0: areas. But with roads buried and bridges swept away, rescuers face a tough task. More flooding could be around the corner. Both Nepal and China warning that newly formed lakes are rising and could soon burst.
1: Fox's Jeff Paul. The State Department says three Americans have been rescued. Today was the final day for Caroline Leavitt as White House press secretary. She announced she was leaving earlier this month to spend more time with her family. A new press secretary has not yet been named. 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
15: Hello, America. 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Our number, 877-381-3811. 877-381-3811. We will take calls. I hope we will take calls at the bottom of the hour. President of the United States has announced that he's changing the name of Lake Ontario to Lake America. People are flipping out. Here's what he said. Cut five, go.
17: Things like this towards America's allies instead of doing things that...
18: Well, they haven't treated us well. The Canadian officials have treated us very badly. They're nasty people. They charge our farmers 400% tariffs. They've been doing it for a long time. And I had them figured out in my first term, and I did some pretty strong things and had it getting pretty good. And then the election was rigged, and now I'm coming back and doing it the way it... and finishing the job. But they treat us very badly. Canada treats us very badly. I would say that of all countries, as you know, we have President Xi coming in a couple of weeks. We deal with a lot of people. People oftentimes, they'll ask me, who's the worst to deal with on trade? And I said, that's easy, Canada. They are the worst to trade. And they feel entitled, and just we can't have that.
15: Mm-hmm. So people are saying, doesn't he have better things to do? As if he's only doing this. He's not only doing this. But I am reminded of all the name changes that Obama undertook, you know, to put radicals and Democrats on many of our fighting ships in the Navy, in the Coast Guard. Remember he changed the mountain, Mount McKinley, Mr. Producer, to Denali? Denali is the great one in some native language. I guess it's in the native language of Alaskans. And so people started to call me Denali instead of the Great One. There's some confusion out there. I never called myself the Great One. Hannity called me the Great One. I get embarrassed when people say it, actually. But so there was Denali. But they were changing names on everything and so forth and so on. We had to change names back, like Fort Hood and these other forts. We had to change the names back. So here's Trump. Uses pro-American names as opposed to anti-American names like Obama and Biden would do. Okay, look, you got Lake Ontario. We're going to call it Lake America on our side of the border. What? Don't you have better things to do? Excuse me? This guy does more in 1 hour than most of its critics do in a year. Man, I was thinking about this. He's refurbishing the White House, and not just with the ballroom, which when he gets it done will be spectacular. They will attack it. That's the same way they attack the Strategic Defense Initiative. The left always attacks what every Republican does. The problem is we have some people, quote-unquote, on our side to do the same thing. So what if he changed the name of Lake Ontario to Lake America, or the Gulf of Mexico to the Gulf of America? So what? What's wrong with it? Doesn't bother me in the least. I mean, there are things to question. That's not one of them. There's not a lot to question either, by the way. He uses common sense, good judgment, based in a conservative upbringing, conservative principles. So I have no problem with it. He's not wasting time. He should be spending time doing something else. Like what? Like a Democrat? Raising taxes? President in the Oval Office has asked about our buddy Ted Cruz in 2028 if Ted decides to run for president. Listen to this very carefully. Now, Ted Cruz and I are buddies. We are tight. Cut six, go.
19: Ted Cruz keeps teasing a 2028 presidential run. You've run against him for president. Do you think he could beat president? What's your reaction to that?
18: You say he's going to run? Or?
19: He's teasing at 20. He's talking about it.
18: You don't mean 2020, but you
19: 2028.
18: Mean...
19: 2028.
18: Yeah. I would say that he's very talented. He's a very good friend of mine. I think he might do that, yeah.
19: Mr. President,
18: he's a talented guy.
15: Wow. Now, he didn't endorse him, but he didn't attack him. He didn't say, no, look, I got my guy. He didn't say that. You know whom that must drive nuts? We all know. When Rubio's name comes up, again, he's not committal to the VP. Now, maybe one day he will be. Maybe one day he will be. I don't know. What do I know? But Cruz is, he's definitely solid as a rock. DeSantis, solid as a rock. We have great, great people. Not enough. And so these guys stand out. These guys stand out. Florida is the, now I guess it's the third most populous state in the country. This state, I'm in Florida, is bristling with vigor. It's bristling with opportunities. It's bristling with people who are proud to be Floridians. Some of them recent, some of them not so recent. Proud as hell. And it's a wonderful lifestyle in Florida down here. And more people want to be part of it. But there is no denying or debating, certainly in my view, that Ron DeSantis is the greatest governor in my lifetime. Period. The greatest governor in my lifetime. There have been some great governors, but not as great as DeSantis. That is a fact. So if you're Republican, certainly if you're a constitutional conservative, you don't want to sideline somebody like DeSantis. That's not to say he plans to run. I don't know what he plans to do. Maybe he'll run in the future at some point. But a man with his talent, his experience, his accomplishments, the greatest governor in my view again, in many people's view down here, I can tell you that, in history, certainly in modern history, that would be a mistake. But I also get the sense with Ted Cruz, Ted is a, well, it's like a race. You know, you watch the Kentucky Derby or the Preakness or whatever, and those horses are in the stalls. He's a thoroughbred. He is a conservative thoroughbred. And he's been a fantastic senator. You know, a senator is different from a governor. A governor has to be an executive and manage and so forth, so we know all that. But this guy's a thoroughbred, and I feel like he's waiting to get out of the gate. Don't you, Mr. Producer? And when he ran against President Trump is definitely a force of nature. Nobody was going to beat him. Now, we didn't know this. Other people didn't know this until they were beaten by him. But he's a force of nature. And he is. And let me tell you, I've said it till I'm blue in the face. When he goes, we are going to miss him. I don't just mean his charisma and his personality, that for sure. But his substance, his brain, his quickness to make good decisions, his principles, like in taking on Iran and Maduro and so forth and so on. This is, I'm telling you, this is a truly remarkable human being. Truly a fantastic president of the United States. People say, well, he's not the greatest necessarily. Well, if he's not, he's certainly up there. It is very hard under today's circumstances to really be a great president. With all the massive bureaucracy and the lawsuits and the activist judges and on a, and yet he is. He absolutely is. But I thought you'd want to hear what the president had to say about Ted Cruz. It was very, very complimentary. Again, I wouldn't read too much into it one way or another, except for the fact that he didn't shut it down from his perspective, did he? Yeah, I would say he's very talented. He's a very good friend of mine. I think he might do that, yeah. Okay. That's pretty good. We'll be right back.
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0: pleasure to have with us John Husted. He's running for the Senate in Ohio against a radical left-winger who always pretends to be a moderate. I know him well, Sherrod Brown. I call him Sherrod Brown because, in my view, he's a complete phony. How are you, sir?
1: I'm doing great. Thanks for having me on the show.
0: You got it. So give the nation a little bit of your background, if you would.
1: Well, look, I got appointed to the Senate when J.D. Vance became vice president. So I was lieutenant governor of Ohio, and then Governor DeWine and President Trump were looking for somebody that they could agree on to be appointed to J.D. seat, and that was me. And so I gladly accepted the role to serve as a U.S. senator, but now I've got to run to keep the seat. I'm one of the seats that are going to determine whether we keep the Senate majority or not. But look, I'm an Ohio guy, even though I was born in Detroit, Michigan. I started out life in a foster home there, was blessed to be adopted and grew up in rural Ohio and just love my state, love my country, and I'm proud to serve.
0: Mm-hmm. And this is a very, very important race because Brown is not a moderate, is he?
1: No. But he was elected in 1974. He's been in public office for 52 years. The only jobs he's ever had is an elected official and a professor, okay? And I go around Ohio, and I ask this question. He was in Washington for 32 years. Can you name a single thing that he did to make your life better? And it's just laughter, chuckles, blank stares, because he's done nothing to make people's lives better.
0: And yet he runs, as I recollect, as the people's candidate for the working people. We've heard this before, as the union guy and all the rest, and he gets all their support. And are you able to keep up money-wise with him?
1: We flipped some of that.
0: Oh, good.
1: We flipped some of that. We have more, he lost, by the way, for your listeners, he lost 2 years ago to Bernie Moreno by 200,000 votes, but it's a different election cycle because we're in a midterm, different turnout model, much closer in this cycle. But we flipped labor unions. The Fraternal Order of Police always endorsed Sherrod Brown his entire career, endorsed me this time. Building and construction trades, several of them we flipped. We have sheriffs and law enforcement officials. One of them who actually did a commercial for Sherrod Brown the last time, who's flipped and endorsed me this time.
0: Wow.
1: So people, they figured him out. They know it's all phony. He says he cares about working people, but he voted to let China in the World Trade Organization and shipped our jobs to China. He closed 23 power plants in the state of Ohio.
0: Wow.
1: We used to be a net electricity exporter. Now we're an importer because he and the radical climate change crowd worked to close 23 power plants in Ohio. And now we have to pay higher electricity prices because of that. I could go on. He was part of the open border crowd, right? Said that Republicans were making up the crisis at the border. That led to, an invasion of our country from people illegal aliens. And then he did sanctuary cities and sanctuary states, all that kind of stuff, voted to support that all the time, sending your tax dollars to illegals for health care and Social Security and all those kinds of things. People in Ohio figured him out. They don't want this guy. And there's a lot of reasons, because he's done more to harm them than he's done to help them.
0: By the way, just as a side company, you sound almost too nice to be a politician, by the way. Very nice man you sound like to me. Now, let me ask you this. Or a conservative talk radio host, for that matter. Let me ask you this. The polls show him with a bit of a lead. Is that correct? And can you catch him and defeat him, obviously, is the question.
1: So, we look at polls all the time. They're all within the margin of error. The last poll I saw had us tied with him 46-46. It's a tough election. There's no doubt, but that's okay. Like, doing important things in life should be tough. I don't expect easy things. No one's ever given me anything in life. I've had to fight for everything I've gotten, and I don't expect to do anything else other than fight hard and win because there's so much at stake. And remember, like in Ohio, this is, I'm sorry, I'm a football guy. I play college football, but this is like,
0: oh, that's a big deal to me.
1: Of an away game.
0: Yes. Huh? That's a big deal to me. I'm a football, not play it, watch it. I'm a stands guy, yeah. But I like it.
1: Yeah. But it's, you know, people are just getting back from their August vacations. They're putting their kids in school. They're focused on Friday Night Football. They're not thinking about November elections in August. And if you look at the polling data, when Bernie Moreno beat Sherrod Brown 2 years ago in a much better environment than I'm running in, he was down by anywhere from 5 to 7 points the whole summer. When J.D. Vance ran before that, he was down in the summer. You got to run the campaign. Like, this is you can't figure out at halftime who's going to win the game, particularly if the game's tied, okay? Mm-hmm. And that's where we are right now. It's a matter of who plays the best game in the second half. That's what September and October will be in the way to November. I'm ready for the fight. I'm energized for it. There's so much at stake, the country, freedom. Mm-hmm. I mean, the Democratic Socialists are taking over the Democratic Party. They want to seize your capital. They want to seize the means of production. They want to make you less free, and they want to take over more control of your money and your time and your treasure. And that's worth fighting for. I don't mind a tough fight.
0: And I'm reminded in what you say here, you're so right, because Reagan was behind Carter in September of 1980. And of course, he slaughtered him when the race was over. Let me ask you something. Does it help you or hurt you if I endorse you?
1: I take endorsements from anybody who wants to endorse me.
0: Anybody?
2: Well,
1: in particular, you. Look, the people who listen to your show in Ohio, they need to be motivated. Because, look, I'll tell you, you know, when the border invasion was occurring, people were outraged, right? When men were playing women's sports, when transgender surgeries were being done on minors, people were outraged, and they got out there and they voted, and they voted for Donald Trump. And then President gets in there and he stops the invasion at the border. He starts deporting people who were here illegally. He cracks down on all of this nonsense. And then people are like, well, yeah, we fixed it. Well, it can flip right back in the other direction just as simply if we don't continue to fight the good fight.
0: Mm-hmm. All right. Well, I'm going to endorse you because I think your race is crucially important. And I know who Sherrod Brown is. And I know what he's done in the past. He is a leader of the hard left. He was like quasi-DSA before there was a DSA. If people want to help you, sir, where do they go?
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0: All right, sir. Good luck. Whole country is rooting for you. We'll be right back.
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8: Hundreds are still missing, including dozens of Americans. President Trump promising

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6: 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Two unbelievable shows. Saturday night, Steve Moore and Representative Mike Lawler, who's fantastic. And Sunday night, our friend Chris Rufo and the great Rebecca Hendricks. Now, I'm going to discuss on Saturday night capitalism like you've never heard it discussed on TV before. Well, let me put it this way. Not since the greats Milton Friedman and Tom Sowell, and Bill Buckley and so forth. But not since that, not in 20 years, you're going to hear the greatest explanation in 20 years. And then you can call me next week and tell me if I was right or I overstated it. I don't believe so. So here's what I'd love you to do. If you're a real, true blue Levinite, you've heard me say it, how about you do it this evening? Set your DVR or whatever recording device you use for 8 p.m. Eastern Time Saturday night on Fox. 8 p.m. Eastern Time Sunday night on Fox. Let me tell you why. Last Saturday, Mr. Producer, we had 2 preseason football games and a key baseball game all at 8 p.m. Eastern Time. And we did very, very well. But if you set your recording device, you don't have to make choices. In other words, you can watch one and then the other. If you prefer to watch the sports or something else that's going on. Now, Sunday, Mr. Producer, Google something. What time is 60 Minutes on Sunday? Take a look. Everybody, a moment of silent prayer. I remember when my buddy Steve Malzberg did that. Whatever happened to Steve Malzberg?

0: Do you know Steve Malzberg gave me my first break on radio as a sub? And the second person to do it was the great Oliver North. It's true. Yes. 7 p.m. Sunday night. So when they run sports on Sunday, 60 minutes is delayed. And it comes on, guess what? 8 p.m., my time slot. There's also great shows on network TV. And again, there's football and baseball. Set your DVR, set your recording device. I urge all Levinites, all great patriots, to go ahead and do it. So at least you can watch it at another time if you're not going to watch it live. But I prefer you watch it live. Don't get me wrong. But I want you to watch it. That's the point. I want you to check it out. So let's call this a Levin surge, can we? Some of you in your cars or your trucks. Some of you still at the office or still at your place of work. Some of you are at the dinner table or you're cleaning up. Take a moment, break away. I don't mean leave your car. You understand what I mean. But those of you who can, let's go ahead and set it. Because I really want you to see this as we get close and closer to the midterm elections. Because I'm going to announce on Saturday night, I'm going to tell you first, you're the radio audience, my number one love. I'm going to announce that pretty much every weekend, one of the shows, I'm going to go through this process of promoting capitalism, attacking socialism and communism, and then applying it to present events and the election. Because I just feel too many people, not just young people, too many people don't know what's at stake and they don't know the case to be made for our society and for our economic system. And so rather than just bounce around, which I never do anyway, but bounce around like too many do, from one issue to the next, to the next guest. I'm not doing any of that. How did you like my long-form, one-hour interview of Senator Ted Cruz on Sunday? You loved that, right? Right, Rich? And the subject, Clarence Thomas, is so important. Well, guess what? I will be interviewing. I'm not even allowed to talk about this. But I will tell you anyway. For the Sunday before Labor Day. That's not that far away, Rich. A full hour with Victor Davis Hanson and his brand new book, which is a killer. And I interview them mostly by getting out of their way. This is very hard for people who are on TV and radio and podcasters. Have you ever noticed, for instance, you'll hear some host, they ask the guest a question, and then they can't wait to ask another question, or they can't wait to answer the question they just asked. Have you noticed that, Mr. Medusa? And do you hear them, like, huffing and puffing to get in, like, I'm like, relax. We see you all the time. We hear you all the time. Just like me. You see me and hear me. If the guest is meaningful and substantive, let them speak. It's one thing if they're rambling on and on. I got it. But when you have the kind of guest who's top tier, marquee, not because they're famous, they may be, but because they're smart, learn from them and let the audience learn from them. That's what I try to do. And I have to do that because none of these leftists will come on the show. I don't interview podcasters. Come on now, debate me. They say in between drinks. Or if their pants aren't on. No, that's okay. Are they coward? Folks, I'm not going to bring you, my audience, into their world. I've decided that. My wife's decided that. My employers have decided. It's not going to happen. But if it's a Bernie Sanders or an AOC. Now, these are good debaters. I'm all game. Jamie Raskin, I'm all game. But we can't get them. They don't want to come on. Anyway, that's the long and the short of it. So going forward, right up to and through Election Day, we're going to spend time. And what I'm going to do Saturday night, I think you're going to really love. I'm going to take the philosophical, break down capitalism, where it comes from, where it originated from, what these words even mean. I'm going to apply it to what's going on today. I'm going to apply it to some of the weaknesses we see in these quote-unquote pseudo-conservatives who are trying to take over this movement, because I'm not going to surrender to this. Neither are you. We haven't spent all this time together and all these years to surrender to that. Not going to happen. To quote the great George H.W., not going to happen. Not going to happen. Or to quote Joe Biden, don't do it. Don't do it. Why am I quoting Joe Biden? Joe Biden can't quote Joe Biden. That's correct. You know, people keep putting expenses on their credit card. Not because they want to, and many of you, but because you have to. Right? And one of the reasons you have to is because the damn credit cards themselves, it's a terrible cycle. You got big balances on them, started during the Biden regime. And then the interest builds up, and then you're on what I call this debt decline, this debt cycle. Now, if you're being squeezed today, even if you're in a decent income, you and your spouse, if you're married, if you're not married, I don't want to know about it. If you're a he and she's a he and he's a she and she's a it, you know, whatever works. Maybe you can try out for the WNBA. But anyway, if your budget is now squeezing you because you have these damn payments to make and the debt's getting worse and worse, or it's hanging over your head like a dark cloud, well, don't stress. 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

0: this is great. Let's see here. One moment, ladies and gentlemen. I'm trying to get it for you here. This is breaking news as far as I'm concerned. New York Post. Trying to get the full article here, folks. Here it is. What's with these ads? It never ends. Trump administration set to target George Soros nonprofit, Southern Poverty Law Center, and CARE in major tax crackdown sources. Well, it sounds like the president, who has come under attack even by friendly so-called, at a time he's naming it, you know, Lake Ontario, Lake America. Don't we have better things to do? Such morons out there, truly. This president isn't doing one thing at a time. He's doing 100 things at a time. Is there another Republican president, another Republican administration that would do half of what this president has the guts to do? I'm quite serious about this. Treasury Secretary Scott Bessent and the IRS could revoke the tax-free status of left-wing nonprofits such as George Soros' Open Society Foundation, the Southern Poverty Law Center, and the Council on American-Islamic Relations. Three sources familiar with the matter have told the Post. It is part of a Trump, a Trump-backed crackdown on bogus charities, and Treasury officials are drawing up a sweeping audit of outfits deemed to be using and abusing Uncle Sam's tax code. The three people briefed on the Treasury Department's internal policy told them. Bessent's inner circle is drafting a blueprint that could ultimately stop non-compliant organizations of their 501c3 status, according to two of the people familiar with the plans. I don't like that they're leaking, but it's out there. It's national, so I'm not going to ignore it. And I want you to be aware of it. Is this not a long time coming, America? Can you think of another Republican who would do that? Well, DeSantis and Cruz, I think. And Vance, too, for that matter. But isn't this unbelievable? Crucially important? Especially CARE and Soros, Southern Poverty Law Center, very, very important as well. Though I think they're pretty much on their back. But, you know, they're never on their back, really, are they? Let's take some quick calls. Do we have time, Mr. Bedu? Well, do I owe you something first here? I think I do. How much time is left, by the way? All right. 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All right, let's see how quickly we can do this. Hello, hello, and hello. Let's go to Pete, Albany, New York, the great WGDJ. Go.
1: Mark, you're superb. I want to tell you, I listened to you earlier driving home when you talked about Judeo-Christian heritage and symbolism. I'm Catholic, but I believe in the Old Testament just as much as the New. And you mentioned both of them. And it is important for our culture to believe in God and what's right and wrong. The other point I wanted to make was...
0: Yeah.
1: Oh, my pleasure. And you're superb. Well, the other point I want to make was candidates like Syed and the DSA. Mm-hmm. I read a few weeks ago an article that said that the DNA, or the National National Democratic Society or organization is low on funds. They only have like $2 or $3 million, but the RNC has 124. That's as of 3 weeks ago. So my theory is the new candidates are going off the guardrails. They're just going for the liberal donors, and they don't feel any obligation to stay in midstream. So that's my theory on why they're going to extremes.
0: You might be right. It'll all play out. We'll know soon enough, but we have to fight like we're behind, and we have to fight like all of them have a shot at winning, because they do. That was very kind of you to say all those things, Pete, and a great call. Thank you, brother. Let's go to Sharon, Edgewater, New Jersey, the great WABC. Sharon, how are you?
2: I'm fine, thank you, Mark. I keep on thinking, just like you do, why aren't they arming the people in Iran? Why can't they arm them? There's not going to be any people left by the time they get around to arming them. Every day, every week, I'm looking at the people they're killing, they're hanging, they're killing a girl because her hair was showing out under her scarf, all these kinds of horrible things. Like I said, there was not going to be too many people left by the time they get around to it. So I thought you had a pipeline to President Trump, and maybe you could speak to him about it instead of just always wondering why.
0: You know, the President of the United States, in a response to media or somebody, they said, Mark Levin, do you listen to what Mark Levin has to say? Has he contacted you lately? Does he contact you? The President of the United States says, when I want to know what Mark Levin believes, I watch his Saturday and Sunday show. Because he says to me what he says to America. So to answer your question, that's my pipeline. The President knows exactly where I stand. But for all I know, there's some of that going on, quite frankly. I don't know. I would never ask him, because that would be classified, obviously. But if it is classified, it's the best kept secret in Washington, because they leak like a sieve over there in the, I don't know which department, but they leak like sieves. I think it's the isolationists who leak. We salute our armed forces, police officers, firefighters, emergency personnel, our truckers. ICE, we love you, ICE. We certainly do. And all the rest of you folks out there, God bless you. I hope we'll see you tomorrow. Yeah, tomorrow's the day. Have a great night.
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14: Escalation of the trade war. I'm Lisa Lacera, Fox News. President Trump announces a name change of a Great Lake.
15: Flanked by maps showing Lake Ontario, renamed to Lake America, President Trump signed an executive order directing the Interior Department to implement the Great Lake name change.
16: This is official, effective immediately.
15: Canada is not compelled to change the name of the lake that creates the border between New York State and the province of Ontario. But it is something President Trump said he was considering earlier this week amid an escalating trade war with the U.S. neighbor.
16: Canada's been ripping us off for a long time on trade, very sadly.
15: Both countries announced higher tariffs on billions of dollars of goods imported across the border.
14: Fox's Jared Halpern at the White House. Canadian Prime Minister Mark Carney says the lake's name predates both Canada and the U.S. as nations. The battle over the name of the Kennedy Center continues as administration officials argue adding Donald Trump's name to gardens or courtyards is allowed, but the federal judge hearing the case appeared skeptical that it would comply with a 1983 law giving Congress the power to change the name. Democrats are challenging the plan, which includes closing the center for up to 2 years for a major renovation. Two of the world's most polarizing social media influencers challenging a legal effort to send them to the United Kingdom.
17: Andrew and Tristan Tate are challenging their extradition to the UK to face rape and sex trafficking charges. The Tates were in a Miami courtroom Thursday. Their lawyers argue the brothers have proven they won't flee by complying with restrictions in a separate case. Federal prosecutors have urged the court to keep the Tates in custody, citing the brothers' claims of having multiple passports and a wealthy lifestyle. The Tates say they exaggerated claims of wealth to boost their social media personas. A judge has not ruled on whether they should remain in jail.
14: Fox's Tom Rigotti. 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
24: From the WHAM 1180 newsroom, I'm Bud Lowell. New York is set to receive roughly $1 billion from the settlement between Meta and a number of states. New York Attorney General Letitia James says that money is going to go into investing in new resources for local communities and comprehensive restrictions on Meta's platforms for young people. Fire departments were called earlier today to the Bay Village condos, the complex in Irondequoit, where two construction workers were injured, one of them seriously. The Irondequoit Fire District says a 40 by 150-foot wooden structure collapsed while the workers were using it to work on a two-level parking garage. 15 New York sheriffs have filed a federal lawsuit challenging a new state immigration law. That law limits cooperation between local law enforcement and federal immigration authorities. The sheriffs argue the restrictions are unconstitutional and interfere with agreements authorized under federal law. The 13 WHAM Weather Authority forecast, tomorrow breaks of sun with chances of thunderstorms, high 83. 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
25: This is a Bloomberg Money Minute. A federal judge in New York today approving Bank of America's $72.5 million settlement with the victims of Jeffrey Epstein. They claim that the bank aided in the late financier's sex trafficking. About 90 women who were abused or trafficked by Epstein and the people around him will get that money. but Bank of America will admit no wrongdoing as part of the settlement. On Wall Street today, stocks end higher after earnings beat and blowout sales forecast from AI chipmaker NVIDIA and software giant Salesforce. The Dow today up 106 points, the tech-heavy NASDAQ up 411. That's a 1.5% gain. The S&P was up 55. The Gap ousting the CEO of its struggling Old Navy chain after a bigger-than-expected 4% drop in sales last quarter. Gap lowering its full-year outlook. And despite poor sales, Tesla is raising the price of two trims of its Cybertruck, each by another $5,000. Tom Busby, Bloomberg Radio.
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1: It's going to be a calmer night tonight, a mix of stars, moonlight sky, and don't forget the lunar eclipse happening just after midnight tonight. And you should see a nice kind of bloody look to the moon. We'll be down to 60 on Friday, becoming mainly sunny, 71. The weekend looks dry, both days with a good amount of sun, 77 Saturday, low 80s return Sunday. From the 13 WAM Weather Authority, I'm meteorologist Scott Hetzko on Rochester's news, weather, and traffic station, News Radio WAM 1180.
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5: Good evening, my friend. From the banks of the mighty Genesee in Rochester, New York, this is Downtown Section 3rd Platoon. You know that squirrel? Peanut or something like that? A pet of this guy for 7 years. The squirrel put on Instagram, Facebook, built up a large audience, about 500,000 people in each of those venues. Well, there's more information about that comes out today. One, it seems like the people who owned him were using Peanut to drum up publicity, which they hoped to siphon off and use for their online porno productions. It was one of those websites where you can put naked pictures of yourself up and people can pay money to look at them, and I guess you make money off that. The allegation is, or the report is, that the people who owned Peanut were making, in some situations, multiple hundreds of thousands of dollars a month. You'd go look at the picture of the cute squirrel, and down in the comments, there'd be the, oh, by the way, if you go to thus and such site, we take our clothes off and bump uglies over here if you'd like to watch. That's my understanding of it, which is how they came to have the money to buy a 300-acre farm out in the woods in Pine City, New York. That's one thing. And a couple other things about this Peanut the Squirrel deal. When the DEC people came in, they saw there on a chair in the Longo family house an AR-15-style firearm. I say firearm because it had a very short barrel, so short, in fact, that it may legally be defined as a pistol in the state of New York. Well, Mr. Longo had neither registered this firearm under the SAFE Act, nor had he secured a pistol permit. And so he did not lawfully possess that firearm in the eyes of the state of New York, and so when the agents of the state of New York, these DEC officers, left with the squirrel and the raccoon, they took the man's gun. Which sort of begs the question, Well, why haven't they charged him for it then? Well, that's the third piece of information. Was released today through the press large portions of a memo that was sent out by the acting commissioner of the Department of Environmental Conservation to all DEC officers across the state. In the immediate aftermath of the peanut the squirrel thing, the folks in Albany were boiling mad. They were ticked off. They didn't like the embarrassment that was brought to their agency by the seizure of this man's pet. They thought that it made him look like fools. You know, I think they were right about that. And so, as sometimes happens in bureaucracies, the DEC bosses, I think, overreacted. Because in the memo, the acting DEC commissioner says that for the indefinite future, no DEC officer would be allowed to seek or acquire a search warrant or make a seizure unless in each instance he or she gets personal approval from the acting DEC commissioner and the DEC general counsel. So before a DEC officer of any stripe can get, say, a search warrant or go seize something from someone, they have to call the commissioner of the state DC, get his approval, and they have to call the general counsel, the top lawyer of the DEC, and get that person's approval as well. Now, here's the thing. Taking the squirrel was stupid and wrong. It was everything we thought it was. And the people involved in that absolutely need to get whacked, right? What kind of brain cramp was going on? But here's the deal. The DEC and its officers, and they have different responsibilities and they might sometimes wear different patches, but the DEC officers are a statewide police force, a law enforcement agency that does have legitimate responsibilities and duties. And those officers do have police powers. They are police officers. They have been trained as any other police officer would be, with the addition of whatever unique skills or DEC law knowledge they need to have. And having them out doing their job is desirable, right? That's why we pay them. And further, as to the advisability of a warrant or a seizure, these officers are trained in that. They are empowered to do that. I'm not sure that as a blanket rule all across the entire state, you ought to second guess them and humiliate them by compelling them to call Albany not once, but twice to get permission from a clearly very timid politician. I understand the acting commissioner wanting to buckle down, crack down, make sure people are doing what's right. But I would go after the individuals who are responsible for this matter with Peanut, and I would do to them whatever needs to be done to them. But this whole statewide kibosh on the DEC officers, essentially ordering them to stand down from an important part of their job because of an action that 99% of them didn't have any involvement with at all, doesn't make sense, right? Don't throw the baby out with the bathwater. At any rate, that's what we know more about Peanut and his owners. Apparently, Peanut was used to peddle porn, and apparently the DEC bosses heard our upset, and right now, I think probably unfairly, all DEC officers in the state are hamstrung as a result, and they are certainly not deserving of that. The Peanut episode notwithstanding, they are deserving of our friendship and gratitude. This is Downtown Section, 3rd Platoon on News Radio, Wham 1180.
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8: NBC News Radio, I'm Scott Carr. The State Department now says 90 Americans are among the roughly 1,300 people missing after deadly flash flooding in Nepal. U.S. officials confirmed that three American citizens have been safely rescued, and there's been no reports of American death so far. The flood happened Wednesday when the collapse of a glacier sent a deadly wall of water through a mountain valley in the border region. Severe weather's impacting millions again across the Northeast. Storms capable of producing damaging winds, large hail, and tornadoes are firing up and expected to continue this evening. President Trump is speaking at a fundraiser tonight in Houston for Texas State Attorney General Ken Paxton and his bid for a U.S. Senate seat. The Republicans locked in a tight race with Democratic State Representative James Tallarico. Leaders in both parties see that race as being key to deciding which controls the Senate. President Trump's officially changed the name of Lake Ontario to Lake America, signing an executive order in the Oval Office today saying the name change goes into effect immediately.
16: So if you think about it, we have a gulf and we have a lake. Now all we need is an ocean. So maybe we'll have to change the name of the Atlantic and or the Pacific. Maybe we'll change them both.
8: This as the U.S. and Canada ramp up a trade war.
16: They want to be treated like a state, but they're not a state. But they want to be treated like they're a state. And so we just can't do that anymore.
8: The name of Lake Ontario predates the establishment of Canada, named by indigenous people sometime in the 1600s. Markets will be watching closely as Federal Reserve Chairman Kevin Warsh speaks on Friday, delivering the keynote speech at the Central Bank's annual symposium in Jackson Hole, Wyoming. Warsh's predecessors have used the event to discuss broad policy initiatives and to lay out conditions under which the Fed would adjust interest rates. Though Warsh has signaled a more hands-off approach, placing a greater emphasis on market direction when it comes to policy so far. Scott Carr, NBC News Radio.
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5: Welcome back. It's Downtown Section 3rd Platoon. 40 years ago right now, I was at Fort Knox, Kentucky, learning how to do push-ups to stop world communism. It might have had some other skills involved as well, broader responsibilities. But at Fort Knox, where I had the privilege of going through basic training and earning the right to wear the uniform of the United States, they didn't come out and say, we want you to learn A, B, C, D, larger principles to guide us in our lives and military careers. But that's kind of what was going on. And some of those A, B, C, Ds were be in the right place at the right time. Pay attention to detail. Be a good leader and a good follower. Understand the importance of mission accomplishment, right? Take pride in being part of something larger and better than yourself. That one point there, mission accomplishment, it means a couple different things. One, don't tell me you did your best if you failed, all right? All I need to know is that you failed. It doesn't matter what your best is. It matters, did you accomplish your mission? And if you did, good, let's move forward. If you didn't, then you have failed and step aside, right? That might seem harsh, but that's the real world. There's another aspect of that concept of mission accomplishment, and that is that we here together, we group of soldiers, we are a team, and our purpose is to achieve X, right? And achieving X is all that counts. Our own personal individual interests are meaningless in the quest to achieve X, right? We aren't here to take care of ourselves today. We are here to accomplish X. That principle applies to a lot more than the military. And I think that maybe that was illustrated today by this fellow, Matt Gaetz, nominated out of the blue to be Attorney General. He was the royal pain in the ass from down in Florida. Funny thing about Matt Gaetz is, philosophically, the things he said were right. Right? Anytime I heard him speak or write, the things he said were right. It's just that he found exactly the right pain in the ass way to say them to irritate everybody. Right? He was correct on philosophy and principle. He was incorrect on interacting with other human beings, and he might say exactly what was true and correct and make you hate him as he said it, not because of what he was saying, but just the way he grated on people. At any rate, he's nominated for Attorney General. That whole thing came apart. You saw it, and you probably saw it coming. There's a part of me that thinks this was all a setup, right? They knew that this from the jump that he and Trump had this set up, and we are probably only halfway through whatever this is supposed to be right now. But back to the principle. Matt Gaetz today, in his statement announcing that he was stepping aside, he demonstrated that even if just for show, he understood the concept of mission accomplishment. In his statement, stepping aside, he said, I have become a distraction. I am hurting the cause. The cause is more important than I am. I then must be eliminated as a distraction and obstruction. I withdraw. I am stepping aside. Thank you, Mr. President, but no thank you. And again, whether he was sincere or that was putting on, I don't know and I don't care, because it was the right thing and it is the right principle. When you find yourself an obstacle, that you are the obstacle, you step aside. And in this situation, I think that the mission is the implementation of the broad array of things that Donald Trump campaigned on and stands for. I believe overwhelmingly that those things applied to and by our government will better the United States and stabilize the world, and that we will, in a myriad of ways, be far better off for it. But that's the mission. One guy, one job, while certainly important, is not the mission. And when you become a sideshow, when you become a distraction, when you take the eyes off the prize, well, you need to go bye-bye. And that's what Matt Gaetz did. I appreciate him doing it. I am watching to see what the next part of the plan is. The principle illustrated by Matt Gaetz today needs to be demonstrated by Pete Hegseth tomorrow. He's the fellow nominated for Secretary of Defense. I'm sorry for talking so much about this, but I've gone back and forth on him. But now we have a copy of a police report wherein he's accused of raping a woman. The police decided not to file charges, didn't believe they could get a conviction. Hegseth subsequently paid a large settlement to the woman to make this problem go away. And, you know, you can believe him or you can believe her. But one thing I am certain of is that Pete Hegseth has become a distraction. He is a hurt, not a help. And he speaks often and passionately about his military time. He went with the National Guard to Iraq and Afghanistan. He had that pain in the butt rotation down to Gitmo, like so many people do, go be a guard by the beach. But he will not be confirmed by the Senate. He will every day be a story on the TV news that will detract attention and support from Donald Trump. And it's time for Pete Hegseth to stop thinking about Pete Hegseth and to start thinking about the mission. And if today we got rid of Matt Gaetz, tomorrow we ought to get rid of Pete Hegseth. This is Downtown Section 3rd Platoon on News Radio Wham 1180.
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20: From the Wham 1180 newsroom, I'm Bud Lowell. President Trump says he has officially renamed Lake Ontario to Lake America, signing an executive order this afternoon, making the change effective immediately. This, of course, is as the U.S. and Canada are ramping up their trade war. The president said Canada has been treating the U.S. very poorly. Prosecutor Victoria Porter said in court today that the quadruple murder in Irondequoit was the outcome of a dispute over a missing package of drugs. Luis Francisco Soriano and Julio Cesar Pimentel Soriano are accused of torturing and killing their cousin and his family because they believed that he had stolen those drugs. Hikers who became stranded in the Genesee River Gorge yesterday were rescued by a Rochester Fire Department rope rescue team and a boat team. The RPD says three people were on Fisherman's Path when one slid down the steep terrain and nearly fell into the gorge before all three were rescued. The 13 Wham Weather Authority forecast tonight partly cloudy and dropping to 60 degrees. Tomorrow partly cloudy, cooler, high 71. I'm Bud Lowell, News Radio Wham 1180. 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
24: We've got exiting showers and rumbles moving off to the east tonight. What's left over for us is a bit of an evening breeze, followed by cool air. We should end up around 60. 71 tomorrow, lots of sunshine after some morning clouds and sun mix. North wind.

0: Project's revenue next fiscal year will skyrocket 70% higher. Well, that sent NVIDIA shares nearly 9% higher today and gave the entire tech sector a boost. And at the closing bell on Wall Street, the Dow was up 106 points. The NASDAQ up 411. That's a 1.5% gain. The S&P was up 55. And the date has been set. Apple plans to unveil the new iPhone 18 Pro, the 18 Pro Max, and hopefully its first ever foldable iPhone on September 9th at company headquarters in Cupertino. 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
14: Mac is downtown section 3rd platoon. I guess that I'm supposed to wish you a happy Transgender Awareness Month. And of course, your reaction to that is only a month? Bob, that hardly seems like enough time. I know. For me, every day is Transgender Awareness Day. I know it's Transgender Awareness Month because I looked at the website of Governor Kathy Hochul, seeing if she had any news there that might be useful. It was announced there, and she said that as part of that, just a little bit ago, the state government had announced that it had X number of dollars, some large pile of grant money that it was willing to give to pay for workforce development programs for transgender, gender non-conforming, and non-binary people. Now, I don't know what any of those words mean, but I've just said them, and I've said them with compassion, and so I think that ought to be good enough. At any rate, so again, Kathy Hochul telling us as part of Transgender Awareness Decade that her administration has a large pool of money, and it will be given to organizations, nonprofits that will put on workforce development programs. I guess that's like training you for a job. I hope so. I guess what else, I don't know what else would be. But so like train you for a job. It's good to have a job. So two thumbs up on that. Workforce development for transgender, gender nonconforming, and non-binary. Okay. Well, that's all nice and good. But here's a question I have. Do you remember, like, on Election Day when we voted for Trump? That was the freaking best, man. Woo-hoo-hoo-hoo! Winning. There'll be so much winning. Anyway, on the day that we all voted for Trump, you turn over the ballot. Remember? They had that.

0: at Proposition 1, and we all voted, no, no, no, no, no, no. We made that, no, no, no, I'm filling in this little circle. No, no, no, no, no, right? At Proposition 1, they said, well, this is about civil rights. This is about everybody gets civil rights, and it's all good, no discrimination, whatever like that. But as part of this Proposition 1, which was an amendment to the New York State Constitution, verbiage was added to the Constitution, which says that you may not discriminate on the basis of gender or gender identification, right? So, no, we voted on that. I voted against it, but, you know, I don't win many elections in New York. I'll be, I am not, sorry, guys, I am not on the winning side very often. I'm always good looking, but I'm not very often successful. But at any rate, we New Yorkers taken together, we voted this, supported it by a pretty large margin. And so it is unconstitutional in New York relative to the Constitution of the state. It is unconstitutional to discriminate on the basis of gender or gender identification. So now, again, I'm not bright. I used to live in a trailer, so, you know, not a lot's going my way. But when it comes to smart people stuff, but here's an observation I would make. If you can't discriminate against gender or gender identification, neither can you discriminate for gender or gender discrimination or gender identification. I'm sorry. Right? Because legally, logically, it's the same thing. You just turn the words around, right? If it is unconstitutional, if you can't discriminate on the basis of, again, gender or gender identification, discriminate does not always mean do something bad. It means to treat people differently. And I can treat people differently, i.e. bad, or I can treat people differently, i.e. good, right? I discriminate in favor of dogs that don't bite me. I discriminate negatively towards dogs that do bite me, right? But both are acts of discrimination. When they say, oh, you have discriminating taste, it doesn't mean that you're a racist about soda pop or something, right? It just means that you have a preference, and your preference can be for or against. And so if you can't discriminate on the basis of gender or gender identification, that obviously and appropriately means you can't discriminate against, right? But also it just as much means that you can't discriminate for. And so when Governor Hochul on her website boasts about we have all these dollars for grants for transgender, gender nonconforming, and non-binary individuals, I would raise my hand and say, Your Honor, you can't do that. That's unconstitutional. It is just as wrong from the standpoint of logic and law to say that this is only for transgenders as to say that this can never be for transgenders. If I say we're never going to give transgenders any of this state grant money, that's wrong. But it is just as wrong to say we're only going to give this grant money to transgenders, because both are acts of discrimination, and both consequently would be precluded or forbidden by the New York State Constitution. Now, that may sound like a fun word game to play for some jackass on the radio on a Thursday night. But in fact, it is a true principle. It is a sound argument. It is an irrefutable assertion. But we don't live in the world of logic and honesty. We live in the world created for us by our masters off in Albany. And they're going to do what they're going to do. But I just want to say that when you have a program that specifically benefits certain individuals, you are discriminating. And that's not only unconstitutional, it's wrong. And the fact that you're discriminating to help people you like doesn't make it any less wrong. one day, I hope the people who lead this state are honest enough and have sufficient character to recognize that and act accordingly. This is Downtown Section 3rd Platoon on News Radio Wham 1180.
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4: In Palm Beach County, Florida today, a commission's voted to approve a one-year moratorium on large-scale AI data centers. The measure passed unanimously after hearing from members of the public who spoke in favor of the temporary ban.
5: So much for the comments about local government moving slowly. I applaud the speed of the data center ordinance and moratorium moving forward.
4: This after some heavy pushback from the community and a denial by the county of a proposed data center in July.
6: These facilities can involve massive electrical demand, high-intensity cooling systems, significant water demand, waste, heat, noise, energy, service needs, and major infrastructure impacts.
4: Palm Beach County officials say the moratorium now gives them a year to work up new regulations for the data centers. In New Jersey, the governor there, Mikey Sherrill, signed legislation now that aims to help communities benefit from large-scale data centers.
7: The legislation requires data centers to report their energy and water usage to the Board of Public Utilities twice a year. This is one of several guardrails the governor is putting in place to help protect the water supply, power grid, and against costs for residents going up.
8: Today, we're giving power back to communities and making sure data centers work for us instead of the other way around.
7: The new law builds on legislation the governor signed last month to make sure data centers pay their fair share for electricity. In New Jersey, I'm Scott Pringle.
4: In the skies this week, parts of the country could get a look at a blood moon lunar eclipse and a rare showing of northern lights following strong solar activity. Geomagnetic storm watches have been posted for today and tomorrow by the National Weather Service's Prediction Center. Again projected to take the top spot at the box office this weekend is Spider-Man Brand New Day.
9: Hi, my name is Peter Parker.
4: Another haul of $25 million is expected. The film's made more than $860 million domestically and $2.2 billion worldwide. Scott Carr, NBC News Radio.
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0: Back, this is downtown section, 3rd Platoon. Elon Musk and Vivek Ramaswamy, these two fellow charged by President Trump with getting rid of waste in the federal government, bringing in efficiency, try to lighten the burden of regulations, reduce dramatically the amount of spending. Well, one way they hope to thin the federal government workforce is by requiring people to actually come to work. They are hoping that shortly after the inauguration, there will be a mandate in the federal government workforce that federal employees actually come to work. How many do that now? Well, there are 2.3 million federal government employees. About one half of those have jobs that innately and unavoidably require their presence. Like maybe, you know, you work in a public health service hospital or something like that. Or maybe you are a government pilot. Or maybe you are a meat inspector. And maybe you are a park ranger. But you are someone whose federal government job demands your presence in person by its very nature. Okay, such people as that comprise about one half of the federal government workforce. Those people go to work pretty much every day. Well, of the other half, how many of them come to work? Well, of the 50% who don't have to be, you know, by the nature of their jobs at work, 40% of them work from home, right? So if you do the math on that, 20% of all the federal government employees right now work from home. And again, of those who have the option, it's 40%. And that number varies from department to department, what percentage of people are working at home or working at the job. In the State Department, about 80% come in and work. Defense Department, about 64% of civilian employees actually come in to work. At the Education, Housing and Urban Development, and Treasury Departments, the percentage of people who work from the job site ranges from 36 to 39%, meaning that 60-plus percent of those people don't come in. And, well, that's an awful lot. But the plan is to say, I know it's more enjoyable, I guess, to stay home and not work or to work from home, whatever the deal is. It has an appeal. We recognize that. But the terms and conditions of employment going forward will be that you have to come in to work. And the hunch is that there will be a fair number of federal government workers who will say, take this job and shove it. As many as 25% of federal government employees are thought to be likely to simply quit their jobs. Say, forget about it. I'm not going to do it. It's not worth it to me. I'll go on welfare, something like that. Well, that will be seen as a massive win by Elon Musk and Vivek Ramaswamy. In fact, that is the purpose and objective of this, to get people to quit. Because people who quit, you don't have to fire. Now, of course, the unions are pushing back against this, in large part because the unions are aligned with the Democrats, and impeding a Republican administration is right up their alley. So I won't go on and on about this, but I think that if you work for the taxpayer, there are some unique and different considerations of your job. One, tax dollars are precious. Because in our country, we are paying through the teeth. In our state, it's crazy how much we pay in taxes and such. And if we are going to put that money in, we need to get your best services out. We need you working there for us. And, you know, if you're not up to a job in the office or at the plant, if you don't think you want to do it, well, I guess quitting is a prerogative for you. But this Department of Government Efficiency that Elon Musk and Vivek Ramaswamy are going to be involved with, that may end up doing more good than anything else that comes out of the second Trump term. More likely, it will be one of many things happening simultaneously that will do us tremendous, tremendous good. But our situation right now is a lot of people use the federal government as like their money pit. And what the government does is vacuum money out of other people's pockets and put it into theirs. It is a fairly woke workforce. It is sometimes one of the least efficient workforces in the country. There is sometimes a perception and a reality that, you know, government workers for the federal government don't work that hard, that some of them are gold bricks. That's a generalization, but it is a generalization which without doubt has some basis in truth. So anyway, I won't go on and on about this, except I am I'm grateful for this move. I'm grateful that these intelligent guys are going to be looking at how to cut expenses. And I want one day when our government does not teeter every year on the verge of bankruptcy and insolvency. I want to get a return on our investment of tax dollars. I want it to be worthwhile. And right now it's not. The U.S. government is a giant cancerous blob that sits in our way and is carried on our back. It is wildly exasperating. And, you know, if you've ever worked with it, you know how that is. I have nothing against federal workers at all, but I think that the system into which they've been hired beats them down and beats them down, and they go through and survive the best way they can. I say let's make the cuts necessary and let's move it from survival to flourishing, and let's get these people back to doing their jobs in a way that is beneficial to us and satisfactory to them. From the banks, I can figure this out. I'm a little tired. Thursday, I'm worn out. From the banks of the mighty Genesee in Rochester, New York, this is Downtown Section 3rd Platoon, and we are 10-7 on the night.
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11: 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As AI gets more capable and more powerful, OpenAI, Anthropic, Google, Microsoft, over 100 other tech and financial services firms teaming up to warn that businesses and governments must do more to prepare for and defend against AI-enabled cyber attacks. 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Those shares shot up nearly 9% today, or at software maker Salesforce. Those shares soaring over 22% higher, both on upbeat outlooks. That lifted the tech sector and all of Wall Street. At the close, the Dow up 106 points, the tech-heavy NASDAQ up 411, that's 1.5% higher, and the S&P added 55. Oil today closing above $83 a barrel, and Walmart unveiling a new 280-piece women's fashion brand called Scenario, bringing what it calls a modern bohemian aesthetic to apparel, shoes, handbags, and more. 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

0: hold for now. I'm Lisa Lucera, Fox News. A federal judge has paused attempts to implement President Trump's executive order limiting mail-in voting, stalling the directive for a second time, only about a week before the first mail-in ballots are to be sent out for the midterm elections. The nine women and three men considering the fate of the Massachusetts mother who had admitted strangling her three children in 2023 will resume deliberations tomorrow.
1: Prosecutor Jennifer Sprague argued today that Lindsey Clancy displayed rational, ordered thinking, her words, on the day that she methodically strangled her three young children. Sprague argued that ultimately that these were planned killings, down to the minute and premeditated. Clancy purposely sent her husband on faraway errands to guarantee time for the killings. But defense attorney Kevin Reddington countered that, showing jurors pill bottles and family photos. He argued Clancy was a loving mother, suffering a postpartum psychotic break exacerbated by over-medication.
0: Fox's Brian Yenis in Plymouth. The jury has the option to consider lesser charges. President Trump escalating the trade war with Canada, renaming Lake Ontario to Lake America by executive order.
2: People oftentimes, they'll ask me, who's the worst to deal with on trade? And I said, that's easy, Canada. They are the worst to trade. And they feel entitled, and just we can't have that.
0: The move coming after trade talks broke down over the weekend. Both countries announced higher tariffs on billions of dollars of goods imported across the border. Three former staff members from the Stars and Stripes military news outlet are suing to challenge the recent firings by the Pentagon, accusing the Trump administration of violating their First Amendment right to speak out against government interference in their work. The Pentagon has not yet commented. 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
14: 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It is the Joe PAGS Show. Thanks. Appreciate you stopping by. Lots going on today. Jennifer Say, bottom of this hour. It's going to be, she's the CEO of XX-XY Athletics. You can go to XX-XYAthletics.com. Go find all the gear there. But more importantly, she's fighting for girls and women when it comes to sports. She, along with Riley Gaines and Sophie Cunningham, they've been in the headlines lately because they've been trying to tell the WNBA, stop being so stupid. So I got that interview for you bottom of this hour, and then a two-parter with Sheriff Mark Lamb, hour number 2 and hour number 3. Don't miss a second of that. We talk a lot about the body cam videos that he's doing because his page is going nuts. He's got almost 500,000 followers on YouTube, and every video has 6 figures in views almost immediately. This morning, probably have 100,000 by tonight. A lot of these videos get 500,000. A lot of them get 1 million views. And I wondered out loud, so Sheriff, what's the story? Why do people care so much about these body cam videos? And yes, he was the inspiration for me to start my own body cam channel at Joe Pags Body Cam over on YouTube as well. That has like 4 followers and he has almost 500,000. So stick around for that. We talk a lot about that. Also about his candidacy for the U.S. Senate. The U.S. House of Representatives. He's running for District 5 Republican. Great state of Arizona. That's the seat that's held right now by Andy Biggs. Andy Biggs is running for governor of Arizona, and I pray that he beats Katie Hobbs, because those of you in Arizona deserve somebody better than Katie Hobbs. Okay, so that's what we have on the agenda today. It's a lot of show. It's a lot of show. Going to start here, though, and I'm probably not going to try to sound like Optimus Prime, because I think I would have to practice it. I think my tone and tenor can get there. And I remember a long time ago, there was some job that I made like $100 to do a spot where I had to emulate something like it, but I'm not going to even try today. Sad news out of Hollywood. By the way, yesterday I said it happens in 3s usually. I guess there have been 4. This will be 5 in recent days. The voice of Optimus Prime has passed. Peter Cullen, voice of Optimus Prime in Transformers, dies at 85. The theater-trained Canadian also created sounds for King Kong and the Predator and portrayed Eeyore, Winnie the Pooh's pal. That's sad. That sucks. The first one that I can remember, a famous person who passed, was it Hayden, is it Pantier? Because I think some said Pantieri, but I think she said Pantier, didn't she? Paul, do you know how she pronounced her name?
15: I usually say Hayden Panettiere.
14: Hayden, what did I say? Peyton Hayden. Hayden Pantier.
15: I say Panettiere, yeah.
14: Panettiere. It's an Italian name. It'd be Panettiere. Yeah. But, I mean, in English, Panettiere. She passed away very young. Shelley Fabre passed away, a big star from the 50s and 60s. You, of course, had Dolly Parton just the other day. Then Tim Curry yesterday. So that's like, what, 5?
15: Wasn't there also somebody else like before Hayden?
14: I don't know. Think of anything?
16: Shelley something?
14: I said Shelley Fabre, yeah.
15: I thought it was somebody that was like an old like R&B or Motown singer or something.
14: I think you're right. And I can't. No, you had the ZZ Top guy die. Beard.
15: Oh, yeah, him too.
14: So it's like 6.
15: Well, 3 and 3.
14: Can people stop dying this year? from what I understand, Segway, Jelly Roll killed his career the other day. Have we heard about Jelly Roll? Paula, would I know a Jelly Roll song if I heard it?
15: I don't think so, because I don't.
14: I mean, I listen to like Bob FM here in San Antonio, so I don't think I know. Sam, would you know a Jelly Roll song if you heard it?
16: No, but I know what he looks like.
14: I mean, he used to be like 400 pounds or something. He's lost a bunch of weight. He looks great. I thought the guy who like found Jesus and was a Christian guy, maybe he still is. But he comes out, I guess Jimmy Kimmel is off or something, and people are hosting his show. I've never watched the Jimmy Kimmel show. I've watched clips, obviously, that are sent to me that I see in social media. But I guess he hosted the show and called President Trump fat and called out MAGA and treated people. I mean, what is that? What is that all about? Do these people not realize? I saw a video with Dolly Parton from probably 20, 30 years ago. Not even that long ago. No, it's probably from 2016. So about 10 years ago. And she's being interviewed. It might have been Barbara Walters, might have been somebody else. I think Barbara Walters might have been gone by then. Who knows? Being interviewed by some news person who brings up what then, you know, businessman Donald Trump said to Billy Bush on that bus on Access Hollywood about grabbing a woman from the whatever. She was asked about that, and she said, I don't go there. And the interviewer was like pressing her, well, why not? Why won't you make a comment to them? Because I don't do that. I don't do politics. That's not my role. I'm not going to go there. That's not my role. I'm a singer. I'm a performer. I'm an entertainer. I love entertaining everybody. And it takes me back to, you know, 1972 when your grandmother, Sam, got to go see Elvis at Madison Square Garden. I didn't get to go. Whatever, Mom.
16: Right.
14: She's probably watching right now. Thanks, Mom. But in the news conference at Madison Square Garden before the concert, and he had, I think, three or four sold-out concerts. I think three. Then they made an album out of one of them. But he was asked about the protesters about Vietnam. And he said, ma'am, I'd rather keep my thoughts to myself on that. And the response was, well, do you think everybody should? Nope, they shouldn't. They should do anything they want to do. So entertainers, like Michael Jordan said, even Republicans buy sneakers. Entertainers, sports people used to historically be of the element, I want everybody to listen to my music. I want everybody to watch me play sports. I want everybody to go to my concerts. Whenever it is good to go and see me race a car, but whatever it is that you do, or see me play tennis. Now it's like you have to take a side. It's very, very interesting. What now, Jelly Roll, I'm not being funny. I don't know. He doesn't do anything. He's a singer, right? That's what he does. He's a singer.
16: Yeah, entertainer. Yeah.
14: But he doesn't like sing and do variety shows, right? He's like, that's his gig. He makes records.
16: I guess so.
14: Paula, would you say that, or is there something else to it?
15: Recently he wrestled in the WWE, so I mean, that's...
14: I'm sorry, he wrestled?
15: Yes. So, I mean, that's part of, like, because he's lost, like, a lot of weight.
14: Right.
15: And so that was part of it, him getting himself into shape to be able to do that. So there is that. So, I mean, if you want to say entertainment, I mean, besides singing, like, he's also done that.
14: Okay. Wrestling is entertainment, certainly, but he's known for singing, and that's probably why he got the opportunity to go in the WWE. That said, why don't you want everybody to like your songs? Why don't you want everybody to go and buy your records or download them or whatever we do these days? Why wouldn't you want everybody to enjoy what it is that God gave you as a talent? That's why we know you. And I don't know why you wouldn't. It doesn't make sense. You take the job to fill in for Jimmy Kimmel, and you then just complete... Because in the circles I run in online... I'm seeing every day, I'm seeing different Jelly Roll things about how his career is over. Can't believe he did this. Why would he do this? And maybe he's got enough money, he doesn't care. But he's going to see what happened to the Dixie Chicks after they went after George W. Bush? As much as a lot of people applauded them as they were in London, saying they were embarrassed that George W. Bush was from Texas like they were, their career was never the same. It just wasn't. As far as I remember, it just wasn't. And that's just a dumb move. Now, if you're Barbara Streisand and you've been doing it for 60 years, you don't care anymore. You can go out there and make fun of anybody you want to. But Jelly Roll, two younger people on my staff have never heard your music. I mean, you should probably want them to hear your music and buy it and buy a t-shirt and go to a concert. Just a really dumb move. A really dumb move. And then there's this. And this is one maybe I'll take some calls on. If people want to call on Jelly Roll, they can, Sam. I'm not going to spend a lot of time on that because I didn't see what he said other than the quotes, and he was calling the president fat and a fat pig and blah, blah, blah. And a guy who used to be fat like yesterday, calling anybody else fat is kind of dumb.
15: He said himself that he was fat as well. He was, and I think he said fat like him. So he wasn't pretending like he never was bigger or anything like that. So he did mention that when he said what he said.
14: Right, but why is he calling the president fat, who's nowhere near what Jelly Roll used to be?
15: Well, he may still say that fat like me, like even now, but I'm not 100% sure.
14: From what I understand, he literally went after MAGA, literally went after the right side, literally went after the administration. And again, I didn't sit there and watch his 8-minute monologue or whatever it was, but that's the short stuff that I'm seeing here and there. All that said, use your brain. Be better than that. But if you want to bring this up, because people get mad at me when I'm critical of President Trump, and again, I'm going to be critical because I put my vote on the line for him 3 different times, and I would do it again if I could again, and I can't do it again because he can't run again. That said, why are we calling Lake Ontario Lake America now? I mean, I get the Gulf of America. I really do. And I don't think there's a slam on Mexico. I literally think because we have so much of that Gulf Coast that our part of it, at least you should be able to call it the Gulf of America. I don't think that was telling Sheinbaum, who is the president of Mexico, we hate Mexico, but he's doing this because of trade with Canada. And I don't get it. I don't know. What is it that we're achieving by calling it calling it Lake America? Literally signed an executive order to that effect today. Trump renames Lake Ontario Lake America amid intensifying U.S.-Canada trade dispute. From Fox News Digital. President Donald Trump on Thursday, today, signed an executive order renaming Lake Ontario to Lake America, a move that came amid a trade war with Canada. Quote, the Lake of America was something I've been thinking about for a long time, actually. As you know, we took something called the Gulf of Mexico, we changed it, and now, very routinely, the Gulf of America, Trump said in the Oval Office. The president said he has directed Interior Secretary Doug Burgum and the Department of to update the geographic names information system to reflect the name change. The order called Lake Ontario a tremendous asset to the United States. The United States is the greatest protector of the Great Lakes, including the body of water currently known as Lake Ontario. The order states, without the security and investment provided by the United States, the freshwater system would not be open for shipping, recreation, and responsible use to the same extent as it is today. The order said that the U.S. Coast Guard supplies 9 of the 11 ice-breaking vessels on the Great Lakes, securing commercial shipping lanes free of charge. U.S. has also invested nearly $4 billion in protecting the Great Lakes freshwater ecosystem in the last decade, while Canada has invested far less in similar initiatives over the same period. On X, Canadian Prime Minister Mark Carney said Lake Ontario comes from the Wendat word Ontario, which appropriately means the lake is beautiful, the lake is big. Quote, the name is more than 400 years old, predating both the Confederation of Canada and the Declaration of Independence of the United States of America. Carney wrote, we know that America is changing their trading relationships, their foreign policies, their national monuments, and hydronyms. Canadians also know that naming reality means calling it Lake Ontario then, now, and always. The move to rename the lake, which sits on the U.S.-Canada border, came amid a breakdown in trade between the nations, with Trump accusing Ottawa of unfair trade practices. You know what I mean? Why? And again, had the president said on day one, because I believe it's ours, we're going to call it the Gulf of America, we're going to call it Lake America, I'd be, yeah, man, certainly we have as much of the lake as Canada does, and calling it Lake America, I'm down with that. Sounds good to me. But he's not doing it then. He's doing it, you know, in the midst of this trade argument where I think we're right and Canada's wrong, but let's just rename the lake because he had nothing else going on today. I just find that to be a little bit odd, a little bit off. And I don't think he's off. I don't think he's cognitively in decline. I'm not calling him not smart. What I'm saying is, what does this do? Like, calling it the Gulf of America, I think when it happened, I was happy with it. It wasn't to kick any dirt in Mexico's face. It was to say, why would we not call it that? Look at the coast that we have on that Gulf. But this is clearly in the middle of the argument over trade. And I can see, because he's a master negotiator, we keep hearing that, and I believe that, I can see if calling it Lake America somehow made Ottawa, the capital of Canada, say, all right, we'll trade more fairly. Don't call it Lake America. But that's not in the cards. This isn't going to make them change trade. This is going to make them trade more fairly with us. Oh, damn, you renamed the lake. Let's be more fair with you. I don't see that happening. Sam, any comments on this? You like it? You don't like it? She's on the phone. Paula, what do you think?
15: I think it's stupid. I'm actually kind of getting tired of, like, all this, like, stuff. It's just, it's annoying. It's like, there's far more important things going on. It's like, you really want to do this while, like, the gas prices are where they're at, and they're, or you're dealing with the Iran stuff. I mean, it's just, I don't know, it's annoying.
14: It just doesn't seem to get, it's not a means to an end. It's just to do it.
15: Yeah, and it also kind of makes me feel like, where are your priorities at? Like, it seems like you're saying you've been thinking about this for a long time. What about all the other stuff? Like, think about those things instead.
14: Yeah. You know? I mean, if you've been thinking about it for a long time, do it a long time ago. But, I mean, the timing of doing it now, it's not going to make them say, let's trade more fairly. It's just to kick a little dirt in the guy's eye.
15: I mean,
14: I don't get it.
15: I mean, at least he didn't say, call it Lake Trump. I mean, at least there's that, I guess.
14: That's after he leaves office. President Donald J. Trump Lake.
15: Maybe.
14: So, Trump, I mean, I want your thoughts. Right. I want your thoughts on this. 888-941-PAGS. 888-941-7247. JoePags.com. Great interview with Jennifer Say coming up. XXXY Athletics. And she's been at these WNBA games, making sure that the message is clear to the league that they should be doing the one simple thing that they should do. We've got also Sheriff Mark Lamb on the program. Make sure you stay here. 888-941-PAGS. JoePags.com. 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
14: I appreciate you hanging out. It's going to be Jennifer Say in the bottom of the hour, the CEO of XXXY Athletics. Also, formerly with Levi's, and she walked away because she wanted to have her own opinion and not be told what to think and not be told that she had to be woke. So make sure you stick around for that. Got to remind you about Lean from Brick House. 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Use the code PAGS right now. I urge you to do that. Let me go to the phone lines. We've got a quick minute for you, but David, I'll leave you hanging in Delaware. Talk to me. Lake America.
28: Hey, how's it going, Joe?
14: Living a dream.
28: Lake America. I think, I actually have a tendency to agree with Polo on this one. There's a lot of other things going on, and I also have the opinion that if you're working on a trade agreement, why go there? I understand he's just messing with them. They don't quite have the sense of humor, though, that we do here in America, especially, Republicans. I love the hate jokes and all that stuff, and we get it and everything. But I've even heard a lot of the Canadians are actually starting to get a little sick of it, and that's actually going to create more tension, and then their prime minister is going to get more thumbs up. Just because of the way Trump's acting. And I think it's kind of basically a bad move on his part, truthfully.
14: Well, I think that for me, David, I appreciate the call out of Delaware. We love being on in Delaware. What bothers me about it is he didn't just say it. You know what I mean? If you would have said over on Truth Social, hey, maybe we'll call this Lake America. Okay. Sounds good. Just like he put, the Strait of Hormuz is now the Strait of America. It's a new U.S. territory. All right. He trolled you on Truth. This is an executive order. Which is an actual fiat from the executive, the boss of the executive branch, saying we're changing this, and Doug, make sure we change everything to reflect that it's now called the Lake of America, or Lake America. Again, I want everything to be called America, everything to be called United States. I'm very proud of my country and very patriotic. But I don't know how this gets the ball down the road. If he wants to troll Carney by calling him Governor Carney, that's hilarious. I think it's great. I think Carney deserves that. But to call it Lake America instead of Lake Ontario while you're in the middle of this argument over trade is confusing to me. It truly is. So I definitely want your thoughts on this. Go to the website, joepags.com. Scroll down, click on contact. Send me an email. In the meantime, Jennifer, say when we come back. You don't want to miss this.
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6: Fox News, I'm Ted Linder. A federal judge tonight has halted, at least for now, attempts to implement President Trump's executive order limiting mail-in voting. The jury is the case in the trial of Lindsey Clancy, the Massachusetts mother charged with murdering her three children. Fox's Brian Yenis is there.
8: They must decide if the prosecution proved beyond a reasonable doubt that Clancy had the substantial capacity to understand the killings were wrong and could control her actions.
6: The defense claims Clancy was suffering from postpartum depression and mental illness. Tensions between the U.S. and Canada continue to rise during the tariff war. U.S. Ambassador to the U.N. Mike Waltz says Canada would have had their deal if the country didn't export Chinese products into the U.S.
9: You can't then let China take advantage, what they call transshipment, and start dumping their goods into Canada just to dump their goods in the United States.
6: Ambassador Waltz on Fox's The Ingram Angle. 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
7: You have to be a woman. You got to be XX. If you're not XX, you can't play in the league. It's kind of that simple, but they keep on doubling down. It doesn't make any sense. This young lady is a good friend of ours. She's been on the program a lot of times. She is the boss over at XXXY Athletics. Go and get yourself some great athletic wear there. It is Jennifer Say. Jennifer, how are you? Good to see you.
8: I'm good. It's nice to see you. Thanks for having me.
7: I'm so glad that you're in the middle of this because you have been making sense to me for a very long time. This isn't really difficult. I've got five daughters. I've got a wife. I've got three sisters. I've got a mother. I want women to be protected in their private spaces. I want them to have opportunity in sports and in everything else. Why is this so difficult? Why do you think the WNBA won't do the one thing they have to do to make all of this go away?
8: I would just add to that, the one thing that they need to do, which is to draw a clear boundary that the W and WNBA stands for women,
7: yes.
8: And to test for sex, just like the International Olympic Committee has said they are going to do, the biggest and most important governing body in all of sport, and just like the Women's Professional Tennis Association has decided to do starting now, the WTA. So it's not like this is unheard of. It's happening in very large, very elite sporting, governing sport bodies. I think the WNBA, I think there's two reasons. I think that they are still very captured by this, you know, for lack of a better word, woke ideology.
7: Yes.
8: And I think, you know, they can't stop navel gazing and they're just sort of protecting this ideology. And I think the players largely adhere to it. The coaches largely adhere to it. And they're not leading. The commissioner isn't leading. She's being too influenced by the woke players and the woke coaches. So that's the first thing. I also suspect, as many have said before me, that there are likely males in the league and they know it. I won't speculate as to who.
7: Yeah.
8: But I would say they probably know that, and that is kind of embarrassing.
7: Well, it is embarrassing. And what's even more embarrassing is that this is just like a cheek swab. This is not some gigantic thing. Nobody's saying, pull your pants down and prove this and that. And that's what they're alleging. That isn't happening. What jumps out at me as being the most ridiculous part of this entire conversation is somebody like Megan Rapinoe, who was playing on a female team that was all female players. They played a 15-year-old boys team and lost handily. And she's the one out there saying trans should have all of this available to them. She never would have played against men, not on an international level. She knows that she would have gotten beaten badly. And then we go back to the last Olympics where two men literally won their divisions in boxing. We now found out later that they, in fact, are XY people, and that should not have been allowed. Do you find it as ridiculous as I do? You've got female athletes that are arguing for trans to participate, yet they've never played against trans athletes.
8: Yes, it's obviously ridiculous. None of it makes

0: any sense. None of it requires nuance. Somebody said recently, oh, there was a New York Times op-ed about it, how this, you know, conversation requires nuance. No, it doesn't. Nope. There's men and there are women, and men can't become women, and women's sports, especially at the elite level, must stay for women only. There is nothing complicated about it. The test is not complicated. It's a cheek swab or you spit in a cup. They already drug test, which is far more invasive, and you have to do it repeatedly. The cheek swab is one time when you enter the league, and that's it. It isn't complicated. They have an agenda. It's political. It has nothing to do with basketball. That's where I'd leave it. And the commissioner is failing. She is failing on many counts, not just this. She is failing to actually lead. She's, you know, sometimes when you're a leader, you have to make hard decisions that some people will be angry with you for. And she, I believe, likely knows the right thing. I don't believe she's ever made a hard decision in her life. And she's just kind of managing stakeholders, as they say in corporate America.
1: It is Jennifer Say. Go to thetruthfits.com. Thetruthfits.com. You can go to sayeverything.com too. It's S-E-Y, everything.com. Sophie Cunningham was in unexpected, and she didn't volunteer to be sort of the spokesperson for this.
0: Yeah.
1: She kept on being asked by people about trans people being in the WNBA or something. And she didn't say, I hate trans people and I can't stand trans this and that. What she said was, I think that females should be in female sports. That's all she said. And now she's somehow the ogre. Although most of us are backing her up, she's actually getting more publicity out of it. But she didn't do it on purpose. And they're acting like she somehow decided to run with this topic. Yeah. She gives the right answer, right? They asked her for no reason about this, and she gave the right answer.
0: Yeah, I think I had suspected what side she was on of this for some time. She's actually been liking our videos for almost 2 years from XXXY. I could see that. She did say something, gosh, 6-8 months ago on her own podcast. She said, this is why I think they asked her the question, that a team of really good middle school boys, like future NBA players, would beat a WNBA team. She said that. She said really good. So I think that's why the question was asked of her. I think, you know, they sort of have always suspected she was perhaps more conservative. Who knows what her politics are? She's patriotic. I think I'll just leave it there. Yeah. So back in February, ESPN asked her the question. She did not intend to make a big statement. She did not intend to come out in regards to her views on this. She answered a question like a normal person, and she said it in the kindest, gentlest possible way. She said she thought girls really deserve protection, and they deserve their own sports and private spaces. She included private spaces. She wasn't talking about the WNBA. She was talking about little girls. God bless her for saying it. The real remarkable thing that she did, though, when 6 months later or whenever it was in July, when the article came out and then the New York Times grilled her about it, she didn't back down. She said, I said what I said. That was the part that I think was really outstanding. She didn't back down. You and I both know a year ago, 2 years ago, a person would have bent a knee and said, I'm sorry, I didn't know, I didn't know. She's just made these two very simple statements. She wants to get back to basketball. She's right. She put the attention on girls, that they deserve their own sports and spaces. Come on, let's move on. But here's what's so remarkable, Joe, I think. And so now there have been all these sort of pep rallies for Sophie, thanking her outside of games. And we've been part of some of those. But the WNBA can't stop stepping it. They just want to censor us. They kick people out that wear the T-shirts from my brand. Owners spit on teenage girls who wear a T-shirt from my brand. Riley Haynes and I were at a game together. We're told we can't have a sign. It's like they're trying so hard to control the message. And every time they do it, we gain more fans and followers on our side, because everyone knows the censors are not the good guys.
1: Rightfully so as well. I mean, it takes another leap into the lunacy when some coach puts on a shirt that says protect trans kids. Are trans kids trying to play in the WNBA? What the hell is she talking about? I mean, trans kids have nothing. First of all, there's no such thing as a trans kid. There's somebody who's a lunatic parent who is allowing for that ideology in the house. But protect trans kids, as if Sophie Cunningham came out, and it's as if Jennifer Say and our good friend Riley Gaines came out and said, well, you got to stop the trans kids. Nobody said that. But they want to make it about something broader, because if you just make it about women should be in women's sports, they can't ever be right.
0: Yeah, and we never say we want women's sports to be for women. We don't want men. This is not a trans policy. This is a women's sports policy that keeps men out of women's sports. I said there are likely males playing in the league. I don't believe they're trans. I believe they are males with differences in sex development, yes. Just like Amani Khalid, the boxer. This is not about trans. This is about men not playing in women's sports. It's about men. No one cares about trans. There have been trans-identified women in the WNBA. We don't care. That's fine. Yeah. They can play. They're women who call themselves non-binary or trans masculine or whatever. They're women who hopefully aren't taking testosterone, who are XX and played in the WNBA. No one had any complaints about that because it's not about trans. It's about men.
1: A dumb response that I've got, and it's Jennifer Say, go and check out XXXY Athletics. Amazing wear. I've got some shorts and a shirt that you sent me. I love them. You got to go and get some of this stuff. What jumped out at me as really, really ridiculous is somebody's response to me was, the men's league doesn't say it's only for men. It probably does say that. But if there's a woman that can play in the NBA, right, and if she's up to that level and can dunk and guard Shaq, or whomever Victor Wembanyama, God bless you. Go and make it happen. You are welcome to try. But the fact is, physically, mentally, we don't. Emotionally, maybe we don't. Maybe we suck at everything else, but we're stronger than you guys naturally. And that should be taken into account, or else that spot that's taken by a man is one that a woman didn't get.
0: That's right. You explained it very well. It's such a dumb argument. And I think actually, technically, the men's category in most sports is open. But to your point, elite female athletes cannot compete against elite male athletes. They cannot. Can an elite female athlete beat a really average, not very sporty man? Probably.
1: A direct... They could beat me in basketball, yes.
0: Yeah, I mean, it's so stupid. That's the other thing they say. Well, that guy couldn't beat that woman. Well, no, but he's 30 pounds overweight and he's never played sports in his life. We're not saying every man is better than every woman. But I think technically, I don't know about the NBA rules, but you're right. If a woman could actually, you know, go against Shaq or any, have at it, sister. I don't think it's going to happen. And the fact is, if we did not have a WNBA, if we just had an open basketball league, there would quite literally be zero women that ever get to play professional basketball. Yes. That is just the fact. It's true for it's true for soccer. It's true for every Olympic sporting event. That's just the way it is. So there's a women's category because women are at a physical disadvantage. Women are amazing in their own right, and their talents should be celebrated. But there would not, if all categories were open, and I've said it many times, if you don't think it matters and there's no difference, then just go to all open, and that is the end of women playing sports.
1: Right.
0: That is the end.
1: Couldn't agree with you more. They could make a trans league if they want. I think that would be more fair as well. Let all the trans people play against each other. But to have them go and play against women doesn't make any sense. No, of course they don't want that. It would make too much sense. What do you make of the lies that are coming out of the situations that we're seeing? And I'll give you the example. Enes Kanter Freedom was at a game. He's watching the game and he cheered when Sophie Cunningham made a shot. She made a three-pointer or something. And the announcer is like, this player, you know, whatever her face is going to make her voice heard and blah, blah, blah. And she's fighting
0: Natasha
1: the good fight.
0: Cloud.
1: Right. So yeah. Natasha Cloud, actually what she said to him was, she's never going to sleep with you. So here's Enes Kanter Freedom, who's wearing his XXXY shirt or female, and then gives the definition of female, who's clapping and cheering that Sophie Cunningham made a shot. And this woman's answer was, she's never going to sleep with you. And later she tried to make it about trans people being included, which is a lie. So what do you make of that? When they take what we know really happened, that this woman's just mad that he could kick her ass in basketball any day of the week, and she's mad that he's supporting somebody that she's playing against, and they try to sell it as some sort of a culture war, that she's for the misfortunate, or she's for the oppressed, that he's for the oppressors. How do they get away with that? Do you think people are buying it?
0: I don't know, Joe. They've been lying for so long. The whole thing is a lie. How did this lie get smuggled into the culture? Through our language. The whole be nice crowd. Well, he says he's a woman. If he says he is, just call him she. I know he's not, but it's not a big deal. Well, you know what? Once you grant Will Thomas that he is a woman, you can't very well keep him out of the category. It's been the slow and steady march through the culture of one lie after the next. And that's why it is important to be hardline about things like pronouns, because that's how all this garbage got smuggled into the culture.
1: Yes.
0: So now they just keep telling these same lies. I keep saying they think it's 2020. They think it's still 2020. Nobody's buying it anymore. Nobody cares. People are not afraid. We have lots of people show up at these pep rallies. I will tell you, I've been to three games. Every time, the image that the WNBA is trying to present when they air these games on TV is that every single person in those arenas is wearing a Trans Kid Belong shirt. There are tons of people wearing our gear. It's a lie. There's tons of people wearing our gear. I sat with Riley. Tons of people came up to us and said thank you. They wanted photos with Riley, and then they'd recognize me. They bought us snacks. Like, the image, they're trying to manufacture a consensus that doesn't exist, and they're presenting a lie, and they think they can still do it because they've been doing it for 10, 15 years, but nobody's buying it anymore, and people are showing up, and they're saying, not my daughter's sports, and they wear the T-shirt, and they're not scared anymore. I think they haven't caught on to the fact that they don't have control of the message anymore, that people aren't buying the lies anymore.
1: It is Jennifer Say. Go to Truth Fits. Is that where you get the actual shirts, thetruthfits.com? Is that where you get the gear?
0: Yeah, the website is actually xx-xyathletics.com. Think of the Truth Fits as a vanity URL. 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We are a premium athletic brand. 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So anything you want from Nike or Lulu, you can get from us, and ours is better.
1: xx-xyathletics.com. Go there right now. Let's talk about how the WNBA just admitted it. They just admitted it. They said that Enes Kanter-Freedom and Royce White may not be in the 2027 WNBA draft because they're pulling a publicity stunt. So they're admitting that they're men, even though they both say, I'm a woman. Royce White's even putting on a wig with his deep-ass voice, and he's acting like, I'm a woman. I'd like to be in the league. I think I'd do very well. I mean, it's 6'10", 250. Enes Kanter-Freedom would dunk on everybody's head every game and score 60 points. So, but they've said that they're women. Didn't the WNBA just admit that men aren't women? And if they did, shouldn't they just simply change their policy and move on to another day?
0: Well, they should, but they have to agree to test because the policy.
1: But they admitted it, right? Didn't they admit it? How do you say these guys can't join the league if they're women?
0: I guess they don't believe they're not womaning hard enough, Joe. They don't think that they're.
1: What is that?
0: Here's what I'll say is they don't think that those men really believe that they're women. And they think that there's some magic spirit of womanhood that some men really authentically believe that they are women and they're authentic. The whole thing is a bit. That's what they're not getting. Yes. Yes. Enes Kanter and Royce. It is a bit to highlight the absurdity and to mock the absurdity of self-ID and of the whole ideological movement. But the whole thing is a bit. Every man who says he's a woman and puts on lipstick and pretends to be a woman, he might believe it. It's still a bit. He's no less or more of a woman than Enes Kanter-Freedom is. It's the same.
1: I agree with you. Let me say this, because I think those watching and listening get lost sometimes in the fray. Enes Kanter-Freedom and Royce White do not want to play WNBA. They legitimately don't want to. They want the WNBA to do something that would protect women. They just simply wanted to say, you've got to be an XX human being to play in this league. And that's their whole goal. Because I've had people call my show, Jennifer, and say, why are these guys doing this? Leave the women alone. Why do they want to play against women? They're stupid. No, they don't. I don't think they want to. They're trying to force the WNBA to do the right thing for the females.
0: I think that's right. And I think most of the people that have been in this movement for some time now, and I know a lot of them, and they are conservative women, and they are also very far left-leaning radical feminists. All of us have been at these pep rallies together. They're all grateful for what Enes Kanter-Freedom is doing. I mean, he kicked it off because it highlights the absurdity. And he's using a tool, which is humor, which we have not tried yet.
1: Yes.
0: And it works. And he is treating this whole ideology with the mockery it deserves. And he is treating the people who have made a mockery of women's sports with the mockery that they deserve. He's pointing out that there can be no nuance. It is you are male and you are female. And so I feel like it contributes a great deal to this movement in terms of exposing the absurdity of self-ID and gender ideology. So we're grateful for him. And I think he should play it all the way out. He's been told now he cannot come to what's the arena in Chicago? United. He's not allowed back
1: United
0: in.
1: Center, because
0: he was a threat, which is the dumbest thing I've ever heard. And he's told he can't declare for the draft, but I think he's going to play this out.
1: I hope he does. And he should. That entire interview up on YouTube now, joepags.com/YouTube. At a time for this segment of the radio show. Stay right here.
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1: glad to have Jennifer Say on. I would have given you a two-parter on that one, but I've got a two-parter with Sheriff Lamb starting next hour. We talk a lot about body cam. A lot of you are going to YouTube, and you're going elsewhere to go check out the body cam videos. They are our videos because we own the body cams. We, the taxpayers, pay for them. And then the sheriff makes commentary on it. Frank Slope makes commentary. I've got a new channel, too, making commentary on body cams. People really seem to enjoy watching the breakdown of police contact with people out there on the road and elsewhere. So go check out his channel. It is at Real American Sheriff, at Real American Sheriff on YouTube. Two parts with him starting next hour, and then into hour number three. Keep it here. Coming back.
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30: Mail-in ballot restrictions on hold again. I'm Lisa Lacerra, Fox News. For the second time, a federal judge in Massachusetts has blocked President Trump's executive order designed to limit mail-in voting.
31: Judge Indira Talwani established a 14-day hold on that executive order. Monday, the Supreme Court had lifted her original hold, determining the legal challenges filed against the executive order had been done so prematurely before the order's rules were established. The Postal Service now says it won't deliver mail-in ballots unless, as the executive order dictates, states provide a list of voters who should receive them and format the envelopes a certain way. In her latest ruling, Judge Talwani wrote, there's not enough time before the midterms to implement the changes the administration is seeking.
30: Fox's Kevin Uretsky. As the trade war with Canada heats up, President Trump has signed an executive order changing the name of Lake Ontario to Lake America.
32: The lake change, Lake of America, was something I've been thinking about for a long time, actually.
30: This coming after the U.S. announced it was imposing 50% tariffs on $20 billion worth of Canadian goods after trade talks broke down, with Canada issuing tariffs on American goods. The jury in the trial of Lindsay Clancy, the Massachusetts mom charged with killing her three children, continues tomorrow.
33: Defense attorney Kevin Reddington showed photos of Clancy and her children, arguing she was a loving mother who suffered a postpartum psychotic break. Reddington even held up a bag of pill bottles, arguing Clancy was begging for help, but was instead turned away, over-medicated, and misdiagnosed. Prosecutor Jennifer Sprague argued Clancy sent her husband on specific errands to get him out of the house, hid her homicidal thoughts from medical providers, and suggested she made up the claim that a hallucinated voice commanded her to kill.
30: Fox's Brian Yennis in Plymouth. 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
1: 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It is the Joe Pags Show. Thanks a lot for stopping by. There's a lot going on. There's a lot to get to. We gave you Jenna Roche last hour. Go check it out on YouTube. It's joepags.com/YouTube. It's the full interview, about 26 minutes long, something like that, where we talk about what's going on with the WNBA. How is this thing going to come to a head? Will Enes Kanter-Freedom and Royce White be able to actually join the draft? If they tell them they can't, they'll probably sue and probably would win. Will they then be selected? If not, you can call it collusion, antitrust laws, monopoly. There's all sorts of legal wrangling that can go on here. All the WNBA has to do is say only XX people, human beings, can play in this league. That's it. So go check that out. It's doing very well, actually, over on YouTube. Go check that out. There is an update. Enes Kanter-Freedom, as you know, was thrown out of that game in Chicago at, what's it called again? I mean, we just said it in the United
7: Chicago
1: Center.
7: Chicago Sky?
1: No, it's the United Center. Right, the Chicago Sky playing at the United Center. The United Center, I guess he's been banned from going back to that arena. Well, now he's suing. He says, oh, yeah, watch this. Enes Kanter-Freedom responds to Chicago Sky owner on ejection and ban, plans to sue. Me and my legal team will definitely be taking actions, Freedom said. Jackson Thompson wrote this from OutKick and Fox News Digital. Enes Kanter-Freedom suggested he will pursue legal action against the Chicago Sky and owner Michael Alter after Alter invoked shooting a gun as an extreme example while explaining why the former NBA center was ejected from Sunday's Sky versus Fever game without a warning, huh? Quote, I'm not talking about against the WNBA, but I think against Michael Alter and the Chicago Sky for sure, Freedom said. Like, I don't think they know what they're talking about. Me and my legal team will definitely be taking actions against the Chicago Sky and Michael Alter, he added. Now, Kanter-Freedom, his first language is not English, but couldn't the writer have made it make more sense? I guess the Chicago Sky owner somehow made a reference to bringing a gun to the arena as likening to that what Freedom did the other day. I don't know. Continues to say Freedom did not identify a specific legal cause of action to say or say when he plans to file a lawsuit. After Alter made the gun analogy during an exclusive interview with OutKick.com on Wednesday, he said he was responding to Freedom's contention that security should have warned him before ejecting him from Sunday's game between the Sky and the Indiana Fever. Alter said Freedom was deemed a threat when he stepped toward the court while waving his hands in the air and pointing at a player. Quote, he wasn't given a warning because certain threats don't get warnings, Alter said. To use an extreme example, when you shoot a gun at someone, you don't get a warning. Don't do that again. Your action doesn't deserve a warning. You take action, that becomes a threat, and you don't get a warning. Yeah, dumb. Dumb comparison. What a stupid analogy. What a dumb comparison. Really dumb. Alter used the same example to argue that security does not always need to issue a warning before responding to conduct it considers threatening. Freedom nevertheless called the statement unacceptable. I mean, he needs to check himself, Freedom said. Alter announced Tuesday that the Sky had banned Freedom from future team games at Wintrust Arena. I guess they don't call it the United Center anymore. Alter said the ban could be reconsidered if Freedom proves the team's satisfaction that he can follow its rules without becoming a potential threat. Quote, they threw me out of the game, Freedom said. They could have given me a warning and said, hey, next time we're going to throw you out. And I'm like, okay, sure, but I didn't do anything. I will still say I didn't do anything wrong. Freedom said he paid approximately $4,000 for the courtside seats and has requested a refund. The dispute centers around Freedom's movement during the third quarter's confrontation with Cloud, Natasha Cloud. Listen, we talked about this the other day. He has every right to cheer on Sophie Cunningham. The player shouldn't have said anything to him, but she did. Again, it's interesting. You can't really talk to the players when you go to these games, but they could talk to you, I guess. And the player wasn't like, yeah, leave the trans people alone. No, the player said she's not going to sleep with you about Sophie Cunningham. So I guess if you cheer on Sophie Cunningham, it's because you want to have relations with her. It's very strange to me the way that this thing plays out. But he does make a step toward the court. You've got to be an honest person. And that's what he did. And he probably shouldn't have. Had he just stayed where he was in his courtside seats, even standing by his courtside seat with his arms out, cheering on Sophie Cunningham and responding to Natasha Cloud, I would be all day long, nope, you kicked him out for no reason. You take a step toward the court, yeah, that's a different thing. Now, was he ever on the court? I mean, that's another thing completely. Remember during the playoffs, during the finals, some idiot went on the court. Remember the same and took a picture with Wembanyama and somebody else?
7: Oh, yeah.
1: Might have been Karl Anthony Towns. Might have been somebody else. I'm not sure.
7: Right,
1: but
7: right.
1: He goes out there, and that guy's banned forever. That's it. He can't ever come back. I mean, I get it. You're on the court. You're actually disrupting play. But if Cantor Freedom doesn't go on the court, I don't know. Does he make a threatening step towards the court? Is he a big, giant guy? Yes. All of those things. So I get why you feel threatened. I might even get why you kick him out of that game. But he's banned now from the arena? He's not banned because he took a step toward the court. He's banned because he dared stand up for women, and he's been taking the BS from teams like the one that Natasha Cloud is on. And again, the whole back and forth had nothing to do with trans sports, women's sports, locker rooms, WNBA had nothing to do with that. It had to do with this stupid woman having a problem with somebody cheering on Sophie Cunningham. So if I go there and cheer on Natasha Cloud, that means I want to sleep with her? What are you, stupid? You must be stupid. We go to the Spurs games, we're like, go, Victor. You want to have a relationship? I don't get it.
7: You know,
1: I'm confused.
7: Some people were trying to say that, I guess, what he did was this, that, and the other. And I saw somebody make a comparison to the way Spike Lee is at the games. And I guess there's been a time recently where I guess he wore something that was like pro-Palestine or something.
1: It was, yeah.
7: And they were saying he didn't get kicked out. But, of course, I'm going to say Freedom, whatever. He got kicked out because he got too close to the court. That's what I'm going to say. But, I mean, Spike Lee's done that too. I could have sworn I've seen him step onto the court when he was arguing with Reggie Miller or with somebody else where he stepped past that line from where he was sitting. And he was sitting in the very front row. So, I mean, I could almost see that being an easier excuse to explain why he did step across that line, because those things are so, those seats are so close to the edge there. But I mean, obviously he's not going to get banned in New York, but I mean, if nothing ever happens to him when he's doing any of these things, then why is this happening?
1: Well, it's a good comparison. I've seen Drake at games too, where he's in the front row seats and he probably stepped on the court. Nobody says boo. But when it comes to Spike Lee, it's a different thing because Drake isn't out there doing a message. You're right. He was wearing Palestinian garb and pro-Palestine stuff, and he's in the front row. And you know damn well during that game, he probably stepped onto the court a little bit here and there. So here he is with a political message, sort of like XXXY, or sort of like, you know, woman, an adult female. It's a very good comparison. And Freedom doesn't step on the court, takes a step towards it. But like you said, you know, Spike Lee is almost on the court yelling at players half the time.
7: Could it be that he's so small that he doesn't pose a threat?
1: Well, he's kind of tiny. That's true.
7: I'm just saying, I mean, and then because you compare him to Enes Kanter Freedom and like him putting his arms out.
1: Right.
7: Like that looks much more, I guess, menacing than 5 foot, whatever, you know, Spike Lee is.
1: I mean, I get it.
7: But compared,
1: I mean,
7: compared to the guys who are like so much bigger than him. So he's not going to look like he's going to hurt somebody.
1: I mean, Spike Lee is more than a foot shorter than Enes Kanter Freedom. That's true. But nobody, did anybody really, let's be honest, anybody really think Freedom's going to like go punch a player or something? That's stupid. They didn't think that was going to happen. They found a reason to get rid of a guy that was making a good point and they wanted to get him and his shirt out of there. So, I mean, yeah, again, it's a great comparison because Spike Lee did show up pro-Palestine, and he could just be on every camera shot the entire game, and it's not an issue. But Freedom is an issue, which is kind of dumb. I just want to mention this quickly because this tells you everything you need to know about CNN. They put the F in news every time. Fake news CNN was eulogizing Dolly Parton or showing Dolly Parton past or had somebody on to talk about Dolly Parton and her legacy. And I don't even know if this is a woman that they used. They put this picture up. It's the one on the right, those of you who are watching. On the left is Dolly Parton. On the right is somebody pretending to be Dolly Parton. Which one do you think CNN used? This is being reported by TMZ. And you see there in this screenshot of CNN, there's some, I don't know, I don't know the shows on CNN. I don't know who this host is. She's talking to somebody who is probably in Nashville talking about Dolly Parton. And they're showing a picture. Is that a dude, Polo, this picture?
7: I don't think so.
1: Okay, the story says the photo hit airwaves during Laura Coates Live about 12 hours after Dolly's family announced the iconic artist's death. So it wasn't like CNN was rushing to put together a TV package. CNN apologized for the mistake, telling the California Post in a statement, "We regret the error and apologize to the Parton family." I'm showing a clearer shot of it. Dolly Parton's on the left. fake Dolly Parton is on the right. And if you have a brain, it's clear. It's not even close. I mean, facially, to me, it's not even close.
7: So I'm wondering, because it looks like she was at a movie premiere, and I've seen the movie, and I'm wondering if she played Dolly Parton in that movie, and that's why she's dressed that way.
1: They're just calling her a Las Vegas impersonator. She's not, they're not calling her an actress, so I don't think so.
7: Okay.
1: But I mean, come on, Paul. You're not the biggest Dolly Parton fan on the planet. I mean, I'm not either. We liked her plenty. She's great. But you'd be able to tell, right? I mean, immediately.
7: Yes.
1: Sam, any questions?
13: Yeah, no question here. That's pretty bad.
1: That's just really, really stupid. And what it reminds me of, and you can look this, Sam, you can look this up. This legitimately happened. And it might have been a television station in New York specifically. When Frank Sinatra Jr. died, remember this, Polo? They put up a picture of Joe Piscopo pretending to be Frank Sinatra from like Saturday Night Live. I kid you not.
7: Wow.
1: Sam, look that up. When Frank Sinatra Jr. died, some TV station used a picture of Joe Piscopo impersonating Frank Sinatra. I mean,
7: you know, it's funny because like CNN's doing this stuff on accident, I guess. But I have friends on Facebook that are purposely doing that kind of stuff all the time. When somebody passes away, they're like, rest in peace, so-and-so, and they use like the wrong picture.
1: You know why, right?
7: Why?
1: Because the more comments you get, the more activity you get, the more views you get, the more virality you get.
7: Congratulations, CNN.
1: You're doing it on purpose because somebody like me used to see that and go, idiot.
7: Right.
1: That's really, you know, Heather Locklear. You know what I mean? And they're like, oh, I got a comment. I got a click. I got engagement. It's all about engagement farming. Well,
7: there you
1: trust
7: go.
1: Me.
7: Maybe that's what we need to do for the show.
1: Sam, are you finding that where they used Joe Piscopo's picture?
13: Yeah, that's pretty bad.
1: I mean, it's not even close. My God, can you people not... And how do you trust them at all?
7: Can you imagine if they use the picture of Eddie Murphy as Stevie Wonder and Stevie Wonder sends his regards or something?
1: I mean, they don't put it past them. They're not even trying anymore. It's like they're not even trying. In fact, my body cam video for tomorrow, and I didn't even mean to promote this. Do you guys know who Kai Cenat is?
7: I've heard of him, yeah.
1: You know who that is, Sam?
13: The streamer?
1: 27 million followers on his stream.
13: Yeah.
1: I mean, this guy, he had some event in Arkansas. He calls it Streamer University. And a bunch of idiots showed up and ended up getting arrested. And you know why they went? There was a pair, two guys, a couple of friends. They drove from Toronto, Canada, 27 hours to Arkansas to, like, crash this party that Kai Cenat was putting on. That's how much people care about engagement. Do I want views? Yes, but I try to give you something that's worth your view. Am I going to lie to you to get you to click it or stay there or comment? No. But it's become such a big thing to have X number of followers and X number of clicks and X number of views. They aren't even trying anymore. I'm like, I'm still trying to do it the traditional way. Like, I'm going to offer you a really good interview if you click here. I'm going to offer you something that's interesting if you click here. And if you think it's interesting, you come back and click on the next one. But people legitimately will do what Polo said. You know, when Bob Saget died, they put pictures of Jerry Seinfeld up just to see who would click it to say, that's not Jerry Seinfeld, or that's not Bob Saget, it's Jerry Seinfeld. Now, I don't think CNN did this to get the clicks, but I'm sure they got a lot of people complain and click and engage, and guess what? That means more banner ads, it means more advertising revenue. The whole thing sucks. Can we get back to just telling the truth? But if you're the producer in New York, and you're producing that very small piece about Frank Sinatra Jr. dying, and you show Joe Piscopo, should you keep your job, Sam, do you think?
13: No, that's pretty egregious.
1: What do you think, Paul? Should you keep your job if you put a Dolly Parton impersonator up when Dolly Parton dies?
7: I mean, I'd like for them to show their sources.
1: I mean, the source is, I was in Las Vegas and drunk and I thought it was Dolly. You know, at the end of the day, you have one job. And we say this all the time. The Chiron will come up and, Sam, your mother sees this before anybody else. If something's misspelled, you know, we'll all say you had one job. And
13: right.
1: How do you keep your job if you can't, like, spell the word news? Okay, we all have typos. Look it over. There's one famous one, and I believe this was one of the TV stations in Los Angeles. You can look this up. I'm not going to read it on the air because literally it's a bunch of profanity. When a plane went down somewhere, they listed the four pilots on the plane on a Chiron, on a CG for the screen, and the names were, if you said them, the names all said something profane, nasty, or like, really, you couldn't say it on TV. And the anchors are just reading it like a bunch of idiots. Just reading this stuff. And somebody believed something they saw online, did not say out loud what the people's names were, that if you said it out loud, it was like, really, the most profane thing you can think about sex and everything else. and they just put it on the air. That person should be fired. It's that simple. We all make mistakes, but you have every chance to fix that before it goes to the air.
7: I see those things all the time when they're doing like birthday shout outs or whatever, and I guess somebody didn't read it beforehand. So then they're reading it and they're like, oh, you're like, happy birthday to bend over or whatever. And it's just like, oh,
1: it's so stupid. I mean, all you have to do is say it out loud, people. And again, we all make mistakes, but this is, you're setting up the show for 8 hours and you put the show on the air and that's what you do. 888-941-PAGS, 888-941-7247, joepags.com. Should these people be fired for making such a stupid mistake about the wrong picture with Dolly Parton or Frank Sinatra Jr. or whatever? And do you think Enes Kanter Freedom has a case to sue the owner of the Chicago Sky, who banned him but might lift the ban? And the whole thing's ridiculous. You know what's a ridiculous segue? The fact that data brokers can steal your information, put it together, gather it up, sell it to the top bidder, and make a bunch of money. They're making a profit on you, your existence, your name, social security number, your phone number, your email address, your actual physical address of your house. They go back decades. They've got stuff stacked up on you and your family forever. And there's not a whole lot you can do about it. Like, if you ever get a spam phone call and you answer, which you shouldn't be answering, but if you answer it and they say, this is me, Bob, and you can tell they're like from India, you should say this: take me off your list and hang up. They have to do it by law if you tell them to. 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

0: Fox News, I'm Sue Guzman. The jury now deliberating in the murder trial of Lindsay Clancy, the Massachusetts mother charged with murdering her three children. Fox's Brian Yenis is in Plymouth.
1: They must decide if the prosecution proved beyond a reasonable doubt that Clancy had the substantial capacity to understand the killings were wrong and could control her actions.
0: And the defense says Clancy was suffering from postpartum depression and mental illness and claims she's not criminally responsible. President Trump signing an executive order renaming one of the Great Lakes thanks to the trade war with Canada.
2: President Trump signing an executive order renaming Lake Ontario Lake America effective immediately.
3: Canada's been ripping us off for a long time on trade.
2: Jointly owned by both nations, the White House argues the deepest parts of the lake's waters lie within United States territory.
0: Fox's Alexandria Hoff. 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
5: Or like internally that they were okay. Like we as human beings were humane and we're like, I hope everybody's okay. That's why they slowed down. And we probably also say, thank God it wasn't me that was involved in that. I bring that up with my friend Mark Lamb, of course, congressional candidate. He's the nominee for the Republicans for Arizona 5. Hopefully you'll vote for him. SheriffLamb.com. Go there and take care of it. But I bring Sheriff Lamb on for the simple reason that he's got one of the top channels on the planet when it comes to watching police activity, watching body cam video. Mark, how are you? Good to see you.
6: I'm doing good, Joe, and thank you for having me on as usual.
5: Well, you're very welcome. So you actually inspired me to start my own channel, which isn't going to do anything for a while, but it's a slow roll. I get it. But you're a guy who comes from authority. Few things going for you. Number one, you're a great sheriff. I mean, people in Pinal County would still have you if they could. Not that the guy's doing it now is bad, but you were just great for that county. You're a recognizable face. You're on live PD and you've done a lot of video for a long time. And you're a guy that just loves the country. You're like an all-American guy, American sheriff. I mean, that's who you are. Is that why you think your body cam channel is taken off like it is? Or is there something more to it that body cam itself is going to work anyway? And then the fact that you've got all this experience and all the people know your face, that adds to it. What do you think it is that's making it go nuts like this?
6: Well, Joe, it's a combination of all those things. For anybody who wants to go check out the channel, it's on YouTube. At Real American Sheriff is my handle. We as human beings, we're interested in what's going on out there. The average American or the average person is not going to see a dead body. They're not going to see a shooting. They're not going to see, you know, the tragedy that is accidents sometimes. This is why they're so interested in it, because it's the common person is not going to see that stuff. Police, we see that stuff every day. So now you see these body cams, and the body cams were originally designed to monitor police, but instead, right, what we're seeing now is that citizens are getting a chance to see the work that the police do, which in most cases I think is really good work, but they're also getting a chance to see how badly people behave sometimes. Yes. And it's a train wreck, Joe. They can't look away. And I think that's why people like to come to channels like mine, Midwest Safety. That's actually a body cam channel where they're going, right, and they're doing the records requests and they're putting the video together. And there's a lot of other great channels and they're growing like crazy. Some of these channels are far outgrowing mine, but I'm just grateful for all the support that people have given my channel.
5: At Real American Sheriff over on YouTube, I urge you to go and check it out. He does an amazing job. You drop a video every morning at 6 a.m., right?
6: That's right, clockwork. So it's going to be 9 a.m. East Coast time, 6 okay. a.m. Arizona or Pacific time, but clockwork. Every day, people like to wake up, drink their coffee, watch one of our videos, get a good laugh. But also what I do, Joe, is different is I break it down from a police perspective and I break it down from an administrator perspective a lot of times. Right. And this way somebody watching is going to see, oh, that's why the police did that. Or I can put a little humor into it and yeah. say what all of us are thinking. And so we have a lot of fun with it. And I think a lot of people like to, they're tuning into a lot of body cam footage.
5: I watched one recently and I'm sure you remember this one. This guy gets out of a car, drops his bag, and takes off like Forrest Gump. He literally looks like he's running like Forrest Gump.

0: And I mean, just gone down the road. There's another one where a woman, tell me about this, because you've helped people change their tires on the side of the road. Cop stops, helps her change her tire. She takes off. Wait, Mark, what am I missing? Do you guys face idiots like this every day that you have no idea why they're doing what they're doing, but the job is to figure it out? I mean, this cop literally didn't have to stop and help her. Could have called AAA, could have said, call it to, a tow yard if you want. But he stopped. Let me help you. Where's your, this is the wrong lug. Let me get mine. Bobby, Bobby finishes. And then she says, I'm out of here. I mean, is that abnormal, do you think?
1: So as soon as he starts to finish the tire, he's almost done.
0: Right.
1: And she says, thank you. And he's like, well, we're not done yet. Unfortunately, you have a warrant. He finds this out in the process of calling out and saying, hey, I'll be out with this vehicle, which is standard procedure. They come back and say, hey, that person has a warrant. So now she gets a little skittish. And while he's dealing with her, she runs back to the car. It's still on the jack.
0: Unbelievable.
1: And she jumps in and drives off. After this trooper had just fixed her tire. Now, look, you're not going to get away from this trooper. He catches her, and she made her life exponentially worse by just not listening to police commands. And she made some really bad decisions. She's probably going to spend some time in prison because of it.
0: People who are anti-cop will watch that and say, why did he run her? Why does he know that she has a warrant? That he only stopped to see if he could arrest somebody, which, of course, isn't true. You see a car on the side of the road. It's your job as a police officer to make sure the car was worthy to be on the road. You run the license plate. Owner has a warrant. And you ask, are you this person? She says yes. And then she's like, please don't take me to jail, and then takes off. And you're right. Made it exponentially worse. What might have happened had she said, you got me. Thanks for helping me fix the tire. I do have a warrant I got to take care of. What do we have to do? What would have happened to her there instead of her running like she did?
1: It would have been simple. She would have gone to jail. Most states have a bond system where if you pay the bond for whatever you owed the court, then they'll just let you out. The worst case scenario is you sit in there until the judge sees you either that afternoon or the next morning, but you're going to see a judge within 24 hours, and the judge is going to release you then and give you another court date. But instead, she goes out and commits multiple felonies and makes her situation much worse. Now, the average, you're right. Some of these anti-police people are going to look at it and go, oh man, he's just trying to ruin her day.
0: Right.
1: Look, folks, if they have a warrant, there's nothing we can do about it. The court has ordered that they need to be seen, and we're calling out for safety purposes, saying I'm out with this vehicle in case something bad happens. That's why we do it. And so that particular case, I want to say one more thing about the people who are sometimes anti-police. This is why I do these videos, Joe, because I break it down in a way that they start to understand why we did it, why we may have made that stop, why that particular license plate lamp or not failure to use your turn signal, the police hunch kind of leads them to something.
0: Right.
1: I got a message the other day from a guy who said, hey, look, I was very anti-police. I started watching your videos and you really opened my eyes. And for the first time, I actually said hello and had a level of respect to an officer I saw out in public the other day. And he goes, I almost shocked myself with my approach to it. He goes, but that was your videos that have really changed my mindset and how I view police. And so if that's what I can do and help people maybe get a laugh, but at the same time, educate some people and hopefully dispel some of that anti-police rhetoric, this is why I do it.
0: And by the way, you said it was 457,000. It's 498,000 now over at Real American Sheriff. Go and follow him now on YouTube. Let's get him over 500,000 today. I want to see 2,000 more followers today at Real American Sheriff. These are incredible videos. What I also notice is you're not afraid to say they did something wrong. You're not afraid to say, put her in handcuffs. What are you waiting for? Why are you letting them go back to the car? So that's where the administrator stuff comes in, right? You're the sheriff. You're the overseer. You see a deputy do something that isn't really by the book, and you wonder why, and you're not afraid to say that. I think that gives you more credibility, too. You're not somebody who's an apologist for police all the time.
1: No. Look, we're in the business of bad optics. When we show up, it's because things have become untenable. And so we have to actually come in and restore balance and order to whatever chaos there is. And a traffic stop, most of the time, these people escalate it into a chaotic situation. And so it doesn't always look good. there are tactics that I think police, because they're nervous about how the administration may view it, or they're afraid they might get in trouble, they're not aggressive enough oftentimes. And that after watching so many videos, I would say that the one thing I see that is common, and this is where people tend to get hurt, is when you're not aggressive enough in the beginning. Look, you're not going to hurt somebody. Take control of it. Put them in handcuffs. You can always take the handcuffs off. The longer you go without putting handcuffs on in a bad situation where people get into a fight or flight mode and they start looking at all their options and they start saying, maybe I fight, maybe I leave, run.
0: Right.
1: We want to stop that from the get-go. And there are police tactics that I think they could do a lot better of using. But these guys are under the microscope, and you can see it in the way they do their job. And so I'm also trying to tell police officers, look, do the job. It's important that you go home to your family at the end of your shift.
0: It is Sheriff Mark Lamb. He's running for Congress. He's District 5 Republican, great state of Arizona. SheriffLamb.com is the main website. What is the website for the campaign? Is it the same?
1: MarkLamb.us. MarkLamb.us. But SheriffLamb.com will also get you there. I'm running for CD5 out in Arizona. That's the East Valley of Arizona. We've had a really great representative there. He's running for governor in Arizona. Yep. I'm running to replace him. And look, I'm running against another socialist, somebody who's pushing, you know, health care for everybody that we all pay for. Hardworking Americans are expected to put the bill for it. They're pushing anti-family agenda, you know, abortion. They're pushing a lot of other things that the socialist agenda in this country is pushing. I'm facing somebody right here in Arizona that is cut from that same socialist cloth. So please come out and support. We cannot afford to go down that path.
0: MarkLamb.us. I want to get a full throated into your candidacy in a minute, but I can't get off a body cam yet. I watched one last night, and the officer asked for permission to search the vehicle, and you stopped the video and you said, I'm law enforcement. I did this for a living for a long time. But as an American citizen, you have your rights and you should say no. If you have nothing in the car, because I think the person's answer was, because I think the cop said, do you have anything in the car I need to know about? And she was like, I don't know. And you're like, okay, when you're looking away and you're looking down and you're closing your eyes, and then you looked at the camera and you said, if you ask me if I have marijuana in the car, I'm going to say, no, I don't have any marijuana in the car. Can I search? No, you can't. I've got a Fourth Amendment right. You really are a constitutional guy. I've seen you, and I think I've seen Frank do the same thing. Well, you say, do you have any weapons in the car? My answer would be yes. You know that I carry. I love the Second Amendment. And when the person says no, I know that Frank has said this. I'm not sure if you have. You probably have. But he says, why not? You know what I mean? But you should. That's your constitutional right. Do you have to balance that as the sheriff between your constitutional rights and what you're trying to get done as law enforcement?
1: Well, the balance is always going to wait to the Constitution.
0: Yes, good.
1: You know, when our guys graduate from the academy, we give them a pocket constitution. We say, this is your guide. The laws that they pass outside of that, we try to follow those as well. But ultimately, if you ever have a question or if you're ever concerned about whether you're doing the right thing, err on the side of the Constitution. We need to protect people's freedoms. And that's why when I do these videos, look, if the cops want to search your house without a search warrant, the answer is no.
0: Right.
1: If they want to search your vehicle without a search warrant, the answer is no. They can bring a canine or they can get a search warrant. It's not that you're hiding anything. It's that your constitutional right. And I'm a big believer in exercising that. Now, if you ask me, do I have drugs in the car? Hell no. No, I don't have good drugs in the car.
0: Right.
1: I don't go. No, none of that.
0: Ignore the 100 pounds of fentanyl in the back. Right. I mean, you know, these people get telltale signs that regular folks like me might not see. And then you talked about this a minute ago. You will pull somebody over for a tag light out. But generally speaking, because of your knowledge and your experience, you're also pulling them over because it's 3 o'clock in the morning on a certain stretch of highway where drug traffickers might be traveling. So word to the wise, and I think you've said this before, and if you haven't, I apologize. I think you have, though. If you're riding dirty, don't break any other laws, or else you're going to get caught. If it's a tag light that's out, if it's a brake light that isn't as bright as it should be, if you cross lanes without putting a blinker on, you're going to get stopped if you're in that other suspicious area of the law. I mean, that's the way it works, right?
1: Absolutely. Look, there's the other, I did a video the other day where this cop's at a gas station, and he sees this car that looks suspicious.
0: Saw that.
1: An older, a 40-year-old guy with a teenager. And it looks funny, and they're G-riding, so they're kicked back in their seats, trying to kind of hide from the police, acting suspicious. So he follows them, and he pulls them over for going 3 miles per hour over the speed limit.
0: Right.
1: Now, the average person's going to go, that's Mickey Mouse. He shouldn't have done that. But the reality was that the speed limit is 25. If you're going 28, the police can pull you over for that. So he pulls him over, and indeed, he was with a girl that was 15 years old who had been listed as a runaway or as a missing juvenile, and that wouldn't have been caught if that guy didn't go off of his hunch and pull somebody over for a traffic violation, whether you think it was silly or not. And some of the best cases I've ever got, some of the most drugs I've gotten, have been because of a silly thing like a license plate lamp out or not using your blinker or going 3 miles per hour of the speed limit. We as police, we do this job a lot. Let us work those hunches, because a lot of times we're right.
0: At Real American Sheriff, go get him over 500,000 right now. I want this man to have over 500,000. It's going to be 1 million soon. The channel's taken off like crazy. It is in my feed constantly because I can't get enough of it. Let me ask you this, Mark. Was there something that happened in the past 5, 10, 15 years in law enforcement where people started to be so acrimonious when you pull them over? Now, I'm not patting myself on the back, but I've got a heavy right foot, and I've got sports cars, and I go too fast sometimes. But when I get pulled over, I'm at 10 and 2. My window's down. My inside light is on. I'm showing that I'm not a threat whatsoever. I'm asking how the cop is doing that day. How are you? How have you been? Good day? Long day? People treating you right? And more times than not, even though I go too fast, I'm going to get, hey, man, slow down. Here's a warning. Hey, take care. You guys have discretion. But for some reason, especially like the millennials and Gen Z, when they get pulled over, I know my rights. I'm not rolling my window down more than this. You can't tell me to get out of the car. They don't know the case law. They don't know at all what the Supreme Court has said. All they think is that if I say I know my rights, then they're going to somehow get away with it. Or you're going to say, or they say, give me your supervisor, badge and name and badge number. Sure. Mark, when did that start happening? Is that recent?
1: Well, it started happening because of social media, Joe, because everybody's watching each other's videos and they all think they're shade tree lawyers now, right? You know, that they know the law better than the police or that they understand the Constitution. The other thing that we ran into is politicians who have been talking about defunding police and talking about abolishing ICE and so many other ridiculous concepts. That doesn't help when we're interacting with people on the streets of America. And so I think the politicians have some blame in this. I think the media, the mainstream media, has some blame in this. And I also think social media and the things that people post, the misinformation and leading people down the wrong path, also does it. The other issue is the courts are not holding people accountable. And when you do, and so they have bad behavior, they run from the cops, they do horrible things, they kick us, they fight us, and then you have a judge or a prosecutor throw out the charges, or you have a judge that doesn't even hold them accountable. And of course, that only emboldens that bad behavior as well. So it's a lot of factors, Joe, but in the end, it's so simple. If you just pull over and say, yes, sir, no, sir, here's my license, the worst you're going to get is probably a ticket. If you have a warrant, you're going to go to jail for the night. That's it. And you go on with life. But the majority of these people, because of their bad attitudes, they tend to make these situations much worse. And it's not that we're doing it because of their bad attitude. Their bad attitude leads them to make really poor decisions, which ultimately violate more laws.
0: That's it for part one of my special interview with Sheriff Mark Lamb, running for District 5, Republican, great state of Arizona. Part two next hour on the Joe Pag Show. Stay here.
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0: Did you hear that? 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
0: Jay Sheriff, Mark Lamb coming on next hour. We're going to get into part two of that. You will get both parts. Make sure that you stick around for that. We'll put the whole thing up on YouTube eventually, but you're going to get both parts right here on this program today. The body cam stuff is so interesting to me because it really is like rubbernecking on a highway. But you get to actually see from the cop's perspective. And we do get into it a little bit where the sheriff says originally this was supposed to catch cops doing things badly. Well, now it really exonerates cops more than anything else. And he's working on getting his own, you know, Freedom of Information Act request and doing his own body cam from the beginning, from the inception. And he really did. He instigated me going and getting this in a very good way, in a very positive way. He was the reason why I started Joe Pags body cam over on YouTube. Again, at JOEPAGS body cam. You see a regular dude at like 2 o'clock in the morning breaking down some body cam video. I think that you'll get a lot out of what I'm doing because I've interviewed people from the law enforcement arena. Certainly legislative arena, certainly the presidential arena, the top lawyers in the country. So I think I've got a pretty decent perspective on that also as a former news anchor and a talk show host. All right, keep it here. Another big hour coming your way, including part two.
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20: 10 executive order blocked again. I'm Sue Guzman, Fox News. The Trump administration's planned restrictions on mail-in ballots for the midterms is once again on hold.
21: For the second time, a federal judge in Massachusetts has blocked President Trump's executive order designed to limit mail-in voting. In a ruling Thursday night, Judge Indira Talwani established a 14-day hold on that executive order. Monday, the Supreme Court had lifted her original hold, determining the legal challenges filed against the executive order had been done so prematurely before the order's rules were established. The Postal Service now says it won't deliver mail-in ballots unless, as the executive order dictates, states provide a list of voters who should receive them and format the envelopes a certain way. In her latest ruling, Judge Talwani wrote, there's not enough time before the midterms to implement the changes the administration is seeking. Kevin Ureski, Fox News.
20: With the U.S.-Canada trade war in full swing, President Trump has signed an executive order renaming one of the Great Lakes. Here's Fox's Alexandria Hoff.
22: We have a Gulf and we have a lake. Now all we need is an ocean.
23: The U.S.-Canada trade standoff prompts a new revision for mapmakers. President Trump signing an executive order renaming Lake Ontario Lake America, effective immediately.
22: Canada's been ripping us off for a long time on trade.
23: Jointly owned by both nations, the White House argues the deepest parts of the lake's waters lie within United States territory.
20: Well, Prime Minister Mark Carney says Canadians will continue to call the body of water Lake Ontario, adding the name is 400 years old, preceding Canada and the U.S. And tropical storms Carina and Lowell have formed in the Pacific Ocean. National Hurricane Center says both are expected to become hurricanes, but are far from land. Meanwhile, tropical storm Dolly has formed in the Atlantic and could bring heavy rain to the Caribbean. 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
20: Lindsay Clancy's fate is now in a Massachusetts jury's hands. Clancy facing life in prison without the possibility of parole.
23: After weeks of emotional witness testimony, a jury of 9 women and 3 men will determine if Lindsay Clancy is guilty of 3 counts of first-degree murder. The 36-year-old admits to strangling her 3 young kids, ages 5, 3, and 8 months in 2023, before throwing herself from a second-floor window in a suicide attempt. But she's pleaded not guilty to the charges, with the defense arguing she was experiencing postpartum psychosis and should not be held criminally responsible. Clancy's attorney telling the court lousy medical care and over-medication made her condition worse. Prosecutors allege she planned the killings, arguing Clancy waited until her ex-husband left the home and that she knew right from wrong. Kristen Goodwin, Fox News.
20: Clancy will be sent to a state psychiatric hospital if found not criminally responsible, or life in prison without the possibility of parole if she's convicted of first-degree murder. The death toll has now jumped to 469 in Nepal, and more than 1,000 people are still missing after a wall of water and mud swept through communities along the Nepal-Tibet border. President Trump offering help with the recovery.
22: We are sending aid, and we've spoken to the leadership, and we let them know anything they want we'll have.
20: Experts say it's still too early to know for sure. Several dozens of the missing are Americans. Several hundred foreigners were visiting at the time as well. The UN says it has ordered the release of $2 million to help with medical care, shelter, and water. A passenger jet and Marine One departed simultaneously at Reagan National Airport earlier this month after air traffic controllers missed standard departure warnings for the helicopter. And a backup communication plan between controllers and president's pilots also failed. That's according to a new NTSB preliminary report. Officials also stressed President Trump was never in any danger. I'm Sue Guzman. This is Fox News.
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0: Great radio stations all over, along with Sam and Polo. It is the Joe Pag Show. Part two is Sheriff Mark Lamb, now running for U.S. Representative, great state of Arizona. That's going to be at the bottom of the hour. Don't miss part two. Sam, do I play some of this Jelly Roll stuff or not?
5: Yeah, let's do it.
0: So Jelly Roll, who again is a singer, is filling in for Jimmy Kimmel. Now, I don't know why a singer would be chosen to fill in for somebody who's a late night talk show host. But I watched a little bit of this during the break, and his delivery is actually pretty good. This is him on night two, I guess, responding to some of the outrage that befell him when he went after President Trump and MAGA and everything else. And this is his sort of response to all of that.
6: Welcome to Jimmy Kimmel Live. I am your guest host, Jelly Roll, and thank you for joining us here in Los Angeles, where it is hotter than hell outside. Woo, and that ain't right, y'all. I flew here from Tennessee. We only come here for the women, weed, and the weather. I'm so sweaty right now, it's like the east wing of the White House in my pants. My ballroom is an absolute disaster. Thank you, Clee Tones. You know what? I did a couple of jokes like that last night in case y'all didn't hear about it, and it's because I'm hosting a damn late night show. That's where you talk about the news and you make jokes, but I guess apparently because I did it, it really messed with people's heads.
0: You talk about the news and you make jokes, but these late night shows never talk about the actual news. They only talk about how stupid the right is and how bad Trump is and everything else. So, I mean, that line in and of itself wasn't any good. But I'll be honest with you. I'm always going to be honest. He doesn't have a bad delivery.
6: This was actually a headline, y'all. Jelly Roll stuns Jimmy Kimmel Live audience with multiple jabs at Trump. Didn't see this coming. I have to say, as a former felon, a drug dealer who has lost 300 pounds, has tattoos all over his face, and won 3 Grammys, this is the weirdest thing I've ever done to stun people. What a turn of events. Who would have guessed I'd get in more trouble with the president than Rosie O'Donnell? I love you, Rosie. Thanks for having my back today, baby. Some folks online were upset that I didn't treat the president with reverence and dignity. But I want to remind y'all that I go by the name Jelly Roll. I don't even treat myself with reverence and dignity.
0: It's actually a pretty smart response if you think about it. It's actually a pretty smart response because, as Polo was saying earlier, he's making himself deprecating. He's making it, well, even I don't give myself, you know, reverence and dignity. So he's trying to say, what's the big deal? I make fun of myself the entire time, too.
6: One day I looked in the mirror and said, you, my friend, are a pastry. Frankly, I think most people were just surprised that I had any opinions at all. They see a guy that looks like me and assume the only opinion I have is whether I prefer my meth crystal or classic.
0: Okay, the one guy screaming the laughter is getting kind of dumb. By the way, that just means the applause sign was turned on.
6: Now, let's be honest for a second. Any U.S. president should be able to handle a few jokes, right? Yes. They should also be able to handle gas prices, health care, and the occasional international conflict. But beggars can't be choosers.
0: What's interesting is you know that when he goes in there, listen, Rosie O'Donnell already was going to be anti-Trump because they hate each other. They used to like each other. She used to like him a lot. But they hate each other. So you expect that from Rosie O'Donnell. But Jelly Roll, believe me, somebody sat down with him and said, okay, the audience is going to hate Trump. And you're going to do very well with these 300, 400, 500 people in front of you if you are hateful to Trump as well. And I don't know how hateful he was, to be honest with you. Because I didn't watch the first night. This is his response the next night. But, you know, he's talking to the audience. He's talking to who he knows is listening and watching. But he probably should have gotten himself outside of that and said, you know, I'd like to bring in everybody I possibly can. So let me do a quick jab here and there. And just say, I'm just kidding, Mr. Bright. And then move on to some other stuff. And maybe be even-handed about the jabs. But, again, when you're standing in front of the audience, you want that reaction from them. And that was he got the reaction. So when he was done with that monologue, I'm sure he felt very good about it because the audience just really raised him up on high. Hey, man, you nailed it. Rail, you really got him. Then they're showing the watch out of the audience. Woo, yeah, yeah, you exact same, exactly the right thing. But he has to realize at least half the audience outside of that room doesn't like what he said. Move on to some other stuff. Here's an update. Remember the other day, Sam, correct me if I'm wrong, in Iran, they were literally holding signs, and the Iran state media was reporting that there's like a $30 million something, you know, reward, or $30,000 in whatever that money is in Iranian dollars, Iranian money, to kill Barron Trump. If we find out where Barron Trump is, there's this big award if you do that. And they reported that on state media. Did I get that wrong? We just read this the other day.
7: I don't remember where they were reporting it, but it was being widely reported there, yes.
0: It was 100% being reported by the state-run media in Iran. So now Tehran is saying that there isn't any plot to kill Barron Trump. Huh? Newsmax reports this. Tehran denies plot to kill Barron Trump by the Newsmax wires, or the AP, it says. Iran's security chief on Thursday, today, denied allegations that Tehran was behind a plot to assassinate President Donald Trump's youngest son, Barron Trump, as the U.S. Secret Service investigates a threatening video aired by Iranian state television.
7: There it is.
0: How can their security chief say that they weren't making this plan if they aired it on the network that is run by the government, the same government the security services are in? Come on, man. Come on, dude. Mohsen Rezaei, or something like that, called reports of potential Iranian plot to kill Barron a lie in an interview broadcast by Lebanon's Al Manar TV, according to Reuters. His denial came 2 days after the Secret Service confirmed it was aware of a video broadcast by Iranian state television discussing a potential plot to assassinate Barron, who's 20. The roughly three-minute video, he's 20 already? How did Barron get to be 20, Sam? How'd that happen?
7: Time is just flying by.
0: What the heck is that all about? And again, they're now denying it after it was on state television. A roughly three-minute video was titled, Where to Kill Barron Trump. I guess they didn't really mean it. And purported to identify locations associated with Barron, including his university and other places he's known to frequent. The video also claimed Barron was being monitored and alleged that a $10 million reward had been offered for its killing, although the bounty claim has not been independently verified. It also made claims about Barron's online activity and communications, including references to gaming platforms, though those claims have not been independently verified either. Secret Service spokesman Nate Herrig said Tuesday that the agency was aware of the video and investigates anything that can be perceived as a threat toward its protectees while declining to discuss specific protective intelligence matters. The Barron video followed an earlier Iranian media production targeting First Lady Melania Trump and ending with a warning directed at her son. I'm guessing that they deny that too, even though it was on their network. It would be like if I came out here on the Joe Pag show that's named for the guy who hosts it and said, I would like to see this person killed. And then tomorrow I say, just to let you know, the Joe Pag show does not condone or denies that message ever happened. You got me on the podcast saying it the day before. That's the same thing here. It's not like there's some security guy, the minister of security for Iran, that doesn't work for the state. And the state owns the media. That's just really dumb. Extremely dumb. Then there's this. Will Fauci face the music? For some reason, they say maybe we reach out to Peter Navarro. For some reason, I'm seeing Peter Navarro everywhere. Probably because he was the trade minister for Trump in the first administration. And now we got this trade problem with Canada. But Navarro and, of course, Bannon were both sent to jail for contempt of Congress. Now, it is a little different than what Fauci did in that they didn't show up to the January 6th committee, this fake committee that was put together by Nancy Pelosi and the other idiots. They didn't show up, so they held them in contempt of Congress. They were then found guilty, and a judge sent them to prison or to jail for 4 months. The reason I bring this up is because so-called Dr. Fauci went to Congress, went in front of the Senate, and refused to answer any questions. He took the Fifth Amendment, which I think was not really legitimate because he'd been pardoned on all federal charges. But then again, the case was made, well, states can still charge him. And then they held him in contempt. But the attempt to hold him in contempt and punish him isn't going very well. So when Democrats do it, no problem. You're going to jail. See you later, Steve Bannon. See you later, Peter Navarro. When this happens to somebody who's very firmly a Democrat in Fauci, probably not going to see any jail time. There's a difference. The first two guys didn't show up, but it's the same charge, contempt of Congress. The second guy does show up, and he doesn't answer any questions. They voted to hold him in contempt of Congress. Doesn't look like there's going to be any penalty here. Here's the story from the Wall Street Journal. Republican efforts to prosecute Fauci for contempt are hitting a wall. Some administration officials are skeptical whether the current approach is procedurally sound enough to indict the retired public health official, written by somebody this and some other person there. A Republican push to prosecute Dr. Anthony Fauci for contempt of Congress has stalled as the Trump administration questions whether the legal approach supports an indictment by the Justice Department. 3 weeks after a GOP-led Senate committee voted to hold Fauci in contempt of Congress, some administration officials are skeptical that the current approach is procedurally sound enough to indict him for failing to answer questions before lawmakers, according to people familiar with the matter. Those are the same, is it the same people that are familiar with all the matter?
7: The sources, yes.
0: At least they weren't familiar with their thought process, like that sometimes does come up. The August 6th contempt vote was brought by Senator Rand Paul, Republican Kentucky, a longtime Fauci critic. He sought to bypass the Senate's customary full floor vote by having Vice President J.D. Vance certify the resolution, allowing him to refer it directly to the Justice Department for possible prosecution. Paul, who has said Fauci should go to prison, pushed a contempt vote against the 85-year-old former public health official after he declined to answer questions before Paul's committee over his handling of the COVID-19 pandemic. The contempt resolution, which passed on a party line vote, would traditionally be considered by the full Senate. Given his resolution would almost certainly fail to meet the 60 vote threshold to pass, Paul's measure called on Vance to certify it in his capacity as Senate president. So in other words, let me say it again. If you want to prosecute Trump officials like Peter Navarro and Steve Bannon, you can. If you want to throw them in jail for contempt of Congress, you can. You want to do the same exact thing to Fauci, clearly a liberal Democrat nutjob, you can't, even if you have the majority in the United States Senate. And yes, that's contempt of the Senate, but it's also contempt of Congress, because Congress is made up of the House and the Senate combined. So your thoughts on this. Will anybody bring this guy to bear? Will anybody bring Anthony Fauci in front of a jury of his peers and make him answer to anything he did? He wronged us. It's not my opinion. He did. Wronged us on masks. Wronged us on the vaccines. Wronged us on whether it was contagious still. Wronged us on natural immunity. Wronged us on so much. And he's just going to live the rest of his life scot-free, collecting a taxpayer's dollar, and that's it? I mean, I got to hear from you. 888-941-PAGS. 888-941-7247. JoePags.com. Before we hit the break, I wonder, if this happened when I was in school, if I would try to get placed in that corner. Sam?
7: You would.
0: Because let me tell you something. In my 13 years of public school, I don't think I farted ever in school. Maybe in the bathroom.
7: Most people don't.
0: But if I knew that this was available, I might have tried. Paul, you have any idea what I'm talking about?
10: I don't.
0: Well, you can tell me afterwards I would try to be put in this corner. From the Mirror, teacher creates fart corner to let her students pass gas in the classroom. What's the matter, Sam? You just can't, can you?
7: Why is this a thing? When I saw this, I was like, this isn't real.
10: Isn't that a bad idea?
7: Who would do that?
0: Why is it a bad idea?
10: I mean, you're putting somebody that's doing something destructive in a corner,
0: yes,
10: and you're backing them into it.
0: Yes.
10: It just seems like things are going to get much more intense and amplified by being in that corner.
0: Yes, I agree. It's going to be much louder, because if you got two walls instead of just like the floor under the desk, it's going to be very loud. Maybe she likes the sound of farts. I don't know.
10: I mean, you have to take a page out of Dirty Dancing and don't put baby in a corner.
0: I think that you put baby in the corner
10: and you don't
0: let it rip.
10: You don't put Gassy in a corner either.
0: See, there you go. Sam, anything? See, I thought you got put in the corner if you farted in class. This is so you can fart in class? What are we doing? What are we doing? Press your microphone button. Don't hide your laughter. Come on, man. Who's calling in on this?
10: I mean, is there at least like an air filter back there, something to absorb?
0: I have no idea. It's not fair. Put some charcoal in the corner.
10: There you go. Or like some sound deadening material. I mean, then I get it, but.
0: An Atlanta teacher is going viral for setting up a designated corner of her elementary school classroom where students can go when they need to pass gas. The creator, Candy Sydney Browning, is a 36-year-old second grade teacher showing off the spot where students go, with a fun little sign informing them they're now in the gusty winds area. There are air freshener sprays nearby, and according to her, the station works, and kids ask for it. She posted the video on TikTok where she goes describes herself as a millennial teacher and touts a classroom wish list. Sydney Browning begins, "Okay, so y'all have been asking about my gas station in my classroom." She walked through her brightly decorated classroom for reaching, reaching the now infamous area. If they have to relieve themselves, they'll just simply get up off the rug. They will walk back to the corner right there where you can see that little yellow sign. And of course, we have everything they need over there, she said, showing off an array of scented sprays. This is what our teachers are doing in this day and age.
10: Can I ask, is she anything like the president? Did she name that corner after herself? Please tell me she named that corner after herself.
0: When I heard her name, I thought immediately, it's extremely appropriate.
10: Yes.
0: So you want it to be called Browning Corner.
10: I mean, it's going to be, isn't it?
0: I mean,
7: at some point.
0: It's a verb when you use it that way.
10: Yes.
0: What's Bobby doing, Browning the corner?
10: I mean, and it's like you're not, I know you're thinking you're doing something good, but you're just putting a spotlight on what they're doing over there.
0: Well, listen to me. Most kids that would never fart in class will now be farting in class because they get to get up, walk in the corner, and let her rip.
10: Yeah, I mean.
7: I mean, honestly, what she should have done, in my opinion, because I think this is borderline pretty gross.
0: What? I'm sorry, what?
7: Is like, why not just like offer the sprays to the students so they could go to the restroom and, you know, let it out?
10: I don't know. Take a step outside or something. I mean, who knows?
0: I don't understand the thought process. She's literally like, she's asking for the bad behavior.
10: Why not give them like a pillow to muffle it? You know, a little pillow muffler thing, okay. Something.
0: Browning now we're going to muffle Browning Corner.
10: There you go.
0: 888-941-PAGS, 888-941-7247, joepags.com. Maybe she can focus on teaching. Call me crazy. Let me tell you about this. Talking about teaching, going back to school is happening. If your kids haven't gone back to school yet, you're either lucky or unlucky. I'm not really sure. It depends on how you feel as a parent. But our kids are back in school, and they're getting it done. And every day they come back with some homework, and every day they have to use some technology. Can you print this out? Can you go to this website? 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
14: 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Part two is Sheriff Mark Lamb coming up. He's going to continue about why there's such this draw and this increase in people wanting to see more of this body cam video. And then we're going to get into exactly what he would do should he get to Congress. We feel very good about him winning in District 5, but you've got to be vigilant about it. It's Mark Lamb US or marklamb.us. 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But should he go, And should the House keep the majority, what does the agenda look like for the next couple of years? 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
21: Fox News, I'm Ted Lindner. A federal judge on Thursday night has halted, at least for now, attempts to implement President Trump's executive order limiting mail-in voting. The move stalled the directive for a second time about a week before the first mail-in ballots are to be sent out for the approaching midterms. U.S. District Court Judge Indira Talwani placing a 14-day hold on the government implementing the order in a case that could be headed back to the Supreme Court. The High Court on Monday overturned an earlier ruling of hers that had blocked the order from taking effect. The jury has the case in the trial of Lindsay Clancy, the Massachusetts mother charged with murdering her three children. Fox's Brian Yenis.
22: They must decide if the prosecution proved beyond a reasonable doubt that Clancy had the substantial capacity to understand the killings were wrong and could control her actions.
21: The defense claims Clancy was suffering from postpartum depression and mental illness. 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
1: We continue on the body cam stuff because this channel's taking off, but there's so many channels that have millions and millions of followers. They're going and seeing exactly how police do their work on the side of the road, how people treat them, what the outcomes are. I've got a new body cam channel at Joe Pags Body Cam. Part two now with Sheriff Mark Lamb, retired, Pinal County, Arizona. He's running for District 5 Republican, great state of Arizona. We're also going to talk about the political run, what happens in the House of Representatives, should he get there, and more. MarkLamb.us, go and support his candidacy, running for District 5 Republican, great state of Arizona. I'll leave the body cam stuff with this, and thank you for going there. And by the way, I've said this on my channel, you are the inspiration. I've got 250,000 over on my main channel where I do the interviews and stuff like that. The body cam channel I started like 5-6 days ago, because you and I had a conversation where you said, you know, you could be like the regular Joe. You know a lot about the law. You know a lot about law enforcement. You're just sort of that guy that gets pulled over a lot, and you could probably analyze these things. I'm having a great time doing it. No views yet, but I'm having a great time doing it. So thank you for inspiring me to do that. Let me finish with this. When I knew that you weren't playing games, because I know how nice you are. We met at Fair a long time, probably 10 years ago now. We've been friends a long time. But when I watched you on Live PD, you pulled a guy over. You were called to a scene. There was something going on. And they get out of the car, and you couldn't have been nicer. You were like, hey, Sheriff Mark Lamb, because you used to go out, what, every Friday? Once a week, at least you'd go out and do something, right? So you pull them over, and you're having this interaction, and they just don't want to get along. They just want to be ornery. And you're smiling, and you're being nice. And then something snapped, and I went, I never want Mark Lamb to be mad at me. Because something snapped, and you went, that's it. You're going. And that was it. Once you make that decision, is there any turning back? Once you say you've pushed it beyond the limit of what I'm going to take from you, is there any taking them out of handcuffs, or they're going in because of their bad attitude? Do you remember the case I'm talking about? You were nice as could be.
2: Oh, I do.
1: And then you said, yeah, that's it. Now you're going.
2: Yeah, absolutely. And look, I'm gonna be nice to you. I'm gonna ask you. Then I'm gonna tell you if you don't respond, and then I'm gonna make you.
1: Right.
2: And that's kind of what we push in our agency is we're gonna be super kind, but we're not gonna tolerate your BS either. And so, I do remember that, and I have many cases like that. Can I pull it back? Yes. And it really just depends on what the charge may be. There are charges that are misdemeanors that I can ultimately put you in cuffs and issue you a citation because the jail is an hour and a half away from where I'm at.
1: Right.
2: Or I can take you in. Now, if I put hands on you, you're going to go to jail.
1: Right.
2: If I tase you, which I don't use the taser, I'm going to use my hands.
1: Right.
2: You're going to go to jail most likely. If you give me some attitude and I put you in cuffs and we start to resolve it and I see an attitude change, yeah, I can always let you out, give you a citation, send you on your way. So it really just, I don't just make a decision and then just go with it. They can still work there. We can still work through this. My goal is not to screw up people's lives. That's not what I want to do. My goal is to protect the citizens that I was asked to protect and serve. And so I do that. And if you want to take it to another level, then I'm ready to go there with you. But what I prefer is that we just get along and I can educate you and maybe you catch a little citation or maybe a charge and we both go our own separate ways. So
1: I like that. I can see that in you. I mean, you're a guy who clearly knows what the discretion is that you have. And I think that you're actually, sometimes I would say, man, he's being too nice to this guy, but I get it. I understand it because you're the leader of the community when it comes to law enforcement and you want to make sure they understand that you're trying to keep everybody safe. I said last question, but this one is,
2: can I tell you the biggest thing for me, Joe?
1: Please.
2: Can I tell you the biggest thing for me? And I'm sorry to interrupt you.
1: Go ahead.
2: I love freedom. I love freedom. And when police involve, when we get involved in things, we're talking about dealing with people's freedom. Yes. We potentially could take their freedom away for 6 months, a year, 2 years, 10 years.
1: Yeah.
2: And so I don't take that lightly. I take that very seriously. Not only might I cost you some money, I might actually have to do something that I might have to follow through with the law. It's not me, but I would follow through the law, which where you would potentially lose freedom. And I really take that seriously. And so

0: Even if you're a jerk to me, I'm still going to weigh out what the impact will be on your freedom, because I know what that might do to your life should I have to go that route. So freedom is everything to me, and I'm trying to preserve the freedom, even for the people that might be committing crimes.
1: At Real American Sheriff over on YouTube. Go check out this channel. If you're not yet, you're one of the few that isn't. At Real American Sheriff, it's Sheriff Mark Lamb. Last question, I promise on this. More times than not, when you pull somebody over, you have an interaction with somebody, they immediately jump on a phone call. They immediately call somebody. Many times it's mommy or daddy. Now, they're trying to be Bobby Badass. They don't know what Pennsylvania versus Mims is. They don't know what Maryland versus Wilson is. They don't know that they have to get out of the car if you tell them to. They don't know case law when it comes to a sobriety checkpoint or whatever. But they immediately get on the phone. They're going to call their lawyer. They're Bobby Badass. Give me your name and badge number. Get me a sergeant. Get me a supervisor. And can I call my mom? So, Mark, how do you deal with that? Can you, as law enforcement, tell them, get the hell off the phone? Why are you calling somebody? This is an interaction. I've got you detained for reasonable cause or reasonable suspicion.
0: Absolutely. This is a police investigation. I can't have you calling people, because I've done cases where they've called people and other people have shown up to the traffic stop or shown up to the scene of the crime. We cannot have that. Look, I'm not saying you can't make a call at some point, but yeah, we're in the middle of a police investigation right now. If you want to record me with your phone, great. But we're not going to be jumping on phone calls and doing all that nonsense. Yeah. We're going to, I need your focus. We need to be able to deal with the issue at hand, whether it's a civil violation or a criminal issue. We need to be able to deal with that. So I'm going to take, I'm taking the phone and just like, hey, look, they're going to have to call you back. We're busy right now. Good. Hung up. And we just, cause we're doing the work. Like, I can't have you doing that. And so I would like to see that more. I see far too many police that give way too many commands. I watched one where this guy gave 30-something commands to get out of the car. And even though the case law says you got to get out of the car if the police ask. And he says, I'm going to tell you one more time. And then he gave another 30-something commands.
1: Oh, wow.
0: So altogether, it was over 60 commands to get out of the car. And I just think that makes for a volatile situation.
1: Well, at that point, the person he pulled over feels like he's in charge. And you have to understand you're not. You're detained legally. The police officer is in charge and, as you said, can take away your freedom. When it comes to all of that, it always blows my mind that people don't understand at all exactly what it is that you're doing. And I think that they have to go in with a better mindset that you're not looking to change their life. You're not looking to make them, you know, go to jail. If they're not doing anything where they're riding dirty, got drugs, they're drunk, they're doing something really bad, concealed weapons, whatever, then you're just going to let them go on their way. Whether you give them a ticket or not, it's not going to take that long. I hope that a channel like yours, and I think it is going to help change people's perception. Because again, I want to really highlight the fact that if you see a deputy or a trooper or somebody doing something wrong, you'll say so. I mean, more times than not, you'll say, well, here's how we did it, and that's why I don't like the way that they're doing it here. We would retrain that person. But more times than not, it's somebody acting badly. And one last thing on the cell phone. Mark, it's an officer safety thing. They could be calling, you know, Bubba from around the corner, come in, you know, bring five people. I got this cop giving me a hard time. You don't want to play that game.
0: Well, we just did a video the other day, Joe, where they had a traffic stop out on the I-40 out in the middle of nowhere in Navajo County, Arizona. And the guy's taking phone calls. And the deputy's cool about it because he's just, you know, he's downplaying it. He ends up having over 100 pounds of meth the trunk of his car. And the person that was calling that he was interacting with was the heat vehicle.
1: Wow.
0: So that we often see that where two vehicles travel tandem. And the other heat vehicle, their job is to ensure that they take the police attention so that the load vehicle does not get stopped. And that vehicle circled around like three times while they were on that traffic stop. So, yes, it is absolutely an officer safety issue. We cannot afford for you to call in. 100 pounds, over 100 pounds of meth will get people doing some really dangerous and dumb things and could really put the law, you know, law enforcement at risk. So we need to have your focus, and we can't afford to create an officer safety issue by calling in reinforcements on a traffic stop, especially in the middle of nowhere. The deputy might be on his own.
1: It's a matter of officer safety, but it's also a matter of that heat vehicle, whoever's drugs that is. They're going to be losing millions of dollars. And when you've got millions of dollars on the line, killing a cop probably isn't a big deal to you. I mean, that you're already a really bad guy. So I actually saw that. It was a black guy that got pulled over, right? I saw that, and I'm pretty sure that the cop himself said, why is this car keep passing by? That's who you're traveling with, isn't it? And then he had to take the phone away because I think the guy was texting. He kept on saying, my girlfriend's calling, right? My girlfriend wants to know where I am. Your girlfriend doesn't need to know where you are that many times. It's Sheriff Mark Lamb, marklamb.us. Go and support his candidacy. You mentioned this earlier. They're dumping a lot of money into Michigan to try to get El Sayed elected. Mamdani is now running New York, another DSA idiot. You've got AOC, DSA, Bernie Sanders, DSA. Here in Texas, you've got the DSA in blue trying to push their way into here. And you're going to have a bunch of outside money running against you for District 5 in Arizona. DSA money, Act Blue money, We Hate the Cops money. All that stuff is going to be running in. How are you polling right now? Andy Biggs is somebody who has done very well in that district, and I hope he becomes the governor as well. How are you polling? How are you doing? Because there's going to be a lot of millions of outside dollars coming in, Mark, to try to stop you.
0: So Andy Biggs was winning by 20 points back when he was running in this district. Joe, if we were talking 3 days from now, 4 days from now, I would have some numbers because we're getting ready to launch a poll out into the field right now to get a feel for it as we get into September. It's been a little bit, August is a weird month. People go back to school. Congress is out of session. And so now we get back into September and things are going to pick up. But this should be a district that we should win by probably at least 10 points. And that's what we're tracking right now. But we'll have some better numbers in a few days. We talk about the socialist thing. First of all, anybody that wants to come to my page, I just don't mix politics and what I do on YouTube. So if you want to get away from that, I don't mix the two. However, I am running for this office in this country because I love freedom and I love this country. And I think we have a lot of elected officials being elected by people who really don't understand how this country was formed and why and the Constitution and how important it is to stop socialism and communism from hitting our country. And we're already seeing it. And Americans should be very concerned. New York is reeling from it right now, and they're ruining the fact that they have her. You look at Ilhan Omar. People might say, well, that's what Minnesota wants. No. Ilhan Omar is a Somalian who got elected by like 80,000 Somalians who live in that area. Americans didn't vote her in. Somalians voted her in because they're allowed to vote. That's why we need to change these things. Save America Act. And now I love what the Supreme Court ruled that the USPS, the Postal Service, should and has, they should have the responsibility to ensure that ballots are not being delivered through their service to somebody who does not have the right to vote.
1: I couldn't agree more. And literally, Ilhan Omar has said, I am in Congress to do the work of the Somalian people. She has said that. You've got people who are radicalized, who hate the Constitution. They will say that. This guy, El Sayed, in Michigan, his full name is Abdul Rahman Muhammad El Sayed. He actually campaigned with Hassan Piker. Hassan Piker would like to get rid of the Constitution. He celebrates the 9/11 attacks. And these people like are being looked at as mainstream. So there is going to be a bunch of money dumped into your district. I know how hard you'll work to get the vote of everybody who's watching and listening. So should you get to Washington, and I think you will, I pray you will, what's job one? Is job one something that helps us nationally? Is there something the District 5 specifically needs out of Mark Lamb in Congress?
0: Well, I think the biggest issue we're dealing with, a lot of these people, you take Mamdani in New York, he was elected by over 50% of the people that elected him don't even speak English, or it's not their primary language. These are folks that didn't grow up in America, don't understand the value of America, what the Constitution is, and yet they're voting in people now that are changing the way some of these big cities are. And so immigration and border security is still one of the top issues, if not the number one issue for protecting our country. And this is right in my wheelhouse. So this will be one of my top priorities, is doing what I can to not only try to get to solidify these good executive orders that President Trump has put in place. We now have to make sure that that lasts long term. And we need to make sure that we enforce the laws that are already on the books that are there to protect our border. And we need to make sure that we don't continue to go down the road that Joe Biden put us on for 4 years. Let's not forget that as we go into this voting cycle. Please, folks, do not forget, because it's easy to do here in America, the disaster that was the border under the Biden administration and the Democrat Party. And if you thought it was bad under him, wait till the DSA, these Democratic Socialists, get their hands on the border if they take control. So we've got to stop it. And I think that the border and immigration is one of the top issues still for most Americans, including the District 5 in Arizona.
1: MarkLamb.us, go and support his candidacy right now. Are the cartels being held at bay right now? Have they just changed their tactics? We haven't stamped them out. They're still very active. I don't think they're making the kind of money they were making under Biden for 4 years, but they haven't gone away. What's the status of our control or stopping the cartels at the border?
0: Well, look, they're going to still do their business. They did it before, and then Biden came in, and basically it is a free-for-all. They just can push huge groups of 1,000 across the border at a time. I think it was well over 15 million on a conservative figure that came in under Biden during his 4 years. That is a staggering amount. That affects housing. That affects everything that you see. Now, are we still seeing that? We're not seeing the people being trafficked as hard. They're still being pushed through the deserts into counties like mine. They are still trafficking huge loads of drugs. Go watch some of my videos on YouTube, at Real American Sheriff, and go to Joe's channel, because you're going to see cases where people are still getting huge loads of drugs. The cartel is a $1 billion organization. They will adjust some of their logistics and how they get their product here, and that product is humans and drugs. They will do that, but they may not be able to. It's not as easy for them, but trust me, every day the cartel is working hard to bring in fentanyl and cocaine and methamphetamines, and your children and your family members are at risk every day if we don't secure that border. And thankfully, President Trump has done a fantastic job of securing the border. They're still trying to come in every day, and they sometimes are successful. That's what those gotaways are.
1: Has he given you his official endorsement?
0: Yes, sir. We've had his endorsement a couple times. He re-upped it again recently, right before the primary. We've had some great endorsements. But what I'm looking for, Joe, I'm one of those guys. I'm a local guy. I want the endorsement of the people of Arizona. I want the endorsement of the people of CD5. I want them to feel like they're going to have the best representative in Washington, D.C. that's going to actually stand up for America and the American people. I'm sorry, all these other countries, we're broke. We can't be going around and being the savior for all the world. We've got some work to do right here in our own country, and I think Americans expect that. We also need to bring accountability to Washington, D.C., and I think who better than do that than a sheriff who understands the balance of the rule of law. So whether it's the border, accountability, and preserving America by focusing on America, not other countries. Let's focus on America and the American people, and let's make this country the country that our founding fathers fought so hard and sacrificed so much to give us.
1: You know, if you want to see that entire thing, I'm going to put it on my body cam channel, at Joe Pags Body Cam, at J-O-E-P-A-G-S. B-O-D-Y-C-A-M, at Joe Pags Body Cam. And we're going to collab with the sheriff. He's going to share that over on his Body Cam channel as well. If you're in Arizona 5 and you like Andy Biggs, this would be the heir apparent in Sheriff Mark Lamb as Biggs vies to be the governor. And I hope he wins. We're back after this on the Joe Pags Show.
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1: 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Want to check out the main YouTube channels where we put all these interviews on. Is where we go and give you some monologues on there, some short-form stuff as well. And also, at Joe Pags Body Cam, breaking down body cam videos from a perspective that I don't think that was out there before. So go check that out as well. We appreciate you hanging out. There's a lot going on this week. We have a lot of big names coming up, including the boss over at Newsmax, Chris Ruddy, will be on tomorrow and an awful lot more. That is Sam. That is Polo. I am Joe. That's going to do it for tonight. Do me a favor. Stop by all the social media. Pick your favorite one. You don't have to follow me everywhere. Pick your favorite one. Find us. And the show after the show goes on there. See you tomorrow.
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30: Another ruling on mail-in voting. I'm Ted Lindner, Fox News. A federal judge Thursday evening halting, at least for now, attempts to implement President Trump's executive order limiting mail-in voting. The move stalled the directive for a second time about a week before the first mail-in ballots are due to be sent out for the approaching midterm elections in November. U.S. District Court Judge Indira Talwani placing a 14-day hold on the government implementing the order in a case that could be headed back to the Supreme Court. The High Court Monday overturned an earlier ruling of hers that had blocked the order from taking effect. Jury deliberation is going to continue into another day in Lindsay Clancy's Massachusetts triple murder trial.
31: A jury of nine women and three men will determine Lindsay Clancy's fate after 22 days of emotional witness testimony. The 36-year-old who killed her three young kids, ages 5, 3, and 8 months in 2023, has pleaded not guilty to three counts of first-degree murder. Clancy, who did not testify in her defense, admits to strangling the children before throwing herself from a second-floor window in a suicide attempt. But the defense argues she was experiencing postpartum psychosis and should not be held criminally responsible. Her attorney telling the court she lived for her kids. Prosecutors allege the killings were premeditated, calling Clancy a functioning mom who knew right and wrong. Kristen Goodwin, Fox News.
30: Clancy faces life in prison if convicted of first-degree murder. President Trump continues to insist that the Strait of Hormuz is open as the conflict with Iran continues to drag on.
32: The Strait is open. We're taking a lot of boats. Millions and millions of barrels of oil are coming out of the Strait every day. Other countries recognize that. Every once in a while, they shoot some, they put some shots at.
30: Before the conflict, about 20% of the world's oil passed through the busy waterway. 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
30: After deadly flooding swept through Nepal Wednesday, there's concern more devastation's on the way. Fox's Jeff Paul.
36: Both Nepal and China are warning newly formed lakes could soon burst. And with so many still missing, there are fears the death toll will only keep rising. Rescue teams have reportedly found bodies hundreds of miles downstream from the most devastated areas. And for those who have missing family members, well, they are just desperate for any news. Many roads right now are buried in mud and debris, and dozens of bridges have been literally ripped apart. That's only complicating recovery efforts, where sometimes the only way to get help in is by helicopter. Well, Nepal's army says they have rescued more than 100 people and counting by chopper. That Tibet spiritual leader, the Dalai Lama, is offering condolences by those impacted by the flooding.
30: Over 90 Americans are missing, three rescued Wednesday, more than 1,400 people missing in total, and at least 469 are dead. Two of the world's most polarizing social media influencers are challenging a legal effort to ship them off to the UK. Fox's Tom Rigotti with more.
0: Andrew and Tristan Tate are challenging their extradition to the UK to face rape and sex trafficking charges. The Tates were in a Miami courtroom Thursday. Their lawyers argue the brothers have proven they won't flee by complying with restrictions in a separate case. Federal prosecutors have urged the court to keep the Tates in custody, citing the brothers' claims of having multiple passports and a wealthy lifestyle. The Tates say they exaggerated claims of wealth to boost their social media personas. A judge has not ruled on whether they should remain in jail. Tom Rigotti, Fox News.
30: And Newark-bound United Airlines flight makes an emergency landing in Las Vegas. A New Jersey-bound United Airlines flight was forced to make that emergency landing in Nevada Thursday after reports of an engine issue. United Airlines Flight 1403 departed LAX before landing safely at the Harry Reid International Airport around 7 a.m. There were 176 passengers, seven crew members on that plane. I'm Ted Lindner. This is Fox News.
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0: the gateway to the West. Good morning, good evening, wherever you may be across the nation, around the world. I'm George Norrie, and this is Coast to Coast AM. Later tonight, investigative reporter Cheryl Jones on underwater mysteries, followed by your calls. Here's what's happening. A second commercial tanker in the Strait of Hormuz was struck with a projectile, causing a fire which has since been extinguished. And the USS Theodore Roosevelt Carrier Strike Group is expected to deploy in the Middle East in coming weeks for a deployment lasting at least, they say, 7 months. And the Iranian parliamentary speaker, Mohammad Ghalib, said Iran will defeat the U.S. in an all-out economic war in his remarks to his government. Tom Danheiser has more on what happened today. Tommy?
1: Well, George, Qatar's foreign minister and prime minister have met with Iran's President Pezeshkian and Parliament Speaker Ghalibaf, discussing ongoing efforts of de-escalation in the region. Iran's security chief, Mohsen Rezaei, has said his country is preparing a list of conditions to present to the U.S. to reopen the Strait of Hormuz. Iran has also threatened to target U.S. economic interest in the maritime blockade against country revenues. Rezaei stated that they will target U.S. economic interests fully and with intensity and force. He has also called for an end to the war and military operations in Lebanon, Gaza, and Syria, warning that prolonged instability in one part of the region could have wider consequences. And as the war drags on, global energy markets remain volatile, with Brent crude hovering around $87 a barrel compared to pre-war levels of $72. George, we'll keep looking at this one.
0: All right, thank you, Tom. Fears are mounting that Russia could be considering using nuclear weapons in Ukraine as strikes between the two countries continue. Sources close to the Kremlin said that Vladimir Putin, on a new escalation after peace talks have reached a dead end, is on fire. Russia is continuing to experience mounting unprecedented attacks on oil and gas infrastructure, ports, and military sites, and Russia would likely choose to use tactical nuke weapons, which are much less powerful than the bombs used on Hiroshima and Nagasaki in Japan at the end of World War II. The catastrophic floods in Nepal, which have killed 150 people and 1,300 people now missing, now estimated to have killed hundreds more likely triggered by a massive glacier collapse and debris flow that registered as a magnitude 5.2 landslide. It is a true disaster out there. Frozen blueberries are the latest food that joined the summer's slew of recalls. The Food and Drug Administration upgraded its warning against consuming certain frozen blueberries for potential E. coli contamination. Recent outbreaks of salmonella linked to jalapenos and cyclosporus linked to iceberg lettuce continue to affect thousands of Americans as well. Here's our food safety coach, Jeff Nelkin. Now, blueberries, Jeff, is anything sacred?
2: Not at this point. 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And they have a customer care number, so you can talk to them about any concerns that you may have directly.
0: All right. Thank you, Jeff. Jeff Nelkin's website, NelkinFoodSafetyCoach.com. The FDA has approved Revolutionary Medicine's groundbreaking pancreatic cancer drug after it was shown to double the survival rate of patients with advanced disease in a large trial, offering new hope to those with that deadly cancer. The once-daily pill was approved for metastatic pancreatic cancer in patients who have received prior treatment or cannot receive combination of chemotherapy. The drug is designed to block several forms of the protein, which helps drive tumor growth in many pancreatic cancers. This could be a great breakthrough. Tonight, the full Sturgeon Moon will slip into Earth's shadow in minutes, creating a stunning, almost blood moon, as up to 96.2% of the lunar surface disappears under the darkest part of our planet's shadow for a lunar eclipse. How fantastic is that? Well, this Tuesday, Kevin Randall was our guest talking about his new book, UFO Sightings and Alien Visitations, and he's here with his weekly report on what's going on in the skies. Hello, Kevin, and thank you. You did a great job for us Tuesday.
3: Oh, thank you, George. I appreciated the opportunity to brag on my book. So we can go from there, I guess.
0: You deserve it.
3: Thank you, sir. We've talked about older sightings that have been overlooked but turned out to be quite interesting. And as I have mentioned, during the flap of 1973, the year of the Hicks and Parker abduction, there were many good sightings that contained more than just one chain of evidence and were often reported by more than one witness, such as a case reported by Bill Rogers in his sightings. Rogers was an APRO field investigator involved in some of these early 1973 sightings. According to what Rogers said, he and his companions were driving around Lexington, Alabama in search of objects that had been reported for several days. Rogers wrote that he was near a garbage dump when he spotted a yellowish, orange, white light traveling slowly above the tree. He stopped the car and then got out with his two partners. Through binoculars, they watched the object for about 2.5 minutes. Rogers said that it had a strange shape, something between a sphere and an egg. They all thought it looked as if it was going to land nearby. They got back in the car, headed toward the UFO, when one of them said, and I quote, "Look at that thing," end quote. Again, Rogers stopped the car. By the time they got out, the UFO disappeared behind a hill, but they could still see the glow from it. It wasn't long before the UFO appeared, and their Geiger counter began to click rapidly. The UFO then dipped back behind the hill, and the Geiger counter fell silent. As the UFO reappeared and the Geiger counter began to rattle, Rogers flashed a light at the object. The UFO dipped back down, and the Geiger counter fell silent. This went on 5 times, and on the 5th, the glow disappeared. They tried to drive to the site, but there were no roads in the area, and they were unable to find the UFO or any physical evidence of his passing. I'll note here that there were 3 witnesses who watched the UFO through binoculars, and it was in sight long enough that they were able to get a good look at it, not to mention the reaction of the Geiger counter. Rogers made a second sighting on February 4th. He said he received a telephone call from someone he described as reliable, though he withheld the name in a report as it was published in the APRO Bulletin. The caller said that he and several others had followed a UFO for several miles. Rogers told the caller to keep watching and to let him know if anything changed. About 25 minutes later, the man called back to say that he was at Wheeler Dam. Rogers then talked with the lock attendant, who said that he had also seen something strange. Rogers then called the state police and got permission to speed to the site, which I found extraordinary, that the state police gave him permission to speed toward the location of a UFO event. He traveled at 80 to 90 miles an hour and arrived in about 10 to 15 minutes. While he was interviewing the witnesses, one of the men pointed to the other side of the river. There was a ball of light just above the trees. It traveled along those treetops until it reached the river. Rogers turned around at the dam and couldn't see the light. They watched for another 10 to 15 minutes, and then they saw the light rise from the water. It left the area at high speed. A security policeman who hadn't said he hadn't seen anything, thought it might have been a helicopter. Rogers pointed out that it had made no noise and it had been flying at treetop level. Rogers then called the FAA, but they had no records of a helicopter in the area at the time of the sighting. He also interviewed the Tennessee Valley Authority guard, who had been on duty at the time, and said there was no helicopters in the area. And that's the retro sighting for tonight, George.
0: All right, thank you, my friend. That's Kevin Randall. His book is called UFO Sightings and Alien Visitations. Up next, Morgana Ray back with us on Coast to Coast. We'll be talking about her work, Financial Alchemy, 12 Months of Magic and Manifestation, next on Coast to Coast AM.
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0: And welcome back to Coast, George Norrie with you, Morgana Ray back with us, a noted author and creator of the book Financial Alchemy, 12 Months of Magic and Manifestation, which is an approach to transforming people's relationships with money. For more than 32 years, she has coached thousands of people, entrepreneurs, innovators, and leaders around the world, teaching them about the use of money and what it does for all of us. Morgana, welcome back.
9: Oh, it's so great to be back, George. Thank you for having me.
0: Just looking at your website yesterday and today, and you do a wonderful job. Good job.
9: Oh, thank you so much.
0: Financial Alchemy. What a great name. How'd you pick that?
9: Well, I went through my own experience of failing spectacularly with law of attraction and all the other modalities that were out there. And I found for myself what was missing is using the painful, leaden human experiences that we actually have and turning that into the result that we want, turning lead into gold instead of skipping over our difficult experiences. We actually use them as leverage to get the spiritual and material gold on the other side.
0: Morgana, it's my impression that people are having a difficult time financially right about now with everything that's been going on. Grocery prices are up. Gasoline prices have skyrocketed. Are you sensing that too?
9: Yeah. And I'm glad you brought that up because a lot of people blame themselves. And there are a lot of people out there who will reinforce that sort of shame and self-blame that they aren't doing better. And I really want to acknowledge that. I love that you brought up the news before we spoke. The stuff going on in Iran and Russia and the effect on prices and healthcare and all that is not because you're vibing low. And positive thinking, really, it's very useful. I know we talk on the show all the time about how our consciousness affects our physical reality. And at the same time, the greatest thinkers in the world have been saying for thousands and thousands of years that it's not what happens to you that matters. It's what you do with it. So tough things are going to happen. That's just part of the design of life. And how do we use whatever comes our way for our personal empowerment and evolution to get the results and create the world we want to live in?
0: That's a good point. And are some people scared of their financial life?
9: Oh, gosh, yes. I think that most people are scared of finances. And it's not just money, because if we think about it, we made up money. We just, human beings invented it. But there's so much packed, so much meaning and power packed into money, our choices in life, how we're treated, our ability to live, shelter, food, healthcare. So it's loaded with all these extra feelings around, am I good enough? Is the world safe? Can I get what I need? Am I loved? Do I even belong here? All those extra feelings makes dealing with money much more dramatic than it actually has to be.
0: Morgana, I've talked about this on the program before, but I'll mention it again and get your thoughts on it. I have a very difficult time going past a homeless person or a panhandler and not giving them some amount of money, regardless of what it is. And I just can't seem to walk past that person without helping them. And I do get a kick out of their expression sometimes when I give them a little bit more than I should, just to see how happy they are. But, you know, outside of drugs and alcohol, what got them in the situation they're in?
9: There are so many reasons. My best friend was a college professor for 20 years, and she was exposed to black mold in her classroom, and now she has such a sensitivity to mold and chemicals that she has been unhoused for a number of years because buildings make her sick. She's not a drug addict. She's not insane, but she has circumstances that are not her fault that she's dealing with. So I think that we can't just make a blanket judgment on people who are in difficult situations. Even the Hebrew Bible with the book of Job, where everybody was judging Job, where we know because we read the book that he was doing everything right. It wasn't his fault. And it was an unfair circumstance that he was in that everybody assumed was his fault. And what he got out of it was a spiritual enlightenment. And then he got even more than he had before. And that's all, honestly, I think every human journey is the money challenge, the health challenge. They're all portals. They're all spiritual teachers for our own growth and learning. And that doesn't make it okay while we're in it. So I'm so glad that you have that human connection with homeless people who are in, who are suffering. And I think that that is a testament to you as a really, truly wealthy human being. I think that the only purpose, the real reason for having money is to serve love and to serve a healthy lifestyle and to serve legacy, to do good for others, to make the world a better place. That is wealth. And that's also, I think, what makes human beings happy.
0: And you know who did a great job with that? Dolly Parton.
9: Yes. I think that she is the patron saint. And I hope she is sainted because she just embodied such kindness and such generosity. A role model for us all.
0: You talk about your relationship with money is never really about money. Then what is it? What's it all about?
9: I'm so glad you asked that. I was starting to touch on that where we get so weird about money because it represents so much more. It does. It represents love. Because what does money do? Money gives us shelter. Money tells us what we deserve, what we have access to, how people treat us, just like our parents. When we were children, they were our first relationship with money. They gave us shelter. They gave us food, clothing. They told us we were loved or they didn't, just like money later on. So I have found, because I've worked with thousands of people and they're usually really smart people who are doing all the right things. They've been reading the books. They've been taking the actions. They've been going to work. They've been doing the things and they're still stuck and it doesn't make sense. And I'm not just speaking about money. I'm speaking right now to anybody listening who you're pursuing this thing and you're doing all the things and you're not getting the result and you don't understand why. And it has been my experience coaching thousands of people over 30 years that when we're in that situation, we are almost always unconsciously protecting ourselves from that very goal that we're trying to achieve. In this case, money. If it's not making sense, you aren't getting the money back that you should be getting from your effort. I've observed that in almost every case, we are unconsciously protecting ourselves from the money. And it's not something that would make sense because money, we want it. It keeps us safe. It gives us all these great things. But it's what it represents, which is love. Am I lovable? Worth? Am I good enough? And safety, is the world friendly and doesn't want me here? And all of our wounds around those three things will show up in money. And it will create money drama. Either we're pushing it away and we don't have any clue that we're doing it, or we're making bad decisions unconsciously, or we may have a lot of money and it's making us a target. And that becomes a reason to get rid of it too. So what we want to do is get really conscious of any unconscious motivation we have to push money away, because as soon as we get rid of the danger, once we find out what it is and we get rid of it, I've noticed there's a huge tendency for the money to come in and for the money to stay. And for that reason, I say that change happens at the speed of safety. As soon as it's safe, what we want can come in without any of our unconscious walls pushing it away.
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3: Fox News, I'm Sue Guzman. For the second time, a federal judge in Massachusetts has blocked President Trump's executive order designed to limit mail-in voting. The ruling, which is expected to be appealed, comes about a week before the first mail-in ballots will be sent out for the midterm elections. The gloves coming off in the battle over a proposed immigration enforcement tool. Fox's John Saucier.
4: A group of Democratic senators is urging U.S. Immigration and Customs Enforcement to abandon its plan to equip officers with electric shock gloves. In a letter sent to ICE's acting director this week, questioned the agency's rationale for spending up to $20 million on these devices, as well as its ability to deploy them safely and appropriately.
3: The death toll from flash flooding in Nepal rising to 469. Rescuers working to find more than 1,400 people still missing in the area of the Nepal-China border. 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
1: We'll take your calls next hour with Morgana Ray as we talk about your financial life. Her book is called Financial Alchemy. And make sure you're part of the program. You know, there are lots of great talk show hosts in this country that devote their careers to the paranormal and the unusual. One of those hosts is Clyde Lewis. And Clyde has been battling health issues for the last several years, but he keeps fighting back. He's one heck of a guy. But folks like Clyde Lewis and myself, we're only as good as the people behind us. And there was an individual behind Clyde Lewis named Ron Patton who would tell us, Clyde is ill, can you help us out a little bit? And we would do whatever we can. Tom just picked up some sad news today, Tom.
2: Yeah, George, very sad news. Longtime Ground Zero with Clyde Lewis, executive producer Ron Patton has passed away. Now, for those of us who have listened to Ground Zero over the years, Ron Patton may have been primarily known as the man behind the scenes alongside Clyde, but so much more than that. It's very sad.
1: How did he succumb? 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
1: That's rough. 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Our condolences to Clyde and the family of Ron Patton. He was a great guy and very dedicated. 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And thank you for the Ron Patton story.
2: 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The Paranormal Podcast Network, we'd like you to take a listen. 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We have a UFO show. 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
2: 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I told them what I'm doing, and they said, "Well, what's it doing that it stopped that coughing?" 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
0: And welcome back, George Norrie, along with Morgana Ray, as we talk about financial alchemy. Morgana, you have talked about dealing with our monsters. What are those monsters?
4: Well, when we talk about money, it's all very abstract, and that isn't real. And human beings, we need to feel something real. And our relationship with money is like a relationship with a person. And for most of us, it's not a great relationship. So what I found works, because it feels real to human beings and it has a lot more energy, is if we take all the bad stuff that we feel about money and the scarcity and the rejection or the anxiety, and then we add on to it the other stuff, the stuff that makes us feel not loved, not wanted, not good enough, not safe. And if we were to personify all the stuff that we feel is wrong with life or the world and give it its own entity, that is the monster. And that's the trick that makes this work. So this is where it's a good moment to really like tune in to what is the monster that we unconsciously protect ourselves. And I love working with money as a monster because it has its fingers in every area of our lives. But I've also worked with clients who had health issues or love blocks, and we, wherever the pain is, we make that the monster, and we make it real. It's like giving flesh to what doesn't work for you, because your unconscious can't tell the difference between a real person and an imaginary person. So it's a way of connecting our conscious awareness to what's already going on subconsciously. So that's the neuroscience of it. But there's also a spiritual component of when we're in our victim experience, which is a universal experience and should not be shamed, that has, it humbles us and it humanizes us so we can care about the person who's in a bad place. So I think these are sacred experiences, but they disempower us. And when we're able to take what doesn't work for us, what we don't want in our lives, and we can imagine it as this external entity, that's not us, not our parents, not anybody real, then we can be spiritual warriors and reject the monster. And I have found that when we, and I'm saying myself, but also clients, when they slay the monster, that's when interesting things happen. Weeks ago, I got an email from a total stranger, and the subject line was, "I slayed my money monster and got $19,000. That was the subject line from somebody I'd never met. And she bought my book 3 years ago, when I was probably, she heard me on this show because I was on the show 3 years ago, started it, didn't complete the exercise, did the exercise earlier this month, completed it, and overnight, money she'd been pursuing for 15 years dropped into her bank account through the federal government. She had been chasing an ex-husband who owed her money, never got anywhere, got the judgments, didn't get the money, and then poof, the day after she slayed her money monster, it showed up. And this happens over and over again. So I think that there is both the, we change our relationship and our behavior consciously by making money safe, by getting rid of the monster and replacing it with this relationship with, I will call it money, but it's really relationship with life that is loving. And that expands us, that calms the reactive brain, and it relaxes the frontal lobe so that we make creative, life-affirming, wiser, more creative choices. And then there's that manifestation piece that is always amazing to me. After all these years and getting these messages almost every day, where the universe responds. So making it a monster uncovers what isn't working and why it's not working in our financial life. But it also gives us something concrete that we can relate to and respond to that we don't get when we just talk about negative beliefs about money and thoughts and ideas and abstract concepts.
0: Do we create these monsters, or are they created for us?
4: I think both. I think that we inherit them. We're not hallucinating that people do some terrible things for money and that we don't want to be part of because we're not sociopaths. So we don't want to have anything to do with that. And these life experiences get internalized. And they do show up in money. And we don't imagine that people treat you differently when they perceive you as having a different amount of money. So we human beings are meaning makers. And I think we get it culturally and experientially, but there's also something that is just so personal and unique to each one of us. Those vulnerable and tender parts of ourselves where we have our own most hidden thoughts of what's wrong with us and why we don't want to be here. If I were to get Freudian, I would say the monster is what he would call the death wish. And for that reason, we have to choose to annihilate it and choose ourselves. And that's when things shift.
0: But you're not saying money is evil, are you?
4: No. And when we believe money is evil, it's like feeding the monster, because then we need to protect ourselves from it. And we don't want it in our lives. And if money's not wanted, then money will just accommodate you and go, oh, okay. And leave, if we're going to look at it as a relationship. Also, I have a friend in the UK who took a class in Aramaic, which was the original language of the Hebrew Bible, where we get the phrase money is the root of all evil. And she says that that wasn't what it originally said. It originally said that worshiping money will cause you problems. And I would say, yes, of course, because we don't worship false idols. We don't, if we make money a god, that's a problem. And that doesn't grow you spiritually. And I want getting into a right relationship with money, slaying the monster and choosing a relationship with money that shares your values, wants to save the world with you, loves you and sees you as you really are. The creative, resourceful, divine human being that you are when you are your best. That's the relationship with money that I want you to have. And that's when your circumstances change after that.
0: The subtitle of your book, of course, is called 12 Months of Magic and Manifestation. Tell me about that.
4: I created the book that I wanted for myself. So the first half of the book is Financial Alchemy, and it's the theory. It's the six steps. There's the transcript of a coaching demo. There's a lot of advice. And the second half of the book is a self-coaching system to easily keep you on track a couple minutes every day so that you get the actual results and you make it easier. So I combined my modality with my best coach tricks, because I'm one of the early adopters in the coaching profession. I've mentored many of the biggest coaching names out there, and I just boiled it down to what I think are the easiest things that we can do, because if it's easy, you do it, and if you do it, then you get results.
0: Is money a blessing or a curse?
4: Both, because it's life. It's when money is not life, but our relationship with money is a mirror of our relationship with life. I had a client a couple decades ago who inherited tens of millions of dollars out of the blue, unexpectedly. Up until then, she had been an artist, kind of working hand to mouth, hustling, spiritual, loving lady. And then she inherited all this money. And in the following years, it ruined all of her relationships. She became the bank. She wanted to be a philanthropist and do good. And instead, it was ruining her friendships, ruining her romantic relationships. And that's how it became a monster for her. So when she put all the stuff that wasn't working and slayed her monster and had a new relationship with money, she had healthier boundaries, and she attracted a smoking hot Buddhism professor who loved her, and they've been together for over 20 years.
0: Couldn't she have kept her money situation private, though, just within herself and not broadcast it?
4: I suppose, but I think she was excited about what she could do with it. And she was also living with somebody for a long time, her live-in boyfriend of 15 years. When she inherited the money, that's not going to be a secret. Buying the nice house, that's not going to be a secret. And her boyfriend quit his job, said, I'll never work again, and then left her and married somebody else. So when she came to me, her primary pain was the way money was getting in the way of love. So money pain isn't always scarcity. It's also when it destroys relationships, or you're making money doing things that make the world a bad place, or it's eating up all your time. Any of that is going to make money a monster.
0: The fact that he left her, what does that tell you?
4: That he didn't like the change in power dynamic. He wasn't the right person for her. So in a way, it was a blessing because it got rid of the wrong guy.
0: Might she have changed, though?
4: Not in my experience of her. When she is such a loving, fun, artsy person, that didn't change. But when people want something from you, and she would gladly loan large amounts of money for people to pursue their dreams, and this is what happened, is
0: they probably not expect it back, right?
4: Well, these friends started turning on her and bad-mouthing her so that they could feel good about their intention to not pay her back.
0: Wow.
4: And that was heartbreaking for her.
0: It disappointed her too, no doubt.
4: Well, yeah, and that became part of her monster. That money in its, what I call the money honey, this loving relationship, enhances love, enhances a quality lifestyle, and enhances doing good works in the world. And when it's doing something else, then it becomes a pain point. Then it becomes a monster that needs to be handled so that you don't have to get rid of it.
0: Financial Alchemy, 12 months of magic and manifestation. Tell me about the manifestation part of that.
4: Well, this is the fun and mysterious part of it, which is when you change your relationship with money, and now it's not a monster, but we still give it a human form, because then it's real to us. Then we can communicate with it. If I were to make money, this handsome romantic man who loves me and we have conversations, I'm having a conversation with divine wisdom without any of my neurotic Morgana, this, that, and the other stuff baggage. And when we start having these conversations and we're looking at our circumstances and we're talking to this money honey, what do I need to learn here? What should we do here? That's when wild things happen. You take different actions. My client Perry went from zero in her bank account, had to borrow money to hire me. Over the next 3 years, she made over $12 million.
0: Wow.
4: By having these constant conversations and making choices that affirmed her values, gave her courage to fight for what was right and put love first.
0: We're going to come back and take calls with Morgana Ray in just a moment on Coast to Coast. Share your money stories with us or just ask a question.
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12: Flash flood deaths continuing to rise. I'm Sue Guzman, Fox News. The death toll has now jumped to 469 in Nepal, and more than 1,400 are still missing after a wall of water and mud swept through communities along the Nepal-Tibet border.
13: Rescuers are reportedly finding bodies hundreds of miles downstream. More and more shocking video is coming in showing that wall of water sweeping away structures like bridges and obliterating entire villages and industrial sites. The landslide and flood seems to have been triggered by a glacier that collapsed. People had seconds to run. It's a tough task for rescuers. So many roads are buried. Heavy machinery digs through layers of mud and rubble. And there's actually the threat of more flooding. Nepal and China warned that newly formed lakes on either side of the border are rising and they could also burst.
12: Fox's Matt Finn, several dozen Americans said to be among the 1,400 still missing. The Trump administration's planned restrictions on mail-in ballots for the midterms is once again on hold.
14: For the second time, a federal judge in Massachusetts has blocked President Trump's executive order designed to limit mail-in voting. In a ruling Thursday night, Judge Indira Talwani established a 14-day hold on that executive order. Monday, the Supreme Court had lifted her original hold, determining the legal challenges filed against the executive order had been done so prematurely before the order's rules were established. The Postal Service now says it won't deliver mail-in ballots unless, as the executive order dictates, states provide a list of voters who should receive them and format the envelopes a certain way. In her latest ruling, Judge Talwani wrote, there's not enough time before the midterms to implement the changes the administration is seeking. Kevin Ureski, Fox News.
12: Tropical storms Carina and Lowell have formed in the Pacific Ocean and tropical storm Dolly in the Atlantic now. 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
12: With the U.S.-Canada trade war in full swing, President Trump has signed an executive order renaming one of the Great Lakes. Fox's Alexandria Hoff.
19: We have a Gulf and we have a lake. Now all we need is an ocean.
20: The U.S.-Canada trade standoff prompts a new revision for map makers. President Trump signing an executive order renaming Lake Ontario Lake America, effective immediately.
19: Canada's been ripping us off for a long time on trade.
20: Jointly owned by both nations, the White House argues the deepest parts of the lake's waters lie within United States territory.
12: Prime Minister Mark Carney says Canadians, though, will continue to call the body of water Lake Ontario. Lindsay Clancy's fate now in a Massachusetts jury's hands.
21: After weeks of emotional witness testimony, a jury of 9 women and 3 men will determine if Lindsay Clancy is guilty of 3 counts of first-degree murder. The 36-year-old admits to strangling her 3 young kids, ages 5, 3, and 8 months in 2023, before throwing herself from a second-floor window in a suicide attempt. But she's pleaded not guilty to the charges, with the defense arguing she was experiencing postpartum psychosis and should not be held criminally responsible. Clancy's attorney telling the court lousy medical care and over-medication made her condition worse. Prosecutors allege she planned the killings, arguing Clancy waited until her ex-husband left the home and that she knew right from wrong. Kristen Goodwin, Fox News.
12: Clancy faces life in prison without the possibility of parole. If convicted of first-degree murder, she'll be sent to a state psychiatric hospital if found not criminally responsible. And a passenger jet and Marine One departed simultaneously near Reagan National Airport earlier this month after air traffic controllers missed standard departure warnings for the helicopter. In a backup communication plan between controllers and presidential pilots, we're learning, also failed. That is the findings of a new NTSB preliminary report that's been released. I'm Sue Guzman. This is Fox News.
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6: 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It's on the homepage. Because wherever you are on your financial journey, I want you to get the steps and I want you to have a shift in your relationship and better results.
2: Is manifestation easy or difficult?
6: I think it's easy. Things that we do physically, that takes time, that takes effort and lifting. But the fun thing about manifestation is the effortlessness of it. I do think we take action. Action is magical. Make it easier for money to come to you. But there's that part that's out of your control that's just divine grace, where you get in alignment and then things fall into your lap. I was mentioning during break that I slayed my love monster when I was 47 and never married. And I met my husband 2 months later, and not only did we get married, but he came up with the idea, let's get married 100 times in 100 countries. So we've been married 29 times so far. And So all those years of chasing love since I was 4 years old and saw my first Disney princess movie and all the terrible dates and broken hearts, I was doing the work, putting the effort, but I had this love monster that kept breaking my heart. And when I finally uncovered and looked at why would I be protecting myself from love, and I saw all of the pain and the reasons and made it into a monster and decided to destroy the monster, the guy showed up. And he not only showed up, but he was so different and better than anyone I had dated. And then the love and the marriage came in bigger than I was even asking for. I just wanted to get married once. And I got this very romantic, generous guy who likes to marry.
2: 29 times.
6: And counting.
2: I love it.
6: So I have, when I talk about change happens at the speed of safety, I've just have years of noticing that when you've been doing the work and you just haven't seen the results, and then the moment the thing you want becomes safe, boom. It can come in really big and faster than we expect.
2: Let's take some calls for you, Morgana. Let's go to Greg in Remsen, New York to get started. Hi, Greg.
0: Hi, everybody. Morgana, you know, magic kind of alters the coordinates of reality. And, you know, to get a lot of money, sometimes you got to be in the right place at the right time. And, you know, that's geographical, and growing up in certain areas maybe helps. And around wealthy people probably helps. And but there's one thing called fate, and that I think might be associated with astrology. When we are born, something we can't really change. So how can you change our luck, you know, with the magic, you know, and change the fate to achieve control of our money? You know what I mean? Kind of.
6: Yeah.
0: Thanks for taking my question.
6: I love that. Yeah, some people are just handed stuff at birth. You know, some are tall, have fast metabolisms, are beautiful, have a lot of money, and they start in a certain place. And some of them have it and they lose it later, because we all have our own path. What I would say, especially if you've been on a path where it's always been hard, so what I find works is use where you are now. Start with what you have. And in fact, it's been my experience that the people with the most pain have the easiest change and the biggest results, because you have the most leverage. That's why I call this alchemy. We're taking the lead in human experience. So if you're in the fear, anxiety, and pain, we don't have to dig very deep to find the lead. And that is the fuel that where the change has to happen. And that makes it a lot easier to uncover the pain, give it personhood, be motivated to destroy this monster, have a clean slate and this new energy of love. And those have consistently been the most rapid and dramatic results. So if you're in that state, I was just mentioning the love thing. I was 47, never married, had a 100% track record of failure, and it changed really fast. So it's also been the same with money. And I have hundreds of examples of that. If you go to my website, MorganaRae.com, you can see examples of people who just made the impossible happen. And that's why I coach, because it makes the world a friendlier place when you see people who are really at the abyss and these miracles happen. And I do believe that that's available for every human being.
2: Morgana, how should a parent handle their kid with regards to the use of money?
6: Ooh, brilliant question. So we pass on our anxiety and all of our negative behaviors. I do the work I do because I inherited my father's relationship with money. So we want to empower children. So when they want something, we want to believe in them. We want to encourage them to save and get jobs and know that they can buy things themselves. I think it's very useful to be aware of our language and not say, I can't afford it, because that's a very disempowering message to give to children and to ourselves. Instead, we can say, and be quite honest, this is not a financial priority at this time, because rent, healthcare may be the financial priority at this time. So train children at an early age to be partners with money, to do good with money, and to have the experience that they can make money and buy things for themselves.
2: Let's go to Tom in the Big Island of Hawaii. Hello, Tom. Go ahead.
7: Hey, George and Morgana, thank you so much for this subject. Isn't it amazing that you're talking about this subject and we have a $40 trillion debt? Isn't that amazing?
6: It's crazy.
7: But even though we have a $40 trillion debt, there are so many of us in this world or in the United States that are just rich and fruitful. And we get that way by having a relationship with money. And you know, in the book of 1 Timothy, it talks about money is not evil, but the love of money is not evil. And all through the Bible, from the Old Testament to the New, there are so many positive and encouraging stories about the use of money. And for example, the Pharisees tried to trip Jesus up about his relationship with money. They gave him a coin, and he told them on each side was a different face. And he said, if it's Caesar's on this coin, give it to Caesar. And you pay your taxes, and you do what you're supposed to do as a good citizen. But in Malachi 3:10, that's one of the very last chapters of the Bible, he says you have to tithe. You have to give to the Levites. You have to donate 10% of that money, and that will come back to you. And I'm telling you from experience, it will come back to you. You give from your heart. You give unconditionally to people when they're in need. Money is a tool. And yes, you save your money. And I tell you guys right now, anyone out there listening, just read that Bible and you will learn about money. And then you can take other courses. Of course, there's plenty of books out there on how to invest in certain financial systems. But the money, the love of money, will take you down. So just remember that. I'm sorry, go ahead.
6: I'm so glad that you brought up that quote, because I had mentioned earlier that the original translation said the worship of money, as if it's a god, will cause problems. That's what it originally said. I would say that love is not greed. It's not avarice. It's not exploitation. Love is generous. Love is noble. Love is divine. So if you have a loving relationship with money, it has to be a money who wants to do good too. A money that loves you, shares your values, loves the world, and spreads goodness. Like, as George mentioned in the last hour, Dolly Parton. So love is never evil, because love does not cause harm. Worshipping a false god absolutely does, but love is our highest expression as human beings, because it's generosity. There's a selflessness. There's a joy to doing good and being loving and sharing in the wealth.
2: All right, let's go to our text and tweet man, Tom. What do you have for us, Mr. Danheiser?
8: Well, Morgana, so Wendy in Connecticut says her new boyfriend fights with her because she makes more money, and she wants to know, why is it so intimidating for a man?
6: Because he's the wrong man. That was one of the things with my husband, was when we first got together for the first several years, I was making a lot more money than he was. And he wasn't mooching. He was independent, but he was proud of me. He was not threatened by it. So I would say that is your boyfriend's own money monster of insecurity. It's not your problem. And he needs to handle it if he gets to stay with you. That's so, one of the ways you'll know that you're with the right guy, is he'll be so proud of and so excited for what you're creating and you being empowered. And also, when you're making more money, you get to choose the best person. You are not shopping for the best bank account. You're shopping for the best life partner. And what a great position that is to be in.
2: Next up, let's go to Adam in Mississippi. Welcome to the program. Hi, Adam.
9: So from what I get, I just wanted to say, it sounds like she's using a couple concepts here. The Napoleonic Code, which I've read into that, communism, Bernie Sanderism, atheism. Just the way she talks, you know, it doesn't seem like, you know, it helps people like Christians, you know, to make money. It seems like it's in reverse of that.
2: I don't think so, but your thoughts on that, Morgana?
6: I'm so glad you brought that up. So I was a religion major in college because I've been thinking about human beings and God and our relationship with life since I was a child. And so when I talk, you know, I quote the Bible, I talk about the book of Job because that speaks to me and how people can suffer and it's not their fault. And it's as if God is stripping away everything that is fake so that we can have a direct experience of God and then experience wealth from that relationship with God. I am a capitalist. I have visited a number of former Soviet states, and I really encountered the suffering from that economic system firsthand. I think that a lot of Americans have very naive ideas and they think everybody's taken care of and everything is free. But we see in reality that the people starve and they suffer. And if you protest, you go into slave labor camps. So I'm not a communist in, you know, any way. I just want everybody to have choice, to and get to do the business that they want to do, work hard, succeed, and help each other. And I think that is Christian.
2: Tom's getting some emails on that free offer you gave our listeners. Would you repeat it again?
6: Yes. Go to my website, MorganaRae, spelled RAE.com, and it's at the top of the page. You can see it right away with my face. And on the right, it is my Money Manifestation Masterclass, totally free. It goes deep into the six steps of my process so you can do it yourself. And I get success stories from people who just do that free class. There is a physical therapist in New York named Carolyn who did it, and she made $86,000 in the next 24 hours. I don't ever promise any amount or what time because I don't know, but I want you to slay your monster and I want you to have a relationship with money who loves you and wants to be with you so that you can move forward with that relationship, making great decisions and feeling loved for who you really are.
2: Next up, Ruth is in Maryland. Welcome to the show. Hi, Ruthie.
10: Hi, George and Mrs. Ray. Thank you for taking my phone call. And I think that's pretty cool about how you got married 29 times. But I wasn't really going to call in tonight, but I was thinking that I've experienced lately a lot of the people, like the shops that I go to, they're closing or quitting because I've found out that people are actually turning away from money and they want more of a personal life. Like my tattoo man, when I went there the other week, to take my neighbor, he was closing up. I mean, not closing, he was closing up shop for good. He's just, well, Tommy asked me, are they tired of the money or tired of the career? Now, he was tired of the career, too. He's kind of tired of doing the tattoos. And he could have made another $100 to $200 that day, but no, he just wanted to get home and eat some crabs. And then yesterday at the hairdresser, she's manager now, our hairdresser, and she was saying that she doesn't like it. She doesn't care about the money. She wants to be home with her son. Her son is crying. He's 6 years old, and he's crying because she's not there all the time. So I just Have you found that out lately, that some people are actually turning against the money and turning more towards their personal lives? Thank you.
6: I believe that if money is not supporting your personal life, it's not sustainable. The way I see it is, if money, so if love and relationship and all the things you value are on one side and money is on the other side and they're on opposite teams, everybody loses. So I want to put love and relationship and a right livelihood and doing good on the same team with money. That's the first thought. The second is, things are shifting. I love that this show is going on during the lunar eclipse. And I'm also noticing a lot of beautiful people are crossing over. It's as, you know, as if the veil between the worlds is really thin right now. And I think people are shifting. They're looking at their values. They're looking at who they want to be, how they want to evolve their lives. And that's a challenging, and it can be uncomfortable, and it can also be a really beautiful thing. And I think that's what you're noticing.
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4: Fox News, I'm Ted Lindner. The jury has the case in the trial of Lindsay Clancy, the Massachusetts mother charged with murdering her three children. Fox's Brian Yenis.
5: They must decide if the prosecution proved beyond a reasonable doubt that Clancy had the substantial capacity to understand the killings were wrong and could control her actions.
4: The defense claims that Clancy was suffering from postpartum depression and mental illness. President Trump signing an executive order renaming one of the Great Lakes thanks to the trade war with Canada.
6: President Trump signing an executive order renaming Lake Ontario Lake America, effective immediately.
7: Canada's been ripping us off for a long time on trade.
6: Jointly owned by both nations, the White House argues the deepest parts of the lake's waters lie within United States territory.
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1: Next hour, investigative reporter Cheryl Jones joins us to talk about deep water UFOs and strange things in the ocean. So make sure you're part of the program. Then we'll take calls with Cheryl and her guest in our last hour of the program. And we'll be back in a moment with Morgana Ray and take calls with her as well. Strange Universe is our new television show, and we invite you to go to our website to check it out. 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
4: And welcome back. George Norrie along with Morgana Ray as we take final calls talking about financial alchemy, 12 months of magic and manifestation. What do you think of people like Elon Musk, Morgana? I think he's a genius.
5: I think he's very smart. I also think that he is driven by fear himself. When there's never enough and when you have so much and you choose not to feed the poor when you can, it makes me really curious about what is he compensating for? What is his money monster? I have coached billionaires who have their own monsters. It isn't just not having enough. So, yes, brilliant and human, like us all.
4: Jeff Bezos, another one.
5: Exactly, yeah. And I've coached couch surfers. I've coached one percenters. Human beings are human beings. And those underlying issues of, am I good enough? Am I safe enough? Am I lovable as I am? They show up across the circumstances because those are the human questions.
4: I remember when I was doing Coast to Coast in the beginning, years ago. And I would talk to an author and say, so where do we get your book? You know, expecting most bookstores. And they would start saying Amazon, and I'm saying to myself, what is that? Mm-hmm. And then they realized Amazon was a book deal out of a garage. Look what he did. Amazing.
5: It's amazing. It's changed our lives. I love shopping on Amazon. I love selling my book on Amazon. It's easy. And you can also get my book on the website at Walmart and Barnes and Noble. It is my favorite entry point for people who want to do my work. One of my best clients from Florida had her first quarter of $1 million sales month just using my book before we had ever met, before she hired me. So that's why I wrote the book, because I can't coach everybody, but I want everybody to have a really healthy, positive, empowered relationship with money. When we're frightened, it shuts down our intelligence. So when we can feel safe in the world and good about ourselves and good about life, we relax and we see the opportunities that we couldn't see before.
4: What has the internet done for money? Has it made it more of a monster?
5: I don't know. I think it's always power. and power inequality and life challenges have always been monsters. And it just shifts with the time. So I don't know that it's made it more of a monster. I think it just changes the delivery and the way we experience it and name it.
4: Let's go to the calls. Mayette's with us. Welcome to the program in New York.
6: Yes, hi, Mayette. How wonderful to have your program, George, and all your helpers.
4: Well, thank you.
6: Morgana, I have some comment and two questions, and I'll listen over the air. First of all, and this would be a good coast interview, Natalie Lawrence, she's done a book, Enchanted Creatures, Our Monsters and Their Meaning. So, I actually like the idea that we have monsters around money. Lisa Gar is an occasional guest host on Coast, and she does, I think it's called The Aware Show with Gina's help on WBAI at about 5 a.m. And she had on a guest a few years ago, and I can't remember name, but I think his book was called Happy Money. And he had Japanese heritage, and he was talking about how different cultures and countries, like, and he was saying basically, like, America is secret, you don't dare ask how much someone makes. And he said it's totally different in the culture of Japan. So talk about how different views or the way money is discussed or not factors in. The other question is, what about all the unconscious? I know the Jesuit, he said that he could take a child to 7 years old and he would actually know what kind of adult. So I'm talking about during childhood where your parents, your relatives, they seem to telegraph their attitudes of money. So how does one unravel the unconscious? And Lenis McCanus, who is one of my favorite guests, the numbers lady, she gave us an affirmation. I'm looking forward to getting your book and your information, and I'll listen over the air. Thank you.
4: And that guest on that book, my aunt, was Ron Honda, if you remember.
6: And Liquid Luck is another one, too, about attitude and money. Okay, thank you so much.
4: Okay, go ahead, Morgana.
5: I love that she brought up Lisa Gar. I was on her show 20 years ago. So, and I wrote down the books because they sound great, and I want to check them out. Different cultures. I've coached clients in Kazakhstan, Thailand, South Africa, Peru, Scotland, Lebanon, every continent except Antarctica. Mauritius, I think it's called. Lots of different countries. And Pakistan, what I've noticed is the stuff that money represents. Am I lovable? Am I valued or good enough? And am I safe? Are universal questions that affect all human beings. And that's always where I find the real money monster. It's we can start with the money stories. It's a great entry point, but it is the love, the worth, and the safety. That's where the change happens. It's the money monster is always this unconscious symbolic stuff. And to make it conscious, I find that really fleshing it out and giving it physical attributes, like when we're dealing with the monster, how big is it? What does its fingernails look like? Its teeth, its eyes. What is the meanest thing it says to you? Makes it a real relationship. And now the conscious mind is speaking to the unconscious mind. And we're so activated with all the painful things it represents and all the physical attributes we're giving it, that it makes it really easy to rewire the brain and use the neuroplasticity. It's so icky, and choose to annihilate it with all the energy that that entails, and that resets the nervous system so that when the monster is gone, all that exists is an experience of love. And then we give that personhood, and I call it money because that's the area of life that needs love and healing, but it's really a new relationship with life and yourself. And we start from there. And that's when the area that was the pain, primarily money, but it's also worked on love. It's also worked on illnesses. It's what, use it for whatever the monster is for you now, and make it as bad and specific and powerful and experiences as you can, because it lights up the neurology so that we can take the same trigger and then have a completely different response, where it used to be anxiety and shame and judgment and fear. And now it's love and expansiveness and optimism. And we have all the world events. Yes, we do. Yes, we do. We have the global economy, but we also have your personal economy and your own choices and genius and purpose for living in this life at this time. And that's what you focus on. And then the results ripple from there.
4: Text and tweet. Tom, what do you have for Morgana?
7: Hey, Morgana, this is from Trina in San Francisco. It simply says, can money affect your heart?
5: Yes. Yes. Because it, money and love are connected. And when we are struggling to make money, it feels like we're being rejected by life itself. And the stress of it physically can definitely affect our heart, but it also can break our heart because it limits, and it's the boogeyman, the excuse we give for what we can't have, do, or be. So what we want to do is put all that in the monster and then have a loving relationship with life that loves you. And that's the biggest piece. I talk about the money monster. I go really into detail in my book and all the six steps and all the traps and how to make it work so that it works for you. We have the money monster, but on the other side, we have the money honey. And when you feel loved, when you can see yourself through the eyes of love, your desire to live just flowers, and the way people respond to you, flowers. And it's really, really common that not only do clients have financial breakthroughs, but their love lives get much better too. And that's the fun part, because it's all holographic. It's all connected. And money is such a great thing to focus on because it is so obviously connected to every area of our life.
4: Let's go to Eduardo in Florida and get him in before the break. Go ahead, Eduardo.
8: Hello?
4: Yeah, go ahead, Ed.
8: Yeah, I got a question or a comment. When I was in high school, I did half a day of work at Harris Bank and half a day at Jones Commercial here in, well, when I was in Chicago in the 80s. I think this is something that they need to bring back, particularly for juniors and seniors in high school, because then they're going to have savings account. They're going to build that wealth. They'll be able to buy a home for the down payment and a car, just to name a couple examples. So I think that's something that education should steer towards, that direction, instead of doing 4 years of college and then you're full of debt.
5: Yeah, I agree. My parents enrolled me in something called the Squirrel Club when I was 6 years old. That was my first savings account at, I think, Best Western, was that a bank? I don't think it's around anymore. Yeah, it's what I love to do as soon as I have extra money that I don't need is I still to this day squirrel it off into a savings account where I don't see it. And then it just grows and grows and grows until I have a reason that I want to invest in something. And then it's there for me. And that's a habit that that children should be starting when they're just learning to count.
4: But that's a parent's responsibility, don't you think?
5: It is. It is. And our first relationship with money, it comes from It does come from our parents. And I'm just remembering your aunt brought up the 7 years old. From 3 to 7 years old, and maybe a couple of years in both directions, that's when we're sponges. That's when we are making the most neural connections and our sense of reality is established. So our attitudes about money, about self-worth, life, love, all of that really solidifies in those early formative years. We can change it later. We can. That's what I do with my process, Financial Alchemy. I'm having you go into the pain and what isn't working and lighting it up so we can wring out the old pattern and put something in later in life.
4: Morgana Ray's been with us. Take advantage of the offers she gives by going to her website, which is linked up at coasttocoastam.com. 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Thanks, Morgana. Up next, investigative reporter Cheryl Jones, as we go deep in the waters.
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10: To deliberations on Friday. I'm Ted Lindner, Fox News. Jury deliberations going to continue later this morning in Lindsey Clancy's Massachusetts triple murder trial. Fox's Kristen Goodwin with more.
11: A jury of 9 women and 3 men will determine Lindsey Clancy's fate after 22 days of emotional witness testimony. The 36-year-old who killed her 3 young kids, ages 5, 3, and 8 months in 2023, has pleaded not guilty to 3 counts of first-degree murder. Clancy, who did not testify in her defense, admits to strangling the children before throwing herself from a second-floor window in a suicide attempt. But the defense argues she was experiencing postpartum psychosis and should not be held criminally responsible. Her attorney telling the court she lived for her kids. Prosecutors allege the killings were premeditated, calling Clancy a functioning mom who knew right and wrong. Kristen Goodwin, Fox News.
10: Clancy faces life in prison if convicted of first-degree murder. President Trump continues to insist the Strait of Hormuz is opened as the conflict with Iran continues to drag on.
12: The Strait is open. We're taking a lot of boats. Millions and millions of barrels of oil are coming out of the Strait every day. Other countries recognize that. Every once in a while, they shoot some, they put some shots at.
10: Before the conflict, about 20% of the world's oil passed through the busy waterway. And a federal judge has halted, at least for now, attempts to implement President Trump's executive order limiting voting. Mail-in voting, that is. The move stalled the directive for a second time about a week before the first mail ballots are due to be sent out for the approaching midterm elections. U.S. District Court Judge Indira Talwani placed a 14-day hold on the government implementing the order in a case that could be headed back to the Supreme Court. The High Court on Monday overturned an earlier ruling of hers that had blocked the order from taking effect. America's listening to Fox News.
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10: After deadly flooding swept through Nepal on Wednesday, there's concern more devastation's on the way. Fox's Jeff Paul in London explains.
16: Both Nepal and China are warning newly formed lakes could soon burst. And with so many still missing, there are fears the death toll will only keep rising. Rescue teams have reportedly found bodies hundreds of miles downstream from the most devastated areas. And for those who have missing family members, well, they are just desperate for any news. Many roads right now are buried in mud and debris, and dozens of bridges have been literally ripped apart. That's only complicating recovery efforts, where sometimes the only way to get help in is by helicopter. While Nepal's army says they have rescued more than 100 people and counting by chopper, now Tibet's spiritual leader, the Dalai Lama, is offering condolences by those impacted by the flooding.
10: Over 90 Americans are missing. Three were rescued on Wednesday. More than 1,400 people missing in total. At least 469 are confirmed dead. The March on Washington returns to the Lincoln Memorial today with a focus on voting rights.
17: Just weeks before the November midterm elections, the 2026 March on Washington has a simple message to participants. Defend the vote. Hosted by the National Action Network and the Drum Major Institute, the event marks the 63rd anniversary of Reverend Dr. Martin Luther King Jr.'s March on Washington, in which he delivered his famous I Have a Dream speech. King's eldest son, Martin Luther King III, is an organizer of the event, which will focus on voting rights protections, defending civil rights, and economic justice. A website for the event says its goal is to motivate participants to return to their home districts to organize in the run-up to the midterms. Tanya J. Powers, Fox News.
10: And the man accused of terrorizing people in Philly while wearing a Chucky-style mask appeared before a Vegas judge Thursday morning. Zymer Hughes ordered to remain at the Clark County Detention Center. He was arrested by U.S. Marshals on an active Philadelphia Police Department warrant for aggravated assault. The judge ruled Pennsylvania's got 30 days to extradite Hughes. I'm Ted Lindner. This is Fox News.
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2: What's going on deep within our oceans? In a moment, investigative reporter Cheryl Jones checks this out. It's an amazing story. 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
2: And welcome back to Coast. George Norrie with you. Our investigative reporter Cheryl Jones has been a news anchor and meteorologist for cutting-edge networks, including CNN and the Weather Channel, has worked in multiple television news markets as well, and covers a wide array of stories for us. Just fantastic. Cheryl, did you have a chance to see the partial lunar eclipse tonight?
4: Not yet. I know it's
2: over.
4: Out there.
2: It's over with now.
4: Yeah. Yeah, but I saw pictures, but wasn't really in a situation to go outside tonight.
2: Are you interested in astronomy when you were taking up meteorology?
4: Yes. I was.
2: Did you have a telescope when you were a little girl?
4: Not when I was little, but when I got older, I had one. And when I was in Denver, participated in some astronomical activities, and it was very, very interesting.
2: Did you ever look at Saturn?
4: Oh, my goodness, the rings.
2: Oh, it's incredible,
4: yes.
2: Isn't it?
4: Yeah. That's quite a situation there with those beautiful rings.
2: I remember
4: it's been
2: as a
4: busy
2: little boy.
4: Week.
2: I'm out in Detroit. It's cold out. I'm about 10 years old. I've got my telescope that my father bought me, and I found the Saturn spot and looked at it, and I could see with my little telescope the rings around Saturn, and I had never seen anything as magnificent as that in all my life. I mean, it was truly remarkable.
4: Oh, it's just really, really phenomenal.
2: It's exciting.
4: What a wild week we've had here.
2: Oh, what's going on your way?
4: Oh, Dolly. What
2: oh, yeah,
4: a week.
2: That's right. That's
4: you know,
2: right.
4: This is her home in the foothills of the Smokies, and there are so many people I know who have very strong connections. I started at my television career at the station that first gave her TV exposure on a morning show, which was a variety show, the Kaz Walker Farm and Home Hour. The he was a legend in this area, a grocery man, but he had a variety music show, and he would have all musicians coming through the area on, and that's where Dolly got her start before she went to Nashville. Now, when I eventually started working at the same station, WBIR-TV, a CBS affiliate, the Kaz Walker Show was on before my morning talk show. He was on at 7, and I came on with my co-host at 8 o'clock, a live show with the live call-ins. Isn't that something?
2: That's fantastic.
4: Yeah, but that's where she got her start. She always credited him for that, too.
2: I did not know she was sick. Yeah, she died of cancer, unfortunately. But
4: No one did. They kept that very much under the cover. And just a couple of months ago, she had done a public appearance. She was starting an opening with some truck stops around, and she appeared to be very normal and highly energetic. It's very mysterious exactly what happened. There are those turbo cancers that do happen very quickly, but she just went very fast, and no one was prepared. This area, Tennessee and East Tennessee, Sevierville and Gatlinburg and Pigeon Forge, they love Dolly. The Children's Hospital here was recently renamed in her honor, the Dolly Parton Children's Hospital of East Tennessee. They're talking about renaming the Nashville Airport after her, but she really liked to be called the book lady because her big project in giving back to others was starting that imagination library that she started years ago to give children under 5 free books.
2: 300 million books she gave away. Anyways, tell us what you got for us tonight.
4: Oh, my goodness. It's a big night. My guest is Debbie Ziegelmeyer. She studied the USO or the UFO phenomenon for decades. And, of course, USO is unidentified submerged objects. She's a longtime scuba diver and instructor for MUFON. And she was recently appointed as executive director for MUFON International. She has multiple titles, including functional director of underwater research and recovery and star team investigator. She shares secrets tonight of underwater mysteries that our oceans may be hiding in deep water trenches, and contends that aliens may be living as residents in underwater bases around the world. She's authored 3 books, a vast collection of reports, witness accounts, and evidence of unidentified craft traveling around in and out of deep waters. And she says alien colonization of Earth's waterways with alien residents could explain some famous mysterious cases of missing ships and people. And one of her books is a reference book called The Alien Colonization of Earth's Waterways, a reference guide for UFOs and USOs in water-related activity. And her latest book just out on Amazon is Deep Water UFOs, Alien Residents, and Abductors. Here now is part 1 of our conversation. Debbie, welcome to Coast.
0: Oh, thank you. Thank you for having me. I appreciate it.
4: We're so glad you're here with us tonight. First of all, tell me why you wrote The Alien Colonization of Earth's Waterways.
0: Well, I had 20 years of information that I gathered together and decided it was well past time to put it all in one place and get it out there to the public. It just seemed like it was a waste sitting in my filing cabinet.
4: The subtitle to that is A Reference Guide to UFO, USO Water-Related Activity. Why did you choose this title?
0: Well, I'm a scuba instructor, so naturally, every time I heard about a sighting that involved water and UFOs, it just intrigued me. So I ended up being that expert just by default, I guess.
4: You've been researching UFOs, USOs for years. Tell us a little bit about your involvement.
0: Well, I was doing investigations since I was a child. I grew up in an interesting area, but I began investigating for MUFON in 2000, and I've continued ever since. I've investigated over 850 cases now for MUFON.
4: And of all of those, how many are water-related?
0: Oh my gosh, we're looking at probably 1 in 5.
4: For listeners who may not be as familiar with all of the terms, describe what a USO is.
0: USO is an unidentified submerged object. But in my book, I don't refer to USOs. I refer to them as UFOs because what we're seeing is coming in and out of the water.
5: what has intrigued you the most, Debbie, about what you found during your research of water-related UFO and USO sightings?
0: Well, when I got all this information gathered together and started figuring out how I wanted to present it, it just put me in awe of how many logged sighting reports that there were. There's reports from cruise ships, from Navy ships, fishing vessels, merchant ships. There were so many of them. I have over 300 logged sighting reports in the book. And it just amazed me because I can't even imagine how many people decided not to report these.
5: You're a STAR team investigator and functional director of Underwater Research and Recovery for MUFON. Tell me about that.
0: STAR team investigator, those are investigators that have experience. They've been around for a few years. We have our own equipment, and we're able to leave at a moment's notice and go on site and investigate a reported sighting.
5: What about the work with Underwater Research and Recovery? Can you explain a little bit more about how you go about that? How do you conduct a water-related investigation into a UFO or USO when there's a sighting report?
0: Well, when we have a report that involves water, we have a ground team, and then we also have a water team. So the ground team would be the people that stayed above water, interviewed the witnesses, took soil samples and that type of thing, pictures of the area. Then you have the water team that goes in the water and looks for the evidence. And then when we come out, we present, of course, our evidence to the ground team. And then from there, it's sent to a lab. So there basically it's two different groups, two different investigating groups working together as one.
5: Now, in your book, The Alien Colonization of Earth's Waterways, why do you think there is an alien colonization of Earth's waterways going on?
0: Well, I couldn't believe how many sightings had been going on for multiple years, for decades, for centuries in some cases, all in the same area and in multiple places across the world and describing the same type of aliens and the same type of craft. And I thought, you know, these aren't visitors. These are residents. They've colonized our planet, and some of them have been here for centuries. I know that there's been giant 10-foot-tall aliens in Russia in the waterways over there, Lake Baikal, and those have been going on for decades. They've been seen there. They're underwater. They have been seen underwater, and they're not leaving. So I would assume they're living there.
5: So where do you believe the suspected areas are where these underwater alien bases are located?
0: Well, Puerto Rico. I believe there's some type of a base in that area. Yeah, I've talked to Jorge Martin, and he's even seen wormholes in the sky. The Catalina Island, there's been a couple different books written about that. Russia is another very good area. Alaska, there's a lot going on in Alaska right now. Japan, Devil's Triangle in Japan.
5: Of these, which base or which suspected base do you believe is the most intriguing or the most revealing in terms of what we really don't know?
0: It's really close between the Catalina Island area and the Caribbean. There are multiple sightings in both areas. I'd probably say the Caribbean because there's more evidence because of all the different islands in the area and the multiple reports. Also cruise ships. There's a lot of cruise ship sightings from that area.
5: Have you ever experienced or seen anything personally, Debbie, related to USOs or UFOs in the water that you simply cannot explain?
0: So I had a sighting from a cruise ship. We were leaving St. Martin, heading for St. Thomas. I was taking pictures as we left shore. And as I was heading toward the bow of the ship, I looked over to the right and there were two saucer-shaped crafts that were kind of hovering, but they were tilting back and forth right over the water, probably, I don't know, maybe a football field length away. I got one good picture and then I ran as fast as I could toward the back of the ship to try and get a second picture. I got one through plexiglass, but the first picture, I got it right straight over the railing. It's in my book. I have no idea what it was. And it also, it changed the settings on my camera.
5: Did you ever feel like there was an interactivity going on between you and whatever the craft or the being might have been out there that you felt that you were interacting with or encountered in that way? Did you sense any interactive intelligence?
0: No, I think seeing it was dumb luck. I'm one of those people that always has to take pictures as we leave port on the ships. I'm always out there with a camera, and I happened to be the only one out there that noticed because everybody else was getting ready for dinner. The one reaction that I did have was technical. My camera setting went from January 26th to February 5th, 11 hours later. Just the pictures from that point on, my camera setting changed.
5: Do you believe there are bases beneath the ocean?
0: There could be. I had someone pose that question to me. And it doesn't seem far-fetched to say that they're underneath the water into the earth, and they come up from inside the earth through the water and then out, you know, into our atmosphere and then back in for whatever their agenda is. But absolutely, there is every possibility of that.
5: In your book, you talked about deep water trenches. Tell us about that as it relates to UFOs and USOs.
0: Well, that, you know, it's a great hiding place. We're not capable of going that deep. We have had a few scientists that have gone down deep and been able to stay just for a limited amount of time. But it's a great place for craft to hide. These craft come in and out of the water with ease, and they come in and out of our atmosphere with ease. So they can most certainly go down to depth, and it's a great hiding place.
5: Do you have any idea how far down these underground bases go?
0: I would say they'd have to be pretty far down into our trenches to not have been seen by submarines. There's some of our trenches are, you know, they're 2 miles plus deep, these deep trenches. They could be down there. I've also got reports where pilots have seen large craft moving around underwater. So I don't know if necessarily they're in one place. They have the capability to move if they're detected.
5: In your book, which is also a reference guide to UFO, USO, water-related activity, you say that there's detailed evidence presented in this one-of-a-kind book dating back to the Bible through medieval times and modern times and modern U.S. Navy sightings, which have been captured on film. Now, that's intriguing. Can you elaborate?
0: Well, the sightings go back. I've got sightings from the Bible. There's in scripture. But the oldest sighting that I have is, I think it's 1067, and that was off of the United Kingdom. And it was a light that was dancing around in the sky, and it ascended up, and then it came down, descended down, and went into the water. And there's sightings that are logged. Columbus had a sighting. So this has been going on for a long, long time.
5: There are also accounts in your book of not only submerged unidentified craft and extraterrestrials, but sightings of unidentified craft traveling fast underwater. Tell us about that.
0: Those are referred to as fast movers. And if anybody has ever heard the story, Mark D'Antonio talks about one when he was in a submarine underwater that he was down in sonar and happened to capture one of those. You know, he saw it go by. I've talked to a few different submarine sailors who served on a submarine, and they've also told me that they've seen things while in sonar. These are objects that travel faster than anything that we have with ease through the water.
5: What kind of technology could there possibly be to allow this sort of propulsion and power?
0: Something that could be 1,000 years past what we have.
5: How do you view the government's admission of UFOs, USOs, UAPs, unidentified aerial phenomenon related to the unexplained craft, but they still stop short of admitting the existence of extraterrestrials, but they do admit that there's a potential for alien or non-human technology? And what's your opinion about the triangle-shaped UFOs in and out of the water, Debbie?
0: Well, we've got triangle shapes, and of course, we've got the Tic Tacs that are coming in and out of the water. This is technology that we don't have. And if it was technology that we do have, we wouldn't have the pilots taking pictures and being so excited about this. As far as government release, it's politics. Give a little of information, dance around it, and don't tell anybody anything, but they've all but admitted it. We've got a lot of important people that are interested in this, and they're spending a lot of government money now with an office in Washington, D.C., actually investigating something that they don't admit exists. It's kind of like typical government magic. You know, this is what's happening in this hand, and really the other hand is what's doing the magic. You know, sleight of hand.
5: Do you believe there's anything going on beneath Washington, D.C.?
0: You know, anything's possible, especially with the misinformation that we're given out of there.
5: So what is your prediction about full disclosure? I know some people think we've had it with a small d in certain layers already, but how do you view that?
0: We're not ever going to have full disclosure. The governments of the world will never fully admit to anything. We can't even get them to admit to something that we can see with our own eyes. I think eventually we're going to be fed enough information, maybe not in my lifetime, but I believe we're going to eventually know exactly what's going on and how long some of these species have been here. But I don't think we'll ever know the full story or the magnitude of what's going on.
2: Fascinating, Cheryl, isn't it?
4: Oh, yes, it is. She mentioned Catalina Island and the movie A Tear in the Sky, which had the work of physicist Kevin Kanoush, really covered that particular hot spot, blending in scientific data into what they had thought it might have, whether it was a real hot spot or not. But that's what that one focused on in large part. But it's amazing that there are so many water-related reports. She said one in five from all of the extensive MUFON records. And she says that they're seen going into and coming out of water, not just underwater. And that's why in her second book, Deepwater UFOs, she refers to them as UFOs and not USOs.
2: We'll come back with Cheryl's part two right here on Coast to Coast AM.
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4: Fox News, I'm Sue Gussman. The jury's now deliberating in the murder trial of Lindsay Clancy, the Massachusetts mother charged with murdering her three children. Fox's Brian Yenis is in Plymouth.
5: They must decide if the prosecution proved beyond a reasonable doubt that Clancy had the substantial capacity to understand the killings were wrong and could control her actions.
4: And the defense says Clancy was suffering from postpartum depression and mental illness and claims she was not criminally responsible. President Trump signing a new executive order, this one renaming one of the Great Lakes thanks to this trade war with Canada.
6: President Trump signing an executive order renaming Lake Ontario Lake America, effective immediately.
7: Canada's been ripping us off for a long time on trade.
6: Jointly owned by both nations, the White House argues the deepest parts of the lake's waters lie within United States territory.
4: Fox's Alexandria Hoff. 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
10: And welcome back, George Norrie, along with Cheryl Jones. Cheryl, have you been following this tragic story in Nepal, this flash flood?
11: Oh, it's just awful. I think now the death toll is up to at least 390, with over 1,300 missing there on the border of India and China. With a, you know, supposedly they're thinking that it

0: was a collapsed glacier that then caused all of the flooding and the mud and all of the tragedy that's happened. So it's just one of those unbelievable tragedies that you just wouldn't expect, and it just happened so suddenly.
1: What a horrible way to die, too, huh? Oh, yes.
0: All of that. The video was just heartbreaking.
1: Crazy times. What do you got for part two with Debbie?
0: Well, in part two, we're going to have more conversation with Debbie Ziegelmeyer. And we're going to talk about the incredible historical data, including the electromagnetic field with radiation that's been reported around some of those deep water-related sightings that she talked about, including strange instrument recordings near unusual sightings that happen around triangles of water. And, of course, Debbie's looked through hundreds of reports of various nature on all of these underwater UFO reportings. And she'll talk about the strange sightings of UFOs, crafts near and around water, going into and coming out of, about missing ships, missing people, historical data that spans quite a range, and also the instrument ratings around those triangles of water. And some of them have been very, very famous. And we'll talk about how it all connects, the patterns, and the massive amount of information about all of these strange things happening. Listen now to part two of our conversation. Debbie, you mentioned when you were on the cruise ship and you captured that picture that you went back to it later and you saw that you had 11 hours that you couldn't account for. Was that missing time?
2: Well, I don't think it was necessarily missing time. We run into this a lot, actually, with people that take pictures of unidentified craft. And what I believe happened is the electromagnetic field that surrounded these craft affected my camera. And I've seen this a lot before. So what happens is it changes your metadata on your camera. So my pictures up to that point were one date and one time. And then after that picture, when I went back to view it, I looked back at my photo data and everything from that point on was about 11 hours later in time. I think that more had to do with the electromagnetic field interfering with the electronics in my camera. So the date will change, the time will change. And I believe that's what happened.
0: Most people know about the strange effects on pilots' instruments flying over the Bermuda Triangle. But Debbie, you mentioned other triangles of water where eyewitnesses have reported unusual sightings as well. Could these be similar to what's happening in the Bermuda Triangle?
2: Oh, absolutely. And it surprised me how similar these other triangles were. I knew about a couple of them, but the third one I, you know, really didn't know about until I did the research. There's a triangle that's over Lake Michigan, and it goes from the northernmost point and comes down the triangle in that direction. There are planes, when they fly over, the pilots who fly over, their instruments will spin similar to what happens in the Bermuda Triangle. There are also an unbelievable amount of shipwrecks, boats that go down. I thought at first, you know, maybe it had to do with waves and that type of thing, but there is so much activity over the Lake Michigan Triangle that when you fly over, according to FAA rules, you have got to report in every 10 minutes. Another triangle is over Alaska. That's pretty famous at the Alaska Triangle. There are people that come missing in the land in that area, missing in the lakes. I asked people locally and they said, well, some of that is just tourists that don't know their ways around. Except when I did further research, I found out that there's an abnormal amount of boats and ships that have gone down in Prince William Sound. I talked to some of the locals there and they said, there is a lot of activity around here and a lot of mystery that surrounds that Alaska Triangle. The third one that I found is off of Japan. I heard it called Devil's Triangle, and I also heard it called Dragon's Triangle. In that area, there's an unusual amount of ships and fishing boats, sometimes just small water boats that go down for no explained reason. So you go back into folklore, and they even have reports of dragons coming out of the water right there. So there are actually four large triangles that have mysterious effects with electromagnetic fields and mysterious disappearance of watercraft and of aircraft in those areas.
0: How do you feel about the concern that some have relating to possible connection between nukes and UFO activity?
2: For years, there have been sightings around nuclear reactors. There are a lot of reports of sightings around nuclear submarines. I think they have, for whatever reason, an interest in our nuclear power. And what most people don't realize is when we were setting off these nuclear tests back, you know, in the 50s, that explosion doesn't only go up, it goes down too. And that's a very dangerous thing, especially maybe if you're an alien living under the earth, or this nuclear debris, nuclear fallout is going off into the atmosphere too. If I was another alien race, I'd have a great interest in what we were doing.
0: I know you gathered a lot of information, photographs, files, records, everything you could gather from so many different people. One of those was John Greenwald, the go-to guy for FOIA inquiries. And of course, that's John Greenwald of Black Vault fame. What was he able to provide you with that was most intriguing?
2: One of them was the amount of pictures that he had that were taken from what looked like submarines from the periscope part of them. And then the second part that really intrigued me from his research was the fact that we've been remote viewing these craft. Our government, back starting in the mid-70s to the mid-80s, has had a project going to where they had people trying to remote view areas of UFO sightings.
0: Why do you believe it's been so hard to prove the existence of extraterrestrials and the fact that they've been visiting or have been here on Earth for centuries, according to lots of reports?
2: Well, if you think about it as information in the form of a puzzle, okay, so you've got multiple reports going back centuries, but you've got these reports of different types of aliens and different types of craft. And if you take every type of alien that has been described and every type of craft, let's say that you've got 10 different boxes of puzzle pieces, and you throw all that in one box, mix it all up, and you're trying to make one picture. And that's what we're trying to do. No one knows what aliens come with what craft or where they come from. We've got so much information. It's almost sending us backward into our investigation of, you know, trying to figure this out. If we had just a few things to investigate, it would be easier. There's just a multitude of information out there. It's hard to sort through. I believe that there's a lot more going on underwater than even I, as much research as I've done and as much research as John Greenwald has done with the Black Vault, that's going on that our government knows and they've known for years and years and years. This has been hidden. We know we had a sighting here in Missouri in Cape Girardeau in 1941, and most people don't know that that predates Roswell. So I think this goes back a lot of years. Well, we know for sure it goes back to the Bible, that there were sightings there. So I think the magnitude of it maybe is something that most people don't realize.
0: Debbie, what about the Battle of L.A. in 1942 relating to water and UFOs? Have you investigated that?
2: I did, and there was a sighting of a craft that was right off the coast, right over the water. And most people think it just hovered there, but it actually moved around, you know, moved down the coast a little bit. This was seen by multiple people. There were 1,400 rounds of ammo were shot at this. The front page of one of the local newspapers shows the beams of light on it that's bouncing off. So this is obviously something with structure. And they tried to claim later that it might have just been a weather type balloon, which if this was a balloon, I don't think they would have shot 1,400 rounds of ammo at it and done as much damage to the surrounding area as they did. I don't think you need that much ammo. People died. There were five people that died over that. I know one from a heart attack, and there were people that were hit by debris. There was a lot of damage done from this and a lot of scared residents. I mean, this happened, I believe, about 2:30 in the morning. And this was over the water. This is actually, it was off of, they say LA. I believe it was more off of maybe like San Pedro area. A very active area, even back then, well before then, was Catalina Island, which is just west of that. And there's been a lot of activity right there. This might have been one of the first documented sightings from all the Catalina Island, Malibu sightings that have been reported in the last probably 50 years or so.
0: In your book, The Alien Colonization of Earth's Waterways, a reference guide to UFO, USO water-related activity, you have hundreds of reports in there that you say haven't ever been placed in a collection such as this. What can someone expect when they open your book?
2: A lot of information, because not only is there information about UFOs, but I thought it important to know what we're capable of and how long it's been. So I have information in there that details how far back, for instance, we had a submarine during the Confederate War, you know, so way back then the Confederates had a submarine. We've got underground bases. We've been doing things underwater and underground, but underwater for a long time. Back in the 80s, there's reports of underwater bases. I think I have another report from back in the 60s. We're building underwater bases. So we also have our own underwater bases, our submarine bases. So you can't try and say that everything you see underwater has to be alien. You have to know what our capabilities are and how far this goes back to make any kind of a serious judgment. I tried to make it a well-rounded informational book.
0: Debbie, if you were to summarize the work of your book, why you believe alien races are colonizing the Earth's waterways, how would you explain that?
2: Why are they here? Well, I guess they're intrigued with our planet, maybe with us. They could be using our oceans to gather food. They could be using our oceans like NASA does to generate hydrogen. They could be using our oceans as a hideaway, as a place where they can do their research undetected. And there may be some species, maybe the ones that are being seen in Lake Baikal in Russia, they may have been here as long as us or long before. At this point, we don't have enough information, but there's a lot of possibilities.
0: Why do you think it's important that people who may not even have any interest in UFOs, USOs, or extraterrestrials, or the possibility of ETs engaging the human race, why do you believe it's important for people to have an understanding of this overview?
2: Well, I think it's important to have the information out there, because if you have somebody who, let's say, has a sighting, now they have a place where they can go and they can get a history of sightings. Other sightings may be in the area, or a history of how long this has been going on. Because every day it surprises me that there's people who don't even think about this at all. They go around in their life kind of worried about their family, worried about their job, worried about how they're going to pay their bills. And something like this never crosses their mind until they actually have a sighting. And this is how we approach witnesses all the time. These people are shocked. They said, I can't believe I saw this. And so now if they see something in the water, there's a place where they can go and research it further.
0: Debbie, where can people find out more about your work, your books, and how can they contact you?
2: You can contact me. My email address is mufondiver@gmail.com. 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
0: And what's your website?
2: DebbieDiver.com.
0: Very good. Debbie, thank you so much for sharing your time and all of your expertise and information with us. It's been a delight.
2: Oh, thank you so much for having me. I'm glad to try and get as much of this as I can out to the public. Thank you so much for giving me the opportunity.
1: She's a certified scuba diver, isn't she, Cheryl?
0: Yes, she is. She knows her stuff. She's been at this many, many years, and she's just been appointed as the acting, or not acting, she was acting, just been appointed as the permanent executive director of MUFON International. And she'll be talking with us tonight straight from Cincinnati, where they're getting ready to launch in the 2026 MUFON Symposium. So that'll be interesting.
1: What got her interested in all this?
0: Well, she said she just kind of grew up with it all around her, and she started looking into it, and one thing led to another. And as you can see, she took all of her passion about scuba diving and interest in the water and turned it into something really, really very meaningful. And now her whole life revolves around it.
1: I think it's so important that we have people like her with her expertise into this field, don't you?
0: Oh, absolutely. Absolutely. And her first book is a wonderful, comprehensive reference book with all of the records that she's gone through, noting things back from biblical time up to the present, and trying to put all the pieces of the puzzle together. That's really the kind of thing we need.
1: Up next, Cheryl Jones will chat with Debbie, and then we'll take calls with her on Coast to Coast AM.
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0: In the hands of the jury. I'm Sue Guzman, Fox News. Jury deliberation set to resume this morning in the murder trial of Lindsay Clancy in Massachusetts.
1: This jury must now decide, is Lindsay Clancy criminally responsible for killing her three children, Cora, Dawson, and Callan? Specifically, did the prosecution prove beyond a reasonable doubt that she had the substantial capacity to understand the killings were wrong and to control her actions? During closing arguments today, her defense attorney showed photos of Lindsay and her children, arguing she was a loving mother and suffered a postpartum psychotic break proved by her serious suicide attempt. He said Clancy begged for help, but was instead turned away, over-medicated, and misdiagnosed.
0: Clancy faces life in prison without the possibility of parole if convicted of first-degree murder. The United States says about 90 U.S. citizens remain unaccounted for following catastrophic flash flooding that hit a border area of China and Nepal, leaving at least 469 people dead. President Trump yesterday offering Nepal support.
2: We are sending aid, and we've spoken to the leadership, and we let them know anything they want will have.
0: More from Fox's Jeff Paul.
3: As rescue crews work around the clock to find any survivors in Nepal, there's real concern more flooding could be right around the corner. Nepal's disaster authority warning a lake that formed from a block river could soon burst. And in China, at another lake, officials there are warning the equivalent to roughly 1,200 Olympic-sized swimming pools of water are expected to flow into the lake in the coming days. Now, with so many still missing, there are fears the death toll will only keep rising. Rescue crews have reportedly found bodies hundreds of miles downstream.
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0: The Trump administration's planned restrictions on mail-in ballots for the midterms is once again on hold.
9: For the second time, a federal judge in Massachusetts has blocked President Trump's executive order designed to limit mail-in voting. In a ruling Thursday night, Judge Indira Talwani established a 14-day hold on that executive order. Monday, the Supreme Court had lifted her original hold, determining the legal challenges filed against the executive order had been done so prematurely before the order's rules were established. The Postal Service now says it won't deliver mail-in ballots unless, as the executive order dictates, states provide a list of voters who should receive them and format the envelopes a certain way. In her latest ruling, Judge Talwani wrote, there's not enough time before the midterms to implement the changes the administration is seeking. Kevin Uresky, Fox News.
0: With the U.S.-Canada trade war in full swing, President Trump has signed a new executive order, this one renaming one of the Great Lakes. Fox's Alexandria Hoff.
2: We have a gulf and we have a lake. Now all we need is an ocean.
10: The U.S.-Canada trade standoff prompts a new revision for mapmakers. President Trump signing an executive order renaming Lake Ontario Lake America, effective immediately.
2: Canada's been ripping us off for a long time on trade.
10: Jointly owned by both nations, the White House argues the deepest parts of the lake's waters lie within United States territory.
0: Prime Minister Mark Carney says Canadians will continue to call the body of water Lake Ontario, saying the name is 400 years old, preceding Canada and the U.S. King Harald of Norway, who went into exile in the United States as a child during the Nazi occupation and who refused a string of European noblewomen in order to marry his high school sweetheart, has died. He was 89. He becomes Europe's oldest monarch. His son now automatically becomes King Haakon VIII. And tropical storms Carina and Lowell have formed in the Pacific and tropical storm Dolly in the Atlantic. I'm Sue Guzman. This is Fox News.
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1: Welcome back to Coast, George Norrie, along with Cheryl Jones and her special guest, Debbie Zielemeyer. Cheryl, why don't you chat with Debbie for a little bit before we take calls?
6: All right, Debbie, we've got a lot of ground to cover here. Are you ready?
7: I am.
6: Yes, you're coming in from Cincinnati. You made it all the way up there. You're getting ready to open up with the 2026 International MUFON Symposium. And I know from speaking with you that you have a lot of things planned, including a Library of Honor. And first of all, you've got some pretty big shoes to fill. I know it was an unexpected vacancy, but I'm sure that the late Dave McDonald, whose place you're taking, is very proud of the work that you're doing and have done. So tell us about this Library of Honor that you're working on for MUFON.
7: Well, it started out with a library to honor Dave McDonald. And just a few weeks after his passing, we lost John Schussler, who was one of our co-founders of MUFON. So we decided to make it a due memorial. It's the Schussler McDonald Memorial Research Library. And what we're going to do is to start to take donations toward the library. We want it to make it the best place we possibly can. We have so many items. We have things here in Cincinnati at the Cincinnati office. We're there. I mean, we have books. We have files just going back forever. And we also have some very interesting things that John Schussler had collected over the past, my gosh, maybe since the, at least since the 50s and above. He did, he worked, and he has unbelievable amount of items from his job back then. And he also has several files going back, I guess a lot of the original files. It's going to be a very, very interesting research library. We're hoping to make it a great research place to bring forward a lot of the files that have been stored in boxes forever and ever. And instead of going online and finding information, you'll actually be able to look at and touch and hold these original UFO sighting reports.
6: That's so important. There are a lot of historical heroes in the UFO world that finally may be able to get some credit for where credit is due. Debbie, your latest book, it was Deepwater UFOs, Alien Residents, and Abductors. And I was wondering, in a recent movie, A Tear in the Sky, physicist Kevin Knuth of the University of New York, Albany, did some work on that and focused on the Catalina Island, which you referred to, and underwater UFOs or USOs. Can you comment on that? How the mixture of this, what they attempted to do with scientific data and blend it in with whatever records there may already be in existence?
7: Well, sightings have been going on there for a long, long time, way back beginning of the 80s. And what they did was they set up equipment, high power, $1 million plus equipment on the top of one of the buildings right off of the coastline. And then they also set up, I believe it was Laguna Beach, they set up some more cameras. And so they wanted to get going across. I think it's about 46 miles between the two coastlines. It was very, very interesting what they did, because they ended up, I don't know if I want to spoil it for people, but they ended up actually recording unidentified, I think they were kind of balls of white balls and then balls of light, mysterious things that were coming out. And at the very end, they overlapped it with NOAA storm information. There seemed to be a storm just, I guess it was just a little bit north of where they were. And what they were seeing on Catalina Island going toward the coastline of California, watched this object go into what looked like a storm cloud, or I guess a little bit of an orangish storm activity, and then disappear. So it was very, very interesting. They caught a lot of very interesting things on camera. It's well worth watching. I've seen it several times. I even went to Catalina, talked to people that live around there, talking about the sightings and things coming in and out of the water. And then also somebody that was, we took a tour all the way to the top of the mountain. There's tourist tours, and talked to people up there. And they said it's just unbelievable the activity they have around in the area.
1: Debbie, very quickly, this is George. Go ahead, Cheryl.
6: Oh, we just one real quick question. There's a viral rumor going around that Trump has talked about underwater UFOs recently. Do you think that's just a rumor, or is that intentional for some other reason?
7: I only got to read a little bit about it, but from what I understand, the report is that he had told a friend about there being aliens underwater. So that's about as much as I know about it. I'm sure as the days go on, somebody is going to ask him, if they haven't already, about the comment. And then I'm waiting to hear what he's going to say.
6: Maybe it's a seed.
7: Maybe.
1: All right, let's go to Greg in New York to start. Go ahead, Greg.
8: Well, hi, everybody, again. Debbie, I got two questions. The first one is the U.S. government censors. When somebody calls in a sighting or a big sighting occurs and everybody sees it, they usually call it like stars or weather balloons or pollution or whatever. When somebody sees them under the water, like from a ship or something, or a major sighting, what does the government call them then? And also, my second question is, has the Navy recovered any underwater crashed USOs? I mean, is there any rumors of a USO being in a dusty warehouse somewhere in the Navy? Thank you very much.
7: Thank you very much for the wonderful questions. As far as I've heard, everything's a UAP. And that's kind of how I describe them as well, because there's a lot of things underwater. But the traveling in and out of the water, I don't see the point of saying UFO or UAP. And then the moment it goes underwater, it changes. But a submarine's on the top, on the surface of the water, it's a submarine. It's not called something different when it goes underwater. As far as anything that they have recovered, not really. I haven't heard anything definite. I've heard a lot of reports, especially from people who serve aboard nuclear submarines, of the fast movers. One very popular one is Mark D'Antonio, and he's actually had a sighting and talked about it, about something that moved very fast across a sonar screen when he was on a nuclear sub. But I don't believe at this point all the reports that are coming out, the government reports, they're talking about how there's objects that they craft. And I know at least a dozen of them that Brush reported that are stored in various places, but they haven't pinned down exactly where they came from.
1: And there's no question, Debbie, that the Navy has followed lights underneath the water, or those lights have been following the Navy, right?
7: Absolutely. Absolutely. The lights follow the Navy. They play cat and mouse with them, especially the Russians back in the early 90s. They were playing cat and mouse song, different sounds, different types of craft. There's one that's on Kavirki, I believe. That's what they nicknamed it. And it was these kind of a croaking sound, and they would go deeper into the water and the sound would move deeper and then come around. So it kind of played cat and mouse with them, different frequencies, until they'd leave the area and then go back. So there's a lot of strange things that have been going on in the water for a long time.
1: Let's go to Caleb in Illinois, wildcard line. Caleb, go for it.
9: Hey, George.
1: Howdy.
9: Hey, can you guys hear me?
1: Barely, but go ahead.
9: Okay. Hey, I just had a thought I wanted to share with you guys about the whole thing under the water being aliens. I just have a theory, you know, that it could be a bunch of different things, and maybe not aliens, but so I've seen a lot of things in my life. I don't know what they are, but maybe like an ancient animal that is just very mysterious, and it can survive cataclysms. It might be 100 million years old. There could be different kinds of those ships, those UFOs that come out and fly through the sky. That could simply just be like a plasmatic being that's alive itself, or I don't know. I just think it's really hard to say what that is, you know?
1: Debbie, do you think that could be prehistoric animals?
7: I think they've been underwater hiding out. We've only explored 5% or less than 5% of our waterways, especially oceans and seas. There's things that even now, reports of going deep, deep underwater and finding a new species of fish. But I know in and around Russia, the Baltic Sea, Lake Baikal, they've since back in the 80s, reports of 10-foot tall alien beings. They've been seen at, seen by divers at 165 feet. They've been seen, by research submarines at 1300 feet, swimming with ease. There was also one reported in the Stringfield files in the early 70s, right off, something that looked to be about 6 foot, 7 foot tall underwater, sitting on a rock, a strange being. They're all humanoid looking. They don't have any diving apparatus at all. They're just underwater living. And we don't know how long they've been under there because, you know, like I said, there's deep water secrets throughout our whole Earth.
1: Let's go to Cindy in Kingman, Arizona. They had a UFO crash there years ago. Hi, Cindy.
10: How are you doing? I'm great. Frustrated.
1: I'm
10: Why? Very frustrated. I am believing it, all this 100%. But I don't understand why for all these years we've had the cattle mutilation, the crop circles, the UFOs in and out of the water, the orbs, the everything. If they are so advanced, why don't they help the Earth do something like we need? And two things are with our water problem, which is very scary. I live by Lake Mead. And then something, why can't they help us figure out a way to eliminate the forest fires that take us months and months to do. Why can't they help us do a couple of things that we need instead of all this mysterious stuff?
1: There's been that theory, Debbie, that they just can't get involved. What do you think?
7: That's exactly what I was going to say. I've found multiple reports from people, from abductees that I've researched. And that is, I mean, it's similar to Star Trek with the Prime Directive. They can put a thought in your mind. There are a lot of abductees that there's reports where they say that they, to respect the oceans, respect the, you know, our atmosphere, to respect animal life and plant life. But they can put hints in our mind. They can try and lead us in the right direction. But from what we understand, that same question has been asked by abductees, and they're told pretty much the same thing. We can't interfere. We can help influence you. And like children that you are, they're very advanced, more advanced than we are. We can try and lead you in the right direction, but we can't definitively change your ways and, you know, change what you're doing.
1: Let's go to first time. Go ahead, Cheryl.
6: Oh, I was just going to ask this really quick question, if I could, Debbie. You had talked about the abductees before in our conversations, and you'd said that some of them had been told by aliens that they had come from bases underwater. Could you explain that a little bit further?
7: Well, what I started doing was research. The first book, Alien Colonization of Earth's Waterways, I talked a whole lot about what's underwater, things coming in and out of water. I started doing research on abductees who are actually taken underwater and remember. And it was really, really hard to find, because when someone is abducted, they may remember being taken. They remember being brought back under regression therapy. They remember a little bit of what happened to them. But if you notice the reports, they don't remember the trip there and back. And that's the key. We don't know where these bases underwater or the bases on Earth or underground are, because if they hide that information, they keep that information from the abductees, they're keeping the secret of where they are. So a lot of them, I have had one that was taken in from Florida, and taken in, you know, right in the middle of the day from Florida, taken underwater in the Atlantic Ocean, and then remembers popping up in the Pacific Ocean and taken to a secret base off of Catalina Island, and then turning up later back in Florida again, about 10 miles from where he was taken. There's a lot of reports where they're traveling along underwater. There was a young couple that was traveling underwater. They were taken. They were out parking, and then they saw this light and these aliens. They were taken underwater. They were taken to several different bases, and they would come up from to the surface and then go back underwater, back and forth. And they asked the aliens, why do we keep coming up and going back down? And they said, well, you know, we don't want to travel completely underwater, but we're afraid that we will look threatening if we're above water the whole time. So we try and stay hidden as long as we can. So I have about a dozen reports of people that either disappear. They disappear underwater permanently, or they and other people have noticed it, or they're taken underwater and they come back, and it's a lot of their accounts of what happened.
1: So go to first time caller Robert in North Carolina. Hey, Robert, go ahead. Robert?
11: Hello?
1: Oh, you got to let you go. Mark in Roseville, California. Go ahead, Mark.
11: Yeah, George. Yeah, ladies, are you keeping updated with Daniel Sheehan, like today, what his video came out with Robert Bigelow and Brandon Fugel and George Knapp to what's going on at Skinwalker Ranch?
7: I have. I didn't see if an episode came out today. I've been here in Cincinnati since I started traveling Tuesday morning. But I have watched all those. Very interesting, a lot of what Bigelow was saying about things in the past and how it's been hidden, and giving us a little bit of clarity. So I'm still open-minded and still waiting. There's a lot more that I think that he knows, and he's teasing us a little bit going along little by little. But yeah, it's very intriguing.
1: I'm glad we have a Robert Bigelow out there, though, Debbie, don't you?
7: Oh, absolutely. Absolutely. And he's brave enough to come right out and just start giving the information. I thought it was very interesting. Some of the things that he's talking about, it's a little shocking that he's actually admitting it, but it also brings a lot of clarity. And it also verifies a lot of what we've been talking about when you have somebody of the statue of this gentleman.
1: Whereabouts in Missouri are you based out of?
7: Imperial. I'm about 40 miles south of St. Louis.
1: Oh, well, I'm in St. Louis right now.
7: Oh, really?
1: Yeah, I'm here for a while. I go back and forth between that and Los Angeles, which is fantastic. Well, certified scuba diver as well. Absolutely. Well, I want to thank you, Deb. And Cheryl, we'll be back to wrap things up with you in just a moment. Cheryl Jones with us. Her website is her name, linked up at coasttocoastam.com. And we'll be back in just a moment to wrap things up. And again, thank you to Debbie for her incredible work with submersible UFOs. We will be back.
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2: Fox News, I'm Ted Linder. The jury's got the case in the trial of Lindsay Clancy, the Massachusetts mom charged with murdering her three children.
3: They must decide if the prosecution proved beyond a reasonable doubt that Clancy had the substantial capacity to understand the killings were wrong and could control her actions.
2: Fox's Brian Yenis. The defense claims Clancy was suffering from postpartum depression and mental illness. A federal judge has halted, at least for now, attempts to implement President Trump's executive order limiting mail-in voting. The move stalled the directive for a second time about a week before the first mail-in ballots are due to be sent out for the approaching November midterm elections. And King Harald of Norway went into exile in the United States as a child during the Nazi occupation and who refused a string of European noblewomen in order to marry his high school sweetheart has died. He was 89 years old. And Europe's oldest monarch. 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
3: And welcome back, George Norrie, along with Cheryl Jones. Cheryl, we are so lucky to have people like Debbie Ziegelmeyer out there investigating UFO situations, aren't we?
7: Yes, and she worked alongside Dave McDonald for a long time in MUFON, and she had multiple titles, including MUFON archivist. And so one of the things that we briefly talked about there when she was on with us a few moments ago was this Library of Honor that she is spearheading, and she'll be staying there in Cincinnati after the symposium to continue putting all of that together, because that is a lot of work. And that is exactly the kind of thing, though, that I think is so beneficial to people in the UFO community, who in many ways and with many people feel like there are a lot of heroes in the UFO community. That,
3: well, there are many, Cheryl, and we want to thank you as being one of them. Now, one of the things I want to ask the world is, do you believe in monsters and beasts? I had a chance to talk with the author and cryptozoologist, the late Linda Godfrey, and she is one of a kind.
8: Welcome back, Linda Godfrey.
9: Thanks so much for having me. It's great to be back.
8: How have you been?
9: Very well, thank you. A little busy. This book took me a good 3 years, including all the publisher's time, you know, that they need to work their magic upon it. So it's feeling really good to have it out there. The actual release date is tomorrow. Actually, it's today, now that I think about it. Yeah, so it's
8: perfect timing.
9: Exactly.
8: Hey, before we get into it, The Beast of Bray Road, give everybody a little highlight about that, because that was one of our first times we had you on, and what a great story.

0: Well, thank you. Yeah, that's what really catapulted me, although it was a slow catapult at first, it took a while, into this rendezvous with cryptozoology as that I've had my last 27 years, I think it's been. So it was 91, 92 when I had a job at the local newspaper, and they offered me the job of reporter. I was doing cartoons for them and artwork. And my very first week into the job, somebody said, "Hey, did you hear that people out on Bray Road, which is a 3 to 4 mile long stretch just east of Elkhorn, Wisconsin. Did you hear that out there? They're saying there's something like a werewolf." And I laughed. I thought, what joke is this? They're trying to get the new reporter, ha ha. And as I asked around town, I found out, no, there really were people who were saying there was a werewolf on Bray Road. And I happened to drop in on the county animal control officer about another interesting thing, which was that we were having mutilated dogs found.
1: Jeez.
0: And some other strange things like that. And I said, have you heard about this thing people saying they saw out on Bray Road that looks like a werewolf? And he said, oh, you mean this? And he opened up his file drawer and pulled out a manila folder marked werewolf, which...
1: He was on top of this one, wasn't he?
0: Yeah, he really was. People have been calling him and saying, I saw this thing. I don't know what it is, but if there were such a thing as werewolf, that's what I saw. It was standing, you know, it was between 5 and 7 feet tall, covered with dark, shaggy hair, pointy ears on top of the head, a long muzzle, and walking on its tiptoes is the way they usually describe people. Excuse me, the way that people usually describe these things walking. And they say it's legs were bent backwards, which means they're looking at the dog's hock, which would be our heel, and it's carried up off the ground because they do walk on their toe pads. And when I went to visit the people who were saying this, I was very impressed. I hadn't expected much, but as it turned out, they were a very diverse bunch, women, children, older, younger, blue-collar, white-collar, several farmers, one man with a very high clearance from an area major air station. And I thought, they don't seem like they're lying. And furthermore, I thought, why would anyone who was just doing a hoax or trying to have some fun leave all their contact information with the authorities? Because, you know, of course, if anything happened or they were charged with fraud or anything, mm-hmm. they would know right where to go find them. People just don't usually do that. So we thought it would just be a short local story. I was thinking, you know, like local folklore or a campfire. And lo and behold, once the story ran with these witness descriptions, it went, well, we can't say that it went viral back then because the internet was not what it is now. It went national, was I think how we put it. People were just very excited about it. They began writing me longhand and typed letters that they had to look up the address to the newspaper and send me, and saying, I have seen this myself, or my grandmother's seen it, or somebody. It's not a joke. And 10 years later, after that never stopped happening, where any time that I was on a show of any kind, radio or TV, I would hear from people, and they would tell me their stories. And I felt obligated to keep the lore, as I thought of it, because no one else seemed to be interested. And I decided to write a book, thinking that would just stop, you know, all the speculation about it. People would know what it was. And it, in turn, just fueled more. And so here,
1: right.
0: I've been about, I think this is book 18, on just strange people, places, and things. And every time I write more about these creatures, I hear more...
1: More stories pop up, don't they?
0: Exactly. People are just eager to let me know that it's happened to them, too, or they want an explanation. And so here I sit, with another book.
1: Are you convinced, Linda, with all these stories that, one, people are seeing something? Can we all agree on that?
0: Oh, I think so. I do not claim to know precisely what it is, but it's a thing, as they say today. It's a thing, we might say more specifically, it's some type of phenomenon. It's not any sort of collusion. It's not, there's no such thing as mass hallucination. It's something that is happening to people in all walks of life, usually unexpectedly. Usually the people who are actively looking for it are not the ones who normally see it. It's when your guard is down, when you're not thinking of it, when you have no idea what it is, those are the people who seem to come upon it and have the sightings and encounters.
1: And the subtitle of your new book, I Know What I Saw, Modern Day Encounters with Monsters of New Urban Legend and Ancient Lore. The ancient lore really excites me because something happened to the people of ancient indigenous tribes, Native Americans, wherever they may have been. These people saw creatures too, didn't they?
0: They did, and we know that from their art and from some of the literate ones, the stories that they've engraved. I think back to the Sumerians, and they have this one creature named, it was one of their gods, I believe, named Pazuzu. He was kind of a very difficult character, some people believe. And Pazuzu was sort of a humanoid bird form, and very much like some of the Thunderbird depictions of the Native Americans and others. And why we now, one of the most recent flaps of any type of unknown creature has been this dozens and dozens and dozens of sightings of something that looks like a giant bird bat with sort of a humanoid center. And they've been mostly over the Chicago area, surprisingly enough. And people are comparing it to the Mothman, but we've just had that same issue, same description back in Sumerian times, and then you go to the Egyptians, and they're also having all of the humanoid creatures that we refer to as monsters, things with dog heads or dog bodies, the ibis, a type of a bird man. They all have this idea that somehow there are parts of animals, parts of men that can go together and create these unusual creatures.
1: A lot of people have thought that some of these creatures could be dimensional. I've ruled that out, Linda. How about you?
0: You mean coming from another dimension? Or
1: yeah, that they're coming through portals and things like that.
0: Well, I would not say that I've ruled it out, but maybe there's just a better way of putting it, that they're not... I don't believe that they're extraterrestrials from another planet myself. That just doesn't seem to have enough evidence. But there's a way of describing it that many of my Native American friends I've talked to in different tribes, they're not all exactly the same, of course. They have each has their own unique culture, but most of the time it goes something like they believe that particularly the upright canines and the Bigfoot and these big spirit birds, and now lately I've been hearing from them the black panther-like creatures also. They say these are originally spirit beings and that they can come to this place where we are, the earthly place, in order to procreate, they have all kinds of things to show us that they do have solidity. They leave tracks and footprints. They can certainly leave claw marks or bashes in people's cars, especially some of these larger canine types. And so we know that they're not just ghostly type things. But on the other hand, there are altogether too many incidents where people have somehow emptied a clip of ammunition into one, or hit it with a car, or whatever, where nothing happens to the creature. They kind of, you know, redouble and then straighten themselves off and hurry off into the woods. It's not like you would expect, though, with a normal earth creature. If it's like I'm thinking of a bear, you know, especially a grizzly bear or a big cougar. If they want to see you as prey, and they see you as any sort of a menace to their territory or their offspring, they'll come after you. You know, we have that happen all the time. Not super frequently, but every year you hear bear reports or whatever. These other things don't do that. In 27 years, I've only had one person tell me that they actually had bodily harm or physical hurt from it. This was a man who was on a hiking path in a national forest up in Quebec. He was just out for a lark. He didn't have a gun or anything like that with him, and he ran almost literally face to face with an upright wolf-like creature.
1: And it didn't. In this case, this thing what attacked him or defended? What happened?
0: Well, they came face to face, and he said he's just in shock, and his instinct is to just kind of move forward to the right. And unfortunately, he said it was kind of like it felt sort of like in a supermarket where you're coming down the market with your cart, and somebody else is coming. You kind of go. Neither one knows which way to turn. And he said it seemed to be like trying to rush past him, and he sort of jumped a little bit the wrong way, and it ended up grazing him with its mouth had been open, you know, and its fangs were showing, and it grazed him with its fangs, kind of tore his shirt and left a gash in his side. He sent me a photograph of the healed up.
1: But it could have chomped down on him if it wanted to, I bet.
0: He said, you know, if it had wanted to get me, it would have just taken me.
1: It would have
0: right
1: torn
0: there.
1: Him apart, yeah.
0: Yeah, and instead, it just, you know, ran for the hills. And that's almost always what happens whenever anybody gets close to one of these things. They act like they want to pursue it. They act like they want it. They'll say, I thought I was lunch, you know, but then it doesn't happen. It just runs off.
1: What do you think these creatures are, Linda?
0: Well, they seem to be creatures that can span different energy levels, you know, and it gets into some kind of...
1: And years. They must be breeding because right. What they saw during the ancient days can't be the same creature we're seeing today. It's got to be the offspring of them.
0: Oh, exactly. Yeah, there's new procreation of one type or another going on here. It's not like there's been just, you know, one creature, one of each type of creature since way back in ancient days. There are definitely many reports where people will say there was one with a smaller one, you know, that I thought was probably an offspring of some type. I had one very credible report from a man. Who saw, this was in the land between the lakes, between Kentucky and Tennessee, where he saw what he took for a female upright canine with three smaller ones about the same size, all walking on their hind legs, all crossing the road in front of him as he was leaving his campground. So they seem to procreate when they're here. And some of my Native American friends think that perhaps is their main reason, and it's almost as if they want to mimic a powerful animal in order to go about their business, whatever that is.
1: Though you don't think they're extraterrestrial per se, might they have been dumped here years ago from extraterrestrials?
0: I would say, you know, knowing what we know about extraterrestrials and the way that the UFOs seem to interact with humans and with other things, with animals too. And since there have been sightings where it appears that some sort of large unknown creature has just debarked from one of these UFOs.
1: Fascinating. For Michael Cosio, Tom Danheiser, Dan Galante, Sue Trekins, Lex Lonehood, John Lodisseur, Alec Fernandez, Tim Banal, Mary Berry, George Knapp, and Richard Serrett. I'm George Norrie, somewhere out there on Coast to Coast AM. We'll see you on our next edition. Until then, be safe.

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0: It is Friday, August 28th, mostly cloudy skies and 63 degrees, and this is the morning news on News Radio Wham 1180 and the free iHeart Radio app. Good morning, I'm Bud Lowell in for Joe Lasky, and the news prosecutors say why they believe an Irondequoit family was murdered 2 years ago, and President Trump says he has renamed Lake Ontario. Those stories and more coming up in 1 minute. First, it's 5 o'clock. We check traffic and weather on the 10s on News Radio Wham 1180.
1: 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We have that construction on 490 westbound on the ramp coming from Pittsburgh Victor Road. Also 590 has construction southbound around Monroe Avenue. No major backups to report so far on 390. There is also construction on 590 southbound after Elmwood Avenue. I'm Adam Walsky, News Radio Wham 1180.
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6: The forecast for today, some clouds, even a little bit of fog to start the day in a few places. But otherwise, we get back into more sunshine as we head through the day, becoming mainly sunny, focusing on the afternoon. Highs today, pretty close to 70, so a much cooler day than recent days. For tonight, mainly clear skies and a cool night. We'll drop into the lower 50s. And for Saturday, looks pretty nice. Plenty of sunshine, a little warmer. Highs then in the upper 70s and probably some lower 80s by Sunday. From the 13 Wham Weather Authority, I'm meteorologist Marty Snyder on Rochester's News Weather and Traffic Station. 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
0: Cool start this morning, mostly cloudy and 63 degrees at 5:02 on Rochester's source for breaking news weather and traffic. 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Prosecutors in a quadruple murder trial said in their opening remarks yesterday that two brothers killed their cousin and his family because of a dispute over a missing package of drugs. Luis Francisco Soriano and Julio Cesar Pimentel Soriano were accused of torturing and killing a family of four 2 years ago at their home in Irondequoit. Then they set the home on fire trying to cover up the crime. In her opening statement, the assistant district attorney prosecuting told the two juries that the brothers believed their cousin had stolen a package of drugs shipped to them from Puerto Rico, and they murdered him and his family as a result. The brothers are being tried at the same time before two different juries because one juror will testify against only one defendant. The trial is expected to last around 5 weeks, and the testimony continues today. President Trump says he is officially changing the name of Lake Ontario to Lake America.
7: Trump signed an executive order from the Oval Office Thursday, saying the name change goes into effect immediately.
8: So if you think about it, we have a Gulf and we have a lake. Now all we need is an ocean. So maybe we'll have to change the name of the Atlantic and or the Pacific. Maybe we'll change them both.
7: Trump signed the order as the U.S. and Canada ramp up their trade war. The president said Canada has been treating the U.S. poorly and again said the country acts like it's a U.S. state. The name of Lake Ontario predates the establishment of Canada and was named by indigenous peoples sometime in the 1600s. I'm Mark Mayfield.
0: Governor Kathy Hochul says New York will not be calling Lake Ontario Lake America. In a post on X, Hochul insisted New York will not use that name. A sheriff from our area is one of 15 statewide suing the state over its new law restricting their cooperation with federal immigration agents.
9: Wayne County Sheriff Robert Milby is listed as a plaintiff in the federal lawsuit filed this week against the governor and the state attorney general. The lawsuit claims the sheriff's independent authority to protect the public is undermined by the law. Most of the 14 other sheriffs bringing the suit are in central New York, the North Country, and downstate. Governor Hochul says the law will allow local agencies to better focus on local violent crime. Todd Halliday, News Radio Wham 1180.
0: New York is countersuing one of those sheriffs for disobeying the new law restricting agreements with ICE. Yesterday, the state attorney general's office filed suit against Rensselaer County Sheriff Kyle Borgalt. The suit asks a judge to vacate a deal the county struck with the federal government that allows coordination between deputies and immigration enforcement. This comes a day after that sheriff lawsuit challenging the new law was filed. Rochester police are investigating after a woman was apparently hit by a car overnight on the west side. Police say the victim was found on Ravine Avenue with an upper body injury, appeared to have been struck by a vehicle, but the exact circumstances are still being worked out. She was taken to Strong Memorial Hospital. News Radio Wham 1180 time 505. Your next check of traffic and weather on the 10s in less than 5 minutes. Rochester police and the FBI says a series of search warrants served over the course of the past 3 months has shut down a major drug dealing operation and made city streets safer. RPD Captain Greg Bellow says it began with a string of 16 arrests back in June.
10: So about a year ago, in the last year, our special investigation section began a long-term investigation into Javaris Corbett, its drug dealing and criminal activity around the city of Rochester.
0: Now, Javaris Corbett was one of the 16 arrested. He was held on $75,000 bail, but quickly made bail and went right back to running his drug operation. That's when the city teamed up with the FBI's Buffalo office and made a second round of drug raids and arrests. The 36-year-old Corbett and the other 15 members of his organization were charged in that first round of arrests. Seven were charged in the second round. More than two dozen firearms were recovered, along with substantial amounts of drugs. 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Coming up, the U.S. says the Strait of Hormuz is now safe from mines. That's in 3 minutes after a check of traffic and weather on the 10s on News Radio Wham 1180.
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0: 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Coming up, the U.S. military says there are no more Iranian mines in the Strait of Hormuz. Details in 2 minutes. 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
1: 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Construction still going on southbound 590 at Monroe Avenue. It's on the on and off ramps. You also have road work in the left lane southbound after Elmwood Avenue. 490 has that construction westbound on the ramp coming from Pittsburgh Victor Road. No major backups so far on 390. I'm Adam Walsky, News Radio Wham 1180.
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5: 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Call William Mattar.
0: And the 13 Wham Weather Authority forecast says we're going to have clouds break up and more sunshine during the day today with an afternoon high of 71. For tonight, mainly clear and cooler, low 51. And for tomorrow, abundant sunshine, a very comfy day. The high is going to get up to around 77 degrees. Downtown, it's mostly cloudy and 63. 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The U.S. military says the Strait of Hormuz is now safe for passage.
3: The head of U.S. Central Command, Admiral Brad Cooper, says the strait is open and free of Iranian sea mines after months of dangerous work by American forces. Cooper describing the accomplishment as a major milestone in the six-month war against Iran.
11: CENTCOM forces have demonstrated time and time again that we are laser-focused on this mission. We remain vigilant, lethal, and resolved.
3: The vital waterway has been largely closed by Iran since the beginning of the war in the Middle East. No comment from Iran. Chris DeMeo, Fox News.
0: President Trump says Russia has no plans to attack any NATO member state. While talking to reporters at the White House, Trump was asked about CIA Director John Ratcliffe's trip to Moscow this week. He reportedly warned Russia not to attack any NATO countries.
12: I don't want to comment on that, but they're not going to attack.
0: Reports indicate Russia may be planning to test NATO with a limited incursion into one of its neighbors, such as Poland, as the war with Ukraine grinds on. Trump said he didn't want to comment, would only say they're not going to attack. Lindsey Clancy's fate is in the hands of a Massachusetts jury.
14: After weeks of emotional witness testimony, a jury of 9 women and 3 men will determine if Lindsey Clancy is guilty of 3 counts of first-degree murder. The 36-year-old admits to strangling her 3 young kids, ages 5, 3, and 8 months in 2023, before throwing herself from a second-floor window in a suicide attempt. But she's pleaded not guilty to the charges, with the defense arguing she was experiencing postpartum psychosis and should not be held criminally responsible. Clancy's attorney telling the court lousy medical care and over-medication made her condition worse. Prosecutors allege she planned the killings, arguing Clancy waited until her ex-husband left the home and that she knew right from wrong. Kristen Goodwin, Fox News.
0: 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A federal judge is blocking a Postal Service regulation that would affect mail-in ballots.
15: The measure would implement a provision of President Trump's executive order regarding mail-in voting. The order allows the Postal Service to exert control over mail-in ballots in the lead-up to the midterms. The judge ruled the regulation is likely unlawful, as the federal government cannot interfere in elections without the permission of Congress. This comes a day after the same judge lifted a nationwide block on Trump's order. I'm Mark Mayfield.
0: Three workers for a military newspaper say they were fired by the Pentagon for writing about the poor conditions aboard the USS Abraham Lincoln.
16: The publisher, editor-in-chief, and a reporter for Stars and Stripes filed a lawsuit in federal court Thursday, alleging their firings last week violated their free speech rights. One of the groups which filed the suit on behalf of the journalists said the Pentagon's trying to punish journalists for defending the established mission of Stars and Stripes, and that service members need reporting that is independent of the officials it covers and is unafraid to criticize them when they deserve it. I'm Tammy Trujillo.
0: After that deadly flooding swept through Nepal this week, we now know at least 469 people are dead. Fox's Matt Finn has the latest on that.
6: Rescuers are reportedly finding bodies hundreds of miles downstream. More and more shocking video is coming in showing that wall of water sweeping away structures like bridges and obliterating entire villages and industrial sites. The landslide and flood seems to have been triggered by a glacier that collapsed. People had seconds to run. It's a tough task for rescuers. So many roads are buried. Heavy machinery digs through layers of mud and rubble. And there's actually the threat of more flooding. Nepal and China warned that newly formed lakes on either side of the border are rising and they could also burst.
0: More than 1,400 people have reportedly still been declared missing. And an Iranian official is denying a plot to assassinate Barron Trump, President Trump's youngest son. Reuters says Iranian security chief Mohsen Rezaei said in a recent interview that that report is a lie. News Radio Wham 1180 time is 5:16. A motive is revealed in a Rochester murder trial.
7: Looks like a much cooler day is in store for us today than recent days, but we warm up heading into the weekend. We'll check the forecast in just a few moments.
0: The market's watching as Federal Reserve Chairman Kevin Warsh speaks. 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
0: 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Coming up, the mail-in ballot rules on hold again. That story in 2 minutes after the Bloomberg Money Minute. 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
2: 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You have that ongoing construction southbound 590 after Elmwood Avenue in the left lane. Also road work both ways at Monroe Avenue and westbound on 490. Construction on the entrance ramp at Pittsford Victor Road. No major backups to report on 390. I'm Adam Walsky, News Radio Wham 1180.
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7: The forecast for today, some clouds, even a little bit of fog to start the day in a few places. But otherwise, we get back into more sunshine as we head through the day, becoming mainly sunny, focusing on the afternoon. Highs today, pretty close to 70, so a much cooler day than recent days. For tonight, mainly clear skies and a cool night. We'll drop into the lower 50s. And for Saturday, looks pretty nice. Plenty of sunshine, a little warmer. Highs then in the upper 70s and probably some lower 80s by Sunday. From the 13 WHAM Weather Authority, I'm meteorologist Marty Snyder on Rochester's News Weather and Traffic Station. 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
0: 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Downtown, we're at 65 degrees now. 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
20: This is a Bloomberg Money Minute. We have work to do at Old Navy. So says the CEO of the chain's owner, Gap Incorporated, after reporting that comparable sales fell 4% at Old Navy stores last quarter, double the slip expected. Gap is shaking up the brand, announcing that come November, Old Navy will have a new boss, an industry veteran who spent a quarter century at Target and a decade at Walmart. Despite sales growth at both Banana Republic and its namesake stores, Gap is cutting its full-year sales forecast. Business is looking prettier at Ulta Beauty. The chain says both profit and sales increased more than expected in the just-finished quarter, and it's raising its sales forecast for the full year. Ulta Beauty is pushing store expansions, and it's also leaning more heavily into exclusive products to separate itself from other beauty destinations. And as cosmetic sales generally weaken, it is increasing its reliance on other product categories, including hair care and fragrances. Andrew O'Day, Bloomberg Radio.
0: It is 5:23 on News Radio WHAM 1180. An Iranian official is denying a plot to assassinate Barron Trump, President Trump's youngest son. According to Reuters, Iranian security chief Mohsen Rezai said in an interview that the report's a lie. This comes days after the U.S. Secret Service says it had been made aware of an Iranian video appearing to threaten the life of Barron Trump. A federal judge is blocking the Postal Service regulation that would affect mail-in ballots. The measure would implement a provision of President Trump's executive order regarding mail voting. The order would allow the Postal Service to control mail-in ballots in the lead-up to the midterms. The judge ruled the regulation is probably unlawful because the federal government may not interfere in elections without the permission of Congress. The State Department says 90 Americans remain missing after flash flooding this week in Nepal. A U.S. official confirmed three American citizens were safely rescued. There are no reports of American deaths confirmed so far. New York is taking one of its counties to court for disobeying the new law restricting agreements with ICE. Yesterday, the state attorney general's office sued Rensselaer County Sheriff Kyle Borgalt. The suit asks a judge to vacate a deal the county struck with the federal government, allowing coordination with immigration enforcement. A sheriff from our area is one of the 15 statewide suing the state over that new law. Wayne County Sheriff Robert Milby is listed as a plaintiff in the federal lawsuit filed this week against the governor and the state attorney general. A sheriff from our News Radio Wham 1180 time, now 525. We do sports at 25 and 55.
8: Bud, thank you, and good morning from the Wham 1180 Sports Desk. I'm John DeToyo. Last night in Buffalo, the Bills able to rally late and beat the Steelers.
3: Bills sideline asking the fans to quiet down before the two-point conversion. Van Sumeren in motion. Bouchel, pressure coming, throws, and it is caught! For the two-point play, Dante Pettis.
8: Courtesy of the Bills TV network, Shane Bouchel connects with Dante Pettis. Right before that, Ian Wheeler scored on a two-yard touchdown run with just over a minute to go. Buffalo comes back and beats Pittsburgh 28-27. Bouchel played the entire game, 26 of 38 for 196 yards. The rookie Skylar Bell scored on a 28-yard touchdown run, also hauled in seven receptions for 49 yards. Now, all NFL rosters must be reduced to 53 players by 6 o'clock on Sunday night. Tonight, the Jets and Giants match up at MetLife Stadium. The ACC passed a resolution Thursday banning professionals from returning to college in football, plus men's and women's basketball, joining the other Power Four conferences. On the diamond, the Rochester Red Wings walk off with a 7-6 win over Buffalo. The Yankees held the five hits and losing 5-1 versus the Astros. Gerrit Cole saddled with the loss. New York will host the Red Sox starting tonight. The Brewers beat the Mets 8-2. Brighton native Ernie Clement goes 1-for-4, but the Blue Jays get crushed by the Royals 13-2. With sports at 25 and 55. I'm John DeTullio on Rochester's News, Weather, and Traffic Station, News Radio Wham 1180.
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0: It's mostly cloudy and 65 degrees on Friday, August 28th. 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Bud Lowell in for Joe Lasky. In the news, why two brothers allegedly murdered an Arundiquoit family, and an Iranian official denies there's a plot to assassinate Barron Trump. Those stories and more coming up in 1 minute, but first it is 5:30. Let's check traffic and weather on the 10s on News Radio Wham 1180.
2: 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You have that ongoing construction southbound 590 after Elmwood Avenue in the left lane. Also road work both ways at Monroe Avenue and westbound on 490. Construction on the entrance ramp at Pittsford Victor Road. No major backups to report on 390. 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
7: The forecast for today, some cloud cover, even a little bit of fog to start the day. Otherwise, more sunshine makes a return. We'll see skies turn mainly sunny by the late morning and afternoon. Highs today only near 70, so a much cooler day for us today. Tonight, mainly clear skies and a cool night. We'll drop into the lower 50s. And for tomorrow, plenty of sunshine and a little bit warmer. Highs in the upper 70s, probably some lower 80s by Sunday. From the 13 WHAM Weather Authority, I'm meteorologist Marty Snyder. On Rochester's News, Weather, and Traffic Station, News Radio WHAM 1180.
0: Downtown, it's 65 degrees, 63, not at the airport, and it is 5:32 on Rochester's source for breaking news, weather, and traffic, News Radio WHAM 1180. Prosecutors say it was a dispute over missing drugs that led to a quadruple murder case in Arundiquoit. Opening statements were heard yesterday in the trial of Luis Francisco Soriano and Julio Cesar Pimentel Soriano. Both are accused of torturing and killing a family 2 years ago in their home in Arundiquoit, then setting that home on fire to cover it up. Prosecutors said in court the brothers believed the victims, one of whom was their cousin, had stolen a package of drugs from them that had been shipped to them from Puerto Rico. The brothers are standing trial together, but one witness will testify against only one brother, which is why there are two juries for this trial, which is expected to last 4 to 5 weeks. President Trump claims he has renamed a Great Lake as the trade war with Canada intensifies.
29: Making good on a threat made earlier this week, President Trump signed an executive order directing the federal government to rename Lake Ontario Lake America.
30: So if you think about it, we have a Gulf and we have
1: a lake. Now all we need is an ocean.
29: The name change comes amid an escalating trade dispute with Canada. Both governments raising tariffs on each other and talks to reset a trade framework have stalled.
1: Who's the worst to deal with on trade? And I said, that's easy. Canada. They are the worst to trade. And they feel entitled. And just we can't have that.
29: Canada accuses U.S. negotiators of demanding things Canada can't concede. At the White House, Jared Halpern, Fox News.
0: A top Iranian official is denying a report regarding a plot to assassinate Barron Trump. President Trump's youngest son, Mark Mayfield, has that.
3: According to Reuters, Iranian security chief Mohsen Rezai said in a recent statement the report is a lie. This comes days after the U.S. Secret Service said it was aware of an Iranian video appearing to threaten the life of Barron Trump. Hardline Iranian state media have repeatedly featured content threatening the lives of Trump and his family after its former supreme leader was assassinated, but this appeared to be the first time that Barron had publicly been singled out. The video claimed Barron's movements are being monitored and reports there's a $10 million bounty on his head. I'm Mark Mayfield.
0: The Trump administration's planned restrictions on mail-in ballots for the midterms once again on hold. Fox's Kevin Uretsky has the details.
4: For the second time, a federal judge in Massachusetts has blocked President Trump's executive order designed to limit mail-in voting. In a ruling Thursday night, Judge Indira Talwani established a 14-day hold on that executive order. Monday, the Supreme Court had lifted her original hold, determining the legal challenges filed against the executive order had been done so prematurely before the order's rules were established. The Postal Service now says it won't deliver mail-in ballots unless, as the executive order dictates, states provide a list of voters who should receive them and format the envelopes a certain way. In her latest ruling, Judge Talwani wrote, there's not enough time before the midterms to implement the changes the administration is seeking. Kevin Uretsky, Fox News.
0: News Radio Wham, 1180 time, 535. Your next check of traffic and the weather on the 10s in less than 5 minutes. President Trump says Russia has no plans to attack any NATO member state. Speaking with reporters yesterday, Trump was asked about CIA Director John Ratcliffe's recent trip to Moscow, where he reportedly warned Russia not to attack any member of NATO.
1: I don't want to comment on that, but they're not going to attack.
0: Reports indicate Russia might have been planning to test NATO with a limited incursion into one of its neighbors as the war with Ukraine grinds on. The Ontario County Sheriff's Office is investigating after a young boy was found unresponsive this week in a Phelps swimming pool. At last report, the 4-year-old child was in guarded condition at

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6: 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Coming up, waiting on a verdict in the Lindsey Clancy trial. We'll have details in 2 minutes. 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
7: 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Overnight construction still going on 590 southbound after Elmwood Avenue. That's blocking the left lane, and southbound at Monroe Avenue on the on and off ramps. Also road work on 490 westbound at Pittsford Victor Road on the entrance ramp. No major backups on 390, and you have that long-term closure on Walker Road at Walker Lake Ontario Road for the bridge work. I'm Adam Walsky, News Radio Wham 1180.
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6: And the 13 WHAM Weather Authority forecast says after starting with a little fog and quite a few clouds for some areas, sunshine is going to make a return by afternoon. Skies will clear and be mainly sunny later today, but temperatures will stay cooler, the high just 71. For tonight, mainly clear, a cool night, low 51. For Saturday, plenty of sunshine and a little warmer, pretty comfortable 77 degrees, actually. Right now, downtown, 65 degrees, 63 in Greece.
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6: 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The trial of Lindsey Clancy is in the jury's hands after closing arguments yesterday. They are to decide whether the Massachusetts mom is criminally responsible for killing her three children before attempting to take her own life. Fox's Brian Yenis is at the courthouse in Plymouth, Massachusetts.
13: Prosecutor Jennifer Sprague argued Lindsey Clancy displayed rational, ordered thinking, her words, on the day that she methodically strangled her three young children. Sprague argued that ultimately that these were plain.

0: planned killings down to the minute and premeditated. Clancy purposely sent her husband on faraway errands to guarantee time for the killings. But defense attorney Kevin Reddington countered that, showing jurors pill bottles and family photos. He argued Clancy was a loving mother, suffering a postpartum psychotic break exacerbated by overmedication.
1: Clancy has not testified in her own defense, and she has been behind bars since January of 2023. It took two rounds of arrests and considerable teamwork between the FBI and area law enforcement, but police say they have shut down a large-scale Rochester drug operation. Rochester Police Captain Greg Bellow says a total of 24 search warrants were issued starting in June and culminating this week.
2: This included Javaris Corbett, who was charged with multiple counts of criminal possession of a weapon and criminal possession of a controlled substance in the first degree.
1: Javaris Corbett was actually arrested twice, once in June and again yesterday, after he made his $75,000 bail and went back to running his drug operation. Time for the Bill O'Reilly commentary on News Radio Wham 1180.
3: 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On this Friday, I'm thinking about the trade war with Canada. Our neighbors to the north gain $60 billion in 2024 and about $40 billion last year by sending goods into the USA at higher prices. This drives Donald Trump crazy. $100 billion trade deficit with our neighbor to the north. So he wants the Canadians to buy more stuff made in America. The progressives in Ottawa don't want to do that. So the president is slapping tariffs on many Canadian products. Hockey equipment, booze, dairy, motorcycles, cement, candles, cars, steel, on and on. Mr. Trump understands that we manufacture these things here, so why import them to another country at higher prices and get hosed in the process? That is his thinking. Will this beef with Canada be worked out? I think it will, but it's going to take some time because Prime Minister Carney doesn't like Trump and vice versa. It's personal. Is the president being bellicose toward Canada? Yes. The truth is a trade deal could be reached, but both sides got to become more reasonable. 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That is the Morning O'Reilly Update. More analysis later on.
1: 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A full check of traffic coming up at 550.
4: Today's going to be a cooler than average day for us, but temperatures will warm up as we head into Saturday and Sunday. We'll check the weekend outlook in just a few moments.
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21: 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Overnight construction still going on southbound 590 after Elmwood Avenue. That's blocking the left lane. Also roadwork southbound at Monroe Avenue on the on and off ramps, and westbound 490 has construction on the ramp coming from Pittsford Victor Road. No major backups to report on 390. Also construction on Ridge Road both ways at Ridgewood Drive. I'm Adam Walsky, News Radio Wham 1180.
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4: The forecast for today, some clouds, even a little bit of fog to start the day in a few places. But otherwise, we get back into more sunshine as we head through the day, becoming mainly sunny, focusing on the afternoon. Highs today, pretty close to 70, so a much cooler day than recent days. For tonight, mainly clear skies and a cool night. We'll drop into the lower 50s. And for Saturday, looks pretty nice. Plenty of sunshine, a little warmer. Highs then in the upper 70s and probably some lower 80s by Sunday. From the 13 WHAM Weather Authority, I'm meteorologist Marty Snyder on Rochester's News Weather and Traffic Station. 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
0: Good morning, Joe. State officials are warning consumers about a surge in AI-powered investment scams. The State Consumer Protection Division says scammers are using fake celebrity endorsements, deep fake videos, and fraudulent crypto schemes to lure victims. People are urged to verify investments before sending money and be wary of promises of guaranteed returns. Lots of views on Rochester's home sale listings are coming from out of town. Realtor.com says more than a third of its views are centered on the New York City and Washington, D.C. metros. Both areas have median home prices at least 60% higher than Rochester's. Stocks closed higher yesterday. At the closing bell, the Dow Jones Industrial Average added 105 points to finish at 53,569, and the Nasdaq rose 411 points to end the day at 26,541. With the Rochester Business Report, I'm Dave Smith. Business reports at 22 and 52 on Rochester's news, weather, and traffic station, News Radio Wham 1180.
1: 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Here are the latest headlines. Testimony continues today in the trial of two men charged in the deaths of four members of an Arundiquoit family. The bodies of 30-year-old Frame Ubaldo, 26-year-old Marangeli Moreno Santiago, 4-year-old Evangeline Ubaldo Moreno, and 2-year-old Sebastian Ubaldo Moreno were all found after first responders rushed to the scene of an Arundiquoit fire 2 years ago. Opening statements were heard yesterday. A pair of Arundiquoit police officers were among the first witnesses. Julio Pimentel Soriano and Luis Soriano face arson and murder charges, and prosecutors now say this was because of a missing package of drugs. President Trump is officially changing the name of Lake Ontario to Lake America, signing an executive order yesterday saying the change is immediate.
2: So if you think about it, we have a gulf and we have a lake. Now all we need is an ocean. So maybe we'll have to change the name of the Atlantic and or the Pacific. Maybe we'll change them both.
1: Trump signed the order as the U.S.-Canadian trade war ramps up. The president said Canada is treating the U.S. poorly. Now, the name of Lake Ontario far predates the establishment of either Canada or this country. It was named by indigenous peoples sometime before the 1600s, when European explorers first heard it. Governor Kathy Hochul says New York will not be calling Lake Ontario Lake America. In a post on X, Hochul insisted New York will not ever use that name. News Radio Wham 1180 time coming up on 5:55. We do sports at 25 and 55.
3: All right, thanks again, Bud, and good morning from the Wham 1180 Sports Desk. I'm John DeToya for the Bills. They finish the preseason unbeaten.
5: Wheeler again, and he kicks it in for the touchdown.
3: Courtesy of the Bills TV network, Ian Wheeler scoring on a 2-yard touchdown run with just over a minute to go. Then Shane Buechele connects with Dante Pettis on a 2-point conversion. The Bills beat the Steelers 28-27. Now all NFL rosters must be reduced to 53 players by 6 o'clock on Sunday night. Tonight at MetLife Stadium, the Jets and Giants, they collide. Packers running back Josh Jacobs charged Thursday with misdemeanor battery and misdemeanor criminal damage to property. The Yankees held the 5 hits in losing to the Astros 5-1. They'll host Boston starting tonight. Cam Schlittler will get the start. Sean Manaea allows 6 earned runs in 5-plus innings as the Brewers beat the Mets 8-2. New York welcomes Houston tonight to Citi Field. The Blue Jays get crushed by the Royals 13-2. Brighton's Ernie Clement goes 1-for-4. And the Rochester Red Wings walk off with a 7-6 win over Buffalo. The host, the Bisons, again tonight. Josh Wetzel with a call on Fox Sports 1280. With sports at 25 and 55, I'm John DeTullio on Rochester's News Weather Traffic Station, News Radio Wham 1180.
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0: It's Friday, August 28th. Mostly cloudy skies, 65 degrees. 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I'm Bud Lowell.
1: And I'm Barry V. In the news, prosecutors say why they believe an Irondequoit family was murdered 2 years ago.
0: And President Trump says he has renamed Lake Ontario.
1: Those stories and more coming up in 1 minute.
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2: 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Watch for delays on 590 southbound after Elmwood Avenue with that construction in the left lane. Also, road work on 590 southbound at Monroe Avenue. That is closing the entrance and exit ramps at that interchange. Westbound 490 has construction on the entrance ramp at Pittsford Victor Road. No major delays to report on 390. I'm Adam Walsky, News Radio Wham 1180.
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7: The forecast for today, some cloud cover, even a little bit of fog to start the day. Otherwise, more sunshine makes a return. We'll see skies turn mainly sunny by the late morning and afternoon. Highs today only near 70, so a much cooler day for us today. Tonight, mainly clear skies and a cool night. We'll drop into the lower 50s. And for tomorrow, plenty of sunshine and a little bit warmer. Highs in the upper 70s, probably some lower 80s by Sunday. From the 13 Wham Weather Authority, I'm meteorologist Marty Snyder. On Rochester's News Weather and Traffic Station, News Radio Wham 1180.
0: Downtown, mostly cloudy and 65 degrees.
1: 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Prosecutors in a quadruple murder trial said in their opening remarks yesterday that the two brothers killed their cousin, his family, because of a dispute over a missing package of drugs. Luis Francisco Soriano and Julio Cesar Pimentel Soriano are accused of torturing and killing a family of four 2 years ago at their home on Knapp Avenue in Irondequoit, then setting the home on fire to cover it up. In her opening statement, Porter told the two juries that the brothers believed their cousin had stolen the package of drugs shipped to them from Puerto Rico, and that they murdered him and his family as a result. Brothers are being tried at the same time before two different juries because one juror will testify against only one of the defendants. The trial expected to last more than a month.
0: President Trump's officially changing the name of Lake Ontario to Lake America.
8: Trump signed an executive order from the Oval Office Thursday, saying the name change goes into effect immediately.
9: So if you think about it, we have a Gulf and we have a lake. Now all we need is an ocean. So maybe we'll have to change the name of the Atlantic and or the Pacific. Maybe we'll change them both.
8: Trump signed the order as the U.S. and Canada ramp up their trade war. The president said Canada has been treating the U.S. poorly and again said the country acts like it's a U.S. state. The name of Lake Ontario predates the establishment of Canada and was named by indigenous peoples sometime in the 1600s. I'm Mark Mayfield.
1: Governor Kathy Hochul says New York won't be calling Lake Ontario Lake America. In a post on X, Hochul insisted New York won't be using the name Lake America. The name of Lake Ontario predates the establishment of Canada and of the United States, and it was named by indigenous peoples sometime before the 1600s.
0: A sheriff from our area is one of 15 across the state suing over the new law restricting their cooperation with federal immigration agents.
10: Wayne County Sheriff Robert Milby is listed as a plaintiff in the federal lawsuit filed this week against the governor and the state attorney general. The lawsuit claims the sheriff's independent authority to protect the public is undermined by the law. Most of the 14 other sheriffs bringing the suit are in central New York, the North Country, and downstate. Governor Hochul says the law will allow local agencies to better focus on local violent crime. Todd Halliday, News Radio Wham 1180.
1: New York is countersuing over one of its counties for disobeying the new law restricting agreements with ICE. Yesterday, the state attorney general's office filed a lawsuit against the Rexlear County Sheriff Kyle Bergrant. The suit says a judge, as a suit is asking a judge to vacate the deal that the county struck with the federal government, allowed in coordination with ICE enforcement. This comes a day after Borgert and 14 other New York sheriffs filed a lawsuit challenging the new law from the formal agreements between local agencies and ICE.
0: Rochester police and the FBI say a series of search warrants served over the course of the past 3 months shut down a major drug operation and made city streets safer. RPD Captain Greg Bellow says it began with 16 arrests back in June.
11: So about a year ago, in the last year, our special investigation section began a long-term investigation into Javaris Corbett, its drug dealing, and criminal activity around the city of Rochester.
0: Now, Javaris Corbett was one of the 16 arrested. He was the ringleader. He was held on $75,000 bail, but quickly made bail and went right back to running his drug operation. That's when the city and the FBI teamed up with authorities from Monroe and Ontario County and made a second round of drug raids and arrests, nailing the 36-year-old Corbett and the other 15 members of his organization again.
1: 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Coming up, the United States says the Strait of Hormuz is clear of Iranian mines. That's in 3 minutes after a check of traffic and weather together on the 10s on News Radio WHAM 1180.
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1: 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Coming up, the U.S. military says there's no more Iranian mines in the Strait of Hormuz. Details in 2 minutes.
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2: 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Watch for delays on 590 southbound after Elmwood Avenue with that construction in the left lane. Also, road work on 590 southbound at Monroe Avenue. That is closing the entrance and exit ramps at that interchange. Westbound 490 has construction on the entrance ramp at Pittsford Victor Road. No major delays to report on 390. I'm Adam Walsky, News Radio WHAM 1180.
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0: The 13th WHAM Weather Authority forecast has us starting off cloudy, even some fog around, but sunshine makes a return today. Skies will be mainly sunny by afternoon. Mid-afternoon temperatures will hit around 71 degrees, so a little cooler than yesterday. Tonight, mainly clear, a cool night. The low drops down to 51. Then plenty of sunshine and a little warmer for Saturday. Should be a pretty good day at 77 degrees. Downtown, it is 65.
1: 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The U.S. military says the Strait of Hormuz is safe for passage.
4: The head of U.S. Central Command, Admiral Brad Cooper, says the Strait is open and free of Iranian sea mines after months of dangerous work by American forces. Cooper describing the accomplishment as a major milestone in the six-month war against Iran.
23: CENTCOM forces have demonstrated time and time again that we are laser-focused on this mission. We remain vigilant, lethal, and resolved.
4: The vital waterway has been largely closed by Iran since the beginning of the war in the Middle East. No comment from Iran. Chris DeMeo, Fox News.
0: President Trump says Russia has no plans to attack any NATO member state. Speaking to reporters at the White House, Trump was asked about CIA Director John Ratcliffe's trip to Moscow this week. He reportedly warned Russia not to attack any NATO member.
24: I don't want to comment on that, but they're not going to attack.
0: Reports indicate Russia might have been planning to test NATO with a limited incursion into one of its neighbors, say Poland, perhaps, as the war with Ukraine grinds on.
1: Lindsay Classy says is Lindsay Classy's fate is in a Massachusetts jury hands.
25: After weeks of emotional witness testimony, a jury of 9 women and 3 men will determine if Lindsay Classy is guilty of 3 counts of first-degree murder. The 36-year-old admits to strangling her 3 young kids, ages 5, 3, and 8 months in 2023, before throwing herself from a second-floor window in a suicide attempt. But she's pleaded not guilty to the charges, with the defense arguing she was experiencing postpartum psychosis and should not be held criminally responsible. Clancy's attorney telling the court lousy medical care and over-medication made her condition worse. Prosecutors allege she planned the killings, arguing Clancy waited until her ex-husband left the home and that she knew right from wrong. Kristen Goodwin, Fox News.
0: A federal judge is blocking a postal service regulation that would affect mail-in ballots.
8: The measure would implement a provision of President Trump's executive order regarding mail-in voting. The order allows the Postal Service to exert control over mail-in ballots in the lead-up to the midterms. The judge ruled the regulation is likely unlawful, as the federal government cannot interfere in elections without the permission of Congress. This comes a day after the same judge lifted a nationwide block on Trump's order. I'm Mark Mayfield.
1: 3 workers for a military newspaper say they were fired by the Pentagon for writing about the poor conditions aboard the USS Abraham Lincoln. Tammy Trujillo has details.
26: The publisher, editor-in-chief, and a reporter for Stars and Stripes filed a lawsuit in federal court Thursday, alleging their firings last week violated their free speech rights. One of the groups which filed the suit on behalf of the journalists said the Pentagon's trying to punish journalists for defending the established mission of Stars and Stripes, and that service members need reporting that is independent of the officials it covers and is unafraid to criticize them when they deserve it. I'm Tammy Trujillo.
0: After deadly flooding swept through Nepal this week, at least 469 people are now confirmed dead. Fox's Matt Finn has the latest.
7: Rescuers are reportedly finding bodies hundreds of miles downstream. More and more shocking video is coming in showing that wall of water sweeping away structures like bridges and obliterating entire villages and industrial sites. The landslide and flood seems to have been triggered by a glacier that collapsed. People had seconds to run. It's a tough task for rescuers. So many roads are buried. Heavy machinery digs through layers of mud and rubble. And there's actually the threat of more flooding. Nepal and China warned that newly formed lakes on either side of the border are rising and they could also burst.
0: And the last word we had just a short time ago was that they have actually had to suspend the rescue operations because one of those lakes did indeed burst. News Radio Wham 1180 time is 6:16. A motive is revealed in a Rochester murder trial.
1: Coming in right now into downtown, everything moving well. 390 and 590 also on time. We'll give you a full check of traffic coming up at 620.
9: Looks like a much cooler day is in store for us today than recent days, but we warm up heading into the weekend. We'll check the forecast in just a few moments.
1: The markets will be watching as the Fed Reserve Chairman Kevin Warsh speaks. Details in the Bloomberg Money Minute. 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
0: 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Coming up, the mail-in ballot rule is on hold. That story in 2 minutes after the Bloomberg Money Minute. 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
3: 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Construction still going on 490 westbound at Pittsford Victor Road on the entrance ramp. Also eastbound has construction approaching Pittsford Victor Road and 590 with road work southbound after Elmwood Avenue and on the ramps at Monroe Avenue. That's the on and off ramps. No major backups on 390. I'm Adam Walsky, News Radio Wham 1180.
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9: The forecast for today, some clouds, even a little bit of fog to start the day in a few places. But otherwise, we get back into more sunshine as we head through the day, becoming mainly sunny, focusing on the afternoon. Highs today, pretty close to 70, so a much cooler day than recent days. For tonight, mainly clear skies and a cool night. We'll drop into the lower 50s. And for Saturday, looks pretty nice. Plenty of sunshine, a little warmer. Highs then in the upper 70s and probably some lower 80s by Sunday. From the 13 Wham Weather Authority, I'm meteorologist Marty Snyder on Rochester's News Weather and Traffic Station. 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
0: Downtown it is cloudy and 65 degrees. 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
16: This is a Bloomberg Money Minute. The FAA is taking steps to fire two air traffic controllers who left their shifts early before an Air Canada Express plane collided with a fire truck at New York's LaGuardia Airport earlier this year. Bloomberg has learned that the move is in keeping with a broader push by the Trump administration to crack down on controllers leaving shifts early or abusing sick leave. So-called early shoves are a long-standing informal practice where supervisors give controllers permission to leave early during slow periods while still giving them full pay. AMC Theaters says it will screen two of Dolly Parton's films in 200 locations. The Best Little Whorehouse in Texas and Steel Magnolias begin today and continue through Wednesday at the locations nationwide. Disney has announced Toy Story 5 will stream on September 23rd. It opened on June 19th to a whopping $160 million, the second best opening ever for an animated film stateside behind Incredibles 2. Stock futures are mixed on this Friday. Matt Piper, Bloomberg Radio.
0: 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An Iranian official is denying a plot to assassinate Barron Trump, President Trump's youngest son. Reuters says the Iranian security chief Mohsen Rezaei said in a recent interview the report is a lie. This comes days after the U.S. Secret Service says it was aware of an Iranian video that appeared to threaten Barron Trump's life. The video claimed his movements were being tracked and that there was a $10 million bounty on his head. A federal judge has again blocked the Postal Service regulation the president wants that would restrict mail-in ballots. The measure would implement the provision of President Trump's executive order on mail voting. The order allows the Postal Service to exert control over mail-in ballots leading up to the midterms. The judge ruled that's probably unlawful because the federal government may not interfere in elections without the permission of Congress. The State Department says 90 Americans are known to be missing after flash flooding in Nepal. The U.S. official confirmed that three American citizens have been safely rescued. No reports confirmed so far of American deaths. Testimony continues today in the trial of the two men charged in the deaths of four members of an Irondequoit family. The bodies of 30-year-old Frame Ubaldo, 26-year-old Marangli Moreno Santiago, 4-year-old Evangeline Ubaldo Moreno, and 2-year-old Sebastian Ubaldo Moreno were found after first responders rushed to the scene of a fire 2 years ago. Opening statements were heard yesterday with a pair of Irondequoit police officers, officers called among the first witnesses. Julio Pimentel Soriano and Luis Soriano faced charges of arson and murder. The Ontario County Sheriff's Office continues to investigate after a young boy was found unresponsive this week in a Phelps swimming pool. At last report, the four-year-old was in guarded condition at the Golisano Children's Hospital. Authorities say the child had been out of sight of adults for no more than 5 to 10 minutes. And Rochester police are reporting a 9-year-old girl reported as missing has been found safe. News Radio Wham 1180 time, now 6:25. 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
10: All righty, bud, you got it, and thank you from the Wham 1180 Sports Desk. I'm John DeTullio. The Bills finished the preseason undefeated last night, marking a huge debut for rookie Skylar Bell.
1: Bills' drive continues, and this is Bell off to the races, and he's gone! Skylar Bell, a touchdown, 28 yards out.
10: Courtesy of the Bills TV network, for the rookie, Skylar Bell scores on a 28-yard touchdown run, also hauled in 7 receptions for 49 yards as the Bills come back and beat Pittsburgh 28-27. Ian Wheeler scores on a 2-yard touchdown run with just over a minute to go. Then Shane Bouchel will play the entire game, connects with Dante Pettis on a 2-point conversion. Now all NFL rosters must be reduced to 53 by 6 o'clock on Sunday night. Tonight at MetLife Stadium, the Jets and Giants colliding as they'll wrap up the preseason. The ACC passing a resolution Thursday banning professionals from returning to college in football, plus men's and women's basketball. The Yankees held to 5 hits. They lose to the Astros 5-1. Gerrit Cole takes the loss. New York will host the Red Sox starting tonight. Cam Schlittler gets the start. The Mets lose to the Brewers 8-2. New York welcomes Houston to Citi Field. Toronto gets crushed by the Royals 13-2. Ernie Clement goes 1-for-4. And the Rochester Red Wings walk off with a 7-6 victory over Buffalo. With sports at 25 and 55, I'm John DeTullio on Rochester's News, Weather, and Traffic Station, News Radio Wham 1180.
7: 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Our top story, why two brothers allegedly killed in a Rodicoid family.
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0: Well, it's partly cloudy and 65 degrees on Friday, August 28th. 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I'm Bud Lowell.
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3: 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And you have that ongoing construction on 590, both ways between Elmwood Avenue and Monroe Avenue, and on the on and off ramps at Monroe Avenue southbound. Westbound 490, with that ongoing work at Pittsburgh Victor Road. Eastbound, there's construction approaching Pittsburgh Victor Road with a lane shift. No major backups so far on 390. I'm Adam Walsky, News Radio Wham 1180.
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9: The forecast for today, some cloud cover, even a little bit of fog to start the day. Otherwise, more sunshine makes a return. We'll see skies turn mainly sunny by the late morning and afternoon. Highs today only near 70, so a much cooler day for us today. Tonight, mainly clear skies and a cool night. We'll drop into the lower 50s. And for tomorrow, plenty of sunshine and a little bit warmer. Highs in the upper 70s, probably some lower 80s by Sunday. From the 13 WHAM Weather Authority, I'm meteorologist Marty Snyder. On Rochester's News Weather and Traffic Station, News Radio WHAM 1180.
0: So downtown now partly cloudy and 65 degrees.
7: 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Prosecutors say it was a dispute over drugs that led to a quadruple murder case in Irondequoit. Opening statements began yesterday in the trial of Luis Francisco Soriano and Julio Cesar Pimentel Soriano, both accused of torturing and killing a family of four 2 years ago at their home in Irondequoit, then setting the house on fire to try to cover it up. Prosecutors said in court the brothers believed the victims had stolen a package of drugs from them that was shipped from Puerto Rico. The brothers are standing trial together, but one witness will testify against only one of them, which is why the two juries are necessary. The trial is expected to last about 4 or 5 weeks.
0: The tit-for-tat continues with Canada as President Trump renames a Great Lake over the trade war.
24: Making good on a threat made earlier this week, President Trump signed an executive order directing the federal government to rename Lake Ontario Lake America.
25: So if you think about it, we have a gulf and we have a lake. Now all we need is an ocean.
24: The name change comes amid an escalating trade dispute with Canada. Both governments raising tariffs on each other and talks to reset a trade framework have stalled.
25: Who's the worst to deal with on trade? And I said, that's easy. Canada. They are the worst to trade. And they feel entitled. And just we can't have that.
24: Canada accuses U.S. negotiators of demanding things Canada can't concede. At the White House, Jared Halpern, Fox News.
7: A top Iranian official is denying a report regarding a plot to assassinate Barron Trump, President Trump's youngest son. Mark Mayfield has more.
1: According to Reuters, Iranian Security Chief Mohsen Rezai said in a recent statement the report is a lie. This comes days after the U.S. Secret Service said it was aware of an Iranian video appearing to threaten the life of Barron Trump. Hardline Iranian state media have repeatedly featured content threatening the lives of Trump and his family after its former supreme leader was assassinated, but this appeared to be the first time that Barron had publicly been singled out. The video claimed Barron's movements are being monitored and reports there's a $10 million bounty on his head. I'm Mark Mayfield.
0: The Trump administration's planned restrictions on mail-in ballots for the midterm elections once again put on hold, Fox's Kevin Uretsky reports.
4: For the second time, a federal judge in Massachusetts has blocked President Trump's executive order designed to limit mail-in voting. In a ruling Thursday night, Judge Indira Talwani established a 14-day hold on that executive order. Monday, the Supreme Court had lifted her original hold, determining the legal challenges filed against the executive order had been done so prematurely before the order's rules were established. The Postal Service now says it won't deliver mail-in ballots unless, as the executive order dictates, states provide a list of voters who should receive them and format the envelopes a certain way. In her latest ruling, Judge Talwani wrote, there's not enough time before the midterms to implement the changes the administration is seeking. Kevin Uretsky, Fox News.
7: News Radio WAM 1180 time is now 6:35. We'll have another check of traffic and weather together on the 10s coming up in 5 minutes. President Trump says Russia has no plans to attack any NATO member state. While talking to reporters at the White House yesterday, Trump said he was asked about CIA Director John Ratcliffe's recent trip to Moscow, where he reportedly warned Russia not to attack any member.

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7: 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And you have that ongoing construction on 590, both ways between Elmwood Avenue and Monroe Avenue, and on the on and off ramps at Monroe Avenue southbound. Westbound 490, with that ongoing work at Pittsford Victor Road. Eastbound, there's construction approaching Pittsford Victor Road with a lane shift. No major backup so far on 390. I'm Adam Walsky, News Radio Wham 1180.
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11: 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Call William Mattar.
6: Well, the 13 Wham Weather Authority forecast says we're going to start out cloudy, but we're already starting to see those clouds break up and more sunshine starting to make a return. By afternoon, it'll be mainly sunny, but temperatures will stay cooler this afternoon, the high 71. For tonight, mainly clear, and that'll let temperatures drop down to 51 degrees. For tomorrow, plenty of sunshine, just a little warmer at 77 degrees. Right now, downtown, it is 65 degrees.
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5: 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You can also listen for a complete wrap-up of today's news on the 5 o'clock news hour. The trial of Lindsey Clancy is in the jury's hands after closing arguments yesterday. They were set to decide whether the Massachusetts mom is criminally responsible for killing her three children before attempting to take her own life. Fox's Brian Lienis is at the courthouse in Plymouth, Massachusetts.
18: Prosecutor Jennifer Sprague argued Lindsey Clancy displayed rational, ordered thinking, her words, on the day that she

0: methodically strangled her three young children. Sprague argued that ultimately that these were planned killings, down to the minute and premeditated. Clancy purposely sent her husband on faraway errands to guarantee time for the killings. But defense attorney Kevin Reddington countered that, showing jurors pill bottles and family photos. He argued Clancy was a loving mother, suffering a postpartum psychotic break exacerbated by over-medication.
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2: Last year, Canada ran a $150 billion trade surplus with the United States. That means that they got from us $150 billion more than they gave to us. Their economy was $150 billion richer at the end of the year, and ours was $150 billion poorer. So great was the trade surplus with the United States for Canada that it completely covered over its various trade deficits with other nations, to include its very large trade deficit with China. Canada sends a lot more money to China than it gets back. Canada is enriching China, and we are enriching Canada. It turns out that that trade surplus, those $150 billion, that keeps Canada in the black. Canada becomes a wealthier nation year after year, exclusively because of its trade surplus with the United States. And the United States becomes a poorer nation year after year, in significant part because of its trade deficit with Canada. And those $150 billion, that's just 1 year of a decades-long pattern. Canada is screwing us three ways from Sunday. Canada is robbing us blind. And yet their politicians get up there, they look down their nose at us, talk about how they don't need America, they make fun of us, they make fun of those of us who vote for Republicans, and they make fun of our president, while all the time it's us that is carrying them on our backs. And so Trump's not always perfect. He's not always smooth. He doesn't always say things quite right. But as he's walked up and kicked them right square in the crotch over their crooked trade practices, he has been 100% right.
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3: So far, so good into downtown, 490 east and west on time, 390 and 590, still pretty light. Full check of traffic coming at 6:50.
4: Today's going to be a cooler than average day for us, but temperatures will warm up as we head into Saturday and Sunday. We'll check the weekend outlook in just a few moments.
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14: 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We have an accident on East Henrietta Road at 390, tying things up both ways, and you have that ongoing construction. Southbound on 590 at Monroe Avenue on the on and off ramps. Also road work both ways between Elmwood Avenue and Monroe Avenue. And 490 has construction westbound at Pittsford Victor Road on the entrance ramp. I'm Adam Walsky, News Radio Wham 1180.
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4: The forecast for today, some clouds, even a little bit of fog to start the day in a few places. But otherwise, we get back into more sunshine as we head through the day, becoming mainly sunny, focusing on the afternoon. Highs today, pretty close to 70, so a much cooler day than recent days. For tonight, mainly clear skies and a cool night. We'll drop into the lower 50s. And for Saturday, looks pretty nice. Plenty of sunshine, a little warmer. Highs then in the upper 70s and probably some lower 80s by Sunday. From the 13 WHAM Weather Authority, I'm meteorologist Marty Snyder on Rochester's News Weather and Traffic Station. 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
1: And downtown, 65 degrees, 63 in Penfield. 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Business news is at 22 and 52. Here's the Rochester Business Report.
19: Good morning, Joe. Rochester Regional Health says its home care division has earned a 5-star patient survey rating from the Centers for Medicare and Medicaid Services. The health system says RRH Home Care is the only provider in its service area to receive 5-star ratings for both quality and patient satisfaction, recognizing excellence in clinical outcomes and patient care. The new hotel coming to Citygate will be the first dual-branded hotel in the Rochester area. There'll be 189 rooms combined under AC Hotel by Marriott and Element by Marriott. Hotel officials are hoping to have construction completed by the holidays. Stocks closed higher yesterday. At the closing bell, the Dow Jones Industrial Average added 105 points to finish at 53,569, and the NASDAQ rose 411 points to end the day at 26,541. With the Rochester Business Report, I'm Dave Smith. Business reports at 22 and 52 on Rochester's news, weather, and traffic station, News Radio Wham 1180.
1: 6:53 on the morning news, News Radio Wham 1180 time. Testimony continues today in the trial of the two men charged in the deaths of four members of an Irondequoit family, their bodies found 2 years ago in their burning Napa Avenue home. Opening statements were heard yesterday with a pair of Irondequoit police officers called among the first witnesses. Julio Pimentel Soriano and Luis Soriano faced charges of arson and murder in a trial that's probably going to run for 5 weeks. President Trump is officially changing the name of Lake Ontario to Lake America. Trump signed an executive order in the Oval Office yesterday saying the name change is immediate.
20: So if you think about it, we have a gulf and we have a lake. Now all we need is an ocean. So maybe we'll have to change the name of the Atlantic and or the Pacific. Maybe we'll change them both.
1: Trump signed the order as the U.S. and Canada ramp up their trade war. The president said Canada has been treating the U.S. poorly. Now, the name of Lake Ontario predates the establishment of Canada and of this country. It was named by indigenous people sometimes before the 1600s, which is when European explorers first heard it. Meanwhile, Governor Kathy Hochul says New York is not going to use the name Lake America. She posted on X that it remains Lake Ontario as far as the state is concerned. News Radio Wham 1180 time coming up on 6:55. 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
5: Bud, thank you and good morning from the Wham 1180 Sports Desk. I'm John DeToyo. Last night in Buffalo, the Bills able to rally late and beat the Steelers.
21: Bills sideline asking the fans to quiet down before the two-point conversion. Van Sumeren in motion. Bouchel, pressure coming, throws, and it is caught for the two-point play. Dante Pettis.
5: Courtesy of the Bills TV network, Shane Bouchel connects with Dante Pettis. Right before that, Ian Wheeler scored on a two-yard touchdown run with just over a minute to go. Buffalo comes back and beats Pittsburgh 28-27. Bouchel played the entire game, 26 of 38 for 196 yards. The rookie Skylar Bell scored on a 28-yard touchdown run, also hauled in seven receptions for 49 yards. Now, all NFL rosters must be reduced to 53 players by 6 o'clock on Sunday night. Tonight, the Jets and Giants match up at MetLife Stadium. The ACC passed a resolution Thursday banning professionals from returning to college in football, plus men's and women's basketball, joining the other Power Four conferences. On the diamond, the Rochester Red Wings walk off with a 7-6 win over Buffalo. The Yankees held the five hits and losing 5-1 versus the Astros. Gerrit Cole saddled with the loss. New York will host the Red Sox starting tonight. The Brewers beat the Mets 8-2. Brighton native Ernie Clement goes 1-for-4, but the Blue Jays get crushed by the Royals 13-2. With sports at 25 and 55. I'm John DeTullio on Rochester's News, Weather, Traffic Station, News Radio Wham 1180.
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1: That's coming up starting at 7:01, along with checks of traffic and weather on the 10s on Rochester's News, Weather, and Traffic Station. 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

0: It is Friday, August 28th. Mostly cloudy skies and 65 degrees. 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I'm Bud Lowell.
1: And I'm Barry V. In the news, prosecutors say why they believe an Irondequoit family was murdered 2 years ago.
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2: 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Still dealing with that construction on 590 both ways between Elmwood Avenue and Monroe Avenue, and southbound, the on and off ramps at Monroe Avenue remain closed. 490 has that construction both ways at Pittsburgh Victor Road. The westbound entrance ramp is closed. No major backups to report on 390. And on the westbound thruway, watch for a vehicle fire after exit 42. I'm Adam Walsky, News Radio Wham 1180.
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7: The forecast for today, some cloud cover, even a little bit of fog to start the day. Otherwise, more sunshine makes a return. We'll see skies turn mainly sunny by the late morning and afternoon. Highs today only near 70, so a much cooler day for us today. Tonight, mainly clear skies and a cool night. We'll drop into the lower 50s. And for tomorrow, plenty of sunshine and a little bit warmer. Highs in the upper 70s, probably some lower 80s by Sunday. From the 13 Wham Weather Authority, I'm meteorologist Marty Snyder. On Rochester's News Weather and Traffic Station, News Radio Wham 1180.
0: Well, downtown partly cloudy, we've dropped a degree to 64.
1: 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Prosecutors in a quadruple murder trial say in their opening remarks yesterday that two brothers killed their cousin and his family because of a dispute over a missing package of drugs. Luis Francisco Soriano and Julio Cesar Pimento Soriano are each accused of torturing and killing a family of four 2 years ago at their Knapp Avenue home in Irondequoit, then setting the house on fire as they were trying to cover up the crime. In her opening statement, we heard that two jurors and the brothers believe that their cousins had stolen the package of drugs shipped to them from Puerto Rico and that they murdered him and his family as a result. The brothers are being tried at the same time before two different juries. That's because one juror will testify against one of the defendants only. The trial is expected to last more than a month.
0: President Trump has officially changed the name of Lake Ontario to Lake America.
8: Trump signed an executive order from the Oval Office Thursday, saying the name change goes into effect immediately.
9: So if you think about it, we have a Gulf and we have a lake. Now all we need is an ocean. So maybe we'll have to change the name of the Atlantic and or the Pacific. Maybe we'll change them both.
8: Trump signed the order as the U.S. and Canada ramp up their trade war. The president said Canada has been treating the U.S. poorly and again said the country acts like it's a U.S. state. The name of Lake Ontario predates the establishment of Canada and was named by indigenous peoples sometime in the 1600s. I'm Mark Mayfield.
1: A sheriff from our area is one of 15 statewide suing the state over the new law restricting their cooperation with federal immigration agents.
10: Wayne County Sheriff Robert Milby is listed as a plaintiff in the federal lawsuit filed this week against the governor and the state attorney general. The lawsuit claims the sheriff's independent authority to protect the public is undermined by the law. Most of the 14 other sheriffs bringing the suit are in central New York, the North Country, and downstate. Governor Hochul says the law will allow local agencies to better focus on local violent crime. Todd Halliday, News Radio Wham 1180.
0: Now, that lawsuit has prompted a countersuit from New York State targeted against Rensselaer County and its Sheriff Kyle Borgalt. The suit is asking a judge to vacate a deal Rensselaer County made with ICE, allowing coordination with immigration enforcement.
1: Rochester police are investigating after a woman was apparently hit by a car overnight on the west side. Police say the victim was found on Ravine Avenue with an upper body injury, and she appears to have been struck by a vehicle, but the exact circumstances are still being worked out. The victim was treated by emergency medical staff, taken to Strong Hospital, and the investigation is ongoing.
0: 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The U.S. says the Strait of Hormuz now clear of Iranian mines. 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
1: 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Coming up, the U.S. military says there's no more Iranian mines in the Strait of Hormuz. Details in 2 minutes.
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2: 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Still dealing with that construction on 590 both ways between Elmwood Avenue and Monroe Avenue, and southbound, the on and off ramps at Monroe Avenue remain closed. 490 has that construction both ways at Pittsburgh Victor Road. The westbound entrance ramp is closed. No major backups to report on 390. And on the westbound thruway, watch for a vehicle fire after exit 42. I'm Adam Walsky, News Radio WHAM 1180.
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0: Well, the 13 WHAM Weather Authority tells us it's going to clear up considerably today. The early clouds we had are already starting to move out, and it's going to be mainly sunny by afternoon. Temperatures, though, are going to stay a little cooler, 71 for the high. Tonight, mainly clear with a cool night, low 51. Saturday, warmer, 77 degrees, and plenty of sunshine. Should be the great day of the weekend. Right now, downtown, it is 64 degrees.
1: 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The U.S. military says the Strait of Hormuz is safe for passage.
23: The head of U.S. Central Command, Admiral Brad Cooper, says the Strait is open and free of Iranian sea mines after months of dangerous work by American forces. Cooper describing the accomplishment as a major milestone in the six-month war against Iran.
24: CENTCOM forces have demonstrated time and time again that we are laser-focused on this mission. We remain vigilant, lethal, and resolved.
23: The vital waterway has been largely closed by Iran since the beginning of the war in the Middle East. No comment from Iran. Chris DeMeo, Fox News.
0: And President Trump says Russia has no plans to attack any NATO member state. Speaking to reporters at the White House, Trump was asked about CIA Director John Ratcliffe's trip to Moscow this week. He reportedly warned Russia they better not attack any member country of NATO.
9: I don't want to comment on that, but they're not going to attack me.
0: Reports indicate Russia might have been planning to test NATO with a limited incursion into one of its neighbors as the war with Ukraine grinds on.
1: Lindsay Clancy's fate is in a Massachusetts jury's hands.
25: After weeks of emotional witness testimony, a jury of 9 women and 3 men will determine if Lindsay Clancy is guilty of 3 counts of first-degree murder. The 36-year-old admits to strangling her 3 young kids, ages 5, 3, and 8 months in 2023, before throwing herself from a second-floor window in a suicide attempt. But she's pleaded not guilty to the charges, with the defense arguing she was experiencing postpartum psychosis and should not be held criminally responsible. Clancy's attorney telling the court lousy medical care and over-medication made her condition worse. Prosecutors allege she planned the killings, arguing Clancy waited until her ex-husband left the home and that she knew right from wrong. Kristen Goodwin, Fox News.
0: 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A federal judge is blocking a Postal Service regulation that would affect mail-in ballots.
8: The measure would implement a provision of President Trump's executive order regarding mail-in voting. The order allows the Postal Service to exert control over mail-in ballots in the lead-up to the midterms. The judge ruled the regulation is likely unlawful, as the federal government cannot interfere in elections without the permission of Congress. This comes a day after the same judge lifted a nationwide block on Trump's order. I'm Mark Mayfield.
1: Three workers for a military newspaper say they were fired by the Pentagon for writing about the poor conditions aboard the USS Abraham Lincoln. We get details from Tammy Trujillo.
26: The publisher, editor-in-chief, and a reporter for Stars and Stripes filed a lawsuit in federal court Thursday, alleging their firings last week violated their free speech rights. One of the groups which filed the suit on behalf of the journalists said the Pentagon's trying to punish journalists for defending the established mission of Stars and Stripes, and that service members need reporting that is independent of the officials it covers and is unafraid to criticize them when they deserve it. I'm Tammy Trujillo.
0: After deadly flooding swept through Nepal this week, at least 469 people are known dead. Fox's Matt Finn has more.
3: Rescuers are reportedly finding bodies hundreds of miles downstream. More and more shocking video is coming in showing that wall of water sweeping away structures like bridges and obliterating entire villages and industrial sites. The landslide and flood seems to have been triggered by a glacier that collapsed. People had seconds to run. It's a tough task for rescuers. So many roads are buried. Heavy machinery digs through layers of mud and rubble. And there's actually the threat of more flooding. Nepal and China warned that newly formed lakes on either side of the border are rising and they could also burst.
0: And it is 7:16 on News Radio Wham 1180. A motive revealed in a Rochester murder trial.
1: Yeah, looking pretty good on our highways right now. 390, 495, 90, everything moving well. We're not seeing any delay yet. Full check of traffic coming at 7:20.
4: Looks like a much cooler day is in store for us today than recent days, but we warm up heading into the weekend. We'll check the forecast in just a few moments.
1: The markets will be on high watch as the Federal Reserve Chairman Kevin Warsh will speak today. 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
0: 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Coming up, the mail-in ballot rule on hold. That story in two after the Bloomberg Money Minute. 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
12: 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Ongoing construction on 490 both ways near Pittsburgh Victor Road. Westbound, it closes the entrance ramp. 590 has road work both ways between Elmwood Avenue and Monroe Avenue, and the southbound on and off ramps remain shut down. No major backups so far on 390. I'm Adam Walsky, News Radio Wham 1180.
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19: The forecast for today, some clouds, even a little bit of fog to start the day in a few places. But otherwise, we get back into more sunshine as we head through the day, becoming mainly sunny, focusing on the afternoon. Highs today, pretty close to 70, so a much cooler day than recent days. For tonight, mainly clear skies and a cool night. We'll drop into the lower 50s. And for Saturday, looks pretty nice. Plenty of sunshine, a little warmer. Highs then in the upper 70s and probably some lower 80s by Sunday. From the 13 WHAM Weather Authority, I'm meteorologist Marty Snyder on Rochester's News Weather and Traffic Station. News Radio WHAM 1180.
0: Downtown 65 degrees. 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
21: Bud, good morning. A major produce lobby group is asking U.S. health officials to change how they communicate about a parasite outbreak that's sickened thousands, pointing to battered consumer confidence and sagging sales of fruits and vegetables. The group is asking federal officials to be more precise about which foods are unsafe to eat and urge Americans to keep eating fresh fruits and vegetables. The CDC says tainted lettuce has been linked to 20 states and infected more than 11,400 people. Gap shares are rising in pre-market trading today after the retailer named an industry veteran to lead the struggling Old Navy brand and quarterly profit beat estimates. Old Navy accounts for more than half of revenue at the company. Sales have turned around at Gap's namesake brand with new collaborations and ads featuring celebrities. Stocks closed higher on Wall Street yesterday as tech shares rallied. Traders are avoiding big bets before a speech by Fed Chair Kevin Warsh at the gathering in Jackson Hole. I'm Gina Cervetti for News Radio WHAM 1180.
0: 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An Iranian official is denying there was ever a plot to assassinate Barron Trump, the president's youngest son. Reuters says the Iranian security chief Mohsen Rezaei said in a recent interview the report's a lie. This comes days after the U.S. Secret Service says it learned of an Iranian video that appeared to threaten Barron Trump's life, claiming that his movements were being monitored and that there was a $10 million bounty placed on his head. A federal judge is blocking a Postal Service regulation that would affect mail-in ballots. The measure would implement part of President Trump's executive order limiting mail-in voting. The order allows the Postal Service to exert control over mail ballots leading up to the midterms, but the judge ruled that is probably unlawful because the federal government cannot interfere in elections without direct permission from Congress. The State Department says 90 Americans are still missing after that disastrous flooding in Nepal. A U.S. official confirmed 3 American citizens are now known to be safely rescued, and there are no reports confirmed of American deaths so far. Testimony continues today in the trial of the 2 men charged in the deaths of 4 members of an Irondequoit family 2 years ago. The bodies found when first responders rushed to the scene of a fire in August 31st of 2024. Opening statements were heard yesterday. A pair of Irondequoit police officers testifying to what they had seen. Julio Pimentel Soriano and Luis Soriano faced charges of arson and murder. The Ontario County Sheriff's Office continues its investigation after a young boy was found unresponsive this week in a swimming pool in Phelps. The four-year-old was listed in guarded condition at Golisano Children's Hospital. Authorities say the child had been out of sight of adults for no more than 5 to 10 minutes before being found in the water. News Radio Wham 1180 time is 7:25. 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
5: All right, thanks again, Bud, and good morning from the Wham 1180 Sports Desk. I'm John DeTullio for the Bills. They finish the preseason unbeaten.
1: Wheeler again, and he kicks it in for the touchdown.
5: Courtesy of the Bills TV network, Ian Wheeler scoring on a 2-yard touchdown run with just over a minute to go. Then Shane Buechele connects with Dante Pettis on a 2-point conversion. The Bills beat the Steelers 28-27. Now all NFL rosters must be reduced to 53 players by 6 o'clock on Sunday night. Tonight at MetLife Stadium, the Jets and Giants, they collide. Packers running back Josh Jacobs charged Thursday with misdemeanor battery and misdemeanor criminal damage to property. The Yankees held the 5 hits in losing to the Astros 5-1. They'll host Boston starting tonight. Cam Schlittler will get the start. Sean Manaea allows 6 earned runs in 5-plus innings as the Brewers beat the Mets 8-2. New York welcomes Houston tonight to Citi Field. The Blue Jays get crushed by the Royals 13-2. Brighton's Ernie Clement goes 1-for-4. And the Rochester Red Wings walk off with a 7-6 win over Buffalo. The host, the Bisons, again tonight. Josh Wetzel with a call on Fox Sports 1280. With sports at 25 and 55. I'm John DeTullio on Rochester's News Weather Traffic Station News Radio, Wham 1180.
3: 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Our top story, why two brothers allegedly killed in a Rondecoit family.
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0: It's partly cloudy, 63 degrees now on Friday, August 28th. 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I'm Bud Lowell, in for Joe Lasky.
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2: 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You have that ongoing construction on 590 both ways around Monroe Avenue. The southbound on and off ramps remain closed. 490 has construction both ways near Pittsburgh Victor Road with the westbound entrance ramp closed. No major backups on 390. Watch for construction in Henrietta on Lehigh Station Road eastbound at 390. I'm Adam Walsky, News Radio WHAM 1180.
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5: The forecast for today, some cloud cover, even a little bit of fog to start the day. Otherwise, more sunshine makes a return. We'll see skies turn mainly sunny by the late morning and afternoon. Highs today only near 70, so a much cooler day for us today. Tonight, mainly clear skies and a cool night. We'll drop into the lower 50s. And for tomorrow, plenty of sunshine and a little bit warmer. Highs in the upper 70s, probably some lower 80s by Sunday. From the 13 WHAM Weather Authority, I'm meteorologist Marty Snyder. On Rochester's News Weather and Traffic Station, News Radio WHAM 1180.
0: Downtown, it's partly cloudy and 63 degrees.
1: 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Prosecutors say it was a dispute over drugs that led to a quadruple murder case in Irondequoit. Opening statements began yesterday in the trial of Luis Francisco Soriano and Julio Cesar Pimentel Soriano. Both are accused of torturing and killing a family of four 2 years ago at their home in Irondequoit, then setting the house on fire to try to cover up the crime. Prosecutors said in court the brothers believed the victims had stolen a package of drugs from them that was shipped from Puerto Rico. The brothers are standing trial together. One witness will only testify against one of the brothers, which is why the two juries are necessary. The trial expected to last about 4 or 5 weeks.
0: President Trump is renaming a Great Lake as the U.S. trade war with Canada rolls on.
6: Making good on a threat made earlier this week, President Trump signed an executive order directing the federal government to rename Lake Ontario Lake America.
7: So if you think about it, we have a gulf and we have a lake. Now all we need is an ocean.
6: The name change comes amid an escalating trade dispute with Canada. Both governments raising tariffs on each other and talks to reset a trade framework have stalled.
7: Who's the worst to deal with on trade? And I said, that's easy. Canada. They are the worst. And they feel entitled. And just we can't have that.
6: Canada accuses U.S. negotiators of demanding things Canada can't concede. At the White House, Jared Halpern, Fox News.
1: A top Iranian official is denying a report regarding the plot to assassinate Baron Trump, President Trump's youngest son. Mark Mayfield has more.
8: According to Reuters, Iranian Security Chief Mohsen Rezai said in a recent statement the report is a lie. This comes days after the U.S. Secret Service said it was aware of an Iranian video appearing to threaten the life of Baron Trump. Hardline Iranian state media have repeatedly featured content threatening the lives of Trump and his family after its former supreme leader was assassinated, but this appeared to be the first time that Baron had publicly been singled out. The video claimed Baron's movements are being monitored and reports there's a $10 million bounty on his head. I'm Mark Mayfield.
0: The Trump administration's planned restrictions on mail-in ballots for the midterms is once again on hold.
9: For the second time, a federal judge in Massachusetts has blocked President Trump's executive order designed to limit mail-in voting. In a ruling Thursday night, Judge Indira Talwani established a 14-day hold on that executive order. Monday, the Supreme Court had lifted her original hold, determining the legal challenges filed against the executive order had been done so prematurely before the order's rules were established. The Postal Service now says it won't deliver mail-in ballots unless, as the executive order dictates, states provide a list of voters who should receive them and format the envelopes a certain way. In her latest ruling, Judge Talwani wrote, there's not enough time before the midterms to implement the changes the administration is seeking. Kevin Uresky, Fox News.
1: 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Coming up, the verdict watch resumes in the Lindsey Classy murder trial in Massachusetts. That's coming up 3 minutes after a check of traffic and weather together on the 10s on News Radio WHAM, 1180.
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1: Meta reached a nearly $17 billion settlement in a landmark trial around teen social media addiction.
2: This settlement is the result of a couple of years of an investigation by Democratic attorneys general, Republican attorneys general across this entire country.
1: That's Oregon's Attorney General Dan Rayfield. The agreement includes changes to how Facebook and Instagram manage kids' accounts, like two-hour daily time limits, mandatory pauses after 15 minutes of continuous use, and nighttime block, cutting off access for kids from midnight to 6 a.m.
2: This is one of the largest consumer protection settlements in American history.
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1: The NFL owners have approved a record Seattle Seahawks sale. Brad Ford with the story.
4: NFL owners had to approve the sale, and according to multiple reports, they did that unanimously during a special meeting in Atlanta. The Kozla Group agreed in July to buy the team from the Paul Allen estate for an NFL record deal worth more than $9.6 billion. The sale is expected to become final within the next week, ending 29 years of Allen family ownership.
5: My coat of many colors that my mama made for me.
1: Dolly Parton's music has surged significantly following her death Tuesday. Total streams increased over 1,200% globally, as well as over 2,300% in the U.S. alone.

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4: 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You have that ongoing construction on 590 both ways around Monroe Avenue. The southbound on and off ramps remain closed. 490 has construction both ways near Pittsford Victor Road with the westbound entrance ramp closed. No major backups on 390. Watch for construction in Henrietta on Lehigh Station Road eastbound at 390. I'm Adam Walsky, News Radio Wham 1180.
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6: This is Lee Habib, host of Our American Stories. As part of our ongoing story of us, Dr. Bill McClay shares the story of the most consequential inauguration speech ever given. You won't want to miss the next episode of Our American Stories.
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3: And the 13 Wham Weather Authority forecast says it is clearing as the day goes on. More sunshine working its way in, and by afternoon it'll be mainly sunny. Temperatures are going to stay cooler, though, than yesterday. The high's about 71 today. For tonight, mainly clear, and it's going to let temperatures drop down to 51 degrees. We'll warm up some tomorrow. Not oppressive heat or anything. 77 degrees for a very pleasant day with plenty of sunshine. Downtown, it is 63 degrees.
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2: 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And this afternoon on the ride home, you can get a complete wrap-up of today's news on the 5 o'clock news hour. The trial of Lindsey Clancy is in the jury's hands after closing arguments yesterday. They were set to decide whether the Massachusetts

0: mom is criminally responsible for killing her three children before attempting to take her own life. Fox's Brian Lantis has been following the story at the courthouse in Plymouth, Massachusetts.
1: Prosecutor Jennifer Sprague argued Lindsay Clancy displayed rational, ordered thinking, her words, on the day that she methodically strangled her three young children. Sprague argued that ultimately that these were planned killings, up down to the minute and premeditated. Clancy purposely sent her husband on faraway errands to guarantee time for the killings. But defense attorney Kevin Reddington countered that, showing jurors pill bottles and family photos. He argued Clancy was a loving mother, suffering a postpartum psychotic break exacerbated by over-medication.
0: Clancy has not testified in her own defense. She has been in custody since January of 2023.
2: It took two rounds of arrests and a lot of teamwork between the FBI and area law enforcement before police said they were able to shut down a large-scale Rochester drug operation. Rochester Police Captain Greg Bellow says they issued a total of 24 search warrants starting in June and wrapping up this week.
3: This included Javaris Corbett, who was charged with multiple counts of criminal possession of a weapon and criminal possession of a controlled substance in the first degree.
2: Now, Javaris Corbett was the ringleader. He was actually arrested twice, first in June, then again yesterday, because he made his $75,000 bail the first time and went right back to running his drug operation. FBI Special Agent Alan Davis says these arrests were made possible by the work of numerous federal and local investigators, including from Monroe and Ontario counties.
4: The Safe Streets Task Force Rochester brings together the FBI, Rochester Police Department, and our federal, state, and local partners.
2: In addition to a substantial amount of drugs, officers seized more than two dozen firearms in this series of raids.
0: Rescue operations in the flooded regions of Nepal have been put on hold out of fears a nearby lake might overflow. Over 400 people have died in torrential floods through the Nepal mountain town, and over 1,000 are still missing, including dozens of Americans. Earlier today there, police in Nepal said rescue operations were being stopped temporarily because the lake that was formed by the debris in Wednesday's floods now has the risk of overflowing. Police have been urging rescue workers to immediately move to a safe location if risk is observed.
2: Europe's oldest reigning monarch has died. The King of Norway, Harald V, passed away today at the age of 89. Harald was reported in extremely serious condition yesterday at a hospital in Oslo, where he was being treated for a blood disease. Norway's royal palace canceled all royal engagements. The queen and crown prince were at his side. Today, the palace confirmed Harald has died. After more than 30 years on the throne, his son now becomes king.
0: The federal judge is blocking a post office regulation that would affect multi-millions of mail-in ballots. The measure would allow an implement of a provision of President Trump's executive order regarding mail-in voting. The order allows the Postal Service to exert control over mail-in ballots leading up to the midterms. The judge ruled the regulation is likely unlawful as the federal government cannot interfere in elections without Congress's permission. This comes a day after the same judge lifted a national block on Trump's order.
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0: We're getting busier in spots, especially 590 southbound heading to 490. No major delays. Full check of traffic coming at 7:50.
5: Looks like a much cooler day is in store for us today than recent days, but we warm up heading into the weekend. We'll check the forecast in just a few moments.
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30: 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You have that ongoing construction on 490 both ways near Pittsford Victor Road. Westbound, the entrance ramp is closed. 590 has the road work both ways near Monroe Avenue, and the southbound on and off ramps remain closed. No major backups on 390. Traffic moving well this morning on 96. I'm Adam Walsky, News Radio Wham 1180.
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0: The forecast for today, some clouds, even a little bit of fog to start the day in a few places. But otherwise, we get back into more sunshine as we head through the day, becoming mainly sunny, focusing on the afternoon. Highs today, pretty close to 70, so a much cooler day than recent days. For tonight, mainly clear skies and a cool night. We'll drop into the lower 50s. And for Saturday, looks pretty nice. Plenty of sunshine, a little warmer. Highs then in the upper 70s and probably some lower 80s by Sunday. From the 13 WHAM Weather Authority, I'm meteorologist Marty Snyder on Rochester's News Weather and Traffic Station. 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
2: Downtown, it is 63 degrees. 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Here's the Rochester Business Report.
1: Good morning, Joe. State officials are warning consumers about a surge in AI-powered investment scams. The State Consumer Protection Division says scammers are using fake celebrity endorsements, deep fake videos, and fraudulent crypto schemes to lure victims. People are urged to verify investments before sending money and be wary of promises of guaranteed returns. Lots of views on Rochester's home sale listings are coming from out of town. Realtor.com says more than a third of its views are centered on the New York City and Washington, D.C. metros. Both areas have median home prices at least 60% higher than Rochester's. Stocks closed higher yesterday. At the closing bell, the Dow Jones Industrial Average added 105 points to finish at 53,569, and the Nasdaq rose 411 points to end the day at 26,541. With the Rochester Business Report, I'm Dave Smith. Business reports at 22 and 52 on Rochester's News, Weather, and Traffic Station, News Radio WHAM 1180.
2: 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Testimony continues today in the trial of the two men charged in the deaths of four members of an Irondequoit family 2 years ago, though those bodies found by first responders at the scene of a burning home on Knapp Avenue. Opening statements were heard yesterday with a pair of Irondequoit police officers called among the first witnesses against Julio Pimentel Soriano and Luis Soriano, who faced charges of arson and murder. President Trump is officially changing the name of Lake Ontario to Lake America. He signed an executive order yesterday saying it would be an immediate change. Trump signed the order as the U.S. and Canada ramp up their trade war. Governor Kathy Hochul says New York will not be calling Lake Ontario Lake America. In a post on X, Hochul insisted New York will never use that name. The name of Lake Ontario actually predates the establishment of Canada. It was named by indigenous people sometime before the 1600s when European explorers first heard it. And New York is suing Rensselaer County for disobeying its new law banning agreements with ICE. The Attorney General's office filed a lawsuit against County Sheriff Kyle Borgalt asking a judge to vacate the county's deal with the federal government. News Radio WHAM 1180 times 7:55. 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
3: All righty, bud, you got it, and thank you from the WHAM 1180 Sports Desk. I'm John DeTullio. The Bills finished the preseason undefeated last night, marking a huge debut for rookie Skylar Bell.
4: Bills' drive continues, and this is Bell off to the races, and he's gone! Skylar Bell, a touchdown, 28 yards out.
3: Courtesy of the Bills TV network, for the rookie, Skylar Bell scores on a 28-yard touchdown run, also hauled in seven receptions for 49 yards as the Bills come back and beat Pittsburgh 28-27. Ian Wheeler scores on a two-yard touchdown run with just over a minute to go. Then Shane Bouchel will play the entire game, connects with Dante Pettis on a two-point conversion. Now all NFL rosters must be reduced to 53 by 6 o'clock on Sunday night. Tonight at MetLife Stadium, the Jets and Giants colliding as they'll wrap up the preseason. The ACC passing a resolution Thursday banning professionals from returning to college in football, plus men's and women's basketball. The Yankees held to five hits. They lose to the Astros 5-1. Gerrit Cole takes the loss. New York will host the Red Sox starting tonight. Cam Schlittler gets the start. The Mets lose to the Brewers 8-2. New York welcomes Houston to Citi Field. Toronto gets crushed by the Royals 13-2. Ernie Clement goes 1-for-4. And the Rochester Red Wings walk off with a 7-6 victory over Buffalo. With sports at 25 and 55, I'm John DeTullio on Rochester's news, weather, and traffic station, News Radio WHAM 1180.
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2: It's partly cloudy and 63 degrees. 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
0: Hi, Barry V. In the news, testimony resumes today in the Soriano brothers' murder trial.
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30: 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You have that ongoing construction on 490. Both ways around Pittsford Victor Road, the westbound entrance ramp is closed. Also construction on 590. Both ways around Monroe Avenue. And watch for delays on Lehigh Station Road near 390 with construction, but 390 itself in good shape. I'm Adam Walsky, News Radio Wham 1180.
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4: The forecast for today, some cloud cover, even a little bit of fog to start the day. Otherwise, more sunshine makes a return. We'll see skies turn mainly sunny by the late morning and afternoon. Highs today only near 70, so a much cooler day for us today. Tonight, mainly clear skies and a cool night. We'll drop into the lower 50s. And for tomorrow, plenty of sunshine and a little bit warmer. Highs in the upper 70s, probably some lower 80s by Sunday. From the 13 WHAM Weather Authority, I'm meteorologist Marty Snyder. On Rochester's News Weather and Traffic Station, News Radio WHAM 1180.
2: Downtown, partly cloudy and 64 degrees.
0: 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Testimony resumes today in the trials of the Soriano brothers, accused of murdering their cousin and his family in Irondequoit 2 years ago. Prosecutors say it was over a dispute over drugs that led to the quadruple murders. Opening statements began yesterday in the trial of Luis Francisco Soriano and Julio Cesar Pimentel Soriano. The prosecutors said in court the brothers believed the victims had stolen a package of drugs from them that was shipped from Puerto Rico. The brothers are standing trial together, but one witness will testify only against one of the brothers, which is why two juries are necessary. The trial is expected to last about 4 or 5 weeks.
2: Rochester police are investigating after a woman was apparently hit by a car overnight on the west side. Police say they found the victim on Ravine Avenue with an upper body injury, and she appeared to have been hit by a vehicle. The exact circumstances are still being figured out. The victim was treated by emergency medical services and then at Strong Memorial Hospital.
0: A sheriff from our area is one of 15 statewide suing the state over the new law restricting their cooperation with federal immigration agents.
5: Wayne County Sheriff Robert Milby is listed as a plaintiff in the federal lawsuit filed this week against the governor and the state attorney general. The lawsuit claims the sheriff's independent authority to protect the public is undermined by the law. Most of the 14 other sheriffs bringing the suit are in central New York, the North Country, and downstate. Governor Hochul says the law will allow local agencies to better focus on local violent crime. Todd Halliday, News Radio, WHAM 1180.
2: And that suit has prompted a countersuit from the state. The Attorney General's office yesterday filing a lawsuit against Rensselaer County Sheriff Kyle Borgalt, who is one of the 15 sheriffs bringing that suit. The suit asks the judge to vacate the county's deal with the federal government, allowing coordination with ICE agents.
0: A federal judge is blocking a postal service regulation that would affect mail-in ballots. Mark Mayfield has the details.
6: The measure would implement a provision of President Trump's executive order regarding mail-in voting. The order allows the Postal Service to exert control over mail-in ballots in the lead-up to the midterms. The judge ruled the regulation is likely unlawful, as the federal government cannot interfere in elections without the permission of Congress. This comes a day after the same judge lifted a nationwide block on Trump's order. I'm Mark Mayfield.
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7: Thanks, gentlemen. I appreciate that. Great week, by the way. Good morning, Rochester. Hope you're doing well. We hear a lot in the news about the South China Sea. It is the sea south of China. There are islands there, ownership of which is disputed by China and various nations, to include the Philippines and in some other areas, Vietnam. Interesting. Now, the South China Sea is in, it's right there. You can like spin your little globe, put your finger on it, and bingo boingo, that is the South China Sea. If you're in China, if you're in the Philippines, it is called the West Sea, right? Because from the perspective of the Philippines, it is the sea to that great land's immediate west. If you are in Vietnam, it is the East Sea, because it is the sea to the east of that great nation. And so you have this finite, well-defined body of water, and it is called three different things by the three different nations which border it. The South China Sea, used by China, reflects, of course, its belief that its interests are paramount relative to that body of water. In the Philippines, it is referred to as the West Sea because such a name reflects the focus and priorities of the great people of the Filipino islands, right? And in Vietnam, it is the East Sea because such a name reflects the values, the history, the perspective of the good people of Vietnam, right? One body of water, three names. And so, well, here's another example. Have you ever heard of the Persian Gulf? Yeah. What about the Arabian Gulf? Have you heard of that? Well, maybe you can picture it in your mind. We've all had a heavy dose of this late because of this friggin' Strait of Hormuz thing going on with the Iran war. But that a narrow body of water, which comes to that little choke point at its southern end at the Strait of Hormuz, that body of water, it's finite. You can put your finger on it as you spin that globe again. That right there, that is the Persian Gulf. If you are standing on its eastern shore, if you are standing on its western shore, it is the Arabian Gulf. Same water, right? It's the same thing, but it is called the Persian Gulf by the people who are on the eastern shore of that body of water because, well, they are Persian, and it reflects their history, their heritage, their perspective, and their pride. If you go to the western shore of what the people in the east call the Persian Gulf, they call it the Arabian Gulf because that name reflects their pride, their perspective, their tradition. It's one body of water that has two names. The people who border one side call it a name that reflects them and their priorities. And the people on the other side call it a different name because that reflects them and their priorities. Right? So while we're all laughing at Trump calling Lake Ontario Lake America, and while I think we're pretty much certain that in about 2.5 years, this whole thing is going to blow away and it will be a forever Lake Ontario, the notion that two nations would call the same body of water by different names is a tradition that goes back millennia. Right? The lake from the North Shore is not the same as the lake from the South Shore. Again, spin the globe, put your finger down. It is one finite space. And yet, as we have seen here in recent weeks, the great antipathy of Canadians towards Americans and the United States, it is clear that we have very different cultures and very different perspectives. Right? And the notion that two separate countries would have two separate names for one body of water is only preposterous if you're not aware of global geography and naming traditions. And so if old Don Trump wants to say that's Lake America and the people of another country choose to retain a name that is different, that's their business, and our name is ours. So, you know, again, you can make fun of the guy, but this has happened before in history. And, you know, if they can do it in Vietnam and the Philippines and in the United Arab Emirates, why can't we do it in the United States? It's time for traffic and weather on the 10s on News Radio Wham 1180.
30: 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You have that ongoing construction on 590 both ways at Monroe Avenue. The southbound on and off ramps are closed. 490 with road work both ways at Pittsburgh Victor Road with westbound entrance ramp closed and no major delays to report on 390. Watch for construction also on Lehigh Station Road eastbound by 390. I'm Adam Walsky, News Radio Wham 1180.
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12: 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Call William Mattar.
7: This morning, they say mostly cloudy, but that seems to be breaking up already. By this afternoon, it will be mostly sunny. Through the day, it probably will be a little bit breezy. It also will be a little bit autumnal, my friends. If we're lucky, we'll get to 70 degrees. It is 64 at 812, and you're listening to News Radio Wham 1180. They have this thing in prestidigitation called distraction. Prestidigitation is what those loser kids in seventh grade who did magic tricks called their magic tricks. You remember? Back when we thought such things were fascinating. I'm grateful, for one, that as we watch like America's Got Talent and stuff like that, that the magicians and the ventriloquists have thankfully been exiled to some far distant island, never again to be seen. For me personally, I'm very excited about that. But back when we were younger and they had magicians before we discovered real entertainment, there often would be someone called a lovely assistant. Out would come Professor What's-His-Name, the magician, acting very grave and serious with an oddly twisted mustache. Sir, why are you wearing a tuxedo? It's 4 o'clock in the afternoon. But beside him would be some a lovely assistant. I think that was her name. And she would apparently have come from a background where she could neither afford clothes nor have a well-developed sense of modesty, because the poor girl's legs and hoo-has would be half hanging out. And mom and dad would be sitting there looking at the lovely assistant saying, my gosh, someone could should get that poor girl a robe. And some other people would be looking at the lovely assistant, and they might be thinking other things, inappropriate things we don't need to review now. And all the while, the professor with the oddly twisted mustache would be doing his magic trick. And at some point, he would hold up a rabbit by the ears, which, from the standpoint of the rabbit, has to friggin' hurt like hell, right? Okay? And then we would glance over at a man holding a rabbit after looking with compassion upon the lovely assistant. And we would go, oh, my gosh, he's got a rabbit. And we would clap like hell. We would say, my gosh, this is excellent entertainment. I'm glad we came to the Dome Arena to see it. Right? Turns out that actually these people can't make rabbits appear out of thin air. It turns out it was like a con, a trick. And it turns out that the lovely assistant, with her unfortunate immodesty, she was a distraction. She was like a, hey, look over here, look over here, look over here. While some reject doing magic in Henrietta, New York, is pulling a rabbit out of some pocket someplace, okay? There's a part of me that as every friggin' Democrat in this town with a social media account tried to think of some dumbass way to make fun of Trump for calling it Lake Ontario, there's a part of me that just wonders if these folks had not just spent the show staring at the lovely assistant. You want to lean over and whisper in their ears and say, you know he's punking you, right? You know that. And here's the thing that maybe our Democrat friends should think about a little bit more. When Trump is trolling you, when he's messing with your head, when he knows that your brain is going to explode when he does something, you should probably step back and ask yourself this question. What is he trying to distract us from? Right? It's just a valid question, right? Because I sort of think some of these things old brother Don does, like Lake America, it might be a bit of a distraction, a lovely assistant, if you will. And those of you who are not particularly sophisticated might be going, ooh, ah, like say if you're a county executive, I will go sit by the lake and I'll call it Lake Ontario. And I tell you what, everyone who works for me will think that I'm really funny. If you're Jeremy Cooney, you will post something about Lake. I was sitting there last night wondering, waiting, praying, hoping, will please Jeremy Cooney weigh in on this so that I can know what such an intellectual feels. But anyway, Trump is punking you, dear Dems, and maybe you should ask yourself why. Take a break, back in a moment. It is going to be a friggin' wonderful day. 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
30: 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You have that ongoing construction on 590 both ways at Monroe Avenue. The southbound on and off ramps are closed. 490 with road work both ways at Pittsburgh Victor Road with westbound entrance ramp closed, and no major delays to report on 390. Watch for construction also on Lehigh Station Road eastbound by 390. I'm Adam Walsky, News Radio Wham 1180.
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7: It's supposed to be cloudier in the morning and a lot sunnier in the afternoon, breezy throughout, but not much warmer today. It's going to top out. Some people may not see 70. It is 64 degrees at 822, and you're listening to News Radio Wham 1180. I don't want to be a jerk, and it's Friday. To be honest with you, I'm in the mood to sit back and goof off all morning, if that's okay, so that I might then goof off all afternoon, so that I might then reach the end of the workday and the work week and just kind of disappear while giggling to myself. Here's the deal. I love Monday mornings. I love getting up and coming to work. I love the new week, the opportunities it presents. But I am very much a creature of the work 5 days, have 2 days off. And I enjoy like heck and am tremendously grateful for the 5 days of work. And I enjoy like heck and am tremendously grateful for the 2 days of I don't have to work for these folks. Anyway, but nonetheless, my desire not to talk too much about politics notwithstanding, I was thinking on the drive in this morning. There was a story about Kathy Hochul and how she's always scolding. She's always looking down her nose at somebody. Whenever you listen to her give a talk, somebody's always an idiot, and it's never her. And she is here, this grand self-righteous leader, to berate somebody. She's always berating somebody. Could be your sheriff, could be your president, could be everybody who lives upstate. We're not sophisticated enough to make some of these harder decisions about, you know, do you want a data center in your county or not? That's over our head, right? It's just she lives in a world where everybody's a friggin' idiot but her, and that somehow because she's governor, she's supposed to rant and rave and cut us down all the time. I'm not a fan of it, right? I know I'm an idiot. I got a mirror. I have some self-awareness. I don't need to be reminded of this on a regular basis by her, okay? But I was thinking, she, for a governor who's fairly unpopular, it certainly has a lot of criticism of other people. So as I'm driving in thinking these things, I ask myself, well, I wonder who the most unpopular governor in America is. Well, I, with the help of AI researching, have an answer for you. And I'll give that to you right after the news, which is next with the great Joe Lasky on News Radio Wham 1180.
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38: Good morning. It is 8:30, partly cloudy. We're up to 65 degrees now in downtown Rochester. I'm Bud Lowell on News Radio Wham 1180. Coming up in the news, it is 6 months since the war with Iran started. 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
30: 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We have an accident now westbound 104 at Clinton Avenue blocking a lane. Ongoing construction 590 both ways near Monroe Avenue with the southbound on and off ramps closed. 490 with construction both ways at Pittsburgh Victor Road with the westbound entrance ramp blocked. No major backups to report on 390. I'm Adam Walsky, News Radio Wham 1180.
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40: Lavette Moutrie and her CSEA team worked with management on changes across the New York State Office of Mental Health that retain staff by easing burnout and reducing mandatory overtime.
41: When union members come together, we can turn even the toughest challenges into change.
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1: The forecast for today, some clouds, even a little bit of fog to start the day in a few places. But otherwise, we get back into more sunshine as we head through the day, becoming mainly sunny, focusing on the afternoon. Highs today pretty close to 70, so a much cooler day than recent days. For tonight, mainly clear skies and a cool night. We'll drop into the lower 50s. And for Saturday, looks pretty nice. Plenty of sunshine, a little warmer. Highs then in the upper 70s and probably some lower 80s by Sunday. From the 13 WHAM Weather Authority, I'm meteorologist Marty Snyder on Rochester's News Weather and Traffic Station. 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
38: Downtown partly cloudy and 65.
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38: 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Here are the stories we're working on. Today makes 6 months since the war with Iran began. The U.S. and Israel launched strikes on the Islamic Republic on February 28th, starting a conflict that also created a global economic shock and maritime oil traffic being throttled in the Strait of Hormuz. Hundreds are dead and something in the order of 1,000 people are still missing, nearly 100 of them Americans, after that apocalyptic flash flood swept through a valley along the Nepal-Tibet border. The flood happened when a glacier collapsed and it sent a deadly wall of water roaring through that mountain valley. Testimony continues today in the trial of the two men charged in the deaths of four members of an Irondequoit family. In opening statements yesterday, prosecutors said Julio Pimentel Soriano and Luis Soriano believed their cousin and his family had stolen a package of drugs from them. Rochester police are investigating after a woman was apparently hit by a car overnight. Police say the victim was found on Ravine Avenue on the west side with an upper body injury, appeared to have been struck by a vehicle, but the exact circumstances are still being worked out. News Radio WHAM 1180 time, 8:33. 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

0: of members of her own party. So in Iowa and Alaska, the governors are primarily disliked by people who didn't vote for them. In New York, yes, the people who didn't vote for Kathy Hochul don't like her, but a fair percentage of the people who did don't like her either. And again, that's not because of the weather, the climate, or what we call the lake north of Shalott. It is because of the conduct of Kathy Hochul, which clearly is not satisfactory to a very large percentage of New Yorkers. It's time for traffic and weather on the 10s on News Radio Wham 1180.
1: 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Still working on that accident, westbound 104 Clinton Avenue, and there's that construction on 490, both ways near Pittsford Victor Road with the westbound entrance ramp closed. 590 with construction both ways between Elmwood Avenue and Monroe Avenue. The southbound on and off ramps are closed at that interchange. No major backups on 390. I'm Adam Walsky, News Radio Wham 1180.
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6: 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Call William Matar.
0: The expectation is that this morning's clouds will be replaced by this afternoon's sun. It'll be breezy through the period, and it'll remain relatively cool. The high temperature is not apt to get anything past 70. It's 65 at 842, and you're listening to News Radio Wham 1180. And here's a paradox, and I'm not, pissing and moaning about politics. It's Friday, and we're kind of easing into the weekend. But Kathy Hochul is tied for being the least popular governor in America, right? I think that's a function of her attitude and her incompetence, just being honest with you. However, every expectation is that Kathy Hochul will be reelected by a wide margin come November. And, you ask, why is that? To be honest with you, I think it's because in this modern era, we vote like tribes. And we vote for our party regardless of how well individual candidates or office holders function. And I think that goes both ways. I'm not necessarily throwing stones at Democrat voters when I say this, but it is a reality. We have a governor who has, more than anybody else turned off her constituents. And yet those constituents, because a large percentage of them, whether they belong to the Democratic Party or not, are faithful Democrat voters, will be a faithful Democrat voter for this governor who they don't like. And, in all honesty, I think that the shoe fits the other foot as well. There are some of us Republicans who are, we're getting a little agita over our man Trump. But as the midterm election comes, we're all going to vote Republican. And, I guess that's just how it goes. But anyway, I'll shut my mouth. The unfortunate fact is that when you are saddled with an unpopular governor who's antagonistic towards most of the people in the state, but who has a lock on power because of, party affiliation and tribalism, you get kind of, I don't want to say hopeless, but I feel a little discouraged. I'm not trying to talk down Bruce Blakeman or his campaign. I'm voting for him enthusiastically, and I hope that you will too. But, you and I have been down this vote for him enthusiastically road many times before, and it has repeatedly led to a dead end. I'll be very happy if it doesn't this time, but I'll also be pretty surprised. My expectation is that Hochul will win and that her continued reign of incompetence and anger will define the next 4 years of your life and mine living in this otherwise great state. And, You know, it is

0: discouraging when, you know, the person at the top is, you know, shows no promise for doing your state any good, and who has repeatedly demonstrated a dislike and a disregard for people like you. And listen, if you're a Democrat and you're looking at Trump and you're feeling the same thing, I can understand where you're coming from. Take a break. 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
2: 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Westbound 104, Clinton Avenue, an accident still blocking a lane, and there is that construction on 590, both ways at Monroe Avenue. The southbound on and off ramps are still closed. Westbound 490 at Pittsburgh Victor Road, that entrance ramp is closed with long-term construction. No major backups to report on 390. I'm Adam Walsky, News Radio Wham 1180.
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5: This morning, mostly cloudy, but I think you see that breaking up already in many places. This afternoon, mostly sunny, a little breezy, and to be honest with you, cool for August throughout. The temperature may be topping out at 70 degrees. 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Not to belabor, you know, the difficulties between ourselves and the 51st state. They can hear me up there? Okay, good. Turn it up louder. I'd like them all to hear me, okay? But at any rate, not to exacerbate troubles between difficulties between the United States and that pimple on our economic ass, Canada, but the Canadian Broadcasting Corporation, owned in part by the Canadian government, has issued an internal memo counseling its writers and reporters about how to avoid insensitive language should they end up doing stories about the 25th anniversary of September 11. They are specifically told not to describe what took place on September 11, 2001 as, quote, terrorist attacks. The argument is that the words terrorist and terrorism are politically and emotionally loaded and should be used with, quote, extreme caution, close quote. Apparently, calling terrorists pisses off terrorists. And in Canada, they don't want to piss off terrorists, so they don't call terrorists terrorists. How you talk about September 11th without mentioning what it was, an act of jihadi terrorism, I don't exactly get. And, you know, for those of us who were around 25 years ago, the big line was never forget, never forget. I guarantee you there are political pressures in that country, Canada, and this country, America, that absolutely want us to forget. They want to twist and turn. We have one party which has offered for us candidates come November or on the primary ballot who believe that America had it coming, that somehow we asked for it, that there was some grand justice that was played out in the attacks of September 11th, that this was a blow, a strike against imperialism, right? And you know, fighting back against the colonizers, whatever along those lines. And, you know, people can believe what they can believe. And I can call a turd, and so can you. And for those who remember, And for those who have enough conscience to imagine what the slaughter of some 3,000 innocent people is and what it means, and what sort of hateful quasi-religious feeling was behind this. I say quasi because religion typically is involves a god. The slaughter of innocent people does not involve a god. It involves a devil and those who serve him, right? And who probably right now are sitting down there in hell burning with him. That's my thought on this. For any Canadians who are confused, be careful listening to your government radio. It was a terrorist attack, okay? No matter what your bigwigs tell you, or no matter what our Democrats tell you. We'll take a break. It's going to be news time. After that, we're going to find out about a launch of a rocket coming up on Sunday and what it might mean to us on News Radio, Wham 1180.
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0: Good morning. It is 9 o'clock, partly cloudy and 65 degrees in downtown Rochester. I'm Bud Lowell on News Radio Wham 1180. 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New York Governor Kathy Hochul is rejecting President Trump's name change for Lake Ontario.
1: Trump signed the executive order Thursday renaming Lake Ontario Lake America. And these guys are reacting from a Canadian sports bar in Chelsea.
2: Outraged over it, despite the fact that I might have some conservative political views.
3: I think it's the same as the Gulf of Mexico. Like, why we name something? It's already there.
1: Governor Kathy Hochul says New York will not be calling it Lake America. The renaming comes as President Trump is in a trade war with Canada. Governor Hochul has been very critical of the trade war. She says it's having a big impact on New York since Canada is on the border. In New York, I'm Scott Pringle.
0: And so far, President Trump's order renaming Lake Ontario to Lake America seems to mostly be being ignored by the private sector. Regional tourism boards across the state, tour operators and fishing charter companies using Lake Ontario as part of their brand have so far declined to align themselves with the new federal standard. For consumers, the effects will be minimal. The change does not affect shipping, supply chains, water rights, or much of anything else between the U.S. and Canada. A sheriff from our area is one of 15 statewide now suing the state over the new law restricting their cooperation with federal immigration agents.
4: Wayne County Sheriff Robert Milby is listed as a plaintiff in the federal lawsuit filed this week against the governor and the state attorney general. The lawsuit claims the sheriff's independent authority to protect the public is undermined by the law. Most of the 14 other sheriffs bringing the suit are in central New York, the North Country, and downstate. Governor Hochul says the law will allow local agencies to better focus on local violent crime. Todd Helliday, News Radio Wham 1180.
0: Prosecutors say it was a dispute over drugs that led to the quadruple murder case in Irondequoit, opening statements yesterday in the trial of Luis Francisco Soriano and Julio Cesar Soriano. They are accused of torturing and killing their cousin and his family 2 years ago at their home in Irondequoit, then setting the house on fire. Prosecutors said in court the brothers believed the victims had stolen a package of drugs from them. The brothers are standing trial together, but one witness will testify against only one brother, so there are two juries. The trial is expected to last 4 or 5 weeks. News Radio Wham 1180 time is 9:02.
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0: Partly sunny and 65 degrees. 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
10: Thanks, sir. I appreciate that. Good morning, Americans, and hello, my friend. Like always, it is a delight to be with you. space has fascinated us for a long time. The sort of space you can get to in a rocket and the sort of space you can only imagine by peering through a microscope. Of course, a marriage of those two things, microscope in space, is since the days of Hubble, that's been a big thing for a lot of us. On Sunday, there will be another step in that direction with the launch of the Nancy Grace Roman Space Telescope. Learn a little bit more about that and things associated with it. We're going to be joined by an associate professor of physics at Syracuse University, Eric Coughlin. Sir, welcome to the broadcast.
11: Hi, how you doing, Bob?
10: Great. I hope that you're doing the same. Real quick is a dumb question. To get to be like a teaching and researching at a university like Syracuse, what's your educational background? What path did you have to take to get here?
11: Sure. So I started my undergraduate education, or I did my undergraduate degree at Lehigh University, which is a fairly small engineering college in Pennsylvania, where I did my BSc in astrophysics. And so I finished up there in 2011. I went to University of Colorado at Boulder, where I did my PhD from 2011 to 2016. And then I was a postdoc, or pretty much like an independent researcher, at Berkeley for a couple years. And then I was at Columbia for a year, and then Princeton from 2019 to 2020, before I landed here at Syracuse.
10: Well, you didn't miss any of the big ones, sir, it looks like. The Nancy Grace Roman Space Telescope. First of all, who was this lady, please, sir?
11: She was, I believe, the first head astronomer for NASA, and she was there and did a lot of really fundamental work for astronomy and astrophysics in the 60s and 70s, including the planning for the launch of the Hubble Space Telescope.
10: This space telescope, which bears her name, what will that do? What's distinctive about it? How is that an improvement, please, sir?
11: Sure. So, I would say it differs from Hubble in a couple ways. So one is the wavelength range over which it's kind of peering out into the universe is slightly different. And so Hubble looks at optical wavelengths that are closer to the ultraviolet, which means that they just have shorter wavelengths compared to Roman, where Roman is longer wavelengths, meaning that it's still in the optical, at least part of it, but then it's also closer to the infrared. And what that means is that when it looks into the night sky, some of the emission that it's seeing is coming from very distant galaxies, the light from which has been what's called redshifted, just due to the expansion of the universe. And the second big difference is that the detector is much, much larger on Roman, which means that it's able to see much larger swaths of the sky at a given time. And so it's really able to do what's called survey science, which means that it's able to see many, many galaxies with a given snapshot.
10: And like many, many galaxies can be like a very large number. Is that correct?
11: Yeah, over its lifetime, I think it's stated that it's going to survey something like a billion galaxies.
10: Which is astounding. And we're speaking to Eric Coughlin from Syracuse University. He teaches there and does research. You know, these numbers are familiar to you. They're shocking to me. A billion galaxies. And a galaxy might contain, sir, ballpark, how many stars?
11: Large galaxies like our Milky Way contain something like a trillion stars, so 1,000 billion. So a lot.
10: Yeah. It beyond, at least for me, beyond the realm of human comprehension, the vastness of space and the objects out there.
11: Totally agreed. I mean, as astronomers, we throw these numbers around, but it's very, very difficult to have a conceptual and like really, truly fundamental understanding of the vastness of those numbers.
10: When you explore space, and forgive my ignorance in this question, when you explore space, do you peer through a telescope or do you look down at a paper and work out a mathematical problem?
11: So my, I guess, preferred method of scientific inquiry is actually the latter. So I have colleagues who really do what I would say is the hard work and actually use professional telescopes and things like Roman and Hubble to take the observations. It's no longer you know, like it was, I guess, in the old days. Now, most of those processes are actually electronic. But I actually prefer to do what I call the modeling, which means I like to use not just pencil and paper math, like you were saying, but also computation to try to, I would say, make inferences about the physical processes that are going on out in the universe that allow us to observe the things that we do.
10: Eric Coughlin is at Syracuse University. The launch of this space telescope on Sunday, does, you know, for ignorant people like me, Hubble showed us a lot of pretty pictures with interesting colors and shapes, and there's a nebulae and such like that. What will, you know, Joe and Betty America see or learn from this new telescope, sir?
11: So in terms of its, like, scientific objectives, it's actually slated to do quite a few things. So, for example, it's going to discover exoplanets. So these are planetary systems around stars other than our sun. It has a specific instrument on board called a coronagraph, which is actually going to block out the light from the host star and allow us to detect the light from a nearby planet. It's also going to look for what are called microlensing events. And so these are where it's going to look toward the center of our own galaxy. And again, by seeing many, many stars at any given time, it's going to look for little flares of emission, which are actually coming from the passage of, in some cases, planets in front of the light from what you call the host star, and in other cases, actually black holes that are focusing light gravitationally, and that's through a prediction from general relativity from Einstein. And then at much bigger scales, it's going to look for or try to understand the expansion of the universe. So it's going to detect what are called type 1A supernovae. These are explosions of what are called white dwarfs, and just see how those explosions and how the light from those explosions evolves as a function of distance away from our own galaxy. It'll also discover what are called tidal disruption events. And so these are stars that are destroyed by the gravitational field of supermassive black holes. And so really, it's just going to revolutionize our understanding of a whole range of events, kind of across the board.
10: Eric Coughlin is Associate Professor of Physics at Syracuse University. That last thing you mentioned, sir, does that get close to your area of expertise?
11: Yeah, tidal disruption events have been a focus of my research for a long time. It was something that I actually started working on when I was a PhD student at the University of Colorado at Boulder. I think, like, the fundamental principle behind these events is actually the same underlying physical principle that establishes the tides on the Earth. Namely, we experience a gravitational field from the moon and also from the sun, and there's a what you call spatial dependence to that gravitational field, which means that there's a slightly stronger and weaker gravitational pull on one or the other side of the Earth, and this generates the tides that we experience. And for the Earth, those tides are relatively weak compared to the gravitational field of the Earth itself. But supermassive black holes, so in our own galaxy, this is Sagittarius A star sitting at the center. These have masses of millions of times the mass of the sun, but they're also very compact, so very small. So, for example, Sagittarius A star, despite the fact that it contains 4 million times the mass of our sun, its volume is actually not much bigger than that of the sun itself. So you're really packing a whole lot of mass in a very small volume. And it means that a star like our sun can get very close to that black hole where the same tidal effect is enormous. And you can actually spaghettify stars into these like spaghetti-like strands of material that then fall back and what's called accrete onto the black hole that did the destruction. And it creates that process of accretion generates so much light that it actually outshines the trillions of stars that are contained in the galaxy. And so we can see these things out to very far distances, which is what Roman is going to do.
10: Man. Eric Coughlin, Associate Professor of Physics at Syracuse University. Forgive this dumb question, okay? This is the freshman accidentally stumbled into your class and raises her hand.
11: These are the worst questions.
10: with your background, with your knowledge, as a human being, as you look up on a starry night, is there life out there? What do you think about the cosmos as you look at them as a person, sir?
11: Yeah, this is, you know, is there life in the universe? This is always an argument that I have with my uncle. he, you know, is a steadfast proponent of the fact that there must be intelligent life out there. I think I'm more agnostic to the possibility, and my reasoning is that I think life, you know, simple life, like single-celled organisms, is almost certainly out there. The problem with intelligent life is that it seems to take a long time to cultivate. You're talking millions to billions of years. And there are a lot of ways that you can kill intelligent life, like, you know, as in destroy it in totality. Like, for example, giant meteoric impacts. And therefore, I sort of think it's like it's kind of a war of two big numbers, meaning that it seems entirely likely that you can start life, but it seems entirely likely that you can destroy it at the same time. So, you know, I'm hopeful, but I think I'm just maybe a little bit more skeptical than the average
10: okay.
11: person.
10: Okay. You can just call me Uncle Bob going forward if you'd like. Just teasing. Last thing. What is a dumb question. What do you do for, like, if I get up in the morning and I'm an astrophysicist and I'm teaching at Syracuse University and I'm researching this, that, or the other, what's your day like? What's your work like?
11: Yeah, so teaching is definitely one part of it. But then, actually, another big part of my life is writing, which is probably not the first thing that you think of, but writing grants, for example, so yeah. Like proposals and trying to secure money to do the research that I want to do, and also to pay graduate students and postdoctoral researchers that work with me. Also writing papers and just describing my scientific findings for my colleagues and for a wider scientific audience. There is the aspect of my life that is blackboard, you know, chalkboard math, which I, again, as I said earlier, I really like to do. There's some computation in the mix, and, you know, occasionally there's just the sitting there staring at the blackboard for an hour on end, just kind of puzzling. So it's kind of, you know, everything, all that and everything in between.
10: Yeah, outstanding, outstanding. Anything else on this we should know, sir?
11: I'm just extremely excited for all of the science that Roman is going to be able to do, and I think it's a really, you know, to sound cliche, it's a bright future across many areas of astrophysics, and it's going to be really just fascinating to see the science that comes out of this machine.
10: A bright future, possibly for, like, if I'm, you know, that undergrad and thinking about astrophysics, a field worth pursuing.
11: Yeah, absolutely. So one of the things that we as an astronomical community have been moving toward, especially over the last decade, is just the public release of data, meaning that anybody can go and can download the data for free. You don't need to pay for it. You don't even necessarily have to apply. If you want to look at something specific, obviously you need to submit an application. You need to submit a proposal to look at some event. But, you know, undergraduate students, for sure, you, Uncle Bob, can go download the data and analyze it to your heart's content. And so I think that there's a lot of information out there and a lot of data that can be used for the public at large, for sure.
10: Outstanding. Eric Coughlin, Associate Professor of Physics at Syracuse University. Sir, so appreciate your time and the work you do and the fact that you spoke with us today. Thank you very much.
11: Absolutely. Thank you for having me call in.
10: You betcha. Back in a moment on News Radio WHAM 1180.
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0: Good morning. It's 9:30, partly cloudy and 65 degrees in downtown Rochester. I'm Bud Lowell on News Radio Wham 1180. Here are the stories we're working on. Today marks 6 months since the war with Iran began. The U.S. and Israel launched strikes on the Islamic Republic February 28th, starting a deadly conflict that President Trump initially predicted would be over quickly, but hostilities continue. The death toll from the Nepal flood is now well over 500. A wall of water tore through a Nepal mountain town Wednesday, killing hundreds of people. Authorities say over 1,000 are still missing. Dozens of them are Americans. President Trump says the U.S. is sending aid to Nepal. Testimony continues today in the trial of the two men charged in the deaths of four members of an Irondequoit family. In opening statements yesterday, prosecutors said Julio Pimentel Soriano and Luis Soriano believed their cousin and his family had stolen a package of drugs from them. Rochester police are investigating after a woman was apparently hit by a car overnight. Police say it was on the west side, the victim found on Ravine Avenue with an upper body injury. The exact circumstances are still being worked out. News Radio Wham 1180 time, 9:31.
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2: 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Right now in the city on North Clinton Ave at Clifford Ave, police are on scene of an accident there. And on 590 in both directions at Monroe Ave, the left lane is closed for ongoing construction. 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
5: The forecast for today, some clouds, even a little bit of fog to start the day in a few places. But otherwise, we get back into more sunshine as we head through the day, becoming mainly sunny, focusing on the afternoon. Highs today, pretty close to 70, so a much cooler day than recent days. For tonight, mainly clear skies and a cool night. We'll drop into the lower 50s. And for Saturday, looks pretty nice. Plenty of sunshine, a little warmer. Highs then in the upper 70s and probably some lower 80s by Sunday. From the 13 Wham Weather Authority, I'm meteorologist Marty Snyder on Rochester's News Weather and Traffic Station. 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
13: Hello?
12: Welcome. Good morning.
13: Hey. Hi, good morning. My grandson just turned 16 last week, and he's been fishing with me off and on over the years, so I had to take him and get a fishing license. Do you know that you can't get a fishing license in New York State unless you have an ID?
12: Huh.
13: But you can vote in New York State without an ID.
12: Yeah. What?
13: I had to, he gave her, the clerk took all the information, put it in, and said, let's see your ID. He had a school ID, but that didn't work. She says, I can't give you a license. But maybe if you contact your mother and have her come, or father and come in, they can vouch for you. So he actually texted her, and she sent a copy of her driver's license, and they gave the kid a fishing license.
12: Huh.
13: How stupid is all that?
12: It's nuts. It's nuts. Here's a tangent. How much did that cost for his?
13: I'd like to hear that.
12: Yeah, how much did that cost for his fishing license, sir?
13: It was $25.
12: Okay. Okie dokie.
13: Yeah.
12: Yeah, it's funny.
13: So we took him down to Sodas Bay and went out in Lake Ontario to fish.
12: Nice. What'd you catch?
13: Oh, some bass.
12: That's all right. That's tremendous. It's great that you guys fish together. Jim, I appreciate that report, buddy. Thank you so much. Here's again, it's preposterous. There, you can't hardly wipe your hind end without having to show ID. And yet, the fundamental act of citizenship in a republic, voting, there is no showing of ID. It makes no sense to me. And the deal is that it, of course, creates the option for there to be dishonesty. They say, oh, we can trust elections.

just don't get it. Particularly scenes, or particularly since the fishing and other outdoor activities are really dwindling. Right? Far fewer people fish now than used to. Far fewer people hunt now than used to. It is an activity, hunting and fishing, the outdoors, that at least ostensibly the state government seeks to promote. And when you charge people money to do something, you're not promoting it. You know, you're discouraging it. And here's one last thing. I'll shut my mouth. And, you know, sometimes what's on the books doesn't always get enforced. And, you know, I don't have any contact with, you know, DEC law enforcement or very many people who do, but I've never heard this being enforced. Nonetheless, if you read the rules, and, you know, I like to read the rules so I don't accidentally, you know, step in dog crap or something. But you read the rules, like our pond, if you have some property, and you're not a farmer, okay, and this isn't your farm. Like, if you're a farmer and you're farming this land right here, it's a different set of rules, okay? But if you are not a farmer and you just have a little bit of land and you put in a pond, so you pay to dig that pond, you create that pond, and then you go to one of these fish places, Smith Creek Fish Pond or whatever you call it, it's where I go. But you go and you buy some fish, and you bring and you put in your pond. So you paid to dig the pond. You bought the fish and put them in the pond, right? So your pond, your fish, your land, you still must have a state license to catch those fish. They're your fish. You paid money for them. It's your pond. You had it built, or you, if you're smart and capable, you dug it yourself. And still, you need the state's permission and you need to pay the state money to catch your fish out of your pond. In principle, I cannot comprehend how the heck that works. You know what I'm saying? I just cannot begin to comprehend. Earlier this week, it might have been Monday, I went for a run and I was coming along Avenue D, almost to Joseph. And a gentleman called out my name across the street, and I went over to say hello to him. And it was a man I had known in the past. And the last time we had spoken, and the last few times we had spoken, he had been in a great emotional upset. One of his daughters had died, an adult lady. And there was no obvious cause of death that he knew anything about. Rochester police had looked into it. The young lady had been taken to the Monroe County Medical Examiner's office, and he first raised this issue with me after it had been, you know, months, and he had no answer, and he was torn by how did she was a young woman, how did my daughter die? And there was a point in our conversations back then where he was sure that her boyfriend killed her, something like that. And he, you know, was angry at the boyfriend. And at any rate, when last we had spoken, that had been where it was. He could get no answers from the medical examiner's office. He didn't know how his daughter had died. And it was really ripping him up, right? I'd see him every couple of weeks or so. And it was always on his mind. It always had him harrowed up. So this week I'm out there. And, you know, we crossed paths, hadn't seen one another in a number of months or maybe a year or two. And after a year, the Monroe County Medical Examiner's Office finally had autopsy results. And it turned out that the young lady had died of alcohol poisoning. And it also turned out that she had significant damage to her liver, indicating that she had been, you know, drinking heavily for some period of time. And the deal is, as you know, we stood there on the avenue talking. He and his the young lady's mom had no idea that she had an alcohol problem. But as we talked, he said, "I didn't know she had this. I don't know what she was, you know, medicating herself. I don't know, like, what is it that had happened in her life that had caused her this discomfort and pain?" And he was standing there, and, you know, he starts crying, talking about, "I didn't know. We couldn't help her. You know, we gave

0: gave her a good upbringing. You know, she did not go without. We thought we, and so he lies awake at night now, thinking, "Where did I go wrong? Where did we go wrong in the raising of his daughter?" And you know, you hear this, and there are no magic words. There is no answer. But this man, and that's what love does. He over the, you know, as I had dealt with him in the past, he was harrowed up by what happened to my daughter, what happened to my daughter. And now when he finds out, you know, from a piece of paper and a scientific and medical analysis, how she came to pass away, he is left with another mystery which can't be answered by medical professionals or some piece of paper. And that unanswerable question is ripping the poor guy up. At any rate, just the folks you see and the things you hear. Take a break. Back in a moment. 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
0: Seneca County Health Department has declared that it has an outbreak of measles in that beautiful county. The challenge is that the word outbreak is not precisely defined. The state health department essentially defines outbreak as anything which is above the norm. And of course, the norm for measles over the last generation in America is zero. But we have a new norm, obviously. The counties now which have had measles cases are Seneca, Steuben, Allegheny was their Cattaraugus. And I'm in the same question I've been asking from the start, namely, can we be told what part of the I've sent a letter or an email off to the Seneca County Health Department asking the question, can we publicly be told what part of the community this outbreak is in, either geographically or sociologically? And is it in a certain town or is it among a certain people? In the counties where there have been reported measles cases in upstate New York, they are all counties which have a high population of Amish or Old Order Mennonite people. That may be purely coincidental, but it does raise the question, those communities being, you know, unusually large aggregations of unvaccinated people, is it within those communities that these measles cases are being reported? And why we've not been told that, or why we can't be told that, or maybe reporters have just not asked, it seems like a natural thing to know. And I know in years past, maybe pre-HIPAA, as there have been different times, situations where people may have had diseases like whooping cough is what comes to mind, we have been told that it was within, you know, this community or that community, to include Amish folks. So I don't know. And the cases which have involved out-of-state travel have included travel to, you know, states that do also have large populations of Amish and Older Order Mennonite people. Again, could be a complete coincidence. But I hope that the health department of whatever county or the state will tell us at some point, right? I think that impacts maybe significantly how the larger community should or shouldn't react. If it's in the larger community, obviously we should be vigilant. If it is among Amish or Old Order Mennonite people, the contact there is dramatically diminished, and maybe the rest of us don't need to be quite as alarmed. It is time for news. We'll get that from Bud Lowell and be back after with you on News Radio Wham 1180.
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28: Hey, fellow sports fans, it's Andy West. Let's look back on this day in sports history, August 28th. We'll start off today in 1950, where Althea Gibson becomes the first black player to compete in the U.S. Open. Gibson wins her first round match, defeating Barbara Knapp of Britain 6-2, 6-2 at the Westside Tennis Club in Forest Hills, New York. Jumping ahead today in 1994, Tiger Woods, at 18 years old, becomes the youngest winner in the history of the U.S. Amateur Golf Championship, capturing the last three holes of his 36-hole title match. And today in 2003, Eric Gagne sets a major league record with his 44th straight save of the season as the Dodgers beat Houston 6-3. Gagne eclipsed Tom Gordon's 1998 record of 43 in a row to begin a season.
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0: Good morning. It is 10 o'clock, partly cloudy and 65 degrees in downtown Rochester. I'm Bud Lowell on News Radio Wham 1180. The Army is awarding billions of dollars to five companies to build small nuclear power reactors at military bases across the U.S., one of them here in the North Country.
1: The U.S. Army says it's giving up to $2.2 billion to five companies, which will build micro-reactors as part of the Trump administration's nuclear power expansion efforts, the largest U.S. nuclear push in more than three decades. The goal for the Janus program is to build reactors small enough to be mass-produced in a factory and shipped via truck or plane to military installations that need reliable electricity without frequent refueling. Army officials say they'll be built at Fort Bragg in North Carolina, Fort Campbell in Kentucky, Fort Hood in Texas, Fort Benning in Georgia, and Fort Drum in New York. The program is modeled after the NASA initiative that helped develop private spaceflight. Tanya J. Powers, Fox News.
0: Today marks 6 months since the start of the war with Iran. The U.S. and Israel launched strikes on the Islamic Republic February 28th, starting the conflict that also created a global economic shock with maritime oil traffic bottled in the Strait of Hormuz. While President Trump initially predicted the war would be over quickly, hostilities continue. Iran's supreme leader was killed in the opening salvo of the war, and the U.S. maintains a blockade on Iranian ports while authorities in Tehran remain defiant. The U.S. is now trying an economic approach to putting pressure on Iran instead of air strikes or direct diplomacy. The Southeastern Conference ban on pro athletes returning to play college sports has been put on hold. A Dallas judge blocked the conference from enforcing its new rule adopted earlier this week. It's the first league-level court order in favor of athletes who say they would have taken a fifth year in college had they known it would be available instead of going pro. Some of the recent newspaper op-eds, seemingly authored by New York politicians, are being written with help of artificial intelligence.
2: The news agency New York Focus analyzed 54 articles written by elected officials for the Albany Times Union, the New York Daily News, and City and State. The AI detection program Pangram found fewer than half were fully written by humans. Those getting help included Governor Hochul's running mate, Adrian Adams, the mayor of Albany, and the chair of the Senate Technology Committee. Todd Halliday, News Radio Wham 1180.
0: 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NASDAQ's up 11. 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
10: The forecast for today, some cloud cover, even a little bit of fog to start the day. Otherwise, more sunshine makes a return. We'll see skies turn mainly sunny by the late morning and afternoon. Highs today only near 70, so a much cooler day for us today. Tonight, mainly clear skies and a cool night. We'll drop into the lower 50s. And for tomorrow, plenty of sunshine and a little bit warmer. Highs in the upper 70s, probably some lower 80s by Sunday. From the 13 WHAM Weather Authority, I'm meteorologist Marty Snyder. On Rochester's News Weather and Traffic Station, News Radio WHAM 1180.
0: Downtown partly cloudy and 65 degrees. I'm Bud Lowell, News Radio WHAM 1180. 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Breaking news when it happens anytime. 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
11: Thank you, sir. I so appreciate that. And troops, like always, I similarly appreciate you showing up for muster. And I hope that all is cool and copacetic on your end. Hope you have a great day and a great weekend. A discussion of late about a lawsuit being brought against the state of New York by various sheriffs having to do with immigration policy and cooperation and stuff like that. Find out what's happening, get an update on that. We're going to be joined by an expert in the area of law enforcement and immigration, the sheriff of Wayne County, Sheriff Rob Milby. Sir, good morning and welcome to the broadcast.
12: Good morning, Bob. Thanks for having me on this morning.
11: You betcha. You betcha. Lawsuit. What are you guys trying to do?
12: Well, we're trying to stop some of the overreach that we've seen over the last few years of the administration that currently resides in Albany. Right now, it's 15, but I'm going to predict a little bit in the future here and think there's going to be some more sheriffs that are going to be signing on with us. 15 of us delivered a lawsuit to the Northern District in Albany, suing Kathy Hochul and Letitia James in the state of New York over this local cops, local crimes law that she passed recently, connected to the budget as usual.
11: What is it that you and the other sheriffs allege is inappropriate or illegal about this law, sir?
12: Well, so what this does is it puts an end to what's called 287G agreements, and there's three different classifications of 287G agreements, and one of them that most of us would be interested in or what the current sheriffs that have agreements are in is the Warrant Service Officer Program. And what that is it's training from the federal government that allows them to actually serve these detainers or serve the federal warrants on somebody who's already in custody and allows us to hang on to these people until the federal government comes to collect them. And she's preventing us from doing any such thing, which to me is counterintuitive, because what that does is that it facilitates a peaceful transfer of somebody who's already in custody within the confines of the jail, rather than releasing them to the public and then having the ICE go after them somewhere else where they might be located, which is the cause of a lot of the civil disturbances that we've seen across the country. The other thing that it does is it voids the housing contracts that are currently in place that sheriffs have chosen and the local municipalities have chosen for their jurisdictions to house federal detainees. In doing so, it interrupts some local jurisdictions' budgets.
11: In a huge way, speaking to Rob Milby, Sheriff of Wayne County, and I think, interestingly, that aspect of it doesn't go into effect until after Election Day, but many counties and their sheriffs with their jails have agreements with the federal government where, in effect, it's sort of like the feds will rent a room from you guys. They will pay you to hold people for a variety of federal law enforcement reasons.
12: That's correct, Bob. And some of the counties that are out there that have those agreements, rely on that to offset their budgets. There are agencies out there that are actually offsetting their budgets by millions of dollars.
11: And again, when this goes into effect, and when local jails can no longer hold federal prisoners, that one becomes very inconvenient for the prisoners. Now they've got to go off to some faraway place, far away from their families, maybe far away from their lawyers. And also those counties, those sheriffs, lose what may have been a crucial part of their budget. And
12: yep,
11: those
12: absolutely.
11: Counties, those taxpayers will be stuck.
12: Absolutely. You know, she is claiming that she's doing it to protect the poor American dreamers. Yeah, nobody wants to crush the American dream. Everybody would like to see people become successful, but there's a proper way to do that. And, you know, correct to what you're saying is, I think she's cutting off her nose to spite her face. I've been to her office, and I've made that plea. Hey, look at New York State has the best-run jails in the country. You know what you're getting in New York State. We have a lot of standards that we uphold when we're housing somebody who's in detention. And what you're doing is you're forbidding those people from being housed here. And what are you telling their families who might not have the means to be able to go visit them in another state where you have no idea what the circumstances or surroundings that they're going to be held in? And it's not that ICE is going to stop coming. As a matter of fact, I mean, we've heard them say they're going to double down. They're going to come after everybody that they're looking for in New York State. And those people that are wanted by the federal government are going to be housed somewhere else. And now you're putting a strain on that family. You're also, you know, causing a little bit more stress on that person who's being detained.
11: Yeah. When you make these arguments to her, sir, and in every regard, she seems to completely dismiss them, almost mockingly, at least at her press conferences. What's that like? What's your reaction, please?
12: Well, you know, my initial reaction is it's more hot air. Right now it's politics over public safety. We've watched the dismantling of the criminal justice system over the last few years, and it's all politics over public safety. The New York Constitution makes the sheriff an independently elected officer. The U.S. Constitution protects the contracts that those sheriffs decide and the local jurisdictions called home rule decide are best for their municipalities. And the state's marketing slogan is basically the opposite of, you know, what's happening here. It's Albany trying to run the jails locally. So, I mean, just the whole idea, local cops, local crime, local cops, whatever she's calling it, that in itself is just an insult to tell us that we aren't doing our jobs locally. We certainly are. This has always been a part of what we've done, and this has nothing to do with the current administration nationally. This has been done for decades.
11: Yeah. This is Wayne County Sheriff Rob Milby. There is a, and again, I'm not trying to put words in your mouth or over-politicize this, but there is a complete dismissal of the advice given to her by individuals like you who have dedicated your entire lives to protecting your communities, working in law enforcement, to make law enforcement decisions which reject the experience and the counsel of individuals like yourself. It displays an incredible arrogance on her part, and it creates a great likelihood that the policies she promulgates in ignorance are going to hurt you and our families who live in reality.
12: Absolutely. I mean, when I took office, I took an oath to protect and serve the people of Wayne County. I answer to the 92,000 residents of Wayne County. I don't answer to the governor. I don't answer to the attorney general. I answer to the people, and they give me my report card every 4 years. If they don't like what I'm doing, then somebody else winds up getting sworn in to maybe handle things a little bit better than I am. But while I sit in office, I'm going to do what I can and everything that I can to do what I took an oath to do. And, you know, sometimes that means going to Albany to try to talk some sense into to these people that are bringing forth these legislations. But my opinion, and this is Rob Milby's opinion only, is that this is all designed to force a wedge in between the people and those that are sworn to protect them, to make these people or to make our citizens dependent upon the government. And look at what I can do, and you know, for you, that the cops aren't doing, or what law enforcement isn't doing. To me, it's just all designed to drive a wedge between us. And that's why I say there's this dismantling of the criminal justice system. I mean, everything that has come forth lately has been designed for those that break the laws, not for the victims of those laws.
11: 100%. Sheriff Rob Milby of Wayne County. As a practical matter in day-to-day operations with the, end of these 287G agreements and that alphanumeric reference to the place in the U.S. Code where they're authorized by the federal government, again, there won't be this official agreement. Do you think in most counties, sir, there will be much of a change in actual day-to-day operation and relations between these different types of law enforcement officers?
12: No, I don't think so, because, as the New York State Sheriff's Association, we meet regularly and we talk quite a bit with one another. And the overwhelming sense that I get is that everybody is going to continue to do what they can to protect the people within their counties. Now, I'm always preaching to them that, you know, if you're waiting for the federal government, if you're waiting for ICE to knock on your door to open those lines of communication, you're going to be waiting for a long time. It's the onus is on every single one of us as a sheriff to reach out and establish those relationships with our federal partners. I have a great working relationship with or communicating relationship with ICE, with Border Patrol. They call me and they let me know when they're going to be in the county. They call me and they let me know what they're going to be doing. I don't help them do their jobs. They don't need my assistance to do their jobs. They're pretty good at what they do. But I have the knowledge of where they're going to be, so that way if the services come through, I'm in a position to where I'm ready to go make sure that we don't have civil unrest here. There have been many instances where we have been in the area and we have with the knowledge, we prevent things like Minneapolis from happening. And if you really take a look at what happened in Minneapolis, yes, that was a tragedy and that was civil unrest. But how did that get cured? That got cured when open lines of communication were drawn between local law enforcement and federal law enforcement. It ended as soon as that happened. And if I don't have the information that I can give to the public, that I can give to the citizens of Wayne County as to what is going on, I'm doing them a disservice. So if I keep those lines of communication going, I can report exactly what's happening and I put an end to the rhetoric. Case in point, we had two people that were taken away by the federal government. They were wanted by them. They were on a traffic stop. They produced identification from a different country. They did not prove that they had the privilege to drive in New York State, which is what a license does. And they were taken away. And the rhetoric that started immediately was 11 people were kidnapped off the streets in SOTUS. I was able to put a rest to those rumors because I was in the loop. I knew what was going on. And if for nothing else, that's what each and every sheriff should be doing with their federal partners, establishing those lines of communication.
11: Mr. Sheriff Rob Milby of Wayne County, you know, we think back on this summer of 2020 when everybody was preaching, let's hate the cops. It seems more focused now. The vilification of these federal law enforcement officers beyond, you know, we all may have different views on immigration, you know, law and its enforcement. But this targeting with really hateful invective towards men and women who, because of their job, the federal law enforcement officers. What do you think the impact of that is, please, sir?
12: Well, I mean, that causes a lack of enrollment, that's for sure. We've seen that across the country for the last couple of years. But now I think things are starting to take a swing back, being that you're seeing a little bit more of the public call for responsibility and accountability for people that break the laws. And now what seems to be happening is that people are actually reaching out to the governments and they're asking for us to hold people accountable and responsible. Now, I see it all the time. If you look on social media, you know, we get blamed all the time for releasing people. And that's not the case. It's the laws that come from Albany that tell us that things aren't qualifying for bail, that things, you know, that people all need to be released, and there's a little bit more of a push towards rehabilitation as opposed to accountability. And, you know, one of the things about leadership is that's fine. You know what? Was there a problem with our bail issues years ago? Sure. Did it need to be corrected? Yes, it did, but we went a little bit too far. Part of leadership is recognizing a problem and coming up with solutions for that. But part of leadership is also recognizing when something doesn't work and admitting that and correcting it. And that's what we're failing to do in Albany right now.
11: 100%.
12: The only other point that I really would like to make is that I don't want people to get the wrong idea. I want people to know that if the local cops and local crimes legislation was forcing sheriffs to adopt contract agreements with the federal government, saying that we had to have 287G agreements, that we had to have housing contracts, I would still sign on to the legislation that opposed that. Because this is about Albany trying to control everything in the criminal justice system. And again, which we've watched this mailing up, and this is overreach from Albany telling the sheriffs and their local jurisdictions that they are going to control everything that's already been protected by the Constitution, and that's what we're standing up against.
11: It's Sheriff Rob Milby of Wayne County. You, of course, sir, have experience in your county and beyond working a lot of issues. You know, there's a lake to your north, and watching over it and issues related to it has over the years involved coordination with law enforcement folks in Canada and such like that. We have a little bit of a bump in the road in terms of the relationship between our two countries right now. At the law enforcement level, though, in your experience so far, is everything okay?
12: Well, what I can tell you is, you know, you asked me that. You hit the mark. I'm also the chair of the Northern Border Security Committee for New York State. I have a seat at the table with the National Sheriff's Association Border Security Committee. And what I've been doing here in New York is establishing those relationships, not only with Border Patrol, but with those right across our border, the Canadians, the RCMP. We have been at the table several times. We're at the point now where we have phone numbers in each other's pockets. We've become very familiar with one another. And what I can tell you is boots on the ground are working together. We are familiar with one another, and we are all committed on both sides of our international boundary to make sure that those that we're sworn to protect are protected. And, you know, a lot of this has to do with the drug trade. You know, for example, I would challenge everybody to answer the question, where does fentanyl come from? We know fentanyl comes from China. We know where fentanyl is being smuggled here from Mexico. And where do you find it? Where do you see it? On the floor in somebody's body who's overdosed on it. And now you have to go and knock on the door in your local municipality to announce to somebody that a loved one of theirs has overdosed and has died from it. So international in origin, local and manifestation. So we all should be working together. And this is what we are fighting for, is to make sure that our government isn't keeping us from doing that.
11: This is Rob Milby, Sheriff of Wayne County. Sir, as always, I appreciate the service of you and the deputies you lead, and I appreciate you talking to us today. Thank you very much.
12: Thanks for having me on, Bob.
11: You betcha. God bless you. Back in a moment on News Radio WHAM 1180.
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11: Here's the thing on this issue that the sheriff was just talking about. This ought not to be a hard feelings political fight, right? This in no way involves rounding up immigrants or anything else like that. It merely allows people carrying different badges to coordinate intelligently and pursuant to federal law their activities. The boogeyman stories that the governor and some of the Democrats fear or are making up aren't happening, right? Your local law enforcement officers are not enforcing immigration law. The deputies, the troopers, the officers are simply not doing that. And they, in years past, almost never have. Have there been times in years past when someone is stopped and they look like they might be an illegal? Did the Border Patrol get called? Yes. Has that happened in recent years? Yeah, I sure don't think so. Is that what we're talking about with this here? It's really not. And, you know, whatever you think about ICE or whatever, some of these simple things like, yes, federal prisoners can be temporarily housed in county jails. If the FBI arrests somebody for kidnapping or extortion or bank robbery, what's wrong with them lodging their prisoner for a day or two or a week or something at a county jail? How is that a bad thing? Why must that be outlawed? It has nothing to do with immigration. It doesn't make sense. This fight shouldn't be going on. Common sense says this can be resolved. It's time for news on News Radio Wham 1180.
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0: Good morning, it's 10:32, partly cloudy, 65 degrees in downtown Rochester. I'm Bud Lowell on News Radio, Wham 1180. 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Here are the stories we're working on. Today marks 6 months since the war with Iran began. The U.S. and Israel launched strikes on the Islamic Republic on February 28th. That started the deadly conflict, which has also created a global economic shock by bottling up maritime oil traffic in the Strait of Hormuz. The death toll from the Nepal flood, now well over 500. A wall of water roared through a Nepal mountain town Wednesday, killing hundreds of people. Authorities say more than 1,000 are still missing, including dozens of Americans. The town of Greece says it will offer grants of up to $10,000 for businesses in the Dewey Avenue corridor that want to upgrade their building fronts. The town's hoping to drive a surge of private investments into improving the look of the storefronts along Dewey Avenue in the Stone Road area. Rochester police are investigating after a woman was apparently hit by a car overnight on the west side. Police say they found her on Ravine Avenue with an upper body injury and got her to the hospital. The exact circumstances of how she was injured are still being worked out. Checking the News Radio Wham 1180, 30-minute ticker. The Dow Jones up 3 points at 53,572. NASDAQ now down 15 at 26,526. 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
3: 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Right now on 590 in both directions at Monroe Ave, the left lane is closed for construction. Also in Henrietta, Lehigh Station Road eastbound at 390, the right lane is closed for construction through that stretch as well. I'm Jeff Wise for News Radio Wham 1180.
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11: The forecast for today, some clouds, even a little bit of fog to start the day in a few places. But otherwise, we get back into more sunshine as we head through the day, becoming mainly sunny, focusing on the afternoon. Highs today, pretty close to 70, so a much cooler day than recent days. For tonight, mainly clear skies and a cool night. We'll drop into the lower 50s. And for Saturday, looks pretty nice. Plenty of sunshine, a little warmer. Highs then in the upper 70s and probably some lower 80s by Sunday. From the 13 WHAM Weather Authority, I'm meteorologist Marty Snyder on Rochester's News Weather and Traffic Station. 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
0: Downtown partly cloudy and 65.
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thank you. And then the response from the Seneca County Health Department is, we are not releasing that information. And then she continues, measles is highly contagious, and we can say that there are many more cases behind our official cases, because for every person who has measles and is infectious, if they're interacting with other unvaccinated individuals, the science tells us, the epidemiology tells us, that those contagious individuals will affect on an average of 12 to 18 others. Well, that's pretty contagious, isn't it? Well, and I, you know, reading into what people have written you is either, you know, being very smart at playing the wink, wink, nod, nod game, or it's just, you know, rampant speculation. But I would, here's what I would read into this. The question was, are these Amish or Mennonite folks? And then the response is, we're not releasing that information. And then she shares, again, highly contagious. And I think they have two or four cases officially, but, you know, their science and their education, their experience teaches them that that probably reflects a lot more. But here's the thing that gets my attention. She writes, if they're interacting with other unvaccinated individuals, well, so that would seem to indicate that your cases are individuals who are interacting with other unvaccinated individuals. If you are asserting that your conclusion is that you have many more cases, and you are basing that assertion on a scenario where your positive measles people are interacting with other unvaccinated individuals, that would seem to be a community or environment with low or no vaccination rate. And that would seem to indicate, you know, that it may be you know, folks in the Amish or Mennonite community. Not to judge them, not to look down our nose, not to be angry, anything else like that, just public information. But again, in regard to public information, in an environment of unvaccinated people, one person will, on average, infect 12 to 18 other people. You know, I'm not your mommy and I'm not your doctor, but that's why it's good to be vaccinated for measles. That's why I think, as a dad, it's crucial to have your kids vaccinated for measles. Opening arguments and the first few witnesses yesterday in the trial of Julio and Luis Soriano, the illegal aliens accused of butchering this family in Irondequoit. There was some information that came out yesterday, which I think we understand, had discussed maybe previously. There had been, you know, when you see a vicious crime based on just the last many years in our region, in Monroe County, when you see an egregious crime that just shocks you, thinking about could drugs be involved, that's something you should think about. And the opening arguments yesterday asserted that the man and woman who were killed had been conspiring with the two alleged killers to transship illegal drugs into New York State from Puerto Rico. The Julio and Luis Soriano had somehow, some way, arranged for the shipment via conventional parcel delivery of drugs to an address near the home of the victims up on Knapp Street or whatever that was. The drugs don't show up. The Julio and Luis get very upset, and this violence arose out of retribution or revenge for the disappeared drugs. The Julio and Luis and the man who was killed had searched for the drugs unsuccessfully. Now, a defense lawyer said that the drugs had been given by the woman who's deceased, the female, adult female victim, the mother of the children. A defense witness or lawyer in the opening argument said that that came about because of that the woman had given the drugs to a boyfriend of hers, someone with whom she was having some kind of affair or liaison. I don't know if

0: I'd heard exactly that, to be honest with you. It doesn't mean that I heard correctly. But I'd also point out that what is said in an opening statement is not evidence, right? There's maybe they'll introduce evidence later, but this is not evidence. It's like persuasion and argument. So maybe these assertions will be borne out subsequently with, you know, actual evidence introduced, and maybe they won't. But that's where things stand. 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
0: This guy, the Clark, half of Clark Peskin, in a way, he's kind of a freak. 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
0: Welcome back, troopers. Welcome back. This may be the last chance we get to visit. I probably am going to have to go to prison. I was just looking up on the DEC website and checking to see when squirrel season started. It starts this year, like it starts every year, on the 1st of September. My desire was somehow if I check the date again, maybe squirrel season will open tomorrow. Instead of like on a friggin' Tuesday when everybody's got work, huh? And you say, Bob, to go out in the woods and slaughter squirrels, that's no good. That's bad. That's a bad look, Bobby. Well, let me tell you this. I hunt squirrels every year. It has been some several years since I've killed one of the little bastards, but it's not for want of trying. But what it is that first little season that opens up, squirrel season. To be out in the woods with a gun is, to me, enjoyable. It is a delight. In our house, at any one time, you can walk out the door and see two or three squirrels, right? It's just the way it is. I can drive to some state forest, step out into the woods, and literally hike for 4 or 5 miles through those woods and not see a single squirrel. I don't know what the deal is, but they've got my number, and I don't have theirs. But the thought, just walking through the woods with a gun, for me, is a real treat. So I went to the DEC website to check to see when squirrel season starts. And while scrolling through the various seasons, in effect looking for, isn't there anything I can shoot right now? Isn't there anything I can pretend I'm hunting for? Please, I want to take a gun in the woods. How about tomorrow? What's wrong with that? I got down to snakes. No, they've got a thing about like you can hunt turtles. You can hunt frogs. You can hunt various little birds. You can hunt this fur bearer, that fur bearer. And I'm scrolling down. And then finally, you get to snakes. And it turns out that you may not hunt or kill any snake. There's no snake in New York that you can catch, capture, teach tricks to, kiss on the lips, and certainly not kill, which is where we get to the issue of I might have to go to prison. When I was a younger man, back in Canastillo, okay? And you just kind of think about the woods and being out in the woods and stuff. And you go, well, hold on, I can, in the woods, what could you eat? What could you eat in the woods? And it turns out, well, Bob, you just have to learn how to live off the land. Those people are nuts. And I've bought all the books. Well, you can eat this leaf here and you can eat that leaf there. Yeah, you're going to starve to friggin' death, okay? You know how many calories are in leaves? Zero. You need calories. That's the purpose of eating, is to get calories. I'm like 13, 14 years old, and it's like, I bet you could eat a snake, right? A snake is an animal. Animals are made out of meat, okay? You can eat meat, unless you're a Democrat, and or grew up on the East Side. But so I'm going to go find a snake, and I will eat the snake. Now, before you can eat the snake, my recommendation is kill the mofo, right? And how you kill a snake? You cut his tail off. just right behind the head. So anyway, I went out and I spent half a day. I'm no better at finding snakes than I am squirrels, right? So I go out and I search around, dumb punk kid, down on Willow Bend Road in Canisteo, and I ultimately find a garter snake, right? And so I, with incredible natural ability, I capture this garter snake. And, you know, I can only say what I'm about to say with firm faith in the concept of a statute of limitations, but I killed the snake. I mean, it was in a quick, rapid, humane fashion, and I don't think that we're running out of garter snakes. They seem fairly plentiful, okay? So I kill the garter snake. I take out what guts it has. Garter snakes make this stinky pew stuff comes out of their arse end. I got rid of that, and I built a fire. And I sat there thinking I was just the biggest Grizzly Adams stud there was. And when the fire got going, I took the snake on a stick. I held it over the fire, left it over the fire for, I don't know, some seemingly appropriate time. And then I picked meat off the little ribs of that snake. And, no, it tasted like crap. Plus, it had guts on it. Yeah, it was, no, I'm not. Here's the thing. If I'm lost in the woods ever, I'm going to just kind of diet for the week, first week or so. Okay, I know you can't eat worms. Sure, why not? Chew on an acorn. I'm sure that's good for you. I think I'll just take a pass on food. Anyway, I, in complete ignorance of the law, which I realize is not a legal defense, I did, in the state of New York, kill and eat a protected reptile, a garter snake. And, that's what I did. Real quick, Don Trump signed, he didn't sign anything. He put out on Truth Social about an hour ago. I don't exactly understand what he's doing. You know, we've spoken in recent days about he's bringing in these 300,000 metric tons of ground beef. He hopes that the world market has that much surplus and that it can come here and lower the price of hamburger in America before the midterm election. But he said in his post today that America's beef producers are being screwed over because there are these four large processors and they are walking on the little man and all this stuff. And so he wants to go anti-monopoly, break these meat processors up or whatever like that. But at the end, he says that one of the ways he hopes to do this is to change the rules to allow meat producers to be meat processors, to make it easy for the guy who grows the cow or gal to butcher and sell the cow. I kind of thought that they did that now. I mean, there are these folks, you can find them on Facebook or whatever. I'd like to buy the left hind quarter of your cow, could I please? But at any rate, so it may be easier for those of you who are fond of farm to table. It might be easier for that whole thing to take place in the future. Waiting to see the specifics. Music means it's time for news. Dave Debo will deliver that. We'll be back when he's done. It's Open Lines Friday on News Radio WHAM 1180.
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0: Good morning. It's 11 o'clock. Sunny skies, 66 degrees in downtown Rochester. I'm Dave Debo on News Radio Wham 1180. Trial underway again today. Prosecutors yesterday say it was a dispute over drugs that led to a quadruple murder case in Irondequoit. Opening statements began yesterday in the trial of Louis Soriano and Julio Soriano, brothers accused of torturing and killing a family of four 2 years ago at their home on Knapp Avenue in Irondequoit, and then setting the home on fire to cover it up. Prosecutors said in court the brothers believed the victims had stolen a package of drugs from them that was shipped from Puerto Rico. The brothers are standing trial together, but one witness will testify only against one of them, so that's why they have two juries hearing the case. It's expected to last 4 or 5 weeks. A sheriff from our area is one of 15 statewide suing the state over new laws restricting their cooperation with federal immigration agents.
1: Wayne County Sheriff Robert Milby is listed as a plaintiff in the federal lawsuit filed this week against the governor and the state attorney general. The lawsuit claims the sheriff's independent authority to protect the public is undermined by the law. Most of the 14 other sheriffs bringing the suit are in central New York, the North Country, and downstate. Governor Hochul says the law will allow local agencies to better focus on local violent crime. Todd Halliday, News Radio Wham 1180.
0: And speaking of Governor Hochul, she is rejecting President Trump's name change for Lake Ontario.
2: Trump signed the executive order Thursday renaming Lake Ontario Lake America. And these guys are reacting from a Canadian sports bar in Chelsea.
3: Outraged over it, despite the fact that I might have some conservative political views.
4: I think it's the same as the Gulf of Mexico. Like, why we name something? It's already there.
2: Governor Kathy Hochul says New York will not be calling it Lake America. The renaming comes as President Trump is in a trade war with Canada. Governor Hochul has been very critical of the trade war. She says it's having a big impact on New York since Canada is on the border. In New York, I'm Scott Pringle.
0: And regional tourism boards, tour operators, fishing charter companies all are pretty much rejecting and saying they will continue to lose Lake Ontario as the name. Rochester Mayor Malik Evans and County Executive Adam Bellow have also chimed in saying Ontario is basically what it is. Rochester police are investigating after a woman was apparently hit by a car overnight on the west side.
5: Police say the victim was found on Ravine Avenue with an upper body injury. She appeared to have been struck by a vehicle, but the exact circumstances are still being figured out. The victim was treated by emergency medical services, then taken to Strong Memorial Hospital, and the investigation continues. Bud Lowell, News Radio, Wham 1180.
0: And in Massachusetts, jurors are deliberating in the Lindsay Clancy triple murder trial. Clancy does admit to strangling her three young children back in 2023, but she's pleaded not guilty to three counts of first-degree murder. Prosecutors say the killings were premeditated. The defense says she suffered from a postpartum psychotic break. Checking the News Radio Wham 1180 30-minute ticker, the Dow is up 225 points at 53,795. The Nasdaq up 146 at 26,687. 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
0: Downtown now, mostly sunny sky, 66 degrees. 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
14: Thanks, I appreciate that. Good morning, my friend. Thank you so much for tuning in. Let me peer out the window here. Flat out beautiful day for a radio program. A little cool today, but that's all right. We've got a little bit of summer left. And then a beautiful autumn is going to embrace us soon. The apples will be ready. One of the first apples comes on is ready for us to eat is the ginger gold or something like that. I tell you what, if you see those, eat them. They're about the best apples you're going to find. So what do we think about Lake America? First of all, I think that Trump does things just to screw with people's heads, whether he gets a chuckle out of it or he's trying to distract them, whatever it is, he does it, and he does it a lot. And it's interesting. It's sort of like, you ever see, like, you know, you got a laser pointer and you have a cat and you sit there on the couch and you, like, move the laser pointer around and you drive the friggin' cat crazy as it chases the laser pointer? Yeah, that's Trump playing the Democrats. Right. For example, Lake America. Trump flicks on the laser pointer, puts it up there against the wall, and you got Adam Bello, you got Jeremy Cooney, you got Kathy Hochul, you have the whole damn bunch of them, and they're all pissing their pants, trying to be funny, trying to be angry. We're not going to do that. But it's like, what's that phrase? I hate the phrase, but it's communicative. He lives rent-free inside their head. Yeah, exactly. So Trump, and who knows how his brain works. And also, after about 2 years from now, you will never hear the phrase Lake America again. We all know it's Lake Ontario, okay? This is a shtick. Watch Don do his work here, okay? But I would raise this little observation that actually in the United States, we have over the last 10 years changed the name of a great many geographic and geologic features, right? Including in this region, we used to have a little place off City Pier in Canandaigua called Squaw Island, but we changed the name of that for political reasons, right? You and I grew up, there used to be a place in Alaska called Mount McKinley, right? But we changed the name of that for political reasons. We grew up, you and I, up in Alaska also, there was a place called Point Barrow, right? No, we just changed in the last 10 years or so. We changed the name of that how many years ago, the end of the Obama years was. We changed the name of that for political reasons, okay? Not that you or I ever heard of it, but there was a place called Mount Evans in Colorado, got its name changed. Since the last year of the Obama administration, there are more than 40 geographic or geologic place names in the United States which have been changed, every one of them for political reasons, right? Maybe reasons of political correctness, but political reasons. Somebody in power didn't like that this, that, or the other was named this, that, or the other, and so they were changed. I don't like it. That's how it was, right? Just like you probably don't like this Lake America thing. Also, I'd like to point out there is this interesting. Oh, by the way, what's the name of this state? Which, New York? Okay. All right. And that takes its name from what? From the name of our largest city. Yeah. Yeah. Which was founded as New Amsterdam, right? And whose name was changed, say it with me now, for political reasons. So names change. All right. But one other little perspective I'd like to put on this. Okay. Two bodies of water with which we are probably at least passingly familiar. One is the South China Sea, right? The South China Sea. Where is that? Well, it's just south of China. And most people call it the South China Sea because China's big, right? But if you were to go to the South China Sea and go to the nations which border it, you would find that only one of them calls it the South China Sea. South China Sea also borders the Philippines, where it is known officially and referred to commonly as the West Sea. Also, Vietnam borders the South China Sea. And if you go to Vietnam, it is there referred to officially and in conversation as the East Sea. Three nations, one body of water, three names. How about the Persian Gulf? Well, we know where that is, right? That's by the Strait of Hormuz. It's been on the news. We know all about it, right? And it's called the Persian Gulf because the largest nation which borders it, Iran, Iranian people are of Persian heritage, and they call it the Persian Gulf. They live on the eastern shore of what they call the Persian Gulf. The exact same body of water by the people who live on its western shore is called the Arabian Gulf, right? Because, I mean, the people on the eastern on the western shore are of Arab heritage, and the people on the eastern shore are of Persian or Iranian heritage. Same body of water. Two different names. That happens sometimes in the world. Again, if I call Lake Ontario Lake America, it's just to piss off Democrats. I think I've gotten to the point where I think it's kind of funny. You know what I'm saying? And to see what will Adam Bellow post on social media today in a failed attempt to be witty. You know what I'm saying? I'm kind of looking forward to it. No, Trump's sitting there and he's got that damn little laser pointer and he is making all the kiddies jump around, right? And that's how he gets his jollies. And to be honest with you, I think I'm getting a chuckle out of it myself. Mike, I'm glad you called, sir. Welcome to News Radio Wham 1180.
15: Good morning. Aren't the people on the left, aren't they the quickest to want name changes? Like the Cleveland Indians, Washington Redskins. For Christ's sakes, they want to change Columbus Day. They're always first to scream, but when Trump does it, what if Joe Biden named it Lake of America? Do you think would they be talking all this crap today?
14: Well, I don't know if they're
15: It's all because of Trump. It's all because of Trump. Trump did it. They don't like it.
14: Yeah. I don't know that they're that much into the America branding of anything. And again, I think the way our culture works is a place has a name. And that's its name forever. And so, you know, we chuckle a little bit at Gulf of America, and we chuckle a little bit at Lake America. But yeah, anyway, that's what it is. And you just want to say, and again, my thought is, when Trump does something like this, you should probably ask yourself, what is he distracting us from? What's he do? Because he does dumb things just to screw with people, and maybe this is that. But what has been on the local news, right? They literally have, hey, I want you to get up to the lake, and I take the microphone, and I want you to go find people and ask them there what they think. Okay. So we're going to take this dumbass announcement out of Trump, and we're going to double down on the dumbass by going up and playing along? Okay, wow. All right. So, but we've got this whole country, and we're talking about the pretend name of a lake. And, you know, again, Trump is sitting up there at the White House. Forgive my French, but he's laughing his ass off. You know that, right? Now, he is so punking you right now. It literally is. He's got the laser pointer, and he's dancing around the living room, and the cats are going crazy. Right? 222-1180 is our number. We'll get these calls. We'll get you on the air next on News Radio Wham 1180.
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14: Welcome back, friends. Our number is 222-1180, 1-800-295-1180. Forgive me for getting all carried away on this, but between Obama and Biden, I'm not throwing stones. I just make an observation, giving you data. They changed the more than 40 place names. Again, Mount McKinley, Barrow, Alaska, places that used to be but are no more. Squaw Island, a place around here that used to be but is no more. And I also like to point out that the a whole lot of Army bases had their names changed by President Biden. Now, this is offensive, that's offensive. Okay, offense is in the eye of the beholder. And offense was reason enough for Presidents Biden and Obama to change place names. Maybe, and again, I'm going to call it Lake Ontario till I die, okay? Unless I'm around Democrats, when it'll be Lake America just to piss them off. But if President Trump feels like Canada is screwing us over on trade, and it undeniably is, then well, go ahead, change the friggin' name. I mean, how is it different? I mean, Lake Ontario is bigger than, say, you know, Mount McKinley. It's bigger than, you know, like a Fort Hood or Fort Bragg or something like that. But the principle is the same. And it is interesting, those who cheered and demanded the changing of all those other place names seem so upset about this one. And just getting back to what really is afoot here, it is the incredible trade imbalance between the United States and Canada. We went through this yesterday. I posted figures at both X and Facebook under Bob Lonsbury. But in 2025, just last year, they had a trade surplus with us of $150 billion. Were it not for that trade surplus with the United States, Canada would have they'd be in a negative trade situation with the world, right? The only thing that makes them an importer of wealth, the only thing that grows their economy, is the trade imbalance they have with the United States of America. Picking our pocket is how they are able to prosper. And the $150 billion for last year was just 1 year, right? What about the year before that and the year before that and the decades of that continued practice? Why is it that somehow they feel entitled to be enriched each year by $150 billion while the United States is impoverished by a corresponding amount? When someone rips you off on a deal over and over and over again, you are not obligated to continue to allow them to rip you off. There is a certain point where you can stand up and say, hey, what the hell? You're ripping me off. And what Trump has done is stand up and say, what the hell? You're ripping us off. That's not a bad thing. Again, I'm not a fan of tariffs, right? This isn't, I'm not saying Trump always does it right. But in this situation, when he points at Canada, he's 100% correct. And again, when you look at Canada's trade relations with other nations, particularly with China, where it has a tremendous trade deficit, right? They have a surplus with us and a deficit with China, which means that Canada trading with us and trading with China is doing nothing other than taking our money and giving it to China, which likewise is not in our national interest. But were it not for its trade surplus with the United States, the entire international trade posture of Canada doesn't work. Canada would become a net exporter of wealth. Its economy would shrink. But because it screws us, it's able to prosper while it has trade deficits with others, to include this sinister global power, China. And so, I don't come to this out of being a cheerleader for Trump. I come to this out of, it is about time somebody did look Canada in the eye and say, listen, your family, but you got to stop stealing out of the till. Right? We can be family. We can be friends. But you got to stop stealing out of the till, because that is what you bastards are doing. And we've got American kids to feed. We've got American problems to solve. We've got an American nation to take care of. When people say America first, that means you don't get to pick our pocket anymore, right? We'll have fair trade with you, or we each end up even. That'd be good. But if that world ever happened, Canada's economy would fall flat on its face. Canada's economy is based on theft of American prosperity. That's what the numbers say. And Trump says no more. And then Canada sticks its nose in the air, right? Go ahead, guys. Stick your nose in the air. And I'd put in, if I were a Canadian, a big garden, because, yeah, you're not ripping us off anymore. It's time for news. We'll get that from Dave Debo, and we'll be back when he's done on News Radio Wham 1180.
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13: Good morning, it's 11:30. Sunny skies, 68 degrees in downtown Rochester. I'm Dave Debo on News Radio Wham 1180. 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Here's the stories we're working on. Two Rochester boxing promoters facing felony charges tied to an April event at Blue Cross Arena. Clay Harris and Derek Grambling are charged with scheming to defraud, grand larceny, and other offenses after the event left tens of thousands of dollars unpaid. The Army is awarding billions of dollars to five companies to build small nuclear power reactors at military bases in the United States, including one proposed for Fort Drum in upstate New York. They'd be small, mass-produced, and then move to the specific sites. Prosecutors say it was a dispute over drugs that led to a quadruple murder case in Irondequoit. Opening statements began yesterday in the trial of Louis Soriano and Julio Soriano, accused of torturing and killing a family of four in their Napa Avenue home in Irondequoit. And today marks 6 months since the war with Iran began. The United States and Israel launched the strikes on the Islamic Republic on February 28th. 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
16: 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Right now in Irondequoit on Hellendale Road at Empire Boulevard, police are on scene of an accident there. And on 590 in both directions at Monroe Ave, the left lane is closed for ongoing construction. 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
21: The forecast for today, some clouds, even a little bit of fog to start the day in a few places. But otherwise, we get back into more sunshine as we head through the day, becoming mainly sunny, focusing on the afternoon. Highs today, pretty close to 70, so a much cooler day than recent days. For tonight, mainly clear skies and a cool night. We'll drop into the lower 50s. And for Saturday, looks pretty nice. Plenty of sunshine, a little warmer. Highs then in the upper 70s and probably some lower 80s by Sunday. From the 13 WHAM Weather Authority, I'm meteorologist Marty Snyder on Rochester's News Weather and Traffic Station. 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
13: And downtown now, sunny sky, 66 degrees.
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3: Welcome back, troopers. Real quick, this indictment of Clay Harris and Derek Grambling for that boxing promotion. You kind of smelled from the beginning that there was some flim-flam going on with that. I'm not surprised. Clay Harris, of course, has been a guest on this program many times. He, for several years, did this charity Thanksgiving basket kind of thing. And here's the deal. The reality is that sometimes people who are, and I'm not saying this about Clay Harris, but sometimes people who are in the flim-flam slice of life, charity and do-gooder stuff is a pretty good way to go forward in regard to that. Also, a last quick note. Yesterday, there was scheduled in Buffalo a career fair. It was canceled at the urging ultimate insistence of the county executive over there, who's a Democrat, because at the career fair, there would be, among many, many other recruiters, recruiters for Homeland Security, who would be recruiting as well for Immigrations and Customs Enforcement. And so hateful, so close-minded are these people, these Democrats. I hate to be partisan like that, but polling cars shut the thing down. Nobody got to come look for any jobs at any employer because he didn't want ICE in there, just passing out pamphlets. If you don't want to be an ICE officer, you walk right by the table, you go to all the other tables and learn what you could learn and maybe find yourself a job or a career. But no, shut the whole thing down, right? Those are the people who are our absolute masters. Those are the people who run this state, right? Honored to be joined by the poet evangelist of Rochester, the great Marvin T. Adams. Sir, good morning and welcome to the broadcast.
4: Good morning, Bob. Thanks for having me on. I don't like that news I just heard.
3: Yeah.
4: I know what's going on. As far as the devil wants to just do what he wants to do. They get rid of ICE, there's no protection for anybody. So the bottom line is they want you to kill off. They want crime to continue to climb, and go and just go around killing people and slap on the wrist and throw them right back on the street again.
3: Yeah.
4: This is a message. Jesus is coming. And anyone who was caught up in this, woe unto them.

0: supposed to be. And it is nice to go to church, hear a nice sermon, say, oh yeah, that sounds real nice, and then go home and live your life and then go back next Sunday. That's the thing I fall into. But the deal is, it's not enough to be a hearer of the word. You need to be a doer of the word. And that ultimately means you have to be a sharer of the world, of the word, rather. If you think God offers salvation through his son, Jesus Christ, he's not just talking to you. He loves you, and he's glad that you hear it and glad that you're responding favorably. Now you got to gut up what it becometh every man who hath been once warned to warn his neighbor. You got to get up and get out and preach. And that's what you do, sir. I so admire your example and hard work in that regard.
1: And that's right. Like somebody came to me to present the gospel. God wants others to do likewise. If you're a Christian, he wants you to do likewise.
0: Yeah. What's that? He's talking to Peter, the Savior, after his resurrection, before he goes up to heaven the last time. Peter, son of Jonas, lovest thou me more than these? Lord, thou knowest that I love thee. Feed my sheep. Ask him that three times. And feed my sheep means take these people my gospel. And like I said, that's what you do every day.
1: Yes, God's serious about that.
0: Yeah.
1: I mean, it's all right. It's all right to dance and shout in church, but after that's over, it's time to go to work.
0: Yeah. Yeah, that's where I need to do better. Every day I pray, Lord, give me the desire, the opportunity, and the ability to share. Make me want to do it, because I think I'm a little shy or whatever. Give me the desire, give me the opportunity, and give me the ability when that opportunity comes to say the right thing, to offer the right invitation.
1: That's great. You know something? I was there one time, and you know what? He used me. If I see somebody wearing a cross or something that says Jesus, that's an open door that God gives you. Mm-hmm. So I asked, I said, hey, I like that cross. Where's your church? My grandma gave me this church. But a lot of people wear the cross, but they don't want to bear the cross. The only thing that's going to wash away our sins is the blood of Jesus. Not wearing that cross. It's the blood of Jesus that can cleanse us from all our sins. And a lot of people wear it for good luck charm. It's not a good luck charm. Only the blood of Jesus.
0: It's Marvin T. Adams, poet evangelist of Rochester. You have a poem for us today, sir?
1: Yes. The title of the poem is Thank You, Jesus, and it reads, Thank you, Jesus, for the blood, your grace and mercy too. For we are standing here today, it's all because of you. We come to give you honor. It all belongs to thee. Without the shedding of your blood, there is no hope for me. I come to you today, O Lord. This life is not my own. For it belongs to you, O Lord, and that to you alone. O Lord, I am so sorry. Please take these sins from me. Fill me with your spirit, Lord, to help me trust in thee. Thank you for your mercy. Thank you for your grace. One day, O Lord, my life will end, and I will see your face. To God be the glory.
0: Amen. That's the great Marvin T. Adams, the poet evangelist of Rochester. Sir, thank you so much. I always appreciate you.
1: Thanks for having me on. God bless all the hearers and doers of the Word of God. God bless you.
0: Amen to that. Thank you so much, sir. Listeners on the Loose is next. 222-1180, the number. You get 15 seconds to say whatever you want next on News Radio, Wham 1180.
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3: Here's something pretty disturbing I discovered while researching this podcast. This is what it actually says on the Los Angeles Police Department website. The site states that the Adult Missing Persons Unit investigates 3,200 cases a month, and 70% of those missing people are found or returned voluntarily within 2 or 3 days. It goes on to explain, and I quote here, "Since being a missing person is not a crime, police are given a very limited role while conducting these types of investigations." At the bottom of the webpage, it gets more disturbing. There's a section titled, "What if they never returned?" And here's the official police advice. In such situations, you may want to enlist the services of a private investigator to assist in your search. If you can't afford a PI, the police elaborate, quote, "Another option would be to contact the Salvation Army, which has a missing persons locator program." There is not a single sentence on the LAPD website that would lead a loved one of a missing person to have any faith that the police would properly investigate it. What the LAPD is basically saying is, if someone you love goes missing, don't overreact. They'll probably turn up, unless they don't, in which case you should get someone besides the police to look into it. All this is my way of saying, if the police took missing persons cases as seriously as they do, say, bank robberies, I wouldn't have had to do this podcast in the first place and end up chasing a violent criminal halfway around the country. I'm Neil Strauss, and you can hear the full story of To Live and Die in L.A.
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5: Don't forget, you heard it here first. We reported, looking up the numbers, that Kathy Hochul is tied for the least popular governor in America. She, along with two Republicans in Democrat-leaning states, has 49% disapproval. 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
6: Republicans take Trump seriously, but not literally. 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
5: That's awfully well said. That's awfully well. Two thumbs up, sir. I like that a lot. I think he's dead on. That's an excellent observation. 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
7: Hey, Bob, this is Jay. I hope you have a super cool weekend, okay? Because you're super cool, just like your kid is. Super, super cool.
5: I like super cool. 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
8: Yeah, Bob.
5: Yeah.
8: Yeah, let's stop sugarcoating it. There's divorced mothers, there's widowed mothers, the rest are unwed mothers, and society would be 100 times better off for the last 50 years if there was a father in the house.
5: Yeah, it's the family structure, mom, dad, and the kids, has always been the fundamental unit of society. That's not putting anybody else down. I was born out of wedlock. A lot of people are. But society is best, and the outcomes for children and parents are always best when the family unit is mom, dad, and the kids. That's a reality, a truth we need to re-embrace. 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
9: Yeah, Bob, I'm out in a lake on America here, and I was worried about my GPS, and you won't believe what it says.
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5: That's
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5: That's the way. Do I have to get a different license? Are there new fishing rules for Lake America? 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
0: Bob, I've been telling you for years, you get some squirrels, you got to get them out for a coon dog, take it in the woods in the daytime for squirrel or at night for coon. This is the way a dog sounds like when it's got some game up the tree for you.
5: I'm with you, Boomhauer. There's no doubt about that. God bless you. Keep your chin up, and God bless the United States of America. Weekend assignment is what it always is. Tonight, tomorrow, get out to Temple Mosque or Synagogue. Failing that, I hope you join me at church on Sunday. And then Monday morning, it's you and me right back here, 8 till noon, on News Radio, Wham 1180.
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26: Hey, fellow sports fans, it's Andy West. Let's look back on this day in sports history, August 28th. We'll start off today in 1950, where Althea Gibson becomes the first black player to compete in the U.S. Open. Gibson wins her first round match, defeating Barbara Knapp of Britain 6-2, 6-2 at the Westside Tennis Club in Forest Hills, New York. Jumping ahead today in 1994, Tiger Woods, at 18 years old, becomes the youngest winner in the history of the U.S. Amateur Golf Championship, capturing the last three holes of his 36-hole title match. And today in 2003, Eric Gagne sets a major league record with his 44th straight save of the season as the Dodgers beat Houston 6-3. Gagne eclipsed Tom Gordon's 1998 record of 43 in a row to begin a season.
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0: Hey everybody, I'm Bobby Flay, and welcome to Bobby on the Beat. 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I've been on Food Network for like 30 years. This is going to be a little different. 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

0: Good afternoon. It's 1 o'clock, bright sunny skies, 69 degrees in downtown Rochester. I'm Dave Debo on News Radio Wham 1180. In the news at this hour, it looks as if prosecutors are saying it was a dispute over drugs that led to the quadruple murder case in Irondequoit. Opening statements began yesterday. More of the trial continues today for Luis Soriano and Julio Soriano, two brothers accused of torturing and killing a family of four 2 years ago at their home on Knapp Avenue in Irondequoit, then setting the home on fire to cover it up. Prosecutors said in court that the brothers believed the victims had stolen a package of drugs from them that was shipped from Puerto Rico. The brothers are standing trial together. One witness, though, only wants to testify against one of them. Therefore, in the court, there are two juries, but one trial. It continues today. It's expected to last 4 or 5 weeks. A sheriff from our area is one of the 15 statewide suing the state over the new law restricting their cooperation with ICE and immigration agents.
1: Bobby is listed as a plaintiff in the federal lawsuit filed this week against the governor and the state attorney general. The lawsuit claims the sheriff's independent authority to protect the public is undermined by the law. Most of the 14 other sheriffs bringing the suit are in central New York, the North Country, and downstate. Governor Hochul says the law will allow local agencies to better focus on local violent crime. Todd Halliday, News Radio Wham 1180.
0: Two Rochester boxing promoters facing felony charges tied to an April event at the Blue Cross Arena. Clay Harris and Derek Grambling are charged with scheming to defraud, grand larceny, and other offenses after the event left tens of thousands of dollars unpaid. Grambling surrendered Friday. Harris was arrested in Kingston after failing to turn himself in. New York Governor Kathy Hochul is rejecting President Trump's name change for Lake Ontario. Here's Scott Pringle.
2: Trump signed the executive order Thursday renaming Lake Ontario Lake America. And these guys are reacting from a Canadian sports bar in Chelsea.
3: Outraged over it, despite the fact that I might have some conservative political views.
4: I think it's the same as the Gulf of Mexico. Like, why we name something? It's already there.
2: Governor Kathy Hochul says New York will not be calling it Lake America. The renaming comes as President Trump is in a trade war with Canada. Governor Hochul has been very critical of the trade war. She says it's having a big impact on New York since Canada's on the border. In New York, I'm Scott Pringle.
0: And several public officials joined her with similar sentiments. Rochester Mayor Malik Evans saying the name is not changing, and he says it's a distraction designed to try and bring attention off more issues like the economy and affordability. And County Executive Adam Bellow in Monroe County says they're not changing the name. It is what it is. Rochester police are investigating after a woman was apparently hit by a car overnight on the west side.
5: Police say the victim was found on Ravine Avenue with an upper body injury. She appeared to have been struck by a vehicle, but the exact circumstances are still being figured out. The victim was treated by emergency medical services, then taken to Strong Memorial Hospital, and the investigation continues. Bud Lowell, News Radio, Wham 1180.
0: And the murder trial in Massachusetts, Lindy Clancy's triple murder trial, is in front of the jury still today. Clancy admits to strangling her three young children back in 2023, but pleaded not guilty to three counts of first-degree murder. Not guilty, she says, because while the killings were premeditated, the defense says she suffered a postpartum psychotic break. The jury's expected to maybe deliberate for the rest of today. A federal judge has ruled that the Trump administration acted illegally when it barred the artificial intelligence company Anthropic from working with the federal government. The company was declared a security risk after it spoke publicly about how its AI model should be used by the government. On Thursday, the judge ruled the administration unlawfully retaliated against the company. Checking the News Radio Wham 1180 30-minute ticker now. The Dow Jones Industrial Average, ahead of a Fed discussion today, is looking up 93 points at 53,662. The NASDAQ is down 70 points at 26,470. 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
13: 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Summer is cooler here in the Blue Ridge Mountains. 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
0: Downtown now, we have sunny skies, 69 degrees. I'm Dave Debo, News Radio WHAM 1180. 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
14: Welcome, everybody. Friday edition of Clay and Buck kicks off right now. Thanks for being here with us. We've got some big stories to talk about. We have some updates on those key political races underway in places like Texas for that Senate seat, Michigan with Mike Rogers against Abdul Al-Sayed. Trump weighed in on some of this yesterday. Caroline Leavitt, the intrepid and formidable and fantastic Caroline Leavitt, just had her last press briefing, I believe, and she is going to spend time with her family after two very successful years as White House press secretary. And she, as Clay, I really think that whether it's government or so many other things, go out on a high note, ride off into the sunset, waving your hat at everybody, everyone cheering back, right? I think that that's a good, it's good for politicians, it's good for athletes, it's good for lots of different roles, and I think certainly press secretary falls into that category.
15: Let me give
14: sir.
15: You a take here. I don't think it's a crazy one. Caroline Leavitt, most successful Trump high-level cabinet or political appointee ever in terms of almost zero criticism, able to leave 100% on her own terms, no hint of any negativity, and she is certainly leaving at an infinitely higher elevated position in terms of her national profile than she was when she came in. I think you can make an argument that of all of the high-level appointees, that she may have had the most successful tenure in the Trump era. Never attacked by Trump, right? Also managed to have a couple of babies during the whole process. Still is only whatever she is, 29, 28, whatever the heck age she is. Still very, very young. And now she's going to go off and make a ton of money, probably in media, have more time for her family, and she can always come back in the future and be a White House press secretary if she were so desiring to do so in the future. I mean, I think it's kind of a home run for her.
14: Yeah, she certainly is in that conversation. I don't disagree with any of your analysis. I think that she managed the role incredibly well. We do like to point out that after she ran in New Hampshire, and we were big Caroline Leavitt boosters early on here on this show, in the general election, because we don't endorse in primaries, but in New Hampshire, we were pushing for her, and she did not come out on top in that congressional race.
15: We actually tried to hire her. So we wanted her to join the, now, to be fair, we have a couple of high level Trump administration people from the Clay and Buck podcast network, that have left to go do that. But before the Trump administration won, we wanted to bring her on board, and we knew she would do great as a, commentator and podcast host. So we see talent and we see it early on. And it's also a great time to remind you this weekend, whatever you're doing, if you got a drive ahead of you, you're going to see your family, neighbors, you're going to be cleaning up the yard, getting ready for barbecue. Clay and Buck Podcast Network, great host there. Lots of content for you to check out. And they're, all of our hosts are growing month to month, which is so cool to see, and more people tuning in to listen, because we only bring people in who do great shows. And it is not like a copy of this show at all. They're all individual hosts talking about whatever topics they want. They all have areas of expertise. You know, David Rutherford, former Navy SEAL, Ryan Gerdusky, political consultant and pollster. Well, now I think she's the surgeon, which is the Surgeon General. we had Dr. Nicole Sapphire, medicine, right? Doctor stuff. We have a Carol Markowitz, who's a political analyst. So we got all these people. All right. Speaking of politics, let's just get into some of these, Clay. I want to start with Trump weighing in on this Texas thing, a Texas race for the Senate seat. I just refuse to believe that Texans are going to allow this guy Tallarico to win. Although the polls are showing it close, I think you're going to see a lot of money in the marketplace, the media marketplace, that is going to run ads that show people what's really going on. This is cut three. Here is Trump weighing in on Tallarico, aka Tallafrico.
16: I'll be going to Texas, and we're working very hard. We want to win that race. He's running against a man who should not, never be. We have a very good candidate, Ken Paxton, and he's running against Tallarico, they call him, because he is a little freaky, and that's not a man that represents the value of Texas. So I'm going to help Ken Paxton, and I'm going to spend a lot of time in Texas. I have the all-time highest vote in the history of Texas also, and I'm going to spend some time there.
15: Clay, he's going down there to help out in Texas. So it's definitely getting attention, resources, and time. Tallarico versus Paxton. What are you seeing?
17: Trump has, I believe, $400 million that he has raised that in theory he can unlock into the midterms. There's a lot of uncertainty about what exactly he's going to do. I know he spent a little bit of that money. I think it was $875,000. On Darlene Graham's race to help get her over the finish line in that close race against Ralph Norman this week in the Senate. I think as Ken Paxton was his guy, he should spend substantially on Texas to help Ken Paxton get over the finish line. I think Jasmine Crockett, I'm going to give her credit, said that she would believe that Texas was in play if she saw there start to be a lot of money spent in Texas. And certainly she lost the nomination to James Tallarico. And I believe we have audio from Jasmine Crockett, who has been out there, generally speaking, trying to suggest that Tallarico is going to struggle with black voters in the wake of her loss. She has not been, in other words, the best teammate. Tallarico needs a huge turnout among black voters to even be competitive. Here is cut 16, Jasmine Crockett Buck saying just that.
18: What are you hearing from black voters that you speak to in Texas? Is there excitement in terms of turnout?
19: I don't think that there is excitement, but I think that...
18: How do you turn that around?
19: Well, I don't know that, like, black voters are practical. So at the end of the day, I don't know that they're going to have to be the most excited, but I will tell you that you always want voters to be excited, right? Like, you want them to feel that because that gives you an idea. Again, if it's raining on that day, if the lines are long, you want that excitement to be able to overcome that. We need that excitement to kind of get over some of the things that are going to be coming our way.
17: So again, she keeps tiptoeing up to black voters are angry. She lost a relatively close primary to Tallarico. I do think this is going to be hard in many ways for the Democrats to truly mobilize as more people start paying attention. Look, post-Labor Day, that is when everybody starts to really kind of look around. Texas is unique, Buck, because with high school football, college football, and the NFL, most Texans during the fall care way more about how their local high school is going to do than how a political campaign is going. And I do think, when was the last time a Democrat won statewide in Texas? I think it was 1996. I believe there is likely some laziness in the Republican base in Texas, because when you win for 30 straight years or whatever the heck it is, it's hard to make people believe that suddenly this race is going to be super competitive. And I'll just put this out there. When Ted Cruz ran against Beto, there was a lot of enthusiasm that Beto was going to win it. I don't really feel like Democrats truly believe that Tallarico is going to win. Does that make sense? It feels to me like they may talk about it. They may share a poll that is beneficial to them, but it's a little bit, using that football analogy, it's a little bit like a team that always loses the big game. I feel like Democrats have been sold on you can win in Texas so many times that they're kind of burned out on it, and so they don't really want to buy in, if that makes sense.
20: Well, Ted Cruz won in 2018 by 2.6 percentage points. So
17: yeah,
20: way closer than it should have been in Texas. And I think that that just indicates we got to take this seriously, which is why Trump is going down there. But to your point, that was a hit me with your best shot moment. I think that was their best shot, meaning yes, that point. Early Trump term one, midterm election, Beto, you know, Trump not on the ballot, all the Beto enthusiasm, him going around with his Wrangler jeans and just like looking like he was ready to change things. That was the best that they were going to get. I do not think Tallarico is going to be able to play as well in the state of Texas. I just can't imagine that would be the case. So we shall see. And Trump, like I said, is going there. But in the meantime, we're going to continue to watch this race. Clay, also, Trump just spoke about the Democrat Party overall right now, where things stand. This is cut five. This is from yesterday, about the communists that we see on the rise. Play it.
21: We have communists. We have a party that's been infiltrated by bad thought, by bad policy. I used to talk about socialism, but this isn't socialism. This is largely communism. This is very dangerous for our country. I'm not saying good guy, bad guy. I'm just saying this is big, big trouble for our country. Likewise, many others. And what's happened is your sane Democrats, of which there are fewer and fewer, are forced to vote in a way that they would not vote. And they don't even believe in their vote. But if they don't vote that way, they lose power.
20: So, Clay, what Trump is referring to here, we talk about it a lot, the trajectory of the Democrat Party, if you look at it over the last decade, certainly over the last 20 years, only goes in one direction, which is left. There's actually no real moderation that has occurred at all. So I think that the voices that are furthest left right now are not going to be kept in check. They're not outliers. I think that this is the future of the Democrat Party that we are seeing, and I think people should know that.
17: Yes. Here is what you've been concerned about, the midterm election. I've spent a lot of time, obviously we talk about it, but I spend a lot of time thinking about it too. My concern going forward is that I would include Trump in this too. The 2024 and the 2020 elections felt like existential threats to the country. I feel like a lot of people now are in a position where even if they're not 100% happy, who has control of the House or even who has control of the Senate, the stakes, I think, are harder to make to non-traditional voters when those are the stakes. And we know that Trump brings out a lot of people that don't regularly show up when he's not on the ballot, but the people who hate Trump, they show up no matter who is on the ballot. My concern is that. And so I do think dollars being spent matter. I would encourage the president to really pour that $400 million out into a lot of different races. There's a race that's coming up. Is it next week, I believe, or the week after next, I guess more accurately. I think it's September 8th. New Hampshire. Nobody has been talking about New Hampshire. A poll came out the other day showing the Republicans in the lead in the Senate race there. There are some potential sleeper opportunities. We've talked a lot about Michigan. Georgia, frankly, is just not going well. Republicans have done what Republicans have done in the Senate now for a bunch of cycles, just kind of tripped all over themselves and given away, frankly, two Senate seats that should be in the Republican camp. But I do think that Michigan, I do think that New Hampshire, there's a couple of sort of sneaky potential pickups, which would effectively preserve the Senate. And here's what I would say about the Senate, Buck. I don't think Congress, between you and me, is going to accomplish very much over the next couple of years, no matter who's in control. I do think, given Supreme Court vacancy possibilities, having control of the Senate is of paramount importance, because we've seen it happen a lot. When you get justices who are in their 70s, and there are a bunch of them, something can go awry that you don't anticipate. You feel like everything's great. We saw it happen with Ruth Bader Ginsburg, where she dies a couple of weeks before the 2020 election. She couldn't hold out long enough. I do worry about that, just given the overall health situation. I know nobody's talking about it, but Buck, Mitch McConnell, I mean, he basically is just unable to finish the job. Now, the election's going to take place in November. Republicans are going to put a new senator in that position. But when you're talking about fine lines, fine margins, all of this can factor up in a very significant way. I want to tell you, I know a lot of you are outdoors people. You know this? Sabre has protection for you if you're on hikes. We were talking to the owner of this company recently, Buck, and he said, hey, have you guys ever talked about the fact that we have awesome bear sprays and mountain lion sprays? I said, you guys have actual bear spray that you have on the website? I didn't even know this. And they said, yeah, we got mountain lion spray. If you're out on a hike and you are at all concerned about the possibility that there might be some sort of animal that might be on a trail, Buck,
20: I'm going to tell you, if we got a big California audience, it's going to be mountain lions for California, and they're dangerous.
17: And all over Montana, grizzly bears. 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
17: Welcome back in. Clay and Buck rolling through the Friday edition. Make sure I get the day right. Friday edition of the program. Appreciate you guys hanging out with us. Downer update, just so you know. The jury has the Lindsey Clancy case. My wife was going off this morning on the Lindsey Clancy case. I do want to play this, Buck, because even as someone who has been a defense attorney, I heard this and I cringed. As part of the closing argument yesterday, Lindsey Clancy's defense attorney said, quote, "Lindsey Clancy was a darn good mother." That's real. Here is what that sounded like.
9: This young lady did nothing wrong in her life. She was a nurse, a daughter, a wife, and a darn good mother.
17: I mean, arguing that the woman who strangled her three kids to death with an exercise band was a darn good mother is something that if I were on the jury, I would have a great deal of difficulty hearing and in any way responding to that defense attorney. I have done it. You have to do it. The job of a defense attorney is to provide zealous advocacy, even sometimes when you are defending someone who is charged with a heinous act. I do think there's a difference between my client was insane and my client was a darn good mother. To me, that's a hard argument to make. We'll see how the jury responds. I would point out, Buck, 9 women are on this jury. That's going to be, unfortunately, I think, potentially a hard jury to get her convicted with, whereas every guy, I think, is going to vote guilty.
20: I think that's true. It is also a bit of the I was a good mother, except for this, is like, other than what happened, Mrs. Lincoln, how was the play?
17: Yeah.
20: And the whole point is that this is the most heinous thing imaginable. So to cite everything before this as some, what does that even mean? It's not exculpatory. I know people feel passionately about this. I think anybody who doesn't think she should be found guilty is insane. So on this issue. So there you
17: agree
20: go.
17: With you. 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My son is away at college right now. I talk to him on a Pure Talk phone. My 15-year-old, well, like all 15-year-olds, he's got a ton of different activities that he's involved in. Pure Talk keeps me in touch with them. I love this company. You will too. #250SayClayAndBuck. 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
11: 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Two Rochester boxing promoters are facing felony charges tied to an April event at the Blue Cross Arena. Clay Harris, and Derek Grambling are both charged with scheming to defraud, grand larceny, and other offenses after the event left tens of thousands of dollars unpaid. A sheriff from our area is one of the 15 statewide suing the state over that new law restricting their cooperation with federal immigration agents. Wayne County Sheriff Robert Milby is listed as a plaintiff in the federal lawsuit filed this week against the governor and the state attorney general. In Massachusetts, jury deliberations ongoing in the Lindsay Clancy triple murder trial. She admits to strangling her three young children in 2023, but pleaded not guilty to three counts of murder, citing postpartum psychosis. And Reverend Al Sharpton's National Action Network is leading a march on Washington, D.C. right now. It's being held on the 63rd anniversary of the famous 1963 march with Martin Luther King's I Have a Dream speech. The 13 Wham Weather Authority forecast, mainly sunny this afternoon. Temps will remain cooler. A high of 71. Then tonight, mainly clear and a lot cooler, a low of 51. Downtown now, we have 71 degrees. 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
20: Welcome back into Clay and Buck. We are joined now by the one and only Senator John Kennedy from the great state of Louisiana. Good Senator, appreciate you being with us.
4: Hey guys, thanks for having me.
20: You were just in Alaska. And we are glad. There you go. Even look, you got the shirt. You look like you might have been doing a little fly fishing there. Got close to the grizzlies.
4: I snuck away for one afternoon. I was up there campaigning for Dan Sullivan, and I snuck away and did some fly fishing, caught some beautiful trout.
20: It's okay. You can plead the fifth on how much fly fishing. I'm just saying, beautiful. I've been there in August fly fishing. Beautiful time of year to do it, as long as you don't get too close to those grizzlies. But we want to ask you about the Sullivan v. Sullivan situation up there. They got decoy Dan running against actual Senator Sullivan. Are people, Senator Kennedy, are they wise to this scheme enough, or are there still concerns that people might get tripped up in the voting booth?
4: No, the people of Alaska are plenty smart. They figured this out in the primary. I mean, the fake Dan Sullivan only got about 3,000 votes. But in a close election, and remember, Alaska only has about 700,000 people, that you have a couple of cities, but everybody else is spread out all over hell, that half of Georgia. It's just, they're very dispersed. But if 3,000 votes in the runoff go to, and they have a four-person runoff, their whole election system looks like it was designed by a heroin addict with a socket wrench. I mean, it's just horrible. But there are four people in the runoff, and it could make a difference. It's not unlike, Buck, any other race in the country. They're all going to be tight. Tight as a tick, close. We're going to have to get our vote out.
15: Senator Kennedy,
4: Dan's going to win. Dan's going to win. My Dan's going to win, but it'll be close.
20: Real Dan. Real Dan's going to win, yeah.
15: We have said that we're going to go up and help him. Senator Kennedy, you're a guy with an uncommon amount of common sense. Did you ever believe we would enter into a world where the WNBA, the Women's National Basketball Association, would either be unable or unwilling to tell us what a woman actually is, and we would have men declaring to play in the WNBA? What do the people of Louisiana think about this? What do you think about this?
4: Well, the people of Louisiana think all this business about men, whether you call them transgender women or whatever you refer to them as, being able to play women's sports, my people think it's a crime against nature and intelligence. And I think I certainly agree with them, and I think most Americans do. And I think a lot of people are doing this for the attention. To my knowledge, the WNBA doesn't have any men play. I don't think there ever will be any men play. And I think it is a distraction from the sheer talent of the women in the WNBA. I have watched the WNBA for years. I love watching women's basketball because in many cases it's pure talent. It's less of a game of force and muscle and strength than the men's NBA.
15: What do you think they also I have to ask you, since we're in the world of sports, you've got a new coach, guy by the name of Lane Kiffin, at LSU. Yeah. A few people have a few things they think about him. And we have all these different judges that are issuing different rulings about who is and who is not eligible to play. You got guys coming back from the NFL now to play in college football, guys coming from the G League and the NBA to play college basketball. What should happen? I know there's a bill in the Senate. Are you optimistic on that? How would you assess where we are in an NIL world?
4: Well, first, Coach Kiffin. I don't know him, never met him, didn't hire him. Whoever his agent is, though, I want to hire his agent next time I go to buy a car, because they gave him a Costco full of money. That's none of my business. It is taxpayer money. That makes it my business. And they say, well, no, it's not, but it is directly. I tell you how my people look about it. When he's making this kind of money, he better win. Now, my folks are simple people. We like breakfast food and straight answers. There's no spot in Louisiana that's more than 17 steps away from a Waffle House. And my people don't care what Lane Kiffin does. He can go hit on –

0: Texas going to lose. Duh. Now, I think if everybody registered to vote and Texas would vote, I think Paxton would win. But they're not. The Democrats are motivated. The most Americans want to hear both of them talk about cost of living. When moms and dads lie down to sleep at night across America and can't, the number one thing they're worried about is cost of living. And I, if I were advising the two candidates, I'd tell them to talk about that. And I would also advise the president to talk more about it. But we both know the president. He's going to do what he thinks he wants to do.
1: It looks like Darlene Graham is going to be one of your colleagues for six more years. She currently is serving to replace Lindsey. I don't think we've had you on since Lindsey Graham passed. What was your relationship like with Lindsey? I know it's been a while, but I'd be curious to hear that. And then also, what do you think Darlene Graham will be capable of as a replacement, not only right now, but certainly for the next 6 years? How do you sort of coach up a brand new senator? How overwhelming is a job like that? What does it require to be able to do the job well?
0: Well, I miss Lindsey. Lindsey was a small earthquake. He's one of the most interesting people I've ever met. I wrote a book one time and I said, one of the things I like about Lindsey is if you invite him to dinner, you don't know whether you're going to get intellectual conversation or he's going to drink too much and vomit in the fish tank. And that's what I liked about Lindsey. And I miss him. I like to say, I went about a 6 month period there when I didn't speak to Lindsey because I didn't want to interrupt him. He just had an opinion on everything. Now, Darlene's a different person. She's intelligent. I've been around her enough to know that. She's got a lot to learn. She's going to win the race. But it would be wrong to try to hold her to Lindsey's standards. They're just different people. That doesn't mean she won't be, and I think she will be a good senator.
2: Senator Kennedy, thank you for the thoughts on Senator Graham. Also, you mentioned your book. I just have to, you got two fellow authors here on with you, and I want to know in the current environment, how is it that you are able to sell your book? I'm just going to give it a shout out. How to Test Negative for Stupid and Why Washington Never Will. Your book sold like free hotcakes at the county fair. How'd you pull that one off? That was amazing.
0: Man, I have no idea. You know, guys, you know what it's like to write a book. You work your ass off and you put it together and then you stick it out there and you have no idea what the reaction is going to be. We got a good reaction and I'm very pleased with that. But if I tried to look you in the eye and say, oh, this was all predictable, you'd call me out immediately because it wasn't. I mean, it's just happenstance, but I'm gratified by it.
2: What's the biggest takeaway, ask you, Senator, what's the biggest takeaway from your book or what's something that you were just really glad that resonated with people other than don't be stupid?
0: I think it was my stories about my time in politics, not just at the federal level, but the state level. I tell people all the time, as bad as it looks from the outside, you ought to see politics from the inside. I've seen the great parts of politics and government, but I've seen the dark side. I left some stories out, but I put a lot of stories in there and I kind of went behind the scenes. And I think people like that. I mean, like Mark Wayne Mullen. I don't know whether Mark Wayne appreciated it, but Mark Wayne, he's now head of Homeland Security. Mark Wayne's a tough guy. How did I put it? I said, when Mark Wayne goes snorkeling, the sharks get in Mark Wayne cages. I mean, he's a tough dude. That's why I thought he was a good guy to run Homeland Security.
1: Last question.
0: He could have been offended, but he didn't punch me or anything.
1: Lucky for you. Last question for you. You mentioned affordability as the focus, and that's the advice that you would give the president if he were asking you, hey, what do we focus on? What would be your answer? And you may well have given this to the president. What should happen on Iran? What should we do? How do we solve it? Where are we? What is your advice in that situation?
0: I think we're doing just what we ought to be doing on Iran. Number one,

0: have to be, understand that the leadership in Iran, when you try to talk to them, they're like a wild bunch of howler monkeys. They're nutty as a fruitcake. You can't take their word for anything. And even if they mean it today, they may think God spoke to them overnight and they'll change their mind tomorrow. Number two, the way Iran is acting is the reason we had to go in the first place. Number three, we have totally degraded that country. It's held together with duct tape and spit. So as far as I'm concerned, we've achieved our purposes. If they start up a new nuclear weapons program, we will know in about 5 seconds and can bomb them again because they have no air defenses. There's just one problem, the Strait of Hormuz, and it's a problem. And the president has blockaded them, and the price of oil, I'm not saying it's good, and I don't like the price of gas, but I thought it was going to be a lot higher. And I think we ought to leave the blockade on for a while and see what happens. But if we have to come home, I'm not saying this is what we should do now, guys, but if we have to come home, the world and the liberal media are going to say, but you left the strait shut down. At which point President Trump should say, hey, I didn't shut the strait. Iran shut the strait. And you know what? I couldn't find all you people complaining with a search party. You didn't help me. Now, China, North Korea, or rather South Korea, Japan, Europe, Canada, you depend on the Middle East for oil. If you want to get the strait open, jump in. Come on in and help. Don't just sit there and criticize. But we're not there yet. The blockade's working. And some oil is getting through. Otherwise, the price of oil would be about $150, and it's not. But it is painful. I mean, our people, American people, are hurting from the price of gas, and they don't like it. They don't like it worth a damn.
1: Senator Kennedy, always good to see you, sir. Congrats on all the book success, and congrats on the huge coho salmon I'm sure you pulled out of the river up there just a couple days ago in Alaska. Thank you.
0: Thanks, guys. Thanks for having me.
1: Good to see you.
2: Thank you.
1: Few moments in life are more precious than witnessing newborn life. Think about it. Happiest place in the hospital is the maternity ward, of course. Think about what often brings a family together, the prospect of the next generation. Life is so precious, and it starts with conception. The first person to often feel both the excitement of it all and the fearfulness of the unknown is, of course, the mom. But not every expectant mother has joy in their heart from the beginning. There's a lot of them that have pressure and that have outside things that they're told by society, and they're pushing them toward abortion. And it's those moms that our friends at the Preborn Network of Clinics want to meet with and speak with and offer support and love and a better future. That's why the Preborn Clinics are located nationwide, so they can offer pregnant moms in crisis that support. Because when the mom walks into a preborn clinic and is given that ultrasound, that's the first part of the process, by the way. They bring her in, welcome her in, and give her an ultrasound to meet her baby. 80% of the time after that, she chooses life. 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
1: Welcome back in. 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All right, we got some good news. 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This is the Baltimore home of the Ravens and the Orioles. 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

0: Good afternoon. Bright, sunny skies, 71 degrees at 1 o'clock. I'm Dave Debo on News Radio Wham 1180. In the news at this hour, we have some fresh information about that big boxing promotion at the Blue Cross Arena. Now the two promoters are facing felony charges after the April event fizzled.
1: Clay Harris and Derek Grambling are charged with scheming to defraud, grand larceny, and other offenses after the event left tens of thousands of dollars unpaid. Some boxers say they weren't paid, and the arena says ticket sales from the event didn't cover the cost. Grambling surrendered Friday. Harris was arrested in Kingston after failing to turn himself in. Both were released with electronic monitoring and had to turn in their passports. Dave Smith, News Radio WHAM 1180.
0: Canadian Prime Minister Mark Carney is responding to President Trump's executive order changing the name of Lake Ontario to Lake America. NBC's Gabe Gutierrez reports that Carney does not intend to change how he refers to the Great Lake, which of course borders New York and Ontario.
2: The U.S. Army says it's giving up to $2.2 billion to five companies, which
3: Canada's prime minister also noting the name Ontario is more than 400 years old, adding Canadians will always call it that, then, now, and always. The president doubling down, also touting a similar order he signed last year, renaming the Gulf of Mexico the Gulf of America.
0: Carney wrote on X that Lake Ontario's name comes from a Native American word, a Wendat word, that means the lake is beautiful, the lake is big. He acknowledged the trade tension between the two nations, but says naming reality means calling it Lake Ontario. And now this story, the Army is awarding billions of dollars to five companies to build small nuclear reactors at military bases in the United States, including one here in upstate New York.
2: The U.S. Army says it's giving up to $2.2 billion to five companies, which will build micro-reactors as part of the Trump administration's nuclear power expansion efforts, the largest U.S. nuclear push in more than three decades. The goal for the Janus program is to build reactors small enough to be mass-produced in a factory and shipped via truck or plane to military installations that need reliable electricity without frequent refueling. Army officials say they'll be built at Fort Bragg in North Carolina, Fort Campbell in Kentucky, Fort Hood in Texas, Fort Benning in Georgia, and Fort Drum in New York. The program is modeled after the NASA initiative that helped develop private spaceflight. Tanya J. Powers, Fox News.
0: And small-scale, individual-assembled off-site nuclear reactors are also part of the program being pushed by Governor Kathy Hochul for expanded nuclear power somewhere in New York State. Today marks 6 months since the war with Iran began.
4: The U.S. and Israel launched strikes on the Islamic Republic on February 28th, starting a deadly conflict that also created a global economic shock with maritime oil traffic throttled in the Strait of Hormuz. While President Trump initially predicted that the war would be over quickly, hostilities continue. I'm Chris Caraggio, NBC News Radio.
0: Jury deliberations still ongoing in the Lindsay Clancy triple murder trial in Massachusetts. Clancy admits to strangling her three young children to death back in 2023, but pleaded not guilty to the first-degree murder counts because, she says, while they were premeditated, she also suffered from a postpartum psychotic break. And President Trump apparently will not be attending the 9/11 25th anniversary memorial events next month.
5: Multiple sources tell the New York Times that Trump opted out of the ceremony because he would not be permitted to deliver remarks. Instead, he's expected to speak at a Pentagon event. The 9/11 memorial at Ground Zero has banned speeches since 2012. The Times report says Trump plans to depart for his golf course in Ireland the following day, and that flight logistics factored into his decision. Former Presidents Clinton, Bush, and Obama are slated to attend the Manhattan observances.
0: That's Monica Nelson reporting. Checking the News Radio WHAM 1180 30-minute ticker. The Dow down 34 points. The NASDAQ down 135.
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0: Now, nice sunny skies, 71 degrees. The high so far since midnight, downtown at least, is 80. I'm Dave Debo, News Radio Wham 1180. Next news coming up at 1:30. Breaking news when it happens anytime. 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
14: Welcome back in. We are rolling through the Friday edition of the program. We'll get to a bunch of your talkbacks. We'll take some of your calls later in the program. But we just talked to Senator John Kennedy down in Louisiana. He was awesome. And many of you reacting to all of the phenomenal one-liners that he has dropped. Guy might have been decent at radio back in the day, Buck. He could have had, I bet, a very, very good radio show in Louisiana. And maybe other places as well. But we are joined now. We're going to head out to the left coast, out to California, land of communist and Democrat Party rule that our friend Steve Hilton is trying to overcome. The race is underway right now for the next governor of California. We bring in now our friend Steve Hilton. Steve, how's it going?
15: Well, it's great. I'm really sorry I'm not going to be able to provide you with any of the Kennedy style one-liners, except one that is my favorite actual Senator Kennedy one-liner. I have no idea what he was talking about when he said this, but I can't remember. It's lost in the mist of time. But I do remember once he said, "You can train a goat to climb a tree, but you're better off hiring a squirrel." So there you go.
14: That is a great line. All right, what should we know from your perspective on how the campaign is going out in California? What is the status right now?
15: The gap is closing, and this is a winnable race, which is what I've said all along. It's not going to be an easy race to win. We're up against a very well-financed, corruptly financed machine in California. The government unions have all the money they want. Chris Rufo of City Journal just this week reported that the top 10 government unions in California make $1 billion a year in terms of their income. And, of course, they're ready to spend that to cling to power. But here's the good news. Since we started our campaign for the general election just over a month ago, the very first poll that came out after the primary between me and my opponent, Javier Becerra, he was on 61, I was on 36. That's basically the result of the primary, a 25-point gap. Then we started hitting him, especially as we've discussed on this migrant child abuse scandal, and laying out our positive plan to bring people's costs down and cut gas prices and taxes. The next poll, an 18-point gap. The next one, 14 points. The one earlier this week, an 8-point gap. It's under 10%. And so it's very clear to me that Californians are sick and tired of what's going on. They're looking for a positive alternative. And, you know, it's not at all going to be an easy path the next 2 months, but we can win this race. I'm very certain of that.
16: I have to say, Steve, I've seen just on social media and following the news, as one does when Clay and I have to talk for 3 hours a day about it, that you are running a very clear, a very thoughtful cost of living focused campaign, which I have to say, I wish I was hearing more of that in some other races that where you have right. Republicans who are running to make things better. But you are doing that in California. We have a lot of California listeners, but just because I think it's also instructive about what is going to matter in some other, let's say, big Senate races and governor's campaigns in competitive states. What are you really honing in on? Talk to me about gas, about taxes, about helping people pay their groceries and pay their bills.
15: Yeah, I mean, look, the simplest summary of it I can give you is cheaper gas and lower tax. But the specifics of that is that we're going to have a sensible energy policy in California. Instead of shipping oil halfway around the world, we're going to use the oil we have right here in our state. We have abundant oil reserves. We're going to get rid of the outdated regulations on the refineries. And most of all, we're going to end the hidden taxes on gas, which give us the highest gas prices in the country. And my target is very simple, $3 gas, which I know people listening around the country think, yeah, what's so good about that? In California, we're on, you know, $6 right now. And so $3 gas is something that will directly help, especially the working class voters that I think are going to really win this election for us. And the second part of that is my working class tax cut, your first $150,000 tax free. And again, people around the country may say, $150,000, that's kind of high salary, not in California. There are many counties in California where the official level for being low income because of the high cost of living is $100,000 a year. That's low income in many counties in California. So we've got our working class tax cut, your first $150,000 tax free, $3 gas, and there's many more. I mean, we're going through, just this week, for example, I announced my plan to ban these outrageous school supply lists, right? The budget of California has more than doubled in the last 10 years, from $170 billion to $354 billion. The proportion of that budget that is spent on schools, public schools, is fixed by ballot initiative, 38%. In other words, the school budget has doubled. In the same period, the number of students enrolled in our system has fallen by 500,000. And yet, every school year, parents are being sent these lists of essential school supplies that they're supposed to pay for. Pens, paper, pencils, paper towels, wipes. It's just ridiculous. Hundreds of dollars on top of the taxes they already pay. So we pay the highest taxes in the country. And then on top of that, you're supposed to pay for essential school supplies, even though the budget's doubled. No, that is a ripoff, and we're going to stop it. So all of these things we're saying are just simple, practical ways that we can bring the cost of living down. And that's what people are desperate for here in our state, because we've got the highest cost of living in the country.
14: Not only is the cost of schooling insanely high in California, the results are not good. And in particular, I want to point to something that I think deserves more attention. Mississippi, long the butt of jokes in the educational arena for generations. People have been making fun of Mississippi and saying, well, it could be worse. At least we're not in Mississippi when it comes to education. Mississippi is now educating its kids better than almost any state in the country. It's called the Mississippi Miracle. I actually think it's under-discussed, but you can put side by side the spending that California has compared to the spending that Mississippi has, and Mississippi kids are kicking the crap out of California kids. How do you take some of what other states are doing and bring it to bear? I don't think very many Californians ever would have thought, hey, let's look to Mississippi and do more of what they're doing. But it's actually a sign that you can have effective schooling at a more affordable price and get great results.
15: Yeah, that's literally my plan, to copy the Mississippi Miracle. I say it all the time. And it's incredibly simple what they did. And by the way, they spend one third the amount that California spends. And they're at the top of the nation and California's at the bottom. And the very simple points of these. Number one, on reading, they use phonics. They insist on using the method of teaching reading that actually works. It's called phonics, and we're going to have that in California. Secondly, they have the basic common sense observation that up until third grade, you're learning to read. After third grade, you're reading to learn. And if you can't read, you can't learn anything. And so they insist on meeting a proficiency in reading by third grade. And if you don't meet that, you repeat the year. You don't advance to fourth grade. It's been transformational. That's been the heart of it. The next two points are just accountability, holding teachers and schools accountable with clear reporting on how they're doing. That's what we're going to bring in here, a letter grade, simple letter grade for every school and every teacher, so that parents know what is going on. And then the final point is that then they can act on it. If the school is underperforming, then you can make changes via the principal, convert to a charter, whatever it may be. So that's how we're going to do it. It's what they've done, and look at the results. It's exactly right. It's an amazing story, and it's what we're going to be following here in California when I'm governor.
16: Speaking of Steve Hilton, he's running for governor. It is a competitive race, and he would be the first, I think, Republican to win since Schwarzenegger in 2006. Does that sound about right? It's been
15: exactly,
16: something
15: yeah.
16: like that. So 20 years. If you would, first of all, what is the website? People, a lot of California listeners, ton of stations in California, all across the state. Where should people go for your website if they want to know more, if they want to get involved, if they want to help?
15: Thank you very much. It's stevehiltonforgovernor.com, F-O-R, stevehiltonforgovernor.com. Look, I'm on the road the whole time. We're doing hundreds of events up and down the state. And our volunteer army is really growing. People said you can't really do retail politics in California. It's too big. Well, it is big, but we're doing it. And we're getting really great reaction and building a real grassroots movement. And the energy is so strong. Honestly, I'm up and down the state everywhere I go. And we've got Democrats coming to our events, independents. This is not a ideological campaign. I'm a very practical, problem-solving kind of person with a business experience and government reform experience. And people are responding positively. And the other guy, by the way, is doing nothing. I mean, it's so the arrogance of these Democrat career politicians. It's just unbelievable. He's literally not even campaigning. Hasn't agreed to any debates. It's unbelievable.
16: So we're very much hoping that people are going to mobilize, and Steve, it'd be a big win, and we would have been some of your earliest and loudest supporters in this. So we're putting our chips on you, buddy, to win this one. If I can, before we let you go back to all the campaigning you're doing and everything, just want to bring your expertise as a Californian into something else here. Clay is very dismissive of Gavin Newsom as a possible Democrat nominee for the presidency. Do you think he's underestimating Gavin, or I'm dismissive of Kamala as being the nominee? Just nominee. We're not saying who's going to win the overall election. You know, who do you, as a Californian who knows both of those politicians, at least their machines and what they've been able to do, who do you think is more likely of the two to be the nominee? I just need you to weigh in before we head off for the weekend.
15: My God, what a choice. It's like the choice in L.A. for mayor between Karen Bass, the useless incompetent, and Nithya Raman, the ideological extremism. My goodness. I don't know. I think that Gavin's got more political talent. There's no question about that. She's completely, unbelievably bad at this. But I don't know. I think that their time has passed for both of them. That's what I feel. They feel like a sort of different age. That's what it feels like.
16: So you think that both of them are probably not, if you wouldn't put money if you had to. I know you're like, why are you making me do this? But if you had to, you wouldn't put your money on either of those California Democrats to be the Democrat nominee in 2028. Is that fair to say?
15: Correct. I really wouldn't. Of course, I know how bad they are in terms of substance and performance, but I don't know. They just feel like a really, you know, like time's passed them by. Their moment is gone. That's what it feels like to me.
14: Last question for you. This is a big story, at least for me. Buck doesn't care as much about all the media world as I do. Paramount talking about potentially leaving California. The AG there, Rob Bonta, one of the 12 blue state AGs who is suing. If you became governor and this were still going on, how does it get solved? What would you do?
15: Well, look, first of all, I can't affect that direct. We need a new attorney general. There's a great guy running with me, actually, on a ticket, Michael Gates, who would drop that immediately, along with all these other totally politically motivated lawsuits, most of them suing the federal government. But the main thing that I would do is my plan is called Bring Hollywood Home. I know people may not love the politics of Hollywood, but it's an incredibly important, iconic industry. Thousands of blue-collar jobs disappearing in Los Angeles. It's a disaster. And so I've got a whole plan to bring the entertainment industry back to California from the places it's gone to outside America and other states like New Jersey and so on, with a competitive tax incentive, cutting the costs and bureaucracy. And I speak to the industry all the time, including Paramount, and they're excited about the other things that I will do separate to this lawsuit, which I can't personally change, in order to make sure we get those jobs coming back to California because we got to save this industry. It's dying. I mean, it's really dying. There's a real risk. I mean, there was a headline the other week, Los Angeles could become the next Detroit. And we can't let that happen. And this is a part of it. This just shows you the sort of arrogance of these Democrats. They think they can just do whatever they want, and business will just stay in California, put up with the pain forever. No, we're heading to an economic cliff if we're not careful. We've got to wake up.
14: Yeah, 100% what you're saying, I always try to reiterate on this show, is the number of people who help actually make movies, build the sets, hold the cameras, that are going to be Steve Hilton voters, that were Donald Trump voters, I think would shock many people listening to us in other parts of the country. That is Steve Hilton. We encourage you guys to all go check out his campaign website. If you're in California, it's a no-brainer decision. Go vote for him. Thank you, Steve.
15: Great to be with you guys. Thanks. See you soon.
14: Okay, we want to tell you about Good Ranchers. We were just texting with our friend Ben, who runs Good Ranchers, during the course of the program already today. And he and his wife, Corley, they built a business that's designed to actually put American-raised products from American ranches directly into your home. It comes straight to your house. Did you know that 85% of the beef or pork in supermarkets was grown and raised outside of the U.S. before being brought into the country? All sorts of different hormones, challenging parts of that process when it is shipped. How much would you like to just have good old-fashioned American meat? That is exactly what Ben and his wife Corley have done. They've got four young kids. I love this product. We're going to have, I just sent out the text. We are going to have a Labor Day festival here at the house. 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They're going to be coming over, and we're going to feed a lot of teenage boys, and we're going to be feeding them Good Ranchers. 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
16: We got a bunch of talkbacks. Welcome back in here to Clay and Buck. Let me hit this real quick, Clay. VIP email from Sissy. I absolutely love the interview with Enos Cantor Freedom. Something he said, actually we've all said, that trans women and women's sports take women's jobs, money, position on team, etc., made me stop and pause. I realized trans women are thieves. They take what does not belong to them. In sports, they take identities, jobs, income, awards, recognition, sponsors, etc. It was never theirs to begin with, and yet if they robbed a bank, burglarized a home, guaranteed they'd be held responsible and have to pay back what was stolen. But if you steal a woman's identity, it is celebrated. Interesting from Sissy.
33: Well,
16: very well said.
33: I agree with everything that I echo her argument. Very well said. And by the way, again, I want to reiterate, we're excited about WBAL. I tweeted that out. Those of you listening to us on 1090 AM, 101.5 FM, we hopefully are going to be entertaining you for some time to come. If you're new, just stay tuned. We'll grow on you a little bit like moss. And hopefully at some point in time, you'll be looking forward to noon coming on and being able to hang out with us.
16: Absolutely. Also, guys, light us up with talkbacks and calls right now. We'll get to some of the back half of this hour, and we are going to dive into some more here momentarily. Appreciate you all being with us. Imagine your car is spying on you. It happens. Here's a true story proving it. A guy's insurance jumped over 20%. No accidents, no tickets. So he started digging to find out who reported him. It was his own car. 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
9: 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A sheriff from our area, one of 15 statewide, suing the state over the new law restricting their cooperation with federal immigration agents. Wayne County Sheriff Robert Milby tells our Bob Lunsbury the law restricts the sheriff's independent authority, and he expects more sheriffs to join the suit beyond the first 15. The Army is awarding billions of dollars to five companies to build small nuclear power reactors at military bases in the U.S. One of them is proposed for Fort Drum. Jury deliberations continue in the Lindsay Clancy triple murder trial in Massachusetts. She admits killing her three children, but claims that she had postpartum psychosis. And two Rochester boxing promoters facing felony charges tied to an April event at Blue Cross Arena. Clay Harris and Derek Grambling are charged with scheming to defraud, grand larceny, and other offenses after the event left tens of thousands of dollars unpaid. The 13 Wham Weather Authority forecast, mainly sunny this afternoon. Temps will remain cooler today. A high of 71, mainly clear tonight, low 51. Downtown, we've got that sunshine, and it is 65 degrees. 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
33: 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Buck, we are getting a lot of positivity on our new YouTube page. 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I'm waving right now. I saw the reaction was very positive yesterday to your son, who came in for a cameo near the end of the program. That video went out of Buck's 1.5-year-old son. People loved it. Us talking about the WNBA, this is something I would have bet Buck $1 million that we would never have video clips this popular. Yesterday, us talking about men and women's sports in the WNBA, over 250,000 people watched us talking about the fact that the WNBA has had a trans player, a woman who decided to identify as a man. Go search out Clay Travis. Go search out Buck Sexton. Click that subscribe button. And as a result of this, I've got a couple of fun Friday topics for you, Buck. One is, I've got three here. I'm going to let you dealer choice. You tell me what you want to dive into. One is flock cameras, which has turned into a huge controversy, if you have not heard about this. Another, well, I'll play this audio for you regardless, because I do think it kind of ties in here. The other is Sydney Sweeney has got a lingerie company. And I do think culturally, if you think about men and women and the difference between men and women, she has a lingerie company ad. Sydney Sweeney is a registered Republican in Florida. Probably voted for Trump, certainly voted for Ron DeSantis, and she is willing to lean into traditional notions of 1980s, 1990s, 2000s era femininity. All of us grew up. Buck, who was the, like, I'm going to go straight to Sydney Sweeney. Who was the, when you were growing up?
5: Of course. Dealer's choice until he talks about Sydney Sweeney being
33: and
5: hot.
33: And then I was like,
5: and then
33: you know
5: Clay
33: what,
5: just, good, he's like, no this, more dealer's
33: I got,
5: choice.
33: I got too excited. And by the way, we're going to clip that video. We're going to put it up on YouTube, and this thing is going to do crazy numbers too, if you haven't seen the video. But question for you, Buck, because I do think this is interesting culturally. When you were growing up, was there a Maxim cover girl, a Stuff magazine? What was the girl in your New York City high school that was the most popular? Was it a Carmen Electra, Pamela Anderson? Was there one that stood out as sort of the avatar of teenage male obsession in your school?
5: In high, well, Cindy Crawford was definitely the ultimate model.
33: That's like elementary school.
5: Right. That's a little before then, but I'm saying she was the pinnacle of being a model, when we were growing up. She was the ultimate supermodel. But, Jessica Biel probably when I was in high school. Jessica Biel with her Gear magazine cover. That, like, if there was a chat board at my high school, we didn't even have online chat boards at the time. That would have melted the chat board. That was
33: definitely
5: the thing.
33: Is Jessica Biel a billionaire now? Because what is her brand? Honest? She created,
5: Is that Jessica Alba? I think you're thinking Jessica Alba.
33: Oh, sorry.
5: Whoa.
33: Yes.
5: Don't mix up your Jessicas. What are you doing?
33: My apologies.
5: Yeah.
33: Jessica Biel is married to Justin Timberlake.
5: Yeah, so she's also not poor. She's married to Justin Timberlake. She's doing fine.
33: She lives down the road. She's right here. Their family is just in the Nashville area where I am. Justin Timberlake, in fact, just opened his own golf course. He hasn't been working that much lately. He's just kind of been having fun, I think. But, okay, Jessica Biel. I would go probably, I'm a little bit older than you, a couple of years. Pamela Anderson and Carmen Electra, I would say, were like the ultimate, like, yeah, what are you reacting? Like, Pamela are you, Anderson. This not good enough for you? Pam Anderson?
5: Pamela Anderson.
33: Oh, yeah. I mean, come on. She was
5: a little trashy.
33: Well, I mean, she was on Baywatch. She was on the cover of all the magazines. I can't believe it. Just so negative associated with Pamela Anderson. She's in the new, Naked Gun movie I just watched the other day. I was watching it with the kids. She had a sex tape. I know.

0: And it was like, I mean, I mean, I'm a journalist, kind of, technically. I was doing reporting at the time. I had to get a phone number. I think actually I just got an Instagram handle, not a phone number, but neither here nor there. But Clay, yeah, it was really sad. The ladies, she was a unicorn because there were not a lot of attractive ladies at these protests. Not a lot of attractive people inside and outside at these protests. You tend to have a lot of people that feel like they're embittered because they're not winners at life, in whatever that means. They're just not happy.
1: So do you buy my thesis here that one reason she is so comfortable, she has a lingerie company and the lingerie video is going mega viral, that one reason she is so comfortable, are they connected? The fact that she is an outspoken registered Republican in Florida, this is not coincidental, and she is completely fine leaning into traditional gender roles, which would have been in the 80s and the 90s and the 2000s, to say nothing of the 70s for people out there who grew up in those eras, would have been not anything at all surprising to have done.
0: Well, yeah, because I think that from a business perspective, she's seen a lane and she's going to it. And the lane is a return to lingerie, specifically, is about fantasy and female beauty and sexiness. And it's not about inclusiveness. You know, you're actually not going, you don't have to run a lingerie brand with the models, having, you know, 48 inch waists or whatever. Like, you don't have to do that. And, you know, cause Victoria's Secret was doing that. I mean, Abercrombie started
1: brand,
0: doing that.
1: The brand, all the brands that leaned into gender inclusiveness, meaning trans models and also obese models, all of the brands immediately collapsed. People want to look better than they actually do look in any clothes. And it turned out that holding up a mirror to unattractive, massively obese people and saying you're beautiful too was not actually a way to sell any gear. And I do think that I don't think this is coincidental that Sydney Sweeney has become the cultural flashpoint that she has, and so many people on the left are so upset by her because she's just leaning into the idea of I'm a beautiful woman and I'm going to take advantage of all the opportunities that that gives me. And Buck, I think this lingerie company that she has is going to be worth $1 billion because she's just leaning into what was popular back in the day.
0: I think that is all true.
1: Do you want to play? Well, you know what? I'll play the Jemele Hill because I think you've got to read for us. Anyway, I gave you Dealer Choice and then I said, you know what? I'm going to go ahead.
0: Yeah, you just stomped all over Dealer Choice. You're like, you know what? No, I'm going to play. I'm going to deal the cards to myself.
1: I got
0: and
1: so
0: talk
1: fired
0: about
1: up.
0: Sydney Sweeney in lingerie.
1: I couldn't wait. Yeah.
0: Yeah. I mean, it's okay. The guys in our audience, they were all tuned in. Some of the ladies went to go make us, you know, make themselves lunch and, they've come back now. All right. Some of them probably actually respect what Sydney Sweeney's doing. She's got a lot
1: of
0: hustle.
1: Our audience does. I think that they do.
0: Yeah. No, she's got a lot of hustle. What she's doing is pretty impressive. As a business person, okay, as a business matter, when bad weather rolls through your area, the kind that knocks out the power, what's one of the first things to fail? It's likely the cell phone service. In critical moments, cell towers can get overloaded with everyone using their cell phones, leaving you with no service or that SOS image on your phone. 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
17: Welcome back in here to Clay and Buck. Since Clay was talking about hot chicks, which is a huge shock, we've gotten a fair number of people writing in. Wes in Ohio says he still has the Kathy Ireland Budweiser poster, and that was, so she was the ultimate. I will say Kathy Ireland was certainly a top contender for, you know, look, every generation has their cultural beauty icons. You know, Marilyn Monroe, obviously, for a generation was a, we got some people writing in, Farrah Fawcett for them was a you know, a big deal. Wasn't she the one that was on the wall in what's the movie where he escapes from the prison? Shawshank. Wasn't it a Farrah Fawcett poster he had on the wall, I think, in Shawshank Redemption?
18: I think that might have been pre-Farrah Fawcett. I think it might have been Raquel Welch.
17: Raquel Welch, I'm sorry. Thank you. It was Raquel Welch, Farrah Fawcett. Yeah, no, the wrong time period. Sorry, I'm getting my wall pinups confused here. Raquel Welch, that's right. Even an earlier generation, because I think, yeah, that's like 1940s is Shawshank, I think. That sounds about right. Maybe
18: yeah.
17: 50s. So, anyway, a lot of you are weighing in on this one. We have some talkbacks. We have some calls. Clay, who do you have on the live call list? I actually just clicked off of it by accident, so I need you to tell me. Or pick a talkback.
18: Let's see. We got a ton. Well, Dan in New Orleans has the Farrah Fawcett take. I'll go to him first. Dan, fire away.
19: Gentlemen, Farrah Fawcett with that poster back in the 70s in high school, everybody had that darn thing. And then on top of that, you haven't mentioned Suzanne Somers, another hottie.
18: She was back in the day for that generation.
19: Yeah.
18: Everybody's got a different one that they immediately think of from that generation. And what I would say in general, Buck, is there's lots of Instagram influencers that are sort of micro targets, I would say, in some ways, meaning they aren't as famous as a Farrah Fawcett or a Raquel Welch or a Wes in Ohio has got Kathy Ireland, the SI swimsuit cover models. I think Sydney Sweeney's team or Sydney Sweeney herself saw that absence and said, I'm leaning in on it.
17: Rita Hayworth was on the poster. So even earlier, I think that's even the generation before.
18: Yeah, that's before Raquel Welch. Wes in Ohio, what you got for us?
6: Hey, so I'm a graduate of 96, was born in 77, just a year or so younger than you, Clay. Kathy Ireland, she was it for me. My Budweiser poster's rolled up, but the wife's okay with it as long as it stays tucked away.
18: Thank you for the call. Wasn't Kathy Ireland a kicker on the football team in the movie Unnecessary Roughness back in the day?
17: Absolutely she was, yes.
18: That's how famous Kathy Ireland was. They put her in a football movie and made her the hot kicker on, sort of an absurd.
17: You know, Cindy Crawford was in a movie. She was in a movie with not Alec Baldwin, the other Baldwin, and I think it was called Fair Game, which was the same name as a later movie about the leak of the CIA officer under the Bush administration, which was a big much ado about nothing, but that was the movie. But the original Fair Game was with Cindy Crawford, and it was one of those times where you see that, yes, modeling is both winning the genetic lottery, and there's some skill involved in it,
18: yes.
17: And certainly in, but also acting, there's some skill involved, and that was not a skill that she had. It was not good.
18: We got one more hour. We're going to have some fun. We got great talkbacks. We'll open up phone lines even more. We're taking some of your calls. Buck, I have a funny show for you. I went to Birmingham and back yesterday. So I was in a van that had a camera that had a television. And have you seen or watched any episodes of the show Tires? Are you familiar with it at all?
17: No.
18: I don't know how many of you have watched it. It's on Netflix. It is Shane Gillis's comedy that is set inside of a mechanic shop. I'd never seen it. I happened to watch, because I was in the car driving back and forth from Birmingham, had a couple of my buddies with me, happened to watch 6 episodes of it. It's hysterical. Now, it is a dirtier, meaning cursing, themes, a dirtier version of The Office. I would say it's like an R-rated version of The Office. Instead of Office, probably PG-13. R-rated version of The Office set in a mechanic shop in Pennsylvania instead of in a paper shop in Pennsylvania. Blue-collar job humor in general. Buck, it's well done. I think you would like it. I'm not sure Carrie would like it. I'm not sure if Laura will like it or not. It's male-centric.
17: Yeah. Look at Clay with the body show recommendations.
18: Body, that's a perfect way to describe it. A little bit body.
17: Yeah. Scandalous, so but not surprising. Clay Travis, once again.
18: Don't watch it with the kids. Appreciate y'all. We'll be back final hour of the week next.
7: 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Clay Travis and Buck Sexton. The 5 o'clock news hour. Today, 5 till 6 on News Radio. 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
20: Good afternoon. It's 2 o'clock, sunny skies, 73 degrees in downtown Rochester. I'm Dave Debo on News Radio WHAM 1180. 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And now, the Rochester City Council, just this past hour, was out with a statement rejecting President Trump's executive order changing the name of Lake Ontario to Lake America. President Trump announced the change amid his ongoing trade dispute with Canada. And the council is one of several saying no to the idea. Governor Hochul, Mayor Evans, County Executive Bellow have all weighed in. The council is there now and north of the border.
21: Canadian Prime Minister Mark Carney is pointing out the history of the indigenous name Ontario in response to President Trump's effort to rename Lake Ontario to Lake America. He wrote on X that the name comes from a Wendat word that means the lake is beautiful, the lake is big. He added that the name has been used for over 400 years, predating the U.S. Declaration of Independence and the Canadian Confederation. I'm Chris Caraggio, NBC News Radio.
20: A sheriff from our area is one of 15 statewide suing the state over that new law restricting their cooperation with federal immigration agents.
22: 15 of us delivered a lawsuit to the Northern District in Albany, suing Kathy Hochul and Letitia James. And right now it's 15, but I'm going to, you know, predict a little bit in the future here and think there's going to be some more sheriffs that are going to be signing on with us.
20: Wayne County Sheriff Robert Milby is listed as a plaintiff in the federal lawsuit filed this week. He tells our Bob Lonsbury the law restricts the sheriff's independent authority to protect the public.
22: I answer to the 92,000 residents of Wayne County. I don't answer to the governor. I don't answer to the attorney general. While I sit in office, I'm going to do what I can and everything that I can to do what I took an oath to do.
20: Milby argues that arresting immigrants for ICE cuts down on the chaos when the feds do it, and he says these agreements to house immigrants also fund a lot of the sheriff's budgets. Two Rochester boxing promoters face felony charges today tied to an April event at Blue Cross Arena. Clay Harris and Derek Grambling are charged with scheming to defraud, grand larceny, and other offenses after the event left tens of thousands of dollars unpaid.
5: Grambling surrendered Friday. Harris was arrested in Kingston after failing to turn himself in. Both are now subject to ankle monitors and have turned their passports in. It's day two of deliberations in the trial of a Massachusetts mother accused in the deaths of her three young children.
9: The jury deciding the fate of Lindsay Clancy is made up of nine women and three men, and they deliberated for about 3.5 hours after getting the case on Thursday after closing arguments in the trial wrapped up. Clancy has pleaded not guilty by reason of insanity and has admitted to killing her three children, all under age six, in 2023 before attempting suicide. Her lawyer says the former labor and delivery nurse was suffering from postpartum psychosis and was over-medicated, while prosecutors say she is criminally responsible for murdering her kids. If convicted of first-degree murder charges, Clancy could be sentenced to life without parole. Jurors can also consider lesser charges of second-degree murder and manslaughter or find her not guilty. Tanya J. Powers, Fox News.
5: The U.S. Army is awarding billions of dollars to five companies to build small nuclear power reactors at military bases in the United States, and the plans call for some of them to possibly be near us. It calls for mass-assembled portable reactors that can be trucked into, among other places, Fort Drum outside Watertown in upstate New York. The small-scale plan is similar to what Governor Hochul has proposed for other parts of New York State. Checking the news radio, Wham 1180, 30-minute ticker. The Dow is down just 3 points now at 53,566. The NASDAQ is down 111 at 26,430. 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
5: Now we've got sunny skies, 73 degrees. I'm Dave Debo, News Radio Wham 1180. 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
17: Third hour, Clay and Buck gets going right now. Thanks for being here, everybody. We talked yesterday a bit. We're having a little fun. It's Friday. We always have fun, but more fun on Friday because we got to get ready for the weekend. Plus, it's almost Labor Day weekend. Summer's coming to a close here. You got to get in some summer fun while you can, everybody. You're going to be in the fall, and things are going to be time will march on. Clay, yesterday we discussed how Lake Ontario is, by executive order of the President of the United States, Lake Ontario is now Lake America. And this, again, I had no issue with it. I thought the naming of the Gulf of America was hilarious and actually made a lot of sense to me. Lake Ontario didn't hit quite the same way, just because I thought there were some other... I thought it could have come up with, honestly, just a more clever name. And this has spawned some back and forth, and a lot of people have come up with funny names for it now. It also goes to an ongoing trade dispute that the president is very much... He is spearheading this issue of trade with Canada and talking a pretty rough game about how Canada needs to stop all of their tariffs on us. And because they won't, we've got now tariffs on them. And, you know, it's all a lot of this stuff going on. But so the president put this out, obviously, also on his Truth Social, which we'll refer to sometimes as tweets. But obviously it is different. It is Truth Social. Clay, he also put something else out that I think is in some ways even more controversial than his Lake America take. He put out a listing of, this is a screenshot from the President of the United States that he shared from his official account, of the greatest presidents in American history. A fun topic of conversation for those of us who love politics and history. And he, of course, is, this is not controversial at all. Donald Trump has listed the greatest president as Donald Trump. And a lot of you would agree with that. And a lot of Americans, I think, would agree with that. Certainly would put him in the same category of their favorite all-time presidents with Lincoln, Washington, Jefferson. There are some names that we all would just expect to be there, right? What?
18: I am happy that Trump is the president. I don't think very many people would actually say Trump is the best president in the history of the United States.
17: Oh, I even think there are people even listening.
18: Even in this audience right now.
17: Really?
18: Even in this audience, I'll throw a bomb right here.
17: I wouldn't put him ahead of Washington or Lincoln personally. As much I love the president. I love the president, but I wouldn't put him ahead personally.
18: I understand why President Trump believes that he is the greatest president of all time. I don't think that's a crazy take from the president. I don't think there's hardly anyone in America, even the most diehard Trump supporters, who would say head to head, I'll take Trump over George Washington. Trump over Abraham Lincoln.
17: Our lines are open, and we're going to see, Clay, if anyone wants to call in anywhere in the country to back up President Trump, not that he is a great president, not that he is the greatest president of our lifetime, that he is the greatest president of all time. That is the contention from the president. Now, I'm just going to say this. That is not controversial at all insofar as everybody, I think, would expect Donald Trump. It's very on brand for him to say he is the greatest. That is not a surprise. Trump.
18: But he speaks hyperbolically. He would probably also have said, I'm sure you can find a quote, that back in the day, Trump Tower was the greatest building to ever be built.
17: Like, for sure. For sure. So that's not the part of it that I think has got people a little bit up in arms. I would, by the way, if any of you want to make the case that he is the greatest of all time, please do call around. Because I think we might get a call or two. I think we might. I could be wrong. The greatest of all time. But Clay, take a step back from that for a second. Then he has tiers. Great, near great, average, below average, failures. Now, the failures, no surprise. Biden, Obama, Carter, Harding. It's a little rough for Harding, honestly. I'm not sure, anyway, put that aside for a second. I'll start there. He also has in the failures Ulysses Grant. And that is, to me, madness, utter madness to put Ulysses Grant, who not only, of course, as a general, won the Civil War for the North, but beyond that, oversaw in a way that, you know, historically, I think, looks very favorably on his efforts during Reconstruction, his invoking the Insurrection Act to deal with, the elements in the South that were trying to stop using force and violence Reconstruction. I think Ulysses S. Grant is certainly a near great president, certainly in that, which would put him in the sort of second tier below Trump. I think near great's where he belongs. So I want to give you the two that I think were the wrongest on the list. Obviously, he's got dozens of presidents here, guys. We can't go through all of them, and we can share it up at clayandbuck.com. Maybe we'll put this graphic up. So any of you who want to go check it out yourself can go see it. The presidents obviously shared it online. But Clay, he has Woodrow Wilson under great presidents. Woodrow Wilson? Woodrow Wilson belongs certainly below average as a president, okay? Certainly below average. And he doesn't have Buchanan in the... So those are the two that upset me the most. Oh, also Coolidge below average. How can you have Coolidge below average? So what are the ones that struck you as the most... So again, my problem is Trump saying he's the greatest. I totally get it. Of course, Trump says he's the greatest. It's whether you think it's funny or you think it's true. That's very Trump. But Wilson top tier and Grant bottom tier on his list to me is just inexplicable. I can't square with that.
18: I agree with that. I also thought Herbert Hoover as average. I think when the Great Depression happens on your watch, it's tough to argue that you are an average president. I mean, I think you would have to be below average. Now, you can argue, and I think this is where those of us who are historians or people who like to read substantially about history, where you can acknowledge that sometimes you end up in a situation where you get more credit when the economic tides are favorable and you are president, and less credit when the economic tides are unfavorable and you are president. But I thought, to me, when I saw this list, Herbert Hoover being considered an average president jumped out at me. I think the Grant failure is wrong, but it is based on the amount of corruption that occurred in the Grant terms in office.
17: He was not corrupt. Right, but there was corruption around
18: the government around him was corrupt. But I think that is a overreach. I did like that he kept Andrew Jackson as a great president. Right now, there is a huge debate about Andrew Jackson because of the Trail of Tears, everything related to Native Americans. But even in the Democrat Party, their biggest cultural event in many places is the Jefferson Jackson Day. Up until about 20 years ago, Thomas Jefferson and Andrew Jackson were considered to be the avatars of the Democrat Party when it came to big events that they do every year. Those were the ones that stood out to me.
17: You would agree the most outrageous is Wilson up high and Grant below. Is there anyone else that you think should be?
18: Your take there, and then the Hoover should be certainly below average. If you're the president during the Great Depression,
17: I think
18: you got to wear it, and you got to be considered a below average president. I also look, FDR is a tough one to me because World War II was such a supremely spectacular victory. But I think we're going to see that much of the great welfare program that he put into place, Social Security, everything else, as those of us now who are coming up and we're going to look around and say, wait, the government took 12% of my money for my entire life and I'm never going to get it back. It's hard to think, I think, for younger people who are aware that we're never getting Social Security. The guy who put in place Social Security is one of the greatest presidents because we're not going to reap any benefit, just a cost. Anybody who's 40 or younger, anybody out there listening to us right now who is 40 or younger, Social Security's broken for us. We're never going to get back what we gave to the government.
17: So I have some other quibbles that I'll just throw your way for some various hot takes, Clay, in response to this. First of all, Johnson, as in took over after the Lincoln assassination, Johnson of Tennessee. He's in the average tier. That guy's got to get boosted. He's got to get pushed down below average, way too favorable to those Southerners.
18: I'm going
17: to
18: defend Andrew Johnson here, Puck. I think no matter who was the president after Lincoln, because of the radical Reconstruction Republicans, I don't think there was a way that a president post-Lincoln could have been successful. I'm not even sure. You want a hot take? One of my professors, Civil War history at GW back in the day, this is the ultimate hot take. He said, And I remember thinking, wow, this is like, this is a hot take before anybody did clickbait, hot takes, everything else. He said, from a historical perspective, and he had written a lot of books on Civil War history, was a big time heavyweight in the space. He said that Abraham Lincoln would have gotten impeached if he had not been assassinated at Ford's Theater, because Lincoln was going to be too conciliatory to the South for this post-Civil War era, and the radical Republican Reconstructionist were not going to accept his leadership as being too conciliatory, and they would have impeached him.
17: That's a very, that's an interesting and not crazy take, actually. I think
18: I've never heard anybody else say it. And you think about it, people say, no, there's no way. Winston Churchill got voted out of office.
17: Of course, after winning World War II. Yes. When you look back on these things historically, it's so easy to get disconnected from the mentality. And the Civil War was horrific. And what was done to a lot of people in the South as part of Sherman's march, as Clay well knows, was brutal and beyond the scope of what people's expectations for war pre-Civil War in their own country.
18: Total war did not exist really in the United States and in much of the world pre-Sherman's march to the sea.
17: Yeah, I completely. There were excesses by the British, for example, during the American Revolution. But really, the worst thing the British did was what they did to the prisoners of war, including like Ethan Allen famously sitting and just rotting for a while in the prison barges in the bay off of Manhattan. And you know that was the because they basically just let people just wither and die by the thousands. But they didn't burn down. Yes, they worked with the Indians, did bad things here and there. They didn't burn down like whole cities. So the Civil War stuff, there was some really bad feeling.
18: This is my take, by the way, on the Sherman side. If Lee, during his invasion into Pennsylvania in 1863, I've talked about this before.
17: Yeah.
18: If he had instituted total war against the North, like Sherman did a year later in 64, the Civil War might have turned out differently, because remember, we had an election in 1864 where McClellan, the former head of the Union Army, was running against Abraham Lincoln. One of the most amazing, intriguing, historically resonant elections of all time was the 1864 presidential campaign. Yeah. So you subtly alter a little bit of this stuff. This is why I like these lists, Buck, and everything changes.
17: But would you agree, Buchanan, Clay? Come on. Worst. Buchanan's got to be a failure worst. Tier, not a below average tier.
18: Buchanan is, I believe, the worst president in the history of the United States.
17: I think that's a solid take.
18: Who are not history people, Buchanan preceded Lincoln and basically allowed the Civil War to start.
17: Just to give you guys a sense of the outrage some have on the list, again, Trump being the greatest is fine. The outrage that Buchanan and Coolidge are in the same tier. This is insane. I mean, whoever, I don't know where Trump got this list. I don't know who made it for him or if he just picked it somewhere.
18: It was not Trump. I would like to know who the history guy or gal is that got this list.
17: We all know what happened here. Trump saw a list where he was the greatest president of all time and he liked it and he shared it. And again, that part of it I'm fine with. That's to be expected. It's the rest of this list that I sit here because somebody who would love Trump as the greatest president ever. There's no way that if they knew anything about Woodrow Wilson, the guy resegregated the Federal Service. Woodrow Wilson was a bad dude, a true internationalist, a true globalist. With all the bad.
18: By the way,
17: Woodrow Wilson was
18: also
17: a racist.
18: Biden on steroids. He had a stroke and his wife was president for the last year plus of his term in office. They hid the fact that he was unable to do the job. And I mean, you think Biden was bad in terms of being unable to do the gig. By the way, not surprisingly, we've got
17: he's failure tier, not great tier. He's failure tier. That's a crazy one.
18: I really don't like
17: the Ulysses Grant getting slammed on this one. Grant was a great man. They lied about how drunk he was too all the time because they didn't like. You know, that's a whole other thing.
18: That's a great line from Lincoln. If he's drinking, I want all my generals to have it. That's what he said when they came after him and said, hey, you know, you've put a drunk in charge. If he's a drunk, I want everybody in my army to have what he's drinking.
17: Was Lincoln, was it Grant where he said, but he fights? Was that Grant?
18: That was Lincoln, describing why he liked, Grant.
17: Because another great line.
18: Run and hide. Another week has come and gone in Israel past sundown, beginning of their Sabbath in the Holy Land. Most of parts of Israel still an uneasy piece there. 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I've been over. We've seen the work that the International Fellowship of Christians and Jews, that's the IFCJ, is doing and still operating on. 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
18: Welcome back in, Clay and Buck. All right, we got a lot of people who want to weigh in on the presidential rankings that President Trump posted. Who's the one? Keith in Arkansas.
17: Yep.
18: You believe President Trump is the greatest president in the history of the United States?
4: Yeah, I actually do. First of all, love you guys' show.
18: Thank
4: Great
18: you.
4: Job. But yeah, with all the times that he had to deal with all the lawsuits, and he did a great job his first time as president. He learned her second time in. He set himself up around a lot of good people. Hegseth, you know.
18: Okay.
4: All these
18: who would you put second? So Trump is your one. Trump is the GOAT, the greatest of all time. Who is your number two best president of all time?
4: Yeah, that would be a real hard question to take some more time to figure out. I didn't think past all my information on him.
17: I love that he knows Trump is one, though. That's it.
18: Yeah, thank you. Thank you for the call. So he has a one, does not have a two. I would just submit to you that if you don't know who the second best is, maybe you haven't thought through your list that
17: aggressive. Hey, you back off, Keith in Arkansas. David in North Carolina, we got you for 30 seconds, David. Who's the best president of all time?
8: Trump, without a doubt.
18: All right, who's
17: told
18: two?
17: You, Clay.
18: Who is second?
8: Probably Washington.
18: Okay.
17: There you go. He's got that. That's the answer, by the way, I think. I think that's a solid answer.
18: I mean, I think you could go Lincoln. I think you can go Washington. I think you could go Jefferson. I think that has to be one of the next three.
17: I know all of you. I knew that we were going to get calls right away. Trump is the greatest of all time. Clay didn't believe me. So thank you for lining up these lines.
18: There are, to be fair,
17: Look at the lawyer here backtracking on this one. All right, guys, there's something I want you to consider. 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
5: 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Two Rochester boxing promoters are facing felony charges tied to an April event at Blue Cross Arena. Clay Harris and Derek Grambling are charged with scheming to defraud, grand larceny, and other offenses after the event left tens of thousands of boxers and the arena unpaid. Sheriff from our area is one of 15 statewide urging the state over the new law restricting their cooperation with federal immigration agents. Wayne County Sheriff Robert Milby is listed as a plaintiff in a federal lawsuit filed this week, and he says there could be a lot more sheriffs signing on in the next couple days. Jury deliberations still going on in the Lindsay Clancy triple murder trial in Massachusetts. She admits to strangling her three young children in 2023, but pleaded not guilty, citing postpartum psychosis. And the Reverend L. Sharpton's National Action Network is leading a march on Washington, D.C. It's being held today, right now, on the 63rd anniversary of the famous 1963 March on Washington that culminated with Martin Luther King Jr.'s I Have a Dream speech. The 13 WAM Weather Authority forecasts sunny this afternoon, but the temps will get cooler as the day goes on, a high of 71. Tonight, mainly clear, a lot cooler, low of 51. Downtown now, though, it's sunny and 73 degrees. 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

0: Welcome back in here to Clay and Buck. We are lit up, my friends. Everything coming in. Keep it coming. Keep it flowing. And also, make sure you're checking us out on the YouTube stream or subscribe to us on YouTube. You can watch on demand after the program on video. We even have the speed cam coming in sometimes. Baby Speed makes appearances. Ginger Spice. We put cool clips there, all kinds of things. So it's good stuff. Go check it out. And Clay, we have, I'll just do so. Here we go. Clay, do you want me to, we can just take calls for the rest of the time. I'll take a couple more on this and then we'll take other topics. But Clay, there is a plethora of people willing to weigh in on Trump as the greatest single president in American history. Todd in Mount Airy, North Carolina is among them. What's up, Todd?
1: Without a shadow of doubt.
0: Why don't you educate Clay on why Trump is the GOAT, sir?
1: Exposing deep state. Proving there's nothing.
0: Uh-oh, I think okay. We lost him there.
2: The deep state cut him off. Defeating the British, keeping the Union together. The deep state, yeah, but like Washington won the revolution. Lincoln won Civil War. I think FDR made a poor decision on Social Security and the platforms of entitlements that were set up, but beating the Nazis kind of a big deal. The deep state, I think it's lower on the flow chart. I would argue that Reagan is a better president than Trump. And I can understand people can disagree, but I think one of the challenges in general.
0: He wasn't even on the chart, just so everyone knows. JFK, yeah. Reagan, Eisenhower, Truman. There were some conspicuous absences from even being on the chart anywhere.
2: Yeah. And one of the great things about history, and also one of the challenging things about history, is none of us are great in the immediate moment at recognizing what the historical significance of events are. That's just true of everybody. So we tend to overvalue or devalue, depending on perspective, people in real time. And then it sometimes takes decades, 80, 100 years to be able to fully contextualize what a presidency represented. So this is why I always take shots at, and MSNBC does it a lot, Buck. They bring on presidential historians to comment on current history. That is things that are happening right now. And most of the time, remember that guy Bachelos, who's supposedly a great presidential historian, and he said, if Trump wins, we may have people being executed against the walls. And step back and said, I don't think that that's likely to happen. So some of these historians are really notoriously awful at present day historical relevancy and analysis.
0: Marv in Syracuse, New York. What's going on, Mars? I'm Marv.
3: Hello, you silly little monkeys. How you doing?
2: We're good. You're lucky we're white guys, Marv.
3: I absolutely love Donald Trump, and I love saying this from his first term, that because evil Donald Trump, my business has skyrocketed, and people look at me like deer in the headlights.
0: All righty. Well, thank you. I'm glad that your business is, that's good. Interesting. Steve in Miami also wants to weigh in. What's going on, Steve?
4: Hey, guys. Thanks for being a cool, calm voice in the Republican echo chamber. I love you guys.
0: Thank you.
4: Yeah, Trump is the best president of our lifetime. I think George Washington, number one, Lincoln, number two, maybe JFK, number three. But also Trump, he did something that no one's ever been able to do, and that's open up a communication line directly from himself to the people. No president has ever even tried that. We all get to know exactly what he's thinking at all times, and that was unheard of prior to him. I think also that, humility is something that we all wish Trump had, or at least a lot of us do. But remember, we were getting our butts kicked in the sandbox before Trump got here, and we hired a bully to bully the bullies. And he's going to continue to stay on offense and bully the bullies. And that's what he was hired to do. And he's doing a great job of it.
2: Thank you for the call. I do think Trump has been uniquely well suited to the communication era of our times. But if you're a student of history, FDR's fireside chats using radio to be able to go directly to the public and talk to them was a wildly successful communication device. Certainly radio is still pretty effective. Television, Reagan was probably the best television communicating president. And for anybody out there, I would just say, I actually think Reagan is underrated because we've forgotten about how awful communism was.
5: Mm-hmm.
2: And getting, I know the Berlin Wall technically came down during George Bush Sr.'s presidency, but Reagan winning the Cold War and then handing off the baton to his vice president to see the Berlin Wall come down, the veil of totalitarianism collapse across Eastern Europe, that is, I think, in my life, the most significant thing that any president has accomplished.
5: I do think one part of Reagan that it kind of complicates in a good way the assessment is that you could argue, I think, that while Reagan was a great American president, the greatest beneficiaries of the Reagan presidency were the hundreds of millions of people who finally had a chance of freedom outside of America because of the defeat of the evil empire of the Soviet Union, right? So, which is a great thing, obviously, but I'm just saying he actually did so much that is external. You could say, you could argue he was a great president. I mean this, it might sound a little corny, for the world, for the whole world.
2: Let me hit you with this, too. This is another history hot take. I don't think JFK was that good of a president.
5: I was going to say that. We had somebody saying JFK is so great. JFK is a media construct when the media was totally owned by the libs. Wasn't a great guy. Gross in his personal life. If he didn't get shot, he wouldn't be this martyr for American politics. That's just reality. Was the Democrat Party in a far saner place then? And so therefore he was representative of that. Was the Democrat Party openly patriotic, even if it disagreed with the right on some? Yes, that has changed, right? So the Democrat Party of JFK is very sane and good compared to what it has become now. But that's not to say JFK was a great president himself. That's a different
2: thing. Frankly, we don't know what would have happened because the early days of Vietnam were underway. JFK got assassinated in November of 63. He was well positioned to win re-election in 64. Obviously, Lyndon Johnson won re-election largely on sympathy for the JFK term in office.

0: McClellan is, yeah. McClellan is who you're saying. Yes, and I want to get to your Lee take. For people who are Civil War nerds, McClellan did not want to get involved in trench warfare. So he had the Confederate Army trapped in 1862 in the vicinity of Richmond. And Robert E. Lee came out in a series of audacious attacks, and McClellan ended up retreating. If he had been allowed, this is one thing that I think Lincoln got wrong, Buck. McClellan wanted to put his troops onto transports on the ocean, take them south to Petersburg, and begin trench warfare then against Lee. Lee knew that as soon as trench warfare started, the Confederacy could not win because of the men materiel issue. And finally, in 64, Grant basically executed to a large extent the plan that McClellan had pitched in 62, which slowly curtailed all ability of the Confederacy to continue the war in the Eastern Theater. You had one more thing you wanted to say, Brian, about Robert E. Lee.
1: Yeah, well, I'm agreeing what you're saying about McClellan there, too. But he was politically motivated. But generally, what most people don't realize, he had another counterpart, much like Lincoln and McClellan. He had another general, I think his name was McCormick or something very similar to McClellan. Anyway, Lee was actually camped right across the river from Washington, D.C., the Potomac River, and this other general was supposed to show up. And on that day, Washington D.C. was literally almost completely undefended, and he had Washington D.C. dead to rights, even without his other general. But he waited 2 days for this guy to finally show up. In that matter of time, the Union troops had time to reinforce Washington D.C. So so Lee and this other general decided to turn back south because they got the reinforcements.
0: Thank you for the call. 1860. Sorry to cut you off. 1864. Jubal Early had a raid into the edges of Washington D.C. And there are some contentions that if he had been supremely aggressive in that raid, that he might have been able to get to D.C. Buck, Lincoln then went out in the breastworks and looked out at the Confederate army that was shooting in the vicinity there. And there were people saying, my God, can you imagine if a sharpshooter had gotten Abraham Lincoln going out to see this? One more thing that I think is significant. You mentioned Battle of Gettysburg. The reason to a large extent Lee lost the Battle of Gettysburg, his cavalry commander, Jeb Stuart, instead of being the eyes of the army, the cavalry could move faster, they could tell you where the opponent was, wanted to get in the newspapers and was conducting raids in the vicinity of Washington, D.C. Lee did not know he stumbled into the battle at Gettysburg and never had accurate eyes of what the Union positions all were. That, to a large extent, is why he ended up losing that battle, which effectively ended, in many ways, the offensive ability.
2: Oh, we got so much more, Clay, including some heat coming in on our Reagan takes here. I'd also, by the way, if we're going to talk JFK, Bay of Pigs, total disaster, and he let the Cuban good guys just let him out high, cut him out high and dry on the beach there, no air cover. So JFK, you know, let me tell you, people in South Florida haven't forgotten. JFK on the Bay of Pigs was a big, big screw up. And the only reason he had to negotiate his way out of the Cuban Missile Crisis is Khrushchev thought that JFK was kind of a soft boy, easy to push around. It wasn't going to be a big deal. So there.
0: Fair to say, by the way, George W. Bush, worst Republican president of your and mine lives.
2: Oh, man. Of our lives? Yeah, for sure. Definitely.
0: Right? I mean, yeah. Now you can argue about where he ranks in the last 40-some-odd years, 45, 50 years.
2: We'll get into more of this, you guys.
0: We're history nerds, inbox, so this filled. Is fun. Like, let me tell you about our friends at Supersure. If you're out there and you're a small business owner, like both Buck and I are small business owners, and you are trying to figure out a way to save money while also dealing with all sorts of challenges of running a company, if you're a small business owner, you know, the responsibilities, obligations, decision-making, it never stops. And so you end up in a position where you're constantly trying to keep up with the speed of commerce in today's industry.

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8: 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Some cards come with a monthly fee or have inactivity fees if the card is not used for an extended period. If the disclosures are not stated on the card or packaging, check for a website or toll-free number for more information. If you give gift cards, pass on information about the card's terms to the recipients so they're not surprised or disappointed by discovering the value of their cards has been reduced when they try to use them. Gift cards are offered by a wide range of companies, including some national banks. Experts at the Office of the Comptroller of the Currency, who are responsible for regulating national banks, offer tips for buying and using gift cards at its website at www.occ.gov.
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12: In week 3 NFL preseason action, the Bills topped the Steelers 28-27. Cleveland beat New England 37-13. Fernando Mendoza and Kirk Cousins both played, but San Francisco won the game, beating the Raiders 18-12 in a game of all field goals. In LA, Justin Herbert threw an early 65-yard touchdown to Quentin Johnston, but the Rams took the game 20-18. 10 games on the slate tonight and two tomorrow as the NFL wraps up the preseason. And in baseball and a possible postseason preview, the Braves finished a sweep of the Dodgers as Chris Sale turned in his best performance of the year, tossing a complete game shutout, beating LA 1-0. With the win, the Braves improved to 79-55, just one game behind the Dodgers for the number two seed in the National League. 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
0: Welcome back in, Clay and Buck. Good news just came down a bit ago. They are going to rename the Nashville International Airport, according to the governor, senators, and also Fly Nashville, which is the official BNA airport insignia code. I guess I'm not sure exactly what the correct phrase is there. They are going to rename it after Dolly Parton, which is super cool. And that is going to happen. So for those of you flying into Nashville, there is a decent chance that soon you will be flying into Dolly Parton International Airport. Let's see. Scott in Louisville.
13: Yes.
0: Fire away.
13: Yeah, well, first of all, I'd say Reagan by far, I think.
0: Is the best president.
13: Over from Jimmy Carter. What's that?
0: Yeah.
13: Yeah, Reagan over, I mean, I don't think you can really compare Trump and Reagan. It's such a different scenario. But Ronald Reagan, true conservative. I think there's too many populist protectionists in MAGA surrounding President Trump. Populism is not a policy. A conservative populism, it doesn't make sense. It's either conservative or it's not. The problem I have with populist, Bernie Sanders is popular. Right. So it's not a policy.
0: Okay. That's a decent argument. I agree. I think I would put Reagan as the best president in my life. Would you sign off on that, Buck? I know we were young for Reagan, but now looking at the historical resonance and everything else.
14: Yep.
0: Let's see. Steve in Delaware.
15: Hey, my vote goes to Eisenhower. He was war hero, savior of humanity. But the interstate highway system, think of what that's done to this country. It has just exploded this economy.
0: It's one of the greatest things from an infrastructure perspective that has ever been done, Buck, in the history of the world.
14: Eisenhower, by historians, and super underrated. Underrated consistently. Really should be in the top 10 conversation, I think. Eisenhower was a great president.
0: We got a ton of talkbacks. I'm going to ask producer Greg to roll those over. Let me try to get these two quickly as we finish the show. Carrie in Evans, Georgia.
16: Okay, I think Trump has been our greatest president. Considering Iran, what might have happened had they gotten a nuclear weapon? That's hard to imagine because they don't have one. I believe a lot of destruction has been saved.
0: Thank you for the call. Cindy in Jacksonville, you get to finish off the week. Fire away.
17: Oh, that's awesome. Thank you so much. Hey, I do think Trump is my number one at the time. He's number one on a few things. He's number one for being out of the box, for making things happen, for choosing the best VP and Secretary of State we could ever
0: have. That has been killer. She's got Reagan 2, George Washington 3. We'll be back with you Monday.
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14: 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Listen very carefully. That's our phones. 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

0: afternoon. It's 3 o'clock, sunny skies, 75 degrees in downtown Rochester. I'm Dave Debo on News Radio Wham 1180. In the news, Rochester Mayor Malik Evans has issued another emergency order for the East End this weekend.
1: In addition to extending his curfew on overnight gatherings of 10 or more, the mayor's latest proclamation says nightly street closures and pedestrian checkpoints in the East End could be in effect through the weekend. The mayor says bags may be searched as part of ongoing efforts to address violence and improve public safety in the entertainment district. The curfew began after 8 people were shot or stabbed in the early hours after the July 4th fireworks. Todd Halliday, News Radio WHAM 1180.
0: Governor Hochul says the state has found an additional $36 million to boost programs that support victims of sexual assault and other crimes. The announcement comes after reports of cuts at rape crisis centers across the state and after a Republican lawmaker suggested the state comptroller needed to look not only into the funding but the process. A sheriff from our area is looking into the process, one of 15 statewide suing the state over that new law restricting their cooperation with federal immigration agents.
2: 15 of us delivered a lawsuit to the Northern District in Albany, suing Kathy Hochul and Letitia James. And right now it's 15, but I'm going to, you know, predict a little bit in the future here and think there's going to be some more sheriffs that are going to be signing on with this.
0: Wayne County Sheriff Robert Milby tells our Bob Lonsbury the law restricts the sheriff's independent authority to protect the public. He also says that many of the sheriff's departments across the state lean on money from the feds when they house people in the individual counties, and that, he says, would upset the budgets. Governor Hochul says the law will allow local agencies to focus more on local crimes. Two Rochester boxing promoters are facing felony charges tied to an April event at Blue Cross Arena.
3: Clay Harris and Derek Grambling are charged with scheming to defraud, grand larceny, and other offenses after the event left tens of thousands of dollars unpaid. Some boxers say they weren't paid, and the arena says ticket sales from the event didn't cover the cost. Grambling surrendered Friday. Harris was arrested in Kingston after failing to turn himself in. Both were released with electronic monitoring and had to turn in their passports. Dave Smith, News Radio WHAM 1180.
0: And jury deliberations have resumed in the Lindsay Clancy triple murder trial in Massachusetts.
4: Clancy admits to strangling her three young children in 2023, but has pleaded not guilty to 3 counts of first-degree murder due to a postpartum psychotic break. I'm Chris Caraggio, NBC News Radio.
0: And just this past hour, the Rochester City Council has signed a proclamation today affirming the name of Lake Ontario in light of the change announced by President Trump. Checking the News Radio WHAM 1180 30-minute ticker, the Dow down 31 points, the NASDAQ down 161.
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0: Now we've got sunny skies, 75 degrees. That is just a little bit less than the daily high recorded here downtown, at least, of 80. I'm Dave Debo, News Radio Wham 1180. Next news coming up at 3:30. Breaking news when it happens anytime. But first, another hour with Clay Travis and Buck Sexton starts now. Actually, it's Sean Hannity. That's it. We know the violins on News Radio Wham 1180.

0: This young lady did nothing wrong in her life. She was a nurse, a daughter, a wife, and a darn good mother.
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4: All right, thank you, Scott Chan, and thanks to all of you for being with us. Write down our toll-free telephone number this Friday. It is 800-941-SEAN if you want to be a part of the program. We're talking about this before the show today, and that is, why is it that there are certain cases that just captivate the attention of the nation, and why other cases do not? I don't have a good answer for it, you know, except what I see a lot of is, especially with the left, we can go back through a series of cases where, you know, we actually take our time, don't rush to judgment, get to the facts, do our own investigations, get it right, and everybody else in the legacy media mob, they just get it wrong. Hannity, you're patting yourself on the back. No, it's not for that. It's just I want to, and I think I owe it to you to be thoughtful, methodical, and right. You know, like in the Russia case, or in FISA warrants, or in the dirty disinformation dossier, or, you know, servers, bleach bit, you know, on and on and on, and weaponization. It takes the extra work to do it than to just run out there and take whatever government fed nonsense and that is being given to people. I don't care if it's Republican or Democrat. If I get information, I'm checking it out. Period. End of sentence. I mean, all these high-profile cases, they get wrong. We're starting with Richard Jewell. I was there in Atlanta. I learned that. It was a valuable lesson for me, invaluable for my life, my career. And I realized that just giving pause to the idea and the report that came out, and the media just turned on a dime. He fits the profile of the lone bomber, Richard Jewell. No, Richard Jewell ended up being a hero. And I said, you know, their argument was, well, he lives with his mother. I'm like, just because the guy lives with his mother, maybe he's trying to save money. It just didn't make any sense to me. And I didn't know the guy was listening to my show at the time. And he said, you're the only one I heard that defended me. I was like, oh, my goodness. And that kind of shook me. And I realized the importance of it. I had another incident in Atlanta where a guy called the show. It was a regular caller. His name was Thomas. And he said, hey, man, just calling. I want you to let you know I'm checking out. And I'm thinking, oh, he's moving. I said, where are you going? Where are you moving to? He goes, no, I'm checking out. Long story short, the guy, it discloses over a period of time that he had taken a bottle of pills and drank, you know, massive quantities of alcohol. And thank God my boss, Eric Slogo Seidel, was listening, and he called the control room right away and said, do not go to any breaks. Keep this guy on the line. Find out where he is. And we talked about his kids. We talked about life, what's worth living, how much I want him in my life and to keep calling and on and on and on. And eventually he gave his location. And this was the coolest part of the audience that I have and I have today, is once the location was given out, Linda, you've heard this story before. Within a minute, people started showing up at that location, including an ambulance to take him to the hospital. It turned out he had taken the pills and drank. I talked to him later, long story short, and he was doing okay. He hit a tough time in his life, and thank God. I think he was reaching out to help. Thank God. You know, I began to realize that, you know, sometimes what we do can be impactful and serious, and I want to be responsible. I don't know. I'm just, that's where my heart is. You know, look at how many high profile cases, Trayvon Martin, George Zimmerman, You know, early on, I found out that there was going to be eyewitness testimony that would say that George Zimmerman was being ground and pounded at his head into the cement, and it was him that was screaming. So I knew that in the case of, you know, Freddie Gray in Baltimore. I was told repeatedly, this is, none of these cops are getting convicted. It's not going to happen because the evidence is A, B, C, and D. And everyone else rushed to judgment. The case of Ferguson, Missouri, Officer Darren Wilson, Michael Brown. And, you know, the narrative, hands up, don't shoot. I had law enforcement sources in that case telling me, Sean, we've got many, many eyewitness testimonies already on record. And again, it became a little bit of a racial case on record saying that they saw it and that hands up, don't shoot didn't happen. And that Michael Brown initiated the thing by reaching in and trying to grab the police officer's gun and then charged at the officer. And at that point, he was defending himself. Case closed. Media, hands up, don't shoot. Never happened. Never happened. A friend of, I guess, Michael Brown had said it at the time. And you have the whole Duke lacrosse debacle. I mean, all these, you know, all these professors rushed to judgment. The legacy media rushed to judgment. I mean, this is again and again and again. And it, I went and I drove out to meet some of the families and the kids involved in this. And I knew then that exculpatory evidence would be coming out and that the kids would be proving their innocence, which ended up happening. And the whole thing blew up in everybody's face. But they just move on, just like Russia collusion. They just move on. Nobody gets held accountable. And it's just fairly remarkable. You know, the George Floyd case, it was horrible. And I said so as somebody that is a student of martial arts. I'm not a martial artist. I'm not an MMA fighter. I do it for fitness and just general interest and self-defense abilities, and that's it. And, you know, you cannot put your knee on the most vulnerable part of the human anatomy, one's neck, especially when the guy's handcuffed, and do it for that period of time. If there's any surprise in that case that this guy lived so long, he had abrasions on his face, it was wrong. Okay, the public, you know, responds with outrage. The system in that case, I believe, worked. But, you know, why did that case become a high-profile case? We talk about this all the time. There's no rhyme or reason. Or the Koberger case more recently. I met the family of one of the victims. Now the Koberger wants a new trial and is, you know, kind of rescinding where he was before. And they're happy because they want this guy to face the maximum penalty and the death penalty. And I agree with them. And this guy stalked these kids forever. Unbelievable. There's evil in this world. I wish there wasn't evil. You know, let's defund the Department of War. That would be stupid. Open borders, no deportation, eliminate ICE. Stupid. And this is what's at stake in 67 days. And, you know, I've often, you know, used as an example every weekend, you can predict with a fair amount of or a fair degree of certainty that you're going to hear on Monday how many people were shot, how many people were shot and killed. Nobody knows those people's names, but only when people can weaponize, politicize and blame either Republicans or Donald J. Trump. Then all of a sudden now it gets a lot more attention. When they can use it as a use it for political reasons. And to me, that's frustrating. It really is, because I do believe, and this is my faith, that God created every man, woman, and child. And this transcends race. So, and I believe that God imprinted them. You have your own unique fingerprint, your own unique DNA. And guess what? You also have God-given talent. And I believe that's why our educational system failing, even though we spend more than any other industrialized nation per child by a massive amount and the worst results. That's why we are wasting that talent. That talent is there. And, you know, if for example, we're not teaching kids reading, writing, math, science, history, if we're not teaching them computers. And if, especially in this day and age, if they are not actively engaged in AI, we are failing them at a spectacular level. If we love our children and believe in their God-given talent, we've got to bring it out of them. Education, bring forth from within, out of Latin. So, you know, there's no rhyme or reason or whys or therefores. I just don't know. Linda, I'm not saying this to be self-congratulatory. I've learned lessons, and I feel, you know, if I'm given the honor of being behind this radio microphone or in front of a camera at night, I want to get things right. And I just don't see the same amount of due diligence. And this selective moral outrage is so common in the legacy media. I that's why I always say they're abusively biased and corrupt to their core. And this is the environment we're heading into this midterm election. You know, this is the environment. Now, you know, we're on verdict watch, official in the Lindsey Clancy case. Okay, we're on verdict watch. And it doesn't surprise me that, you know, you have people on both sides. I couldn't believe that Luigi Mangione built up a fan base of women that are mailing him and sending him money and offering to have a child with him and get in and want to marry the guy. How is it murderers, you know, there, and Nancy Grace pointed this out once, there are murderers, you know, where these women fall in love with some murdering guy in prison, and then they'll take their kids, they'll drive cross country, they'll live in another state so they can be near the prison, so they can be with a convicted murderer. I mean, there's something wrong. We got people with a lot of screws loose in this country, is all I can say. You know, this is, as Nancy, though, described it, I do believe the postpartum depression is real. I do believe in psychiatric illness. I do believe that doctors can prescribe the wrong medications. You know, but there's certain things that mitigate that narrative that the defense was trying to use yesterday, you know, blaming the system and the pharmacology community and in the medical community, et cetera. The problem is she was a nurse who took copious notes of every one of the drugs she was taking on a regular basis. Might have been prescribed 30, but my understanding is she had three of them in her system. Like one of them was Valium. And I believe I agree with Nancy Grace. I agree with Greg Jarrett. I agree that the prosecution met the standard of proof in this case in Massachusetts. And that standard is very simple. Did they show intent? I can tell you a number of ways. She sent her husband out to go shopping, I believe, at a CVS or a local pharmacy. Okay, that shows she wanted the opportunity and she was aware enough, conscious enough to plan that out. That's called premeditation to me. That's the way I interpret it. And then, of course, you know, calls him to make sure he's still out. While she systematically kills three kids and strangles them one after the other. And then she says she tries to kill herself, wakes up first thing, I want a lawyer. Okay, that seemed, you know, beyond. And what's frustrated me, and I can accept a certain amount of discussion about the medical. Well, by the way, welcome to Obamacare. I warned you, millions would lose their doctors and their care and their plan, and you wouldn't save $2,500 per family per year. No, millions lost their doctors. Millions lost their plans. We're paying on average around 300%+ more, and about 40% of the country or more has only one Obamacare exchange option. Yeah, this is what you get with government-run health care, not options. So it's frustrating to me, and nobody gives Donald Trump credit. Oh, most favored nation drug pricing from the 17 biggest pharmaceutical companies. Oh, how did he pull that off? You know, those GLP-1 drugs, the fat shot, as the president affectionately called. Yeah, people are getting those too. And I know people have lost 100 pounds on it. Best thing you can do is be a healthy weight, whatever your healthy weight is. I'm not your doctor. I'm not telling you what to do or what not to do. But I don't understand those that literally, you know, Lindsay's lawyer saying that she's a darn good mother during closing arguments. And look at this family. Look at what happened here. Now, the burden of proof is on them, but it's also a state. And I warn you, manage your expectations on this, because I do warn you that there are five specific charges that the jury can consider. First degree murder, mandatory life in prison, no parole. Second degree murder, substantial prison time, maximum 20 years. In that case, available parole at some point during the term. Then manslaughter, considered a compromise verdict if the jury deadlocks and not guilty by reason of insanity, not criminally responsible. Straight up not guilty, which would be, in my view, jury nullification. I don't know. So, because she did do it, she admitted to doing it. But, you know, the jury's going to have to decide, and we're going to have to trust the system. Maybe at times not the one we want, but the one we got. And I can't think of a better system, to be very blunt and to be very honest with you. Anyway, 800-941-SHAWN if you want to be a part of the program. We got so much to get to today. 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
4: Now, we all see the rise of anti-Semitism worldwide. It's continuing to happen every single day. The people of Israel, they continue to pay the price. The threat to Jewish communities is almost nonstop. Many Jewish families are living with fear simply because of their faith. Synagogues, schools, community centers now are strengthening security as hatred spreads far beyond the headlines. Now, thankfully, our friends at the International Fellowship of Christians and Jews, they are working every day in Israel and around the world, providing security, emergency assistance, humanitarian assistance, food, critical care for the elderly. 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
4: All right, we got so much coming up today. We're on official verdict watch. We'll continue to monitor what's happening in the Clancy trial, and that has captivated the nation. We got other news of the day that we've got to hit. We got a lot on the election coming up. We're going to have Newt Gingrich has done five podcasts. I was with him. I've had many blessings in my life, but to have a front row seat when Republicans were out of the majority in the House. Can you imagine this for 40 consecutive years, a permanent minority, and Newt Gingrich systematically built out a plan. He's a great intellect. He's a professor at heart. He's a historian at heart. And he built out a series called Rebuilding American Civilization. That became the contract with America. And, you know, then next thing you know, Clinton's Hillary Care fails. After Hillary Care fails, era of big government's over, end of welfare as we know it, the country's safe. He has a plan to win this election, this midterm, and shock the world. He'll join us coming up later in the program.

0: 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I'm Dave Debo on News Radio Wham 1180. Rochester Mayor Malik Evans has issued another emergency order for the East End this weekend. His order extends the pre-existing curfew, but also raises the possibility of pedestrian checkpoints throughout the entertainment district. Also today, we have news of the sheriff in our area, one of 15 statewide, suing the state of that new law restricting cooperation with federal immigration agents. Wayne County Sheriff Robert Milby is one of the plaintiffs. He says he's one of the first 15. He expects a lot more in the coming days. The Army is rewarding billions of dollars in contracts to build small nuclear power reactors at military bases in the United States. One of them is proposed for Fort Drum in Watertown. And jury deliberations continue now in the Lindsay Clancy triple murder trial in Massachusetts. Clancy admits to strangling her three young children in 2023, but pleaded not guilty, she says, because of postpartum psychosis. The 13 Wham Weather Authority forecast, mainly sunny for the afternoon. High of 71. Tonight, clear but cool. Low of 51. Downtown now, we've got those sunny skies. 75 degrees. 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
1: 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All right, we've got a lot to get to. We're still on verdict watch. We'll watch that throughout the day. We'll have some talk on that with Greg Jarrett, and we'll have a doctor that actually thinks it's going to be a hung jury or not guilty by reason of insanity or even not guilty. Not guilty to me would mean, you know, she's admitted she'd done it. So not like it's an issue here. All right, AOC. Now, I have been pointing out for a long time that AOC is the real leader of the Democratic Party. And I am convinced, you can agree or disagree with me, that this whole Fight the Oligarchy tour was Bernie Sanders handing the communist socialist mantle to AOC. And if you look at recent polls and prediction markets, you see that AOC now is the front runner for the 2028 Democratic nomination. And now it turns out AOC has formally renewed. Look at this, Linda, the one who said, oh, woke 1.0 was crazy. And that was a clear indication that she was getting advice and being told that it is not polling well, that the American people will reject radical socialism, communism, the entire DSA agenda. You know, I think I mentioned it enough, but I'll do it again. And if you want to scream at, on social media, Hannity is repetitive, you go right ahead. But I want every American to know before this midterm election in November. And if I say it once, nobody will remember. If I say it 1,000 times, hopefully everybody will be able to tell every friend, every family member, every coworker, everybody in their life that they run into this list. Please put it in your memory bank because this is what they stand for. 250 of these people have been elected since 2019. And we haven't been paying close enough attention, except for the exception of like AOC, Bernie, Pocahontas, and Mamdani. All right. But there's 250 in 40 different states. This is not some Northeast phenomenon. It just isn't. They are putting in writing, eliminate the Senate. You no longer pick the president. They will pack the courts. Amnesty for illegals. Abolish the borders. Abolish ICE. And top of that, end all deportation. Defund the Department of War. Ha! I bet North Korea and Russia and China and Iran, they'd be pretty happy with that decision. Eliminate cash bail. Abolish prisons. Abolish the police. And establish their wealth tax. That means there will be people that want to, in the name of false security, we're going to take care of everything for you. The same people that can't educate your children, even though they spend more money than any industrialized country and get the worst results. The people that screwed up Obamacare, robbed the Social Security lockbox, and every other screwed up thing. Oh, now we're going to hand to them, oh, they'll even give us babysitters for date night. Oh, government babysitter. How nice of them, babysitters. That's what they're going to do. Okay. Fair, good, and well. If you want to believe that promise, you go ahead. Government guaranteed daycare, more failed government schools, then you get government guaranteed jobs, government guaranteed salaries, guaranteed government healthy food. Oh, that's what I've always wanted my whole life, Linda. I've wanted the squad. I wanted the lunatics in Washington to pick what I choose to eat in my life in consultation with my doctor, Viome.com, the science of, you know, God forbid I think for myself. God forbid we live in liberty and freedom. We need to teach our kids what freedom actually means. I mean, it's not even we don't even teach our kids this anymore. First of all, our kids can't read anyway. That's how screwed up it is. You know, the saddest part of it is I do believe every kid was given talent by God. And if we don't educate them, then we're ripping out the rungs of the ladder to success, which is what you need. It's called education. Reading, writing, math, science, history, computers, and AI is now. AI is not the future. It is now. It is happening right now. And if you don't have it, be a lifelong learner. I don't care how old you are. I don't care how young you are. You got to.

0: Nothing is as insane as this, what I just read to you. Nothing. You know, oh, praising Fidel Castro. Forgot that part. Honoring him on his 100th birthday. He was a murderer who confiscated land, who destroyed the lives of the Cuban people, started out as a revolutionary, and then became a brutal dictator murderer that destroyed the entire country of Cuba. That's what happened. He's first fighting back against Batista, earlier dictator. Well, maybe he had the best intentions. These were young people. Oh, sound familiar? They didn't want to sound like communists. But AOC, you know, she's now, okay, she's now buying into it all. Well, stop telling me Woke 1.0 was, she's playing politics. Her views haven't changed. I mean, you'd have to be that gullible. Nobody in the legacy media, we'll get into this with Newt, they don't want to talk about Donald Trump's success. 15 months, not a single illegal that has been released into the country. Oh, the borders are closed, the border is secure. Complete lie. Complete Adam Bull Schiff. Notice how I said it. We had a listener complain that I said a bad word. I did not say a bad word. I inferred a bad word, but I didn't say the bad word. I was trying to be creative in my ability to convey a very important message. And kind of where I grew up, unfortunately, we did talk like that a lot. Kind of like Linda. Linda for 25 years tries to give up cursing for Lent, fails for 25 straight years, then gives up and says,
1: and you see how well I take your criticism. Look how I'm taking this criticism right now, like a champ. See that?
0: Like a champ.
1: You're welcome.
0: Like a champ. Okay, excuse me. Giving up, you know, it's sort, you know what you're saying to me? It's sort of like the people defending Lindsey Clancy in a far less severe way. It's analogous.
1: Can I actually make a point about that? I've been wanting to say this all day. Can I got to just point something out.
0: I just
1: got to tell you about this. I was looking this up. I was talking to Anthony last night about this, and we were very upset about this case. And we were talking about this story that was online, and I went and checked it out. So there's these two cases. There's a woman, Emma Scholes, who saved her children from a burning house. She was burned over 93% of her body. They started a GoFundMe. Oh, no. She raised $48,000, okay, of a $100,000 goal. Lindsey Clancy's parents have started a GoFundMe. Take a guess at how much people have raised for her, a woman who's murdered three children and admitted it.
0: I think it was over $800,000 last
1: time. It's over a million. It's over $1 million. If you want to know the state of the human species, that's it right there. 40,000 for a woman who saves six children, or over a million for a woman who murders three. End of story. We're done.
0: Okay. You get that off your chest. Do you feel better?
1: I do, actually.
0: Okay. But this is where you're comparable, though, because the people that are making excuses, and we had a great debate. I'm actually doing it again. It was so good last night between people that think that, oh, she was in this postpartum state of psychosis. I believe that intent, which is the burden on the prosecution, that standard was met in that case. But here's where the similarity is, although very, very different, not as severe. You know, you make an excuse. You know, I think people are making excuses for her, and they are bending over backwards, and they never mention the three children, which really bothers me. You know, you're persecuting this poor woman, the defense attorney said, and I'm like, what about the children? You're destroying the soul of my client. What about the children? Their soul is in another dimension. I believe in paradise, in the arms of Jesus. And I'm not being sarcastic. I believe that. But this poor, these kids had their life robbed from them, their souls ripped out of them, and brutally murdered by their own mother. And everyone wants to make an excuse. I think you make excuses. It's a less severe issue for sure when you say you can't give up cursing. I think it's complete BS, to be very honest with you.
1: It feels harsh, you should be able to Friday. Very harsh.
0: I'm just saying, you really can't give it up within an hour. For 20 plus years we've been together. You try
1: over 20 years. I can't believe it.
0: Oh my gosh. Oh my word. Friend of mine wants me to stop saying, oh my God. So I now say, oh my word.
1: I'm learning. Really?
0: You know what they do in the South? You know how it's actually really cool what they do. And I learned this in Alabama and South Carolina and Georgia when I was in Georgia, is they'll use the phrase, bless that person's heart. Bless their
1: heart. But that's

0: not nice. I just found that out. That's not nice. I thought it was nice.
1: No. It's a nice way of saying...
0: It's like super condescending.
1: It's a nice way of saying what you say as a you know, Philly street kid that grew up... you grew up in the projects, didn't you?
0: I did, but, you know, we didn't say bless their heart, I'll tell you that. And I thought it was nice when I heard that. I went to Texas, and I was like, oh, I'm going to use this.
1: Like, I fought every day as a kid. You fight today as a kid. You have a fist fight. You know, now you're getting expelled from school. We fought every day, almost every day. We played sports. We dropped the gloves. We'd fight. We'd go back, pick up our gloves, start playing again. Now you have a fight at school. Mr. and Mrs. McLaughlin, your son got in a fight today, and he's being suspended, and we are now considering expulsion.
0: It's
1: like,
0: absurd.
1: That's a fight. Good grief. You know, a cuss word. All right, I get it. But it's such a cool way to say everything you say. Why don't you try that this Lent? I'm challenging
0: you. I'm going to try it every day. I'm just going to go around blessing everybody's heart, and they're going to know it really means something else.
1: Okay. I want you this Lent, and you can start practicing so this way you don't screw it up in an hour like you do every other year you've tried it.
0: You're being gracious.
1: Because you screwed it up every time you've tried it. What's that?
0: I said, you're being gracious. It's normally about 10 minutes.
1: Okay. Within the hour, well, I'm giving you some grace. Within the hour, you do it. I mean, it's unbelievable, actually. All right, we got a lot to get to today. You see, you pull me off in this different direction, and you ruined the whole show. I'm blaming you.
0: I know. I brought you on the crazy train. I derailed the track. I apologize.
1: Crazy train. Bless your heart.
0: Well played.
1: All right. 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
16: I'm Julian Edelman. That's Rob Gronkowski. And guess what, folks? We're teammates again. And we're going to welcome you guys all to Dudes on Dudes.
17: Dudes on Dudes.
16: That sounds a little weird, but that's what this is going to be. Roberto, what's Dudes on Dudes?
17: Well, I'm a dude, you're a dude, and Dudes on Dudes is our brand new show. And we're going to see who the ultimate dude really is.
16: The premise of this show is going to be, we're going to highlight players, peers, guys that we played against, legends from the past. 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
1: There's breaking developing news in the courtroom in the Lindsey Clancy say. We just got the news. The jury has been dismissed until Monday. Okay, just got the news. The jury is now dismissed for the day until Monday. Not a surprise. However, we're going to deal with this issue on the other side. We're on official verdict watch until Monday, but it's real. Anyway, we'll come back. We'll analyze the case. Greg Jarrett and more straight ahead.
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0: afternoon. It's 4 o'clock, sunny skies, just a little bit cooler, 74 degrees now in downtown Rochester. I'm Dave Debo on News Radio Wham 1180. 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Rochester Mayor Malief Kevins is extending his emergency order for the East End through another busy weekend. The order gives police expanded authority to address crowd control and public safety concerns. You might see some checkpoints in the city's entertainment district. It also adds the curfew for another 5 days between 11 p.m. and 5 a.m. for groups in public greater than 10 people. This afternoon, the Rochester City Council became the latest to say they, too, reject President Trump's renaming of Lake Ontario as Lake America. Manitoba Premier Webb Canoe says Trump thought he had a real hit with the Gulf of Mexico and is just trying to bring back a golden oldie.
1: He's trying to play the hits for his base, but I think everybody here thinks it's a little sad.
0: Canadian Prime Minister Mark Carney is responding, as did Governor Hochul, Mayor Evans, County Executive Bellow, each saying they do not intend to change. A Wayne County sheriff among the 15 statewide suing New York over that new law limiting cooperation between departments and federal immigration agents. Sheriff Robert Milby of Wayne County is a plaintiff in a federal lawsuit against Governor Hochul and Attorney General Letitia James.
2: I answer to the 92,000 residents of Wayne County. I don't answer to the governor. I don't answer to the attorney general. While I sit in office, I'm going to do what I can and everything that I can to do what I took an oath to do.
0: The governor's counterargument says it allows agencies to focus more resources on violent crime. Two Rochester area boxing promoters facing felony charges tied to an April event at Blue Cross Arena. Clay Harris and Derek Grambling are accused of scheming to defraud, grand larceny, and other offenses after the event allegedly left tens of thousands of dollars in unpaid bills. Meanwhile, in the state capitol, Governor Hochul is now saying the state has found an additional $36 million to help support victims of sexual assaults and other crimes.
3: The announcement comes after reports of cuts at rape crisis centers and child advocacy centers, and after a Republican lawmaker suggested the state comptroller needed to look into the funding process. Governor Hochul says state funding didn't change, federal funding was cut, and more organizations than usual applied this year for a share of the money. She says the overall state investment in victim services is at an all-time high. Todd Halliday, News Radio Wham 1180.
0: The jury has just adjourned for the weekend in the case of Massachusetts mother accused of killing her three young children. Lindsay Clancy admits to strangling her three kids in 2023, but claims postpartum psychosis. And Tennessee Governor Bill Lee has announced his intent to name the Nashville International Airport after the late Dolly Parton.
4: Governor Lee spoke with Dolly's team about the proposal this week, with her team expressing appreciation for the support to honor Dolly. They've added that they're touched by the idea and open to continue the conversation. The governor said it's fitting that Nashville International Airport would bear the name of our state's favorite daughter and greet travelers with the enduring legacy of Dolly's music, generosity, faith, and kindness. Parton passed away Tuesday at the age of 80 following a brief battle with cancer. I'm Chris Caraggio.
0: Checking the News Radio Wham 1180 30-minute ticker. The Dow ends the day down 10 points. The Nasdaq down 138.
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0: Town now, sunny skies, 74 degrees. 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Breaking news when it happens anytime. 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
18: All right, thanks, Scott Shannon. Hour two, Sean Hannity Show, toll-free this Friday. It is 800-941-SEAN. If you want to be a part of the program, let's go back to yesterday. We are an official, as we say, verdict watch. Who knows when, right? You never know. But we are an official verdict watch. Let's go back to yesterday. I want to play two cuts of the assistant DA, Jennifer Sprague, laying out the final thoughts is their original intent, which is needed to get a conviction for murder one. And of course, we brought up the whole issue of the judge in this case, now laying out the possibility for manslaughter and a second degree murder charge. And then, of course, not guilty by reason of insanity. There remains the other one, but let's play the assistant DA.
15: She killed them and she left them there on the floor with the bands around their necks. She didn't bring them up to their beds and put them with their favorite stuffed animal and cover them up gently and lovingly, leaving them peacefully there. No. She left them discarded on the basement floor like broken toys because she was done playing the game.
18: All right, so that was Jennifer Sprague, assistant DA, closing arguments yesterday. I actually ended up spending a little time last night watching it, and it's fascinating. I get why this has captivated the nation. Kevin Reddington is the defense attorney, and, you know, I mean, the fact that he did this in front of the jury and tried to convince the jury that it was the mother that killed the three children, admittedly, has had her soul ripped out of her by the prosecution is a little bit much for me. Personally, I you know, what about the soul of three kids that are dead? That she spent a lot of time obviously planning, and there was some premeditation in there. Anyway, so this is the defense attorney. Also, I'll play him back to back, calling Lindsay a darn good mother. You decide.
19: I told you in the open opening statement that this is a prosecution that has ripped the soul out of this girl. How does this turn into this? How? Because of the damn medicine and the lousy medical care that she got. This young lady did nothing wrong in her life. She was a nurse, a daughter, a wife, and a darn good mother.
18: All right, here to weigh in on all of this is Greg Jarrett, Fox News legal analyst, New York Times bestselling author. Also with us, Dr. Joseph Witdoring. Now he's here. We're all here to discuss the pending verdict in the Lindsey Clancy murder trial. Clancy awaiting her fate from the jury, although the jury has been dismissed until Monday. And remember, a conviction of murder in the first degree would be life in prison without any chance of parole. This is the state, the liberal state of Massachusetts. I do think that impacts the jury pool. Let me give you two reasons why. It's a state, again, a state that of a rather large state that doesn't have a single elected Republican representative in Washington, D.C., in either the House or the Senate. It's a state whose governor just signed into law a radical, insane, infanticide bill, as far as I'm concerned, which is any woman could have an abortion for any reason up until the moment of birth. Any reason. Wow. That is the state, and nobody seems to really care. Let me get to Greg Jarrett. All right. Guilty of first-degree murder, the other option, second-degree murder or manslaughter. Not guilty by reason of insanity, quote, not criminally responsible, straight up not guilty. I don't see that. Or I think the reason the judge threw these other options in, you and I both predicted this, Greg, that the judge probably would, because he thinks probably it's going to be difficult to get a unanimous verdict on murder one, considering, you know, the circumstances that, you know, all these drugs were involved, although my understanding is only three were in her system at the time. She wakes up and she says she wants an attorney right away. She was a nurse. She took copious notes in terms of her drug intake on a daily basis. So I think there's a lot here that just makes it too unpredictable for me.
20: Well, obviously, the key player in the last couple of days has been the judge. And I suspect William Sullivan might have assessed that this trial could be headed toward a deadlock over murder one versus insanity, and providing them with a compromise option of manslaughter, even murder two, I think the judge may have improved the chances of avoiding a hung jury. You know, a seasoned judge like this one, he's been a defense attorney, a prosecutor, he's been on the bench for 12 years, so he's highly experienced. Judges like that tend to have a very good sense of how jurors are reacting to the evidence and whether they're likely to be split. He can detect, for example, subtle nonverbal reactions as he glances at the jury. Confusion or attention, you know, surprise, anger, even sympathy. And those observations, Sean, can be quite revealing. So if this had been a lopsided trial where the evidence clearly favored either the defense or the prosecution, I highly doubt that Judge Sullivan would have tendered the lesser-included offenses as potential options. But, you know, the last thing you want is a hung jury and a mistrial. That's where the selection, as you point out, of jury instructions becomes so pivotal. Giving the jury more choices facilitates a verdict.
18: Okay, let's get your take, Dr. Witdoring, in all of this. I haven't gotten your take at all up to this point, and I'm very curious. Overall, you know, do you think that the issue, which goes to the heart of a murder one conviction, intent, was proven by the prosecution? Do you agree with Greg's analysis of the judge's reasoning behind offering the jury other options, and what other thoughts you might have?
21: Thanks, Sean. So
1: I actually think she'll be found not guilty by reason of insanity, because it's such a high burden for the prosecution to prove that she was, you know, beyond a reasonable doubt that she was sane. I mean, we're not talking about a woman who has any prior criminal history. She hasn't abused the children in the past. She's not on drugs. There's no, you know, the husband wasn't leaving her for someone else. And honestly, I just don't think the prosecution made a good enough case for a motive with that. And so I do think there is enough doubt in there, particularly when it comes to the drug side.
18: Well, let me ask you a question. When she did purposely send her husband out to the store, correct? And she did check on the husband, correct?
1: Correct. Yeah. Yes.
18: So, okay. She did bring the children to the basement, right?
1: Mm-hmm. Yes. Yep.
18: And she did systematically, and my understanding is, you know, she looked certain things up on the internet that seemed to be pretty incriminating, correct?
1: Correct, yes.
18: Okay, and my understanding is, even though there were anywhere from 13 to 30 drugs involved in this case, that she only had three in her system, correct?
1: Correct.
18: And one of them being Valium, which I don't think alters one's psychiatric state, does it?
1: Not the Valium, but the amitriptyline is the one that everything really hinges on in this case.
18: Does that mean that anybody that is prescribed this medication would be capable of, quote, postpartum psychosis?
1: Yeah, let me take a moment to go into that. So,
18: and does a psychotic person or somebody that's experiencing postpartum psychosis, you know, go through what I deem premeditated acts of preparing and getting rid of the husband? And it sounds like she thought through this rather logically, in a sense, no?
1: Well, that really goes to the heart of what this is all about. And so someone who is psychotic, they can reason through things, but the reasoning can flow from a delusional basis. And so, you know, they talked a lot about, you know, Lindsay just, she wanted to, I mean, their case is Lindsay wanted to kill herself, and she thought that the children would be better off if they came with her. And so that was the case that the prosecution was trying to make. Now,
18: and the first thing she did when she woke up was ask for an attorney.
1: I mean, that's what they say that she did. And so,
18: all right, let me bring Greg back in and get Greg's take a little bit.
20: I would have agreed last week with the doctor's assessment of insanity, but things changed dramatically and very quickly in the last 2 days of the trial, when the prosecution in a rebuttal called two psychiatrists who basically said she's making it up to avoid criminal responsibility. And I thought that was very powerful. And then yesterday, during the closing argument, the defense attorney stumbled badly, and you pointed out two of his remarks. Oh, she was a great mother. Well, great mothers don't murder their children. And that she's a victim of the prosecution that has ripped her soul. Again, as you point out, Sean, what about the souls of those precious, innocent children? And that really drove it home. And, you know, the defense attorney, you know, was at times wandering. At times he was grasping at straws. He was even incoherent during some of it, I thought. And
18: one of the jurors was crying. I don't know what you can infer from that.
20: Yeah, and look, a female juror was seen wiping away tears at the mention of the children and how this woman had callously murdered her own children. And understand, there are 9 women on this jury of 12. Does that mean they're more receptive to postpartum illness? Maybe, but there are studies that have found that women tend to be more pro-prosecution in cases of infanticide, which is exactly what this is. So I think the prosecution presented a far more powerful and compelling story, a narrative, and I thought it was interesting the jurors asked to see the knife and the pill bottles. It means they're closely examining the evidence that goes to the central question, mental state of a mother who killed her children. Was she criminally responsible for that? And the knife in particular is revealing. They wanted to see that to determine how serious she really was. inner suicide attempt. Because the defense has argued that shows she was psychotic, and the prosecution says, no, it was all part of her master plan that went awry.
18: Well, I guess it comes down, I do not believe, doctor, that we're going to get not guilty by reason of insanity. You may end up being right, and I'll be the first to concede that you were right and I was wrong. All right, quick break. More with Greg Jarrett and Dr. Joseph Whitdoring on the other side. Your call's also coming up this Friday. Our toll-free telephone number is 800-941-SHAWN if you want to be a part of the program as we continue.
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21: All right, we continue our final moments. Greg Jarrett, Fox News legal analyst, New York Times bestselling author, Dr. Joseph Witdoring, discussing the Lindsey Clancy murder trial. Now, we are still awaiting the verdicts, although the jury has been dismissed until Monday. I think if I had to guess, my best guess, and I'm not in the courtroom, and I've just been like everyone else, kind of captivated by it. I think you're going to get I think they will take the lifeline that the judge threw them. And that is they're going to thread the needle. And I think that they will probably go for manslaughter. If you forced me to give my best educated guess.
1: I'm not a legal expert here, but I think that is hard for me to understand. Like, why would you say manslaughter as opposed to murder, right?
21: And listen, a lot of people online are mad about it. They don't want that option. It's, you know, because a lot of people feel there's a lot of premeditation and intent here. And as Nancy Grace says, it's just like chewing dirt, you know, talking about the case because it's so horrible and evil. But you're trying to say that this woman had no responsibility for her behavior here. That's your claim?
1: Yes, essentially. I you know, based on what I've seen, and I want to lay out my case here because I do think there is a case is that in the lead up. So it all hinges on a bipolar diagnosis and the fact that the drugs that she was taking right before have labeled warnings for inducing psychosis. Oh. And in the
21: I have to run, but if that means what you said, and anybody that's declared bipolar then would get away with murder.
1: Well,
21: I don't know. And if they take a medication, we're going to blame the medication. That's a scary thought to me. But I appreciate you both. Doctor, thank you. And Greg Jarrett, thank you. 800-941-SEAN if you want to be a part of the program. Listen, everyone needs a personal safety security strategy for you and your family. It's a very dangerous world. There's too much evil in it, unfortunately. On some occasions, people are going to want to kill you and kill your family. Only one option would suffice in that moment, and that is the lethal option. What about all the other times? Because the FBI, well, they say that's 0.01% of the time the last year they have statistics for, which is 2022. And that's where this incredible new launcher, this new technology, BYRNA.com, comes in. 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Why? Because it's powerful. 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

0: 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At 4:30, I'm Dave Debo on News Radio Wham 1180. Two Rochester boxing promoters facing felony charges tied to an April event at Blue Cross Blue Arena. Kyle Harris and Derek Grambling are charged with scheming to defraud, grand larceny, and other offenses after the event left tens of thousands of dollars unpaid. The Reverend Al Sharpton's National Action Network leading a march on Washington today. It's being held on the 63rd anniversary of the famous 1963 March on Washington with Martin Luther King's I Have a Dream speech. Rochester's curfew extended for another week. The addition of, this time, possible road closures and police checkpoints in the downtown entertainment district. And it is 6 months since the start of the war against Iran. The 13 WAM Weather Authority forecast, temps will remain cooler today, a high of 71. And then tonight, clear, even cooler, low 51. Downtown now, sunny and 74 degrees. 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

0: You won't hear the mainstream press talking about this stuff. 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
1: All right, 25 now till the top of the hour. Here's our toll-free telephone number. You want to be a part of this program this Friday. Happy Friday to everybody. 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They have helped so many of my listeners, all of you out there that get those scary letters from the IRS. 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You know, it just keeps getting worse and worse and worse as it relates to, you know, El Sayed. This guy just never goes away. I know Egypt pretty well. I read the autobiography of Anwar Sadat. If you've never read it, I think it's worth reading personally. And because this was a guy that knew that he had to be quiet about his real desire, which was to, you know, bring in an era of new peace. And he was assassinated in the end because of it. But a pretty powerful guy that wanted to make peace with Israel and other nations in the region. Then, of course, prior to el-Sisi, you had this Muslim Brotherhood guy that was in charge. Remember, the Muslim Brotherhood, very active inside, and we watched this. Remember that square? Remember all the coverage we had of that, Linda? That goes back a long time. I once interviewed General el-Sisi. Linda, you remember that interview?
2: I do.
1: I thought it was the only interview at that time that I had done with an interpreter, which is not hard to do. It just takes a lot of editing. Otherwise, you just hear a language you don't know. And I was shocked when he came in the room and he knew who I was. And it was pretty fascinating. But I did come away with a deep respect of him for a lot of different reasons. And he does not want the Muslim Brotherhood in charge, but it is still a part of Egypt. Here's Abdul el-Sayed, Michigan Democratic, DSA, Radical Communist Socialist, Hassan Piker, BFF, praising the beautiful sense of community, no, not in America, but in Egypt.
3: So the other thing my parents would do is they ship me off to Egypt in the summers because, you know, my dad didn't want me to not know
4: Arabic.
3: Where he came from and not know Arabic and not know the culture.
5: So what have you found in your travels that you would say America could gain from back home or anything like that?
3: Community.
4: Yeah.
3: I think the hardest part about American life right now is that we've been like deeply atomized. And I think there, for all of the challenges that much mass of humanity can bring, you're constantly enveloped in other people's humanity. It's like a beautiful thing. Like you go to any wedding back home.
5: Yes.
3: Right? I mean, it's just like this just celebration of humanity.
5: It is.
1: Wow. He longs for Egypt. But how does he feel about America? Because this is a guy, well, I'll let you decide. He says American politics has reverted to white supremacy and racism. He said this at the University of Michigan.
6: Detroiters are poor. 85% black in a city and a state and a country that has baked racism into its foundation. Been directly and purposely marginalized by every level of government intended to serve them. I'm watching this state poison the city of Flint, unfolding right before my eyes, and I'm watching our politics revert to a strain of white supremacy and racism I never thought we'd go back to.
1: Now, of course, Hassan Piker, we've gone through at length, ad nauseum, all the controversial things that he has said on his podcast, starting with America deserved 9/11, et cetera. You know, things that have come out of his mouth as a result of controversial things about defending Luigi Mangione. He does claim, you know, disclaimer, that sometimes he's reading other people's comments. His comments, I find beyond offensive as it relates to Israel and the Jewish people. Lindsey Graham was an exceptionally demonic entity. Israel doesn't have a right to exist in its current form. Blamed Jewish groups for getting him banned from the UK. I mean, I could just keep going. Then he dresses up as Mao and praises other world dictators like Mao that, you know, ended up murdering God knows how many untolds. Thousands of his own people. Really, the numbers are in the millions, according to estimates I've read. But anyway, here's El Sayed once again, you know, praising his sense of community in Egypt, as we just played, saying this about America, and then standing by Hassan Piker, wouldn't even condemn America deserved 9/11, which Hassan Piker said himself.
6: At the end of the day, people play this game with us all the time, right? I'm sure you've gotten it, Summer. I got it. It's like, well, here's this one thing that Hassan said. Do you now condemn him and everything he stands for? And I'm like, in what world does the world work this way? Like, in what world would you condemn somebody for something that they've said if you're serious about the project of actually persuading somebody?
1: All right, let's get to our busy phones. Tim is in the great state of Ohio, the Buckeye State. We need people to vote Republican in that Senate race. Please do not send that radical back to Washington. God help us if he gets elected. Anyway, Tim, how are you? Happy Friday, sir.
4: I'm doing fine. Glad to be on your show.
1: And, what's going on?
4: Well, this murder trial thing. And first of all, I want to say that I'm no bleeding heart. You hurt a child, you'd probably rather have Genghis Khan decide your fate than me. But my daughter went through this, and pretty bad. But nobody got hurt. And I just heard...
1: Did she had postpartum depression, or was it worse than that?
4: She was going to worse. And nobody knew it. She kept... She was a nurse, and she didn't tell anybody. And kept getting... She, I guess, figured it would just fade out and go away. But it didn't. And... It boiled down to she was driving home one night with my granddaughter. It was her first one. I've now got four, so everything's good. And wanted to go head on with a semi truck, but she didn't. She followed off, pulled off the side of the road, and called my

0: snapped out of it. She's had three more kids. Well, she had twins and another kid, and she's had the issue since.
1: You know, look, I kind of feel like Nancy Grace in the sense that it is hard to talk about. It really is. This three dead little kids here, you know, and I don't want to lose track of that fact at any point. Anyway, I do appreciate the call. Thank you, Tim. Don't vote for Sherrod Brown, please. Back to our busy phones. All right, we'll stay on this topic for one more call. Joan in Pennsylvania, the Commonwealth, the home of our great Linda McLaughlin. What's going on? How are you? Happy Friday, Joan.
2: Happy Friday to you, too. I love your show. Listen, don't want to hog the show or anything, but I just want to tell you, I'm a grandmother. My late husband and I were married in the early 60s, and we tried from day one to have a child, a biological child. It never worked out. We adopted a child, and we were happy as a lark. But I want to speak for women who are going through this, not having children, and going every month to doctors or whatever, and how disheartening and how depressing it is. And this woman, who had three healthy, beautiful babies, kills them. I find that just hard. This was locked in my heart. I don't think I ever spoke about this since my son was growing up, but this is hard. So I don't think, I don't think the judge should give her a pass. You do the crime, you pay the time. She did it. She was smart enough to ask for a lawyer. I'm sorry for her lot in life, but she had a mother-in-law, sisters. They said they saw this. Did they offer to help her to take the children? I don't have much more to say, but I feel I understand. I believe everything Nancy Grace said. I feel the same way with her. But I also fear for women like myself who had to go through this and could not conceive, and this woman kills three children.
1: You make very valid points. It is, it just is a hard, hard thing, the whole thing.
2: Yes.
1: Joan, you have a sweetheart, I can tell, and a heart for children, and I'm sorry you weren't able to have children. I mean, it's the hardest thing you'll ever do, but it's the most rewarding thing you'll ever do. And I can tell you with no ambiguity, the two greatest gifts in my life begin with my children. And I have many, many gifts in my life that I'm very grateful for. But loving children there's a special thing when you get, you know, children in the sense, you know, we live our lives in many ways selfishly. And I'm speaking for myself. You don't have to agree with me or disagree with me, anybody, but I think we just do. And then all of a sudden you got this kid and you got to change the diapers and you got to burp them and they've got the croup and you're up all night and you're going to the doctors and, you know, they have a runny nose and they have an ear infection. And then you spend your weekends at whatever activities they love. It's, you give up a lot of your selfishness, I think. And I don't know. Part of it, I think, is designed that way. I'm not the smartest guy in the world, but that's my take.
2: I mean, Crick didn't ask to be born. They were born out of love, hopefully love, and they were perfect. No disabilities. They were perfect. And she kills them. Oh,
1: terrible. Yeah. All right, Joan, thank you. Look, it's sad, but anti-Semitism is on the rise worldwide. You see it in the halls of Congress. You see it on college campuses. You hear it on the airwaves. It's everywhere. And it's sad. And as a result, even in this country, you know, synagogues, schools, community centers, they're now having to strengthen security as this hatred spreads beyond the headlines. The hatred in Israel, they have felt it now, you know, going on throughout their entire history. And the more modern version, the UN partition plan version since 1948, they've been attacked from day one and it never stops. They recently attacked by cluster bombs in densely populated areas by Iran and their proxies. And sadly, the result is a massive humanitarian crisis. People that are homeless, people in need of all this humanitarian assistance, food and water and shelter and clothing and medications. And that's why we are proud of our partnership with the International Fellowship of Christians and Jews, They work every single day around the clock. They are providing security and

0: 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All right, yeah, there's hatred that continues to spread, but your love and compassion makes a difference. 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
7: In 1982, Atari players across the country settled into their shag carpeting. 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
11: 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Those men, trusted educators, football coaches, and twins, are now facing more than 50 charges related to alleged child sex abuse. 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This is a story about a group of women who say they survived the abuse, who took matters into their own hands and are still fighting for the girls they used to be.
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11: They're telling their story in a new season of Dig, coming soon from the Kentucky Center for Investigative Reporting.
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0: To our busy phones this Friday, 800-941-SHAWN, our number. Chris is next in Minnesota. Chris, how are you?
18: I'm good. How are you, Sean?
0: I'm good, sir. What's going on?
18: Yesterday, toward the end of your show, you had a guy call in from Minnesota, and he couldn't identify or describe the difference between a male and a female, and he also talked about allowing grown men or even teenage boys in the locker rooms and this and that, and he thought there was no issue with that. I just want to say that he does not represent all of Minnesota. Most of us are not sickos. We know the difference between a female and a male. And, you know, it's an XX chromosome, XY chromosome. Obviously, schools are failing somewhere. They're not teaching that anymore. These people.
0: All right, let me ask you a question. You say your state is not like that, and I'm going to take your word for it. And, you know, there's a lot of red parts of Minnesota, but you do have a governor named Tampon Tim who wants to put feminine hygiene products in grammar school boys' bathrooms, and a guy that just gave a pardon to a man, an illegal immigrant convicted of repeatedly raping a 10-year-old girl. You tell me, you know, why there isn't complete, you know, agreement and outrage and demands that this governor be thrown out of office.
18: I'm right there with you. That's how I feel. That's how a lot of Minnesotans feel. You know, Minnesota's controlled by seven counties, pretty much is what it comes down to when we vote. And they call it the Big Five, which is down around Minneapolis, St. Paul.
0: Minneapolis, St. Paul, and you move out from there. I got it. But yep. I'm just saying to the people of Minnesota, you need to take a look inward about your governor. There's something really off about that guy. Chris, I'm just on the clock. I do apologize this Friday. You have a great weekend, sir.

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5: First, fast,

0: Good afternoon. Sunny skies, 74 degrees. This is the 5 o'clock news hour on News Radio Wham 1180. Good evening. I'm Dave Debo. Coming up in the news, remember that big boxing tournament at Blue Cross Arena?
1: Clay Harris and Derek Grambling are charged with scheming to defraud, grand larceny, and other offenses.
0: And Wayne County Sheriff Robert Milby suing New York over cooperation with immigration agents, and he predicts others will join him. Those stories and more are coming up in 1 minute, but first it is 5 o'clock. Let's check traffic and weather on the 10s on News Radio Wham 1180.
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3: 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Westbound traffic from there back to 390 is in effect. Staying on 104, you'll see some westbound traffic in between the Veterans Bridge and Dewey Avenue still in effect. Northbound delays on 590 are also starting to play up from Monroe to 490. I'm Ray Mars, News Radio Wham 1180.
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5: This is Lee Habib, host of Our American Stories. 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
6: It's going to be a beautiful night tonight. Very cool weather, though, as we in late August typically see. We'll be down around 50 in the city with that near full moon, and some of the surrounding valleys start out in the mid to upper 40s Saturday. Going to be a great day Saturday. Lots of sunshine. Should get us back up in the upper 70s to near 80. Clouds return on Sunday. And we can't rule out a scattered shower or storm, but much of Sunday should be rain-free. From the 13 WAM Weather Authority, I'm meteorologist Scott Hetzko on Rochester's news, weather, and traffic station, News Radio WAM 1180.
0: And 13 WAM radar right now shows absolutely nothing. No rain anywhere in New York State, let alone around here in Rochester or the Finger Lakes. Downtown now, it is 74 degrees. 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Two Rochester boxing promoters are facing felony charges tied to an April event at Blue Cross Arena.
1: Clay Harris and Derek Grambling are charged with scheming to defraud, grand larceny, and other offenses after the event left tens of thousands of dollars unpaid. Some boxers say they weren't paid, and the arena says ticket sales from the event didn't cover the cost. Grambling surrendered Friday. Harris was arrested in Kingston after failing to turn himself in. Both were released with electronic monitoring and had to turn in their passports. Dave Smith, News Radio WAM 1180.
0: A sheriff from our area, one of the 15 statewide, suing the state over a new law restricting their cooperation with federal immigration agents. Wayne County Sheriff Robert Milby listed as a plaintiff in that federal lawsuit filed this week against the governor and the state attorney general. Milby argues that arresting immigrants for ICE cuts down on the chaos when the feds do it, and he says the agreements to house immigrants funds a lot of sheriff budgets, too.
7: Some of the counties that are out there that have those agreements, you know, rely on that to offset their budgets. There are agencies out there that are actually offsetting their budgets by millions of dollars.
0: He tells our Bob Lonsbury that the law restricts the sheriff's independent authority to protect the public, and he expects several more sheriffs to join the suit beyond the first 15. Governor Hochul says the law allows agencies to focus more on local violent crime. California lawmakers scrambling to ban law enforcement from using those controversial electric shock gloves. They have until Monday's legislative deadline. The gloves can deliver a shock through the wearer's gloves. They're marketed as another way to subdue a person. ICE recently announced plans to spend up to $20 million and buy those gloves. Canadian Prime Minister Mark Carney, responding, of course, to President Trump's executive order changing the name of Lake Ontario to Lake America. NBC's Gabe Gutierrez reports Carney doesn't intend to change how he refers to the lake.
8: Canada's prime minister also noting the name Ontario is more than 400 years old, adding Canadians will always call it that, then, now, and always. The president doubling down, also touting a similar order he signed last year, renaming the Gulf of Mexico the Gulf of America.
0: Meanwhile, today, the Rochester City Council now added their voice to Mayor Evans, County Executive Bellow, Governor Hochul, all rejecting the change, saying it's either a publicity stunt or a diversion from more important issues. Speaking of Mayor Evans, he's issued another emergency order for the East End this weekend. In addition to extending the regular curfew on overnight public gatherings of 10 people or more, now the mayor's latest proclamation says from 9 to 4 a.m. Friday through Monday, several streets could be closed, pedestrian checkpoints might be set up, and bags could be searched. The crackdown comes after 8 people were shot or stabbed in the early morning hours after July 4th fireworks. And today marks the 6 months since the start of the war with Iran.
9: The U.S. and Israel launched strikes on the Islamic Republic on February 28th, starting a deadly conflict that also created a global economic shock with maritime oil traffic throttled in the Strait of Hormuz. While President Trump initially predicted that the war would be over quickly, hostilities continue. I'm Chris Caraggio, NBC News Radio.
0: Meanwhile, President Trump has signed an executive order today creating a new military academy. The U.S. Space Academy will be dedicated to educating and training people pursuing careers in the Space Force, announcing the plan during an appearance at NASA's Johnson Space Center today. And Rochester police are investigating after a woman was apparently hit by a car overnight on the west side.
10: Police say the victim was found on Ravine Avenue with an upper body injury. She appeared to have been struck by a vehicle, but the exact circumstances are still being figured out. The victim was treated by emergency medical services, then taken to Strong Memorial Hospital, and the investigation continues. Bud Lowell, News Radio, Wham 1180.
0: Coming up now on 507, the latest in the case of two brothers accused of murdering a Rondacoit family. That's in 3 minutes after a check of traffic and weather on the 10s on News Radio, Wham 1180.
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19: The U.S. Army says it's giving up to $2.2 billion to five companies, which will build microreactors as part of the Trump administration's nuclear power expansion efforts, the largest U.S. nuclear push.
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3: 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Westbound traffic on 104 impacted by an accident just west of the Veterans Bridge. 104 is seeing delays extend back to North Clinton Avenue. 590 with an accident just south of Route 31. Delays are consistent from Route 31 Monroe Avenue down to Winton Road. I'm Ray Mars, News Radio WHAM 1180.
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0: The 13 WHAM Weather Authority forecast, cool tonight, low of 51. Clear skies, though. Tomorrow, plenty of sunshine, a high of 77. Downtown now, we've got 74 degrees for full forecast details. 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Prosecutors say it was a dispute over drugs that led to that quadruple murder case in Irondequoit. Opening statements in the trial of Louis Soriano and Julio Soriano, accused of torturing and killing a family of four 2 years ago at their home on Knapp Avenue in Irondequoit. Prosecutors said in court that the brothers believe the victims had stolen a package of drugs that was shipped from Puerto Rico. The brothers are standing trial together, but one witness wants to testify only against one of the brothers, so that's why there are two separate juries. The trial is expected to last 4 or 5 weeks. The Army is awarding billions of dollars to five companies to build small nuclear reactors at military bases in the United States, some of them in New York.
19: The U.S. Army says it's giving up to $2.2 billion to five companies, which will build microreactors as part of the Trump administration's nuclear power expansion efforts, the largest U.S. nuclear push in more than three decades. The goal for the Janus program is to build reactors small enough to be mass-produced in a factory and shipped via truck or plane to military installations that need reliable electricity without frequent refueling. Army officials say they'll be built at Fort Bragg in North Carolina, Fort Campbell in Kentucky, Fort Hood in Texas, Fort Benning in Georgia, and Fort Drum in New York. The program is modeled after the NASA initiative that helped develop private spaceflight. Tanya J. Powers, Fox News.
0: And the initiative is similar to the small-scale nuclear reactor program that Governor Hochul has been pushing for at existing sites somewhere in New York State. A Democratic senator is saying his party has a socialist problem. Pennsylvania centrist John Fetterman is now more popular in his home state among Republicans than Democrats, and he pointed to candidates like Abdul El-Sayed, the Democratic nominee in Michigan, saying the Democratic Party is getting dragged down by them, calling them, and this is a quote, garbage kind of people. He also pointed to Graham Plattner, who dropped out of the main race after current nominee Troy Jackson. A judge has approved over $72 million in settlement between Jeffrey Epstein's victims and the Bank of America.
22: The bank is the third financial institution to publicly reach a settlement like this. The women, who sued collectively under the pseudonym Jane Doe, accused Bank of America of ignoring Epstein's suspicious transactions. Epstein died by suicide in 2019 while awaiting trial for his sex trafficking crimes. Bank of America agreed to settle the lawsuit earlier this year while still saying it did not facilitate Epstein's crimes. I'm at Mattinson.
0: The Reverend Al Sharpton's National Action Network led a march on Washington today. Rainbow Push Coalition CEO Yusuf Jackson, the son of Jesse Jackson, gave remarks.
23: At that march in 1963, from all walks of life,
4: ordinary people came. They came not with overwhelming political power or any military force, but by faith.
0: It was held on the 63rd anniversary of the famous 1963 March on Washington, one that culminated with Martin Luther King Jr.'s I Have a Dream speech. Event organizers say the goal is to pressure lawmakers to respond to eroding federal voter protections for minorities. And speaking of anniversaries, President Trump apparently will not be attending the 9/11 25th anniversary next week.
19: Multiple sources tell the New York Times that Trump opted out of the ceremony because he would not be permitted to deliver remarks. Instead, he's expected to speak at a Pentagon event. The 9/11 memorial at Ground Zero has banned speeches since 2012. The Times report says Trump plans to depart for his golf course in Ireland the following day, and that flight logistics factored into his decision. Former Presidents Clinton, Bush, and Obama are slated to attend the Manhattan observances.
0: Some of the recent newspaper op-eds seemingly authored by New York politicians, it turns out, are being written by help with AI.
5: The news agency New York Focus analyzed 54 articles written by elected officials for the Albany Times Union, the New York Daily News, and City and State. The AI detection program Pangram found fewer than half were fully written by humans. Those getting help included Governor Hochul's running mate, Adrian Adams, the mayor of Albany, and the chair of the Senate Technology Committee. Todd Halliday, News Radio, WHAM 1180.
0: Cyclosporiasis cases continue to be confirmed in 20 states now. The largest outbreak of the iceberg lettuce-linked disease in U.S. history is growing even bigger. The FDA and the CDC now have identified cases in Georgia, Tennessee, and Texas, and the total number of people who have caught it is now over 11,000 in new numbers just released today. And real quickly, let's get this one in. A Palm Beach County man arrested under Florida's so-called super speeder law.
6: Jeffrey Boatwright of Loxahatchee is accused of traveling 117 miles per hour in a 65 mile per hour zone. Florida Highway Patrol troopers stopped him near Lake Worth Beach Monday and gave him more than a citation. He was arrested under what's often referred to as the super speeder law, actually called dangerous excessive speeding, which took effect last year in Florida. The law makes it a crime to drive at least 50 miles per hour above the posted limit rather than a civil traffic infraction. Radar tracked Boatwright at 52 miles above the limit. He could get up to 30 days in jail, a $500 fine, or both. I'm Joel Malkin.
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22: Earlier accident on 590 caused some slowdowns northbound from Route 31 down to Winton Road. Accident still being serviced on 590 north. Another accident on 390 just north of the Lexington Avenue on and off ramps. Westbound traffic on 104 affected by an accident at Maplewood Drive. I'm Ray Mars, News Radio WHAM 1180.
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16: It's going to be a beautiful night tonight. Very cool weather, though, as we in late August typically see. We'll be down around 50 in the city with that near full moon. And some of the surrounding valleys start out in the mid to upper 40s Saturday. Got to be a great day Saturday. Lots of sunshine should get us back up in the upper 70s to near 80. Clouds return on Sunday, and we can't rule out a scattered shower or storm, but much of Sunday should be rain-free. From the 13 WHAM Weather Authority, I'm meteorologist Scott Hetzko on Rochester's news, weather, and traffic station, News Radio WHAM 1180.
0: And 13 WHAM Weather Radar shows clear skies all throughout Rochester, the Finger Lakes, and all of upstate New York, really. Downtown, it's 73 degrees, again, clear. 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
6: This is a Bloomberg Money Minute. Inflation is not slowing down. The words of Kevin Warsh, the head of the Federal Reserve Bank. And today he vowed to drive inflation lower to the central bank's longtime target of just 2%. That bolstered bets on Wall Street that the Fed may have to raise interest rates sometime this year. And that's why stocks ended the day slightly lower. The Dow was down 9 points, the S&P down 19. The Nasdaq took the worst of it, down 139. That's just 0.5% lower. Stubbornly high inflation pushing consumer sentiment for August a little lower as measured by the University of Michigan. Eli Lilly's diabetes drug Mounjaro, already used by many as a popular GLP weight loss drug, has gotten the approval from the FDA to treat serious heart problems too. And a sign of a downshift in hiring. The Bureau of Labor Statistics now says it's lowering payroll additions for the first 3 months of this year, again, this time by another 79,000 fewer jobs. Tom Busby, Bloomberg Radio.
0: And here are the headlines we're following tonight on the 5 o'clock news hour. Rochester Mayor Malik Evans is extending his emergency order for the East End through another busy weekend. It gives police this time expanded authority to address crowd control and public safety concerns, in addition to just renewing the curfew. Rochester's City Council is formally rejecting President Trump's executive order, renaming Lake Ontario as Lake America. Council members join Governor Kathy Hochul, Mayor Evans, Monroe County Executive Bello in opposing the move, which was announced amid the president's ongoing trade dispute with Canada. A Wayne County sheriff among the 15 sheriffs statewide suing New York over that new law limiting cooperation with federal immigration agents. Sheriff Robert Milby is a plaintiff in the federal lawsuit. He argues the law restricts local law enforcement authority, and he predicts that other sheriffs will sign up with the lawsuit very soon. Two Rochester boxing promoters are facing felony charges tied to an April event at Blue Cross Blue Shield Arena. Clay Harris and Derek Grambling are accused of scheming to defraud, grand larceny, and other offenses after the event left thousands of dollars in unpaid bills. Day two of jury deliberations ended today in Massachusetts trial of the mother accused of killing her three young children. Jury resumed discussions in the Nancy Clancy case this morning as they weigh the charges in a closely watched case. And Rochester police and the FBI say they've dismissed a major drug trafficking operation, or dismantled it rather. Investigators executed 24 search warrants over the past several months. A complete update of the day's top stories, plus traffic and weather on the 10s in 5 minutes on News Radio Wham 1180. 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
4: From the Wham 1180 Sports Desk, I'm John DeTullio. The Bills finished the preseason 3-0. Now they must reduce their roster to 53 players by 6 o'clock Sunday night. Jets and Giants match up tonight at MetLife Stadium. Winnipeg goalie Connor Hellebuck has requested a trade. The Sabres, according to reports, are back in the mix for the 33-year-old. The Yankees host the Red Sox tonight. Cam Schlittler is on the hill. New York leads the Bo Sox by 2 games for the top wildcard spot in the American League. The Mets host the Astros. Christian Scott is on the bump. And the Rochester Red Wings continue their series versus Buffalo. First pitch from ESL Ballpark, 6:45. Josh Wetzel with a call over on Fox Sports Small Vinny. That's Check of Sports. I'm John DeTullio.
0: And you can listen to John DeTullio tomorrow from, actually on Monday. Let's do it Monday. From noon to 2, up the dial at Fox Sports 1280 Rochester. 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
5: In addition to extending his curfew on overnight gatherings of 10 or more, the mayor's latest proclamation says nightly street closures and pedestrian checkpoints in the East End could be in effect through the weekend.
0: That's coming up in 3 minutes, along with a check of traffic and weather on the 10s at Rochester's News, Weather, and Traffic Station. 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
0: It's a Beatles day. Good day, sunshine, and 74 degrees. This is the 5 o'clock news hour on News Radio Wham 1180. I'm Dave Debo. Coming up in the news, the Rochester City curfew and now checkpoints on public streets this weekend. Also, Wayne County Sheriff is suing the state and...
33: some more sheriffs are going to be signing on with us.
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3: 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Traffic is thickening up from Lake Avenue back to the Veterans Bridge currently. 104's accident at Long Pond Road has been cleared though. 590 with an accident of its own just south of Route 31. Delays there consistent from the Route 31 intersection down to Winton. I'm Ray Mars with News Radio Wham 1180.
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16: Well, for tonight, we got another moonlit sky. No eclipses tonight, but beautiful weather otherwise, down in the low 50s in the city. Later on Saturday, nothing but sunshine, upper 70s to near 80. Got clouds coming in on Sunday, and there's a chance of a shower or a rumble of thunder, but that chance is low. Should be mostly dry for the entire weekend. From the 13 Wham Weather Authority, I'm meteorologist Scott Hetzko on Rochester's news, weather, and traffic station, News Radio Wham 1180.
0: And 13 Wham radar right now shows nothing but blue skies in Rochester, the Finger Lakes, or really anywhere in upstate New York. Downtown, it's 74 degrees. 5:32 on Rochester Source for breaking news, weather, and traffic, News Radio Wham 1180. In the news, Rochester Mayor Malik Evans has issued another emergency order for the East End this weekend.
2: In addition to extending his curfew on overnight gatherings of 10 or more, the mayor's latest proclamation says nightly street closures and pedestrian checkpoints in the East End could be in effect through the weekend. The mayor says bags may be searched as part of ongoing efforts to address violence and improve public safety in the entertainment district. The curfew began after 8 people were shot or stabbed in the early hours after the July 4th fireworks. Todd Halliday, News Radio, WHAM 1180.
0: And now today, the Rochester City Council has come out with a statement rejecting President Trump's executive order changing the name of Lake Ontario to Lake America. President Trump announced the change amid his ongoing trade dispute with Canada. The council is one of several saying no to the idea. Governor Hochul, Mayor Evans, County Executive Bello, and
4: Canadian Prime Minister Mark Carney is pointing out the history of the indigenous name Ontario in response to President Trump's effort to rename Lake Ontario to Lake America. He wrote on X that the name comes from a Wendat word that means the lake is beautiful, the lake is big. He added that the name has been used for over 400 years, predating the U.S. Declaration of Independence and the Canadian Confederation. I'm Chris Caraggio, NBC News Radio.
0: A sheriff from our area is one of 15 statewide suing the state over that new law restricting their cooperation with federal immigration agents.
5: 15 of us delivered a lawsuit to the Northern District in Albany, suing Kathy Hochul and Letitia James. And right now it's 15, but I'm going to, you know, predict a little bit in the future here and think there's going to be some more sheriffs that are going to be signing on with us.
0: Wayne County Sheriff Robert Milby is listed as a plaintiff in the federal lawsuit filed this week. He tells our Bob Lonsbury that the law restricts the sheriff's independent authority.
5: I answer to the 92,000 residents of Wayne County. I don't answer to the governor. I don't answer to the attorney general. While I sit in office, I'm going to do what I can and everything that I can to do what I took an oath to do.
0: Governor Hochul argues that the law will allow local agencies to focus more on local violent crime. Two Rochester boxing promoters are facing felony charges tied to an April event at Blue Cross Arena. Clay Harris and Derek Grambling are charged with scheming to defraud, grand larceny, other offenses after the event left tens of thousands of bills unpaid. Grambling surrendered today. Harris was arrested in Kingston after failing to turn himself in. It was day two of deliberations today in the trial of a Massachusetts mother accused in the deaths of her three young children.
6: The jury deciding the fate of Lindsay Clancy is made up of 9 women and 3 men, and they deliberated for about 3.5 hours after getting the case on Thursday after closing arguments in the trial wrapped up. Clancy has pleaded not guilty by reason of insanity and has admitted to killing her three children, all under age 6, in 2023 before attempting suicide. Her lawyer says the former labor and delivery nurse was suffering from postpartum psychosis and was over-medicated, while prosecutors say she is criminally responsible for murdering her kids. If convicted of first-degree murder charges, Clancy could be sentenced to life without parole. Jurors can also consider lesser charges of second-degree murder and manslaughter or find her not guilty. Tanya J. Powers, Fox News.
0: And the jury has been sent home for the weekend. Those deliberations will continue on Monday. The Army is awarding billions of dollars to 5 companies to build small nuclear power reactors and military bases in the United States, including one in upstate New York. The plan calls for mass-assembled portable reactors that can basically be trucked in to, among other places, Fort Drum outside Watertown. The small-scale plan is similar to what Governor Hochul has proposed for New York State, locating new nuclear plants, again, of a smaller scale that can be built separately. It took 2 rounds of arrests and a lot of teamwork between the FBI and law enforcement, but police say they've shut down a large-scale Rochester drug operation. Rochester Police Captain Greg Bello says 24 search warrants were issued during June and culminating yesterday.
10: This included Javaris Corbett, who was charged with multiple counts of criminal possession of a weapon and criminal possession of a controlled substance in the first degree.
0: Corbett was arrested twice, once in June. Again yesterday, he made his $75,000 bail and went back to running his drug operation, he says. News Radio, WHAM 1180 time, 5:37. Still ahead, entertainment news, the day's top stories, all that in 3 minutes after a check of traffic and weather on the 10s on News Radio, WHAM 1180.
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24: Northbound traffic on 590 impacted by an accident just in between Edgewood Avenue and Monroe. Westbound delays on 104 easing up after an accident near Maplewood Drive has been cleared. Traffic on 390, though, looking at some northbound fill-in in between Chilai and 490. I'm Ray Mars, News Radio WHAM 1180.
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0: The 13 WHAM Weather Authority forecast. Moonlight tonight, cool, low of 51. Tomorrow, plenty of sun, high of 77. 13 WHAM radar right now shows clear skies. The nearest rain to us, believe it or not, is Washington, D.C. and Atlantic City. Downtown now, we've got 73 degrees.
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26: 9 to 5. AMC Theaters launching a special silver screen tribute to country music legend Dolly Parton following her recent passing. Through September 2nd, roughly 200 locations nationwide will host two daily matinee screenings of her classic, Steel Magnolias.
34: There's so much static electricity in this room, I pick up everything with boys and money.
26: And The Best Little Whorehouse in Texas. Swinging around with you. Parton passed away at the age of 80 following a brief and private battle with cancer. Hip-hop star J. Cole canceling a concert at the Golden One Center in Sacramento after a trucking accident killed a member of his touring crew.
2: The big rig that was delivering equipment crashed on I-5 in Yolo County. Fans who bought their tickets through Ticketmaster will be refunded automatically. The son of Rob and Michelle Reiner opening up about their deaths in Los Angeles and the arrest of his brother.
4: In an interview with KABC-TV, Jake Reiner recalled the moment his sister Romy called him to tell him the news. He said, "My parents had unconditional love for all three of us," and noted the toll of his brother Nick Reiner's imprisonment for allegedly murdering them. Nick was indicted by a grand jury earlier this month for their deaths. I'm Mark Mayfield.
2: Netflix is releasing nearly half an hour of the upcoming Grand Theft Auto 6. The latest edition of the popular game comes out in November, but Netflix releasing 27 minutes of in-game content in collaboration with Rockstar Games. That's Edutainment. I'm Jennifer Polsoni.
0: 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Let's get up to headlines now. Up to date on headlines on the 5 o'clock news hour. Two Rochester boxing promoters are facing felony charges tied to an April event at Blue Cross Arena. Clay Harris and Derek Grambling have been indicted on charges including scheming to defraud. A Wayne County sheriff among 15 in New York State suing the state over that new law limiting cooperation with federal immigration.

0: City councils across the United States sometimes get odd suggestions from time to time for unusual laws. A few famous examples. In Connecticut, there's one town where you can't walk backwards after sunset unless you're wearing reflective clothing. Carmel by the Sea, California, bans high heels over 2 inches unless you have a special permit. But more recently, Los Angeles and their county councilwoman, Tracy Park, started an Instagram feature titled Things That Would Only Happen in L.A. She recently shared a proposal that someone raised during the open comments section of her city council, wanting specialized huts installed outdoors.
1: I'd like to propose that Los Angeles consider a pilot program for free hygienic sexual relief clinics, primarily serving the homeless and unhoused. This means equality, it means private sexual relief, or where appropriate and consensual with a partner. All funded by public tax dollars and managed with professional oversight. Thank you very much.
0: Now on Instagram, she paused, she gave the camera just a brief side eye, and then said,
2: "No, we're not doing public sex huts."
0: News Radio Wham, 1180 Time, 547. We've got the Rochester Business Report, Bob Lonsbury, and another look at sports after a check of traffic and weather on the 10s on News Radio Wham, 1180.
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19: Every hunter knows that the wilderness is full of surprises. Sometimes what you find out there isn't an elk or a bear, it's something darker.
20: It never made sense what law enforcement was saying to us. How could she have just gone down there and accidentally died? How could there have been no marks on her?
21: All theories are out there, you know, everything from murder to UFOs to Bigfoot.
19: This season on Blood Trails, we're following the trail of 7 cases that start in the field and end in the shadows, where missing persons reports, half-buried evidence, and whispered suspicions blur the line between hunting story and homicide.
22: I just instantly started freaking out, yelling to the world, "What's going on?" I yelled, "Help." I mean, I'm out in the middle of nowhere. I had no idea what was going on.
19: From the frozen woods of Maine to the mountains of Montana, from an archery opener gone wrong in Wisconsin to a father's last walk through the Minnesota deer woods, each story begins with a hunter stepping into the wild, but not all of them come back.
21: You know, you just got an empty feeling. What do you say? He's not here with us.

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6: Northbound traffic on 590 impacted by an accident just in between Edgewood Avenue and Monroe. Westbound delays on 104 easing up after an accident near Maplewood Drive has been cleared. Traffic on 390, though, looking at some northbound fill-in in between Chilai and 490. I'm Ray Mars, News Radio WHAM 1180.
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9: It's going to be a beautiful night tonight. Very cool weather, though, as we in late August typically see. We'll be down around 50 in the city with that near full moon, and some of the surrounding valleys start out in the mid to upper 40s Saturday. Going to be a great day Saturday. Lots of sunshine. Should get us back up in the upper 70s to near 80. Clouds return on Sunday. And we can't rule out a scattered shower or storm, but much of Sunday should be rain-free. From the 13 WHAM Weather Authority, I'm meteorologist Scott Hetzko on Rochester's news, weather, and traffic station, News Radio WHAM 1180.
3: And downtown now, it's 74 degrees. 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
10: Organizers of Rochester's Fringe Festival say the September arts event will bring significant foot traffic and economic opportunity to downtown businesses. The Fringe runs September 15th through the 26th. Many of the shows are free, including the Circus in the City on September 18th and 19th. President Trump's order renaming Lake Ontario to Lake America is mostly being ignored so far by the private sector. Regional tourism boards, tour operators, and fishing charter companies using Lake Ontario as part of their brand have generally declined to align themselves with the new federal standard. For consumers, the effects will be minimal. The change does not affect shipping, supply chains, water rights, or much of anything else between the U.S. and Canada. Canada is excluding seafood from its retaliatory tariffs on U.S. goods. In a statement, Canada's Department of Finance said removing seafood would protect against broader economic harms. The Canadian duties are set to go into effect on September 8th. This after President Trump's 50% import tax on goods from Canada went into place last weekend. With the Rochester Business Report, I'm Dave Smith. Business reports at 22 and 52 on Rochester's news, weather, and traffic station, News Radio WHAM 1180.
3: 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That and the music means it's time for Bob Lonsbury now on the 5 o'clock news hour.
11: What's the name of that river that separates Texas from Mexico? You say the Rio Grande? Well, that river is called the Rio Grande. If you're standing on its north bank, right? No, because in the United States, the name of the river which separates our country from the Republic of Mexico is legally known as the Rio Grande. But if you were to wade across and go stand on the south bank of that river, you, of course, then would be in the Republic of Mexico. And that river, the exact same river, is legally and colloquially known as the Rio Bravo. One river, two nations with two names, right? Yeah, kind of like this Lake America deal. Canada got a name for the lake, and Donald Trump got another name for the lake. Now, here's the thing. You understand on this Lake America deal, my Democrat friends, that he's screwing with you, right? See, that's the thing. Republicans take Trump seriously, but not literally. Democrats take Trump literally, but not seriously. And that's where our problem arises. What Trump's doing with you guys is, it's like, you know, one of those little laser pointer things, and you got a cat over across the room. You start jiggling that laser pointer thing in front of it. It starts chasing around, acting like absolute crazy fool. Yeah, Trump's got the laser pointer. Lake America is that little red dot your head is exploding over, and you, my Democrat friends, are the crazy cat, okay? He punked you, and you were too stupid to catch on. So anyway, yeah, welcome to Lake America.
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0: From the Wham 1180 Sports Desk, I'm John DeTullio. The Bills finished the preseason 3-0. Now they must reduce their roster to 53 players by 6 o'clock Sunday night. Jets and Giants match up tonight at MetLife Stadium. Winnipeg goalie Connor Hellebuck has requested a trade. The Sabres, according to reports, are back in the mix for the 33-year-old. The Yankees host the Red Sox tonight. Cam Schlittler is on the hill. New York leads the Bo Sox by 2 games for the top wildcard spot in the American League. The Mets host the Astros. Christian Scott is on the bump. And the Rochester Red Wings continue their series versus Buffalo. First pitch from ESL Ballpark, 6:45. Josh Wetzel with a call over on Fox Sports Small Vinny. That's Check Sports. I'm John DeTullio.
3: 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Down the dial at Fox Sports 1280 Rochester. 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Still ahead, pushing back like waves on the shore of a great lake. That's coming up after a check of traffic and weather on the 10s on Rochester's News Weather and Traffic Station. 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
19: Hey, fellow sports fans, it's Andy West. Let's look back on this day in sports history, August 28th. We'll start off today in 1950, where Althea Gibson becomes the first black player to compete in the U.S. Open. Gibson wins her first round match, defeating Barbara Knapp of Britain 6-2, 6-2 at the Westside Tennis Club in Forest Hills, New York. Jumping ahead today in 1994, Tiger Woods at 18 years old becomes the youngest winner in the history of the U.S. Amateur Golf Championship, capturing the last three holes of his 36-hole title match. And today in 2003, Eric Gagne sets a major league record with his 44th straight save of the season as the Dodgers beat Houston 6-3. Gagne eclipsed Tom Gordon's 1998 record of 43 in a row to begin a season.
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0: Good afternoon. 72 degrees, sunny skies at 6 o'clock on News Radio WHAM 1180. I'm Dave Debo. In the news tonight, Rochester City Council, the latest to weigh in on that Great Lake debate. That story and more coming up in 1 minute, but first it is time for traffic.
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3: 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I'm Ray Mars, News Radio WHAM 1180.
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6: Well, for tonight, we got another moonlit sky. No eclipses tonight, but beautiful weather otherwise, down in the low 50s in the city. Later on Saturday, nothing but sunshine, upper 70s to near 80. Got clouds coming in on Sunday, and there's a chance of a shower or a rumble of thunder, but that chance is low. Should be mostly dry for the entire weekend. From the 13 WHAM Weather Authority, I'm meteorologist Scott Hetzko on Rochester's news, weather, and traffic station, News Radio WHAM 1180.
0: And 13 WHAM radar shows clear skies now in all of upstate New York. Downtown, 72 degrees. It's 6:03 on Rochester's source for breaking news, weather, and traffic, News Radio WHAM 1180. This afternoon, the Rochester City Council became the latest to say they, too, reject President Trump's renaming of Lake Ontario as Lake America. Manitoba Premier Webb Canoe says Trump thought he had a real hit back when he renamed the Gulf of Mexico, and now he says he's just trying to bring back a golden oldie.
7: He's trying to play the hits for his base, but I think everybody here thinks it's a little sad.
0: Canadian Prime Minister Mark Carney is rejecting it, as did Governor Hochul, Mayor Evans, and County Executive Adam Bellow. Jury deliberations have ended for the week in the Lindsay Clancy triple murder trial in Massachusetts. Clancy admits to strangling her three young children back in 2023, but she's pleaded not guilty, citing postpartum psychosis. Jurors get to choose murder, manslaughter, or not guilty verdicts when they reconvene, ultimately doing so on Monday. And two Rochester boxing promoters are facing felony charges tied to an April event at Blue Cross Arena.
8: Clay Harris and Derek Grambling are charged with scheming to defraud, grand larceny, and other offenses after the event left tens of thousands of dollars unpaid. Some boxers say they weren't paid, and the arena says ticket sales from the event didn't cover the cost. Grambling surrendered Friday. Harris was arrested in Kingston after failing to turn himself in. Both were released with electronic monitoring and had to turn in their passports. Dave Smith, News Radio WHAM 1180.
0: And Governor Hochul says the state has found an additional $36 million now to boost some programs that support victims of sexual assault and other crimes.
9: The announcement comes after reports of cuts at rape crisis centers and child advocacy centers, and after a Republican lawmaker suggested the state comptroller needed to look into the funding process. Governor Hochul says state funding didn't change, federal funding was cut, and more organizations than usual applied this year for a share of the money. She says the overall state investment in victim services is at an all-time high. Todd Halliday, News Radio WHAM 1180.
0: Health officials say 20 states now have confirmed cases of that cyclosporiasis, the largest outbreak of the iceberg lettuce-linked disease in U.S. history. The FDA and CDC recently identified cases in Georgia, Tennessee, and Texas. And Federal Reserve Chairman Kevin Warsh says trends matter when making monetary policy decisions.
10: Each of these broad inflation measures have fallen significantly from their highs of a few years ago, but progress over the last couple of years has been more modest.
0: Speaking at the Central Bank Symposium in Jackson Hole, Wyoming today, he said the Fed has work to do if inflation persists above its target of 2%. News Radio WHAM 1180 time now coming up on 6:06. 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I'm Dave Debo. 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
12: Separating good and evil passes not through states, not between classes, nor between political parties at all, but right through the heart of every human being. What's up, America? I am Rich Valdez, Valdez with an S, at Rich Valdez on all of the social media. Welcome to the Friday night edition of the Mark Levin Show. Happy to be here with you. It's truly a blessing. Mark is alive and well. He's doing fantastic. He's got the night off as America mourns the death of Dolly Parton. And he'll be back with you on Monday. I'm going to keep you company for the next 3 hours because, after all, these are still the best 3 hours in talk radio. And we're going to get into a number of things tonight. By the way, some of you guys know me as Mr. Call Screener from this show for many years, where I was Mr. Call Screener, Richie V. And working alongside the great one and Rich Cementa. And I'm happy to be back with all my Levinite family. It's always a pleasure. And I want to, you know, while I'm going down memory lane over here, I want to talk about a couple of different things, right? I want to encourage you to listen to my show, right? I do a show called This Is America with Rich Valdez, and you can find that wherever you get podcasts or wherever you stream your stuff, and I'd appreciate that. And we're going to talk tonight about a bunch of interesting stories about what's going on in America at night, right? Tonight, what's happening this evening? And there's a lot that's happened throughout the week that we're going to recap. Plus, I want to hear from each and every one of you, right? The Levinites, my amigos, my familia. If you want to join our national town hall conversation this evening, give me a call, 877-381-3811, 877-381-3811. If you're a lib and you want to have a little discussion, I'm happy to do that as well. And, of course, I encourage you to follow me on all of the social media at Rich Valdez with an S at the end. Now, have you heard about this one? This is a story I saw that I was like, oh, man, they're getting closer and closer to home with the drug boats. A boat with 7,000 pounds worth of cocaine was found off of the coast of Puerto Rico. And I think it got blown up, but not before they grabbed the good stuff. I think we have a report on this one. Mr. Producer, go for it.
13: The U.S. Coast Guard seized $54.5 million worth of cocaine off the coast of Puerto Rico. The agency captured a suspected drug smuggling boat about 50 miles off the coast of the island. More than 7,000 pounds of cocaine was on board there. The Coast Guard blew up the boat. They say it posed a navigation hazard. The five people on board were arrested.
12: Good Lord, that's a lot of money. And a lot of cocaine, a lot of everything else. And this stuff is always going around, right? Around Colombia, around Venezuela, all over the Caribbean. And, of course, you know, 50 miles south of Puerto Rico, you're talking about, you know, right around the Dominican Republic, not far from Cuba. And I can't help but think to myself, this stuff seems to be getting closer and closer to the U.S. mainland. So kudos to President Trump, who I've nicknamed El Trompito Donaldus Magnus, the 45th and 47th president of these United States, because he does a great job at making sure that these things get interdicted and that, you know, they destroy these boats. And that's what happened in this scenario. But speaking of Puerto Rico, as many of you guys know who've listened to my show in the past, if it's your first time, you know, bienvenido, welcome. My parents are born in Puerto Rico, and I was born in Brooklyn, New York. And I expect to be in Puerto Rico really soon, so I'll let you know if I see any drug boats while I'm, you know, visiting San Juan. But a couple of months back, I met with the governor of Puerto Rico at a fundraiser in Teaneck, New Jersey. Shout out to the governor, Jennifer Gonzalez Colon, and she's facing a lot of backlash right now. A lot of things happening in Puerto Rico. Their water is all jacked up. Not all, I should say, right? I think 90-some-odd percent of the island has water and it's working perfectly fine, and there's a small percentage of the island that doesn't. And taking a lot of heat. But anyway, that's not really the point I was making. That was a ADHD digression. The story here is I was thinking of Puerto Rico, and I'm going to be in Puerto Rico next week because I'm on vacation this week. But when the great one, Mark Levin, calls and says, hey, Richie, can you do the show tonight? I say, absolutely, sir, yes, sir, no problemo. So I'm happy to do it. But I brought up the governor because I saw this story. And if governor, if you're listening, Madame Gobernadora, please, she had invited me to be her guest at the governor's mansion in Puerto Rico. She said, if you're ever in Puerto Rico, let us know. And, you know, we'd love to host you at La Fortaleza, the governor's mansion. And I reached out through the unofficial channels that I was given. And lo and behold, nobody got back to me. I felt dissed and dismissed. And I can't help but think, is that part of the reason why her popularity isn't going well? Not because she's not getting back in touch with Rich Valdez, no. But more so because people not keeping their word. And that's something to be debated. So we'll talk about that, because I'm a big fan of hers. But not a big fan of not visiting La Fortaleza on my trip. But needless to say, we're going to talk about a lot of things, not necessarily about Puerto Rico, but about all sorts of things going on in America tonight. And one of the things that we're going to get into, maybe not right now, but speaking of Puerto Rico, is AOC, all-out crazy, my least favorite congresswoman from the Bronx and Queens, Alexandria Ocasio-Cortez. And AOC, all-out crazy herself, she was speaking at the anniversary of the, is that the march, Mr. Producer, the march of Martin Luther King's march on Selma, Alabama? And she had a lot of things to say. So did a lot of her Democrat colleagues, and we're going to get into some of that in a little bit as well. We also have Hassan Piker, right, the Twitch streamer, who's a huge fan of Abdul El-Sayed. Now, a couple of weeks back, he said, if you can't say my name right, Abdul Rahman, Abdul Rahman, Abdul Rahman. Right? He said it just like that. He said, if you can't get my name right, get my name out your mouth. So I said, I will say Abdul Rahman, Abdul Rahman, Abdul Rahman, just like you said it, to make sure I'm doing it right. Right? I'm not trying to mock him or his name. I'm just, you know, trying to get it right. Anyway, Mr. El-Sayed, we've got some audio on him. We're going to get into that. I also want to get into this commentary from Congressman Josh Gottheimer. Now, he's moderating his position on a couple of things. I'm just setting the table here, right? I'm throwing a lot of things out there. We're going to break all this down as we go through the show tonight. But he's in a district that has been, for historically, I'll say, for a long time, rather conservative. Now, you think, how do conservatives vote for a guy like that? Well, you know, they didn't get it right that day. But this was historically a district that was run for a long time by Scott Garrett, who at the time was one of the most conservative members in the entire House of Representatives. And that office was run by a very talented now broadcaster who back then was a very talented state director, a guy named Rich Zeoli. And guess who worked in that office about 25 years ago? Me, right? When I was about 23 years old, I worked in that office with Rich Zeoli and Congressman Scott Garrett in Paramus, New Jersey, on Route 4. So I know the 5th district in New Jersey very well, and the 8th district in New Jersey very well. And there's, you know, some controversy around Congressman Scott Gottheimer. Is he genuine? Is he sincere? He happens to be my congressman. Every 4th of July parade, which passes right in front of my house in Bergen County, he's always in that parade. And never, you know, he never fails. He always shows up for the parades. But the question is a congressman like Scott, Josh Gottheimer, is he being sincere when his voting record isn't that different than AOC's? But yet he's trying to say he's not. Well, we're going to play some audio on that in a little bit, and I'm going to let you guys be the judge of that, because I'm not buying it, honestly. So we will get into that. Let's see what else we have here. Oh, of course, that's hour number two, hour number three. Hour number three, as you know, here on the Mark Levin Show, is the Power Hour. You do not want to miss that. I've got a couple of tricks up my sleeve for that one, so make sure you keep it locked right here for that. For everybody listening from overseas, marklevinshow.com is the flagship. You know how to get us for that one. And again, I just want you to be ready to go, locked and loaded for this broadcast over the next 3 hours. We're going to really do a great job, not because I'm here, but because you're here, right? The audience, probably one of the most committed audiences in talk radio besides my own. So thank you for that. It's always it's a pleasure. Plus, I want to get into the Democrats, right? There's a lot of Democrats right now that are upset with President Trump. They want to, you know, they're beating him up because he wants to put an end to mail-in voting. Now, all over the world, mail-in voting is recognized as something that promotes fraud. So why would that be a bad thing? Well, maybe because we have the former Vice President of the United States, Kamala Harris, who I like to call Que Mala Eres. Que Mala Eres herself, which in Spanish means how bad she is. Que Mala is out here saying that, you know, obviously it's racist, it's wrong. How dare you How dare you ask someone to prove who they are and vote in person and show an ID? Well, now you got a congressman named Bonta. He's saying the same thing. Now he's saying it's unconstitutional. Unconstitutional to have somebody vote in person and prove who they are. I mean, this stuff gets crazier. They like to say the comedy writes itself. Now, we're also going to touch a little bit on what's going on in Iran in the Strait of Hormuz, right? And there's been some audio reporting that we have from Admiral Bradley Cooper. He's the leader of the United States Central Command. And a lot of people think that Iran is the biggest issue on the table right now. I'm not totally convinced that it is. I still think that illegal immigration might be a bigger issue. And the reason being is the issue of Iran was predated by affordability issues, you know, well before President Trump decided to, you know, start this conflict in Iran. We had these issues already. And I think a large part of the affordability crisis, if that's a word I'm allowed to use here, I don't really like that phraseology, but I'll use it, really, to me, has stemmed from Joe Biden's introduction of at minimum 20 million new people in the United States who came by way of illegal immigration. Guess what happens when you have all these people that are going to hotels in New York City? Right? I don't know what they do in your part of town, but I can tell you what they do in my part of town. Right, I have a studio, 47th and Broadway. It's on the 9th floor. I look outside the window. I could see the red stairs in Times Square. And when you walk around there, you see these beautiful hotels, some of which in that area have been exclusively dedicated to housing illegal immigrants. And, of course, they get food and they get clothing and they've got, you know, we got to be, right? You got to be a good host to your guests. That stuff isn't free. Right? So I would say the hidden tax on America really comes by way of all of the aid that's being given to 20 million new people. In the years that we've had illegal immigration problems, we didn't have problems in one or two or three given years where it was 20 million new people. Lamentably, that's exactly what we have now. So we're going to talk about that as well. I want to get your thoughts on everything as well. 877-381-3811. It's Friday night, so we're going to do calls. We're going to have a good conversation. I do have a lot to say. Plus, everybody's favorite Christian from Tennessee. I'm sure you could fill in the blank on a lot of those, but I'm talking about the Nashville country singer Jelly Roll. He's taken some heat for blasting El Trompito, Donaldus Magnus. And what's interesting here is that Trump is both taller and lighter than him, but he's still taking digs, even though he's not in better shape as 80-year-old El Trompito is, which I thought was pretty funny. And kudos to Jelly Roll for losing his weight, but I don't know. I'm not totally sold, you know? I'm not totally sold. I'll get into that in a little bit, because my brother had gone to Nashville and came back, my big brother Lou. And big brother Lou came back and said, oh, I love it. It's a great town. It's beautiful. You're going to love it, blah, blah, blah. And it was, and I do. I love it. The only complaint I had was, you know, I'm just not head over heels about country music, right? I could do a few country songs, some Morgan Wallen, some of this, some of that. But eventually got to mix it up with some other stuff, right? Anyway, all that being said, what happens here is that Mr. Jelly Roll, he's one of those people that, you know, I saw him kind of emerge, right? I'm sure a lot of people followed him for a long time, but he kind of popped on the scene a couple of years back in a major way and didn't go away. And good for him, right? He's a talented guy. He's a good singer. But there was something about him. I just said, I'm not quite sold on this. And then little by little, you hear more things, and now forget what you hear. It's what you hear him saying. You haven't heard those clips, and I'm sure you have, from a couple of nights ago. Where he was filling in. The way I'm filling in for the great one tonight, he was filling in for Jimmy Kimmel. And man, it wasn't, I'm not going to say it wasn't what I expected. Let's just put it that way. And I'll get into that in a little bit as well. So we're going to talk about that. And ultimately, you know, this stuff kind of opens my eyes a little bit. You know, the late Reverend Dr. Joseph A. Santos from Gospel Tabernacle Church in North Bergen, New Jersey. He's my first pastor. He's originally from the Bronx. God rest his soul. When I was about 19 or 20 years old, I heard him say in a sermon, he said, if I haven't let you down yet, it's because you haven't been here long enough. Because it's God that's infallible. All men are definitely fallible. And I was always prepared to be let down by men. So when I see these things with Jelly Roll or others, it doesn't really mess me up. But when I see things like what happened with this woman, Lindsay Clancy, that stuff does mess me up. So, of course, it's disappointing, and for some it may be surprising, but it's a wicked world, and we're going to talk about all of that, because, like I started in the beginning, this is about good versus evil, and we're going to continue in that vein when we return. I am Rich Valdez, in for the great one.
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0: Hi, familia. Welcome back. Rich Valdez filling in for the great one, Mark Levin, tonight. You know the phone number, 877-381-3811. I see a couple of calls from Texas, from Georgia, from Colorado. We're going to get to your calls momentarily. I want to remind you guys that the great one, Mark Levin, has an amazing lineup this weekend on the Fox News Channel. Chris Rufo and Rebecca Heinrichs are joining Mark Levin on Life, Liberty, and Levin on Sunday at 8 p.m. Then, right before that, on Saturday at 8 p.m., don't miss this, Steve Moore, White House economist, Congressman Mike Lawler from New York, good guy, joining Mark Levin again on Life, Liberty, and Levin on the Fox News Channel this Saturday at 8 p.m. Eastern. Make sure you set your DVR, right? Don't miss it. Record it. Watch it. These are those deep dives that you do not want to miss, right? That's all I could tell you. You've been warned. You have been told. Make sure you lock it in. Now, there's a couple of things I want to get into. We're going to get into, like, the things I said, right? And there's a few things that aren't on there, right? Did you know, and this is an old story, this is not breaking news, that they have a certain level of care that they offer through tax funds in Denmark for people that have developmental delays and different challenges. And I think you'll be floored when I tell you all about it. Now, I am going to leave that for a little bit later in the show for our Power Hour, hour number three. We're doing it live, we're doing it national, and we're doing it with me, Rich Valdez, sitting in for the great one, Mark Levin.
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3: Fox News, I'm John Saucier. Federal Reserve Chairman Kevin Warsh delivering a keynote address at the Central Bank's annual symposium in Jackson Hole, Wyoming. And Warsh noted the Fed will continue aiming for its 2% inflation target.
4: Price stability is not self-executing, nor is inflation necessarily mean reverting. It's the Fed's job to deliver stable prices. No excuses.
3: President Trump in Texas today to honor NASA's Artemis II crew members after their trip to the far side of the moon. NASA's looking to put Americans on the moon by 2028 with hopes to beat China in the latest space race. NASA's Director of Flight Operations, Norman Knight, tells Fox he's certain about the U.S. being first.
5: It's great. I think there is kind of a space race going on, and we will be the first back to the moon with U.S. American astronauts on the moon.
3: Last time that happened was 1972. 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
0: All right, amigos, welcome back. It's Rich Valdez filling in for the Mark Levin Show, for the great one himself. And I want to get some of your thoughts on what we've been discussing thus far before we continue. We got a few people on the line. Let's go to Castle Rock, Colorado. Phil, go for it. You're on with Rich Valdez, Mark Levin Show.
22: Hi, Rich. Can you hear me okay?
0: Yeah, go for it.
22: Okay. So 3 weeks ago, I was at the Jelly Roll concert in Colorado, Colorado Springs. And I got to tell you that he's got one of the worst voices I've ever heard from a live singer. Now, he might be good in the studio, but he was horrible. But anyway, I'm thoroughly, and I was a big Jelly Roll fan, and I'm thoroughly disgusted. I don't watch Jimmy Kimmel, but I saw the tape of it on YouTube. And I'm shocked. For a man that talks about God and talks about loyalty and all that stuff, for him to talk the way that he did and to alienate probably half of his fans, to me is just stupid. And I don't get it. I'm so confused by it. You know, I don't know if somebody else wrote the jokes for him and he just decided he was going to run with it. But it thoroughly disgusted me, and I will no longer listen to his music. And I do believe that you've got an awful lot of country fans and an awful lot of Jelly Roll fans that were just kind of shocked by that.
0: Yeah, well, I was surprised, to tell you the truth. And again, I don't expect everyone to fawn over Donaldus Magnus El Trompito, right? But I also don't, and I think it's fair game if you're hosting a late-night show to take shots at the president. But I just thought it was a unique position for him to be in where, like you said, I think it wouldn't play well for a lot of people in his own audience. So, Phil, thank you for that. I appreciate it. Thanks for sounding off on that. And I don't know if you're right or wrong, but I guess we'll see. We'll see how that totally ends up. Quick shout out to our friends in the FBI. I got a couple of messages coming through the transom over here, as the great one would say. Friends at the FBI, shout out to you. Of course, you know, I don't listen to Jelly Roll, but I do listen to all sorts of music, right? I listen to some country, especially those mashups with Morgan Wallen and the, you know, a couple of rappers that he's on. I'm a big hip-hop fan. You know, I grew up in the golden age of hip-hop. I like Spanish music, salsa, merengue, right? I got a little Oro Solido in my playlist. I was just listening to some before I came in, this old track with Fat Joe on it, believe it or not. And, you know, it made me think, that particular band, Oro Solido, a friend of mine, Raul Da Costa, who is a business partner of mine, but he was recently in the news, which was interesting. He's making headlines for being a write-in candidate for the congressional seat that was formerly held by Adriano Espaillat. And this is an interesting story, because you may have heard the new nominee for that is a Democrat socialist named Daria Lisa Chevalier. And Daria Lisa is, I would say, she's to the left of AOC, right? AOC is like the Puerto Rican communist sympathizer. Well, you got a Dominican communist sympathizer in Daria Lisa, who's endorsed by New York City Mayor Zoran Mamdani. And it's almost like her and AOC are birds of a feather, right? And AOC, speaking of AOC, who I like to call all out crazy. By the way, if there's time, I will share with you a story about AOC and a parade, right? And if you've listened to me before, you've heard it before, but the anniversary of that was just recently. So I'll share that with you. But it's a funny story about her running away. And you can Google it if you want. But I want to get into some AOC, because she was at the 63rd anniversary of the Reverend Dr. Martin Luther King's March on Washington. Forgive me, I thought it was the March on Selma, Alabama. But it was the other way. And this March on Washington, earlier today, they were celebrating this. And she says, look, we have to have all of these things in order to be Americans. Listen to this.
1: We the people demand guaranteed health care for every American as a right and not a privilege. We, the people of the United States of America, demand that one job with no need for overtime should be enough for our most basic needs, which also include rest. And we must recognize that that can only happen in an economy where black women are not the first to be pushed out and the last to be brought back in.
0: What? What does one have to do with the other, right? She's talking about guaranteed health care for every American is a right and not a privilege. Now, I know where she gets that. She gets that from her communist sympathizing grandfather, Bernie Sanders, right?
2: Bernard Sanders, Senator Sanders, health care is a right. Health care is a right.
0: Now, Bernie Sanders and his health care is a right stuff, we've been over this many times, right? Can we sit here and just start asking for everything to be a right? Because this seemingly will get out of control very quickly. As soon as health care is a right, guess what's going to be the next right? Housing. And I'm going to pick what kind of house I want, right? I'm not talking about just basic shelter. No, no, no. I'm talking high ceilings loft, preferably in the Brickell area of Miami. That's the health, the housing right that I would like allotted to me. And it's fascinating to me that the left and you know, one of their leaders, AOC, all out crazy herself, think that somehow this is okay. It's okay that the idea that we're just going to demand health care for every American as a right. It's not a privilege. We the people, right? Tries to get all patriotic with it. Every basic need should be met by the government. Now, listen, I'm here taunting her, and I'm taking shots at her philosophy for sure. But one thing I could tell you is she doesn't hide behind things like some of her colleagues. AOC, Daria Lisa, many of the other, Democrat socialists, they're in your face about what they believe. They're letting you know, look, you know, I'm communist light. Don't get it twisted. The rest of them are like, no, no, no, listen, no, no, come on, no, take it easy. But they're full of it. So I don't know, do we give her credit for being honest with her crazy? Or, you know, do we criticize her for being crazy? I don't know. But I will say, ultimately, It doesn't end until the final sentence, right? Where she says, we have to recognize that all of this can only happen in an economy where black women are not the first to be pushed out and the last to be brought back in. Right? So it's not just about healthcare. It's about now throwing in the race card. It's about trying to muster up whatever grievance you can. And this is not me trying to minimize the plight of any black woman, right? The other day, I was visiting a friend in the hospital, and she herself is a, I guess we'll go with whatever leftist term. I love to use the leftist terms. We'll call her BIPOC, right? She fits into black, indigenous, person of color. She's Puerto Rican, right? And my friend tells me, you know, and she means it from a good place, not from a political place. She's not even a political person. But she says, you know, did you know that more black women die in hospitals, and especially while giving birth, than others? And she found it shocking and thought that this had to do with something racial, right? And I've seen these stats, right? Remember, I used to work in the government, and we analyzed stats like this when I worked in the state government about maternal child health and how it differed by race. And the overwhelming data that I looked at, the peer-reviewed data, was always showing that the reason that women of color, in particular African-American women, were dying during childbirth was because of undiagnosed pre-existing conditions, because they neglected their prenatal care, or because they, you know, they didn't have a habit of going to the doctor every 6 months or once a year for a physical. It wasn't part of their routine. So their pregnancies were oftentimes marred by different types of ailments. And this could not be more evident than I told you in the beginning. My parents are from Puerto Rico. I was born in Brooklyn, but we had one big, happy Puerto Rican family, eating pernil, rice, arroz con habichuela, you know, all the good staples that one eats. And while this food is delicious, and I will never not eat it, but you have to eat it in moderation, and you've got to make sure that, you know, you're exercising, and we can't normalize obesity, right? Which I think the left will say, stop fat shaming. No, it's not about fat shaming. It's about telling people the truth that you're going to die if you

0: versus evil. Because it's truly that simple. Mr. Producer, how am I doing? All right, we're going to pause right here. Going to come right back. Going to go to your calls and more. Don't go anywhere.
1: I'm with Doug. 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
14: I'm Julian Edelman. That's Rob Gronkowski. And guess what, folks? We're teammates again. And we're going to welcome you guys all to Dudes on Dudes.
15: Dudes on Dudes.
14: That sounds a little weird, but that's what this is going to be. Roberto, what's Dudes on Dudes?
15: Well, I'm a dude, you're a dude, and Dudes on Dudes is our brand new show. 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
14: The premise of this show is going to be we're going to highlight players, peers, guys that we played against, legends from the past. We'll get into the types of dudes. What kind of types of dudes are there, Gronk?
15: 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We got studs, wizards. 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
14: Or dudes, dude.
15: We got dogs.
14: Dog. We'll break down their games. We'll share some insider stories and determine what kind of dude each of these dudes are. Is Randy Moss a stud or a

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0: All right, familia, welcome back. I'm going to grab a couple of calls here just because they've been there, and I love talking to people. But we are going to get to everything I said we were going to get to because there's a lot to talk about. A lot happened this week. Plus, that whole Lindsey Clancy thing. Man, that was a doozy. Anyway, let us continue. Where do we go? We're going to go to... Let's go to Rod, calling us from Atlanta, Georgia on Sirius XM. Go for it, Rod.
1: Hey, what's going on?
0: Wonderful, thank you.
1: Can you hear me?
0: Go for it.
1: I just had a quick question. I just looked up the U.S. Customs and Borders, and it says like 11 million illegals cross. But my question is, if you're not from New York, California, and probably Texas, I don't feel like the illegal immigration problem, which I was 100% in favor of closing the border because you got to get control of it, right? Mm-hmm. And I'm in favor of deportations, which that's the law. You're just enforcing the law. But I'm trying to figure out how does it affect me, Georgia, Southeast, anybody that's not from New York, California, and we'll say Texas.
0: Sure.
1: How does
0: it affect? The point that I was making, Rod, was really exactly that. That I think most people don't realize. I think people are walking around kind of, I don't want to say misunderstanding, but being misdirected, right? I think a lot of people right now are saying, you know, this war in Iran, oh my goodness, this war, it's costing us an arm and a leg, billions of dollars a day. And then when they go to buy a steak and it's, you know, $10 a pound, they're like, yeah, you see, that's because of that damn war in Iraq. And I'm going to say that, no, that steak has been $9.50 and $10.50 a pound since well before this war. And what really sparked this increase in cost? Now, we could talk about the cows, and there was an issue with cows, and a lot of them had to be killed, and I get all that. But nobody can argue that it's more expensive, way more than the government's planned 2% inflation, right? So where does this hidden tax come from? Some will say, well, that's Trump and his tariffs. He's killing us. They're passing it on to the consumer. And I would say in some degree, but when you really dig into it, you see that it's really not there either, right? It's not in large part. And all I could say is when I see my taxes going up, let me ask you this, Ron, why is my auto insurance going up like I'm having an accident every renewal when I'm not? I'm 48 years old and I haven't had an accident in years. And I can tell you why. Because people are having accidents like crazy with uninsured drivers who, in many cases, don't even have a legitimate driver's license. That's the number one factor that's pushing these things up. And it's going unnoticed. People are pretending like the cost of living is going up and it has nothing to do with the 11 million or 20 million by other people's count, illegal immigrants that are in the country. So when I look at all of those things and I say, man, we have a big problem. Thank God Trump closed the border. Thank God he's enforcing immigration laws. But the reality is a lot of the damage is done. And until we have 20 million less people in our country, we're going to continue providing welfare for families that are here that are not supposed to be here, but we can't watch their kids starve either. And this is an issue. The fact that we had to put all this money into ICE to even address this problem, that's another hidden tax on these things. So I would say this is one of the biggest fires that I think Trump is putting out. And just because the border's closed and we're not seeing the influx that we once saw doesn't mean that the problem's gone forever. At least that's my thought. Thank you, Rod. I appreciate your call. Shout out to Sirius XM and everybody in the A, Georgia in the building, Hotlanta. Let us continue. I want to go to, let's see. Let's go to Andy calling us from Richland, Washington. Andy, go right ahead.
2: Hi. Yeah, I just wanted to comment on AOC's comments. Somebody should remind her that this last hired, first fired rule is a union rule. In non-union workplaces, it goes by
0: merit. Right? It goes by whoever's better at their job. They don't use seniority in most places. Yeah, it's a great point, right? Seniority and what they call LIFO, right? Last in, first out. These are union rules, and the unions were the number one target of communists 100 years ago, right? Workers of the world, unite. Vita Perón would be proud of AOC. Thank you, Andy. I appreciate it. Very good point. And with seconds to go on the clock, let's go to Catherine Ann calling us from New York. Go for it.
3: Yes, hi. I thank you so much. I think you are beyond brilliant, and
0: you are
3: made perfectly by God, our King.
0: Oh, amen to that. Especially my hair. Go right ahead.
3: Well, listen.
0: I'm sorry. Catherine, if you don't mind hanging on, they played the music, and that means I got to go, but we're coming right back. It is Rich Valdez. Hour number two coming up straight ahead. The Mark Levin Show. Keep it locked right here. Don't go anywhere.

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6: He will be at the Remembrance in Virginia. I'm Lisa Lacerra, Fox News. President Trump will not travel to New York City to mark 25 years since the 9/11 attacks.
7: President Trump will remember victims of the September 11th, 2001 terror attacks at a service at the Pentagon, he says, and will not travel to the site of the World Trade Center in New York City. But the White House is strongly pushing back on reports. The decision to skip New York is because the ceremony would not include a speaking role for the president. An administration official says Vice President J.D. Vance is attending the memorial service in New York, and other administration officials will attend an event in Shanksville, Pennsylvania, where United Airlines Flight 93 was brought down. President Trump attended a ceremony at Ground Zero in 2024, standing alongside then-President Biden and Vice President Kamala Harris.
6: Fox's Jared Halpern. The Trump administration is appealing a judge's decision that blocked an executive order limiting mail-in voting before the midterm elections. This comes after a federal judge in Boston blocked the order for 2 weeks. The legal battle drags on as the first states prepare to send out mail-in ballots. Day two of deliberations and no verdict in the trial of Lindsay Clancy, the Massachusetts mom charged with killing her three young children in 2023.
8: The jury sent its first note today, less than an hour into deliberations, asking to see evidence. Two bags of prescription pill bottles found in the home and the bloody knife Lindsay Clancy used in her suicide attempt. The defense says Clancy's suicide attempt is proof that on the day she killed her three children, she was in the throes of postpartum psychosis, made worse by 13 prescription medications. The prosecution says she was not over-medicated and once suggested the suicide attempt at the home was staged.
6: Fox's Brian Yenis in Plymouth. 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
22: What's up, America? 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I love to take calls. After all, I was Mr. Call Screener on this show for a long time. 877-381-3811, 877-381-3811, right? That's how it goes. And if you want to join us, I'm happy to chat with you. We're talking about a number of things tonight, not the least of which is your opinions. But I mentioned a little jelly roll. I mentioned a little bit of what's going on in the Strait of Hormuz. A couple of stories that regarding China this week. And we're going to get to all of that, plus everything I mentioned in the previous hour. If you missed that, make sure you check out the podcast of this show, Mark Levin Show. And you got to tune in for Life, Liberty, and Levin. Life, Liberty, and Levin is going to be kick butt this weekend. On Saturday, you got Steve Moore, former White House economist to both President Reagan and President Trump. How about that? And Congressman Mike Lawler out of New York. They're joining Mark Levin on Life, Liberty, and Levin, 8 p.m. Eastern Time this Saturday on the Fox News Channel. Then Sunday, you got Chris Rufo, Rebecca Heinrichs joining Mark Levin on Life, Liberty, and Levin on Sunday at 8 p.m. Eastern Time on the Fox News Channel. So make sure you set your DVRs for those. Do not miss that. Again, My name, Rich Valdez, Valdez with an S. I host a show called This Is America with Rich Valdez, and I encourage you to subscribe to it for free, wherever you get podcasts and whatnot. And follow me on social media if you can, because I try to be active there. Probably not as much as I should be, but I do give that a shot. And we were talking earlier about this backlash, right? There's been some online backlash about some criticism of someone I like to call El Trompito, Donaldus Magnus, the 45th and 47th president of these United States, Donald J. Trump, El Presidente. And the artist known as Jelly Roll, this guy was filling in for Jimmy Kimmel, and he took aim at the president. Again, listen, President Trump's got thick skin. He's a tough guy. He's a big guy. Matter of fact, he's a taller guy than Jelly Roll and a lighter guy in terms of weight. And yet Jelly Roll wanted to pick on his weight, saying he gained 14 pounds, this and that. You know, I guess maybe it hit a nerve for me because I used to be pretty fat myself. I lost a bunch of weight with the keto diet, and then I started exercising and got into my health a lot more and did a bunch of other things in order to stay, you know, in good shape. But after my birthday this year in May, my birthday Cinco de Mayo, by the way, I started eating like food was going out of style. And I just, I didn't meet a carb that I didn't love, and I ate them all. And I think I gained 30 pounds, like May, June, July, and I just started losing weight again. I think I'm down 20 now because I've been hitting the gym every day. But we shouldn't have 30-pound, you know, swings in our weight, but sometimes that stuff happens. And Jelly Roll wanted to beat up President Trump for putting on 14 pounds. And I think we have a clip of Jelly Roll also taking shots at President Trump on how he waves the race car flag and a couple other things that, you know, didn't necessarily make me laugh, but made me think, come on, you can do better than that. Listen to this.
0: And there's Donald Trump, who apparently has never held a flag before. What a job that. How do you up waving a flag? But the president seemed to enjoy the IndyCar race, which was a real switch up for him because normally he only likes his own race. Trump also drove around the track in his motorcade doing what they call the lap of honor, which sounds like a loyalty program at a strip club. 5% cash back in the champagne room for all lap of honor members. Sadly, those are the only laps Trump's been doing lately. According to the Washington Post, a lot of doctors are worried about the president's weight. After his last physical, we found out Trump gained 14 pounds, which means he's now tipping the scales at almost 240. It's crazy. Think about this, y'all. In the last few years, I've lost 300 pounds. That means I've lost an entire Donald Trump. And let's be honest, based on his approval ratings, it seems like most of the country wants to do the same thing.
22: So, again, I played as much of it as I could there. He was on a roll. I guess some people in the audience thought that was funny, but it's Jimmy Kimmel, right? So a lot of people who are there are already Trump haters, right? I think that's Jimmy Kimmel, I feel like, stopped being a comic, along with a few others, a while back. Now, there's a couple that are funny, like Trevor Noah. I do find Trevor Noah funny. But, and Colbert. I think Colbert, he goes down this same rabbit hole of, right, the anti-Trump, I hate Trump. But he makes me laugh, or at least he used to make me laugh a lot on the Colbert Report when he played a conservative. I thought that was so funny. But going back to this one, and this is really, you know, I guess there's no right or wrong here, right? You're free to not like whoever you don't like. A lot of people don't like me. But why, if you're a Nashville country singer, would you take this position that might piss off a lot of your audience, right? And I'm wondering, am I looking at it the wrong way? Is this one of those things where I'm the last one to find out? Like, is Tennessee not a red state? And last I checked, it was. My nephew is a state trooper in the state of Tennessee. And when I've been there, it looked pretty darn conservative to me. But Nashville is a different beast, right? It's kind of like the New York of Tennessee that is, down the middle at best, I would say. And I'm wondering, am I putting too much stock in the conservatism of Tennessee? If you think I'm right or wrong, give me a call. If you're in Tennessee, I want to hear from you on this because I'm not sure. And I would think that it takes a lot out of an artist to do this, right? Dolly Parton, a couple of days ago, you may have seen this clip of her doing an interview, and she, you know, she's being goaded, G-O-A-D-E-D, baited, B-A-I-T-E-D, by the interviewer to say something anti-Trump. And she doesn't take the bait, and she's adamant about it. And she's like, look, man, I'm an entertainer. I'm not here for that. And good for her, right, for taking that position. And again, if you're an entertainer that wants to be outspoken about your conservatism or your liberalism, that's on you too. But my question is, I guess you've got to know your audience well enough to say, do I have an audience after I out myself as a whatever? Now, for me, as a talk show host in the radio space, in the podcast space, even in cable television, many of you see me on television occasionally, this is one of those things where I've always been upfront about my conservatism. Pardon me. So, for me, the other side of the coin is, do people that hate me because I've been so honest about it? I don't know. But I'm curious to know how this hurts or helps an artist, right? Because you've seen, you know, interview after interview of people in Hollywood and other places. They come out and they're like, hey, I like this or I like that. And for many, it hurts. Now, I think for those that are in Nashville, usually it doesn't hurt them at all, right? Because there's still a conservative bastion in Tennessee. But is that changing, right? Is there a rift amongst the folks in Nashville? I don't know. I don't think so. I think Jelly Roll might be the exception to the rule. But I'm curious to know your thoughts on this. And I want to hear from you on it. Now, a couple other things I want to get into before we move on. One of the things that gets under my skin is when people try to invoke the name of the Constitution, right? They start talking about this is a violation of the Constitution. And in Cut 12, we've got the Attorney General of California, Rob Bonta. I think I called him a congressman earlier. That was probably a compliment. Or maybe it was an insult. I don't know. Depends on how you look at it. But General Bonta, he was on CNN today. And he says that President Trump is violating the Constitution because he wants to restrict mail-in voting. Listen to this.
1: He is trying to violate the U.S. Constitution. That's par for the course for him, unfortunately. He has trampled over the U.S. Constitution time and time again, at least tried to, and we've stopped him multiple times, whether it be birthright citizenship or his unlawful, unconstitutional tariffs or other actions he's taken, and he's doing it here. There's a part of the Constitution, a clause in the Constitution, right on point, the Elections Clause. It says the states and, to a degree, Congress determine the time, place, and the manner of elections, and the United States Postal Service and the President of the United States have no authority in that regard. So he is violating the Constitution, and rightfully and appropriately, a federal judge has blocked him from implementing this unlawful and unconstitutional action.
22: Now, Rob Bonta is doing his victory lap here. But the bigger question here is, what is Rob Bonta missing? I think he's missing the will of the people, right? Because while it is the state legislatures that do this, they do this at the behest of we the people, right? The we the people of whichever state. Americans, by and large, whether you're looking at the polling or anecdotal evidence or just honest common sense, don't want crooked elections. None of them do. That's a fact. I'm pretty sure that it's kind of irrefutable. Unless you're in a very blue county and a very blue state, then they're like, no, we want this. But by and large, right, roughly 3,000 counties across the country, roughly 3,000 counties across the country want fair elections. I would be, you know, remiss if I didn't count a couple of blue ones, like I said. But for the most part. So, okay, they take this legal action against the president, but they're missing the bigger point. Trump's just played them. This guy's now on television saying that it's Trump that's violating the Constitution because he's saying he doesn't want ballot fraud. You don't have to be a rocket scientist to realize that this guy, who happens to be a Democrat, is advocating for ballot fraud, trying to wrap it in the patina of Trump hatred and Trump derangement syndrome and Trump's all things bad and it's anti-constitutional. Guess what? I think even the Democrats look at this and say, yeah, you know, come on, let's be honest here. This isn't really what's going on, right? I mean, come on. It's when people of all walks of life, from all stripes, when they see these videos that James O'Keefe puts together or others that are showing people how blatant it is when people refuse an ID, it makes people scratch their heads and think and say, hold on a second. Why? Why are you so adamant about making voting so easy to be rigged, making it so susceptible to fraud? And that, to me, is a losing position. Anyway, I want to know what you think about that as well. 877-381-3811, 877-3811. I'm Valdez, in for the great one.
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0: states do not have to comply with it. And then we're going to have a preliminary injunction, a hearing next week, and hopefully we'll get an order that goes even longer all the way through the election to make it clear that this order from the president will not be implemented before this election.
1: That is Attorney General of California, Rob Bonta. And Mr. Bonta argues that the states have the time, place, and manner. They control the time, place, and manner of elections in their state. And this is a right given to them in, you know, or enumerated in the Constitution. Okay. And I will say this. That same Constitution says that the plenary power that the executive has, that of the president being the entirety of the executive branch, I don't think is going to be undone by him saying, I control USPS. I don't know how the state, in controlling their time, place, and manner, is going to overrule the POTUS controlling the Postal Service. Now, forgive me for being an ignoramus, right? When it comes to issues like this, I'm not a learned man like Attorney General Bonta. But if you are a learned man of constitutional law, get Mark Levin on the phone, right? I don't think I'm wrong here. I don't see this man going to the Supreme Court and the Supreme Court saying, yep, you got it. The state of California is going to now dictate what the United States Post Office does, and the president is going to fall back. How does that make any sense? It doesn't. It doesn't, and I think he's barking up the wrong tree. He's just trying to get a show. This is how the left works. They go after stuff. They get their preliminary injunction. They get a little order here from a circuit court or from one of the other federal courts. And then eventually, if it even makes it up there. Now, listen, if I have to eat crow on this, you know, next August or next July or next June, or if they even take this case, all right, I'll eat crow. But I'm going to say, nice try, Attorney General Bonta. I don't think this is a long-lived victory. Right, because Clarence Thomas and Alito and even the late Justice Antonin Scalia, they all spoke a lot about executive authority and the idea or the theory of unitary executive theory. And this, to me, slam dunk, and it's not for Bonta. Right, it's going to be a slam dunk for John Sauer if he argues this case, for Attorney General Blanche. It's going to be a slam dunk for El Trompito. Now, that's my thought on that. Mr. Producer, do I have enough time to go to calls? I have 1 minute. That means you're going to say, hi, my name is so-and-so, and the music's going to kick in, and I'm going to cut you off, and we won't be able to do it. So what I'm going to do is I'm going to remind you about what Mark has going on this weekend, which is Life, Liberty, and Levin. And you do not want to miss Life, Liberty, and Levin this weekend. Amazing guests. Check this out. Saturday lineup. Steve Moore, Congressman Mike Lawler out of New York, joining Mark on Life, Liberty, and Levin this Saturday, 8 p.m. Eastern Time on the Fox News Channel. Make sure you set your DVR. And guess what? Set it twice. Why? Sunday. Mark is back. Same time, same channel. Chris Rufo and Rebecca Heinrichs are joining Mark on Life, Liberty, and Levin on the Fox News Channel, Sunday at 8 p.m. Eastern Time. So make sure you lock in for that. We're coming back. I'm going to do your calls. We got more to discuss. We're talking about Lindsey Clancy. We got a couple of other things up our sleeve. The rest of this hour, plus the Power Hour coming up in the third hour of the show. Do not miss it. I am Rich Valdez, at Rich Valdez on all the social media, sitting in for the great one.
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7: I'm Kevin Gretzky. No verdict as of yet in the Lindsey Clancy murder trial. She's the Massachusetts mother who killed her three young children, then tried to commit suicide. Fox's Brian Yenis in Plymouth, Mass.
8: The defense says Clancy's attempt to take her life is proof that she was suffering from postpartum psychosis, made worse by taking 13 different prescription medications. Prosecutors say Clancy was not over-medicated and argue her suicide attempt is proof of a motive.
7: The jury continues deliberations Monday. President Trump in Texas trying to help Senate candidate and State Attorney General Ken Paxton ahead of the midterms. Fox's Jackie Heinrich with details on the fundraiser.
9: In Houston, President Trump headlined an RNC fundraiser, reportedly charging $88,000 for photo ops and $10,000 to get in the door.
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0: All right, familia, welcome back. Rich Valdez still here, filling in for the great one, Mark Levin. And I want to get to your calls. You know the phone number, 877-381-3811. Let's see, where do we go? We're going to go to Grace in Nashville, Tennessee. Grace, go for it.
1: Hey, I got to confess, I am a refugee from New York, but I'm loving it in Tennessee, where we have voter ID, and there are plenty of conservative thinking people in Nashville. They have the log cabin Republicans, young Republicans, and all over the state. And I think we're going to get a Republican elected in Memphis this election and get rid of Steve Cohen.
0: Well, you know what? I'm happy to hear that. All hope is not lost. I've only been to Nashville once, and I had a great time. And that was my consensus, right? I thought, man, this is a pretty conservative town. And, you know, when I talked to my buddy Sean Farish, he tells me the same thing. It's a conservative town. And I love it. I will say, though, you know, I start to look at things from afar and I go, man, is what's happening in New York happening over there? And I'm glad that's not the case. Thank you, Grace. I appreciate your call and your thoughts on this. Let me see. Let us continue. We also have Catherine on the line. We're going to go to her right now. But Kim, I think, was still hanging in there. Let's go to Kim in Hebron, Indiana. Kim, you're on with Rich Valdez, Mark Levin Show.
2: Hi. So, you know, I listen to all this crazy madness about the Democrats, and whatever Trump does, they just try and stop him, right? He wants to, you know, put a ballroom, and they file, you know, legal action against him for everything. Well, Trump was a Democrat, and I would like someone to ask the Democrats, politicians, or the news, the fake news, or a Democrat voter, if Trump would have run in 2016 as a Democrat with the same policies, would they have voted for him?
0: Yeah, you know, that's a great question.
2: Because I think they would.
0: I think some would. And I'll tell you this. I think the MAGA coalition is broadly made up of Democrats in many ways, right? The blue-collar steel worker, plumber, electrician, carpenter, all these different union trades, steam fitter, pipe fitter, you name it, auto workers. There are so many that Teamsters that even if it wasn't outright endorsed Trump and voted for Trump. They're with Trump. That is a given. He was the MAGA movement is a broad coalition that really brought people from many different places, including Bobby Kennedy, right, and everybody that he represented in that race. So I think you're right that there is a lot of support there that goes across the aisle. Whether the media would admit that or not, oh, of course not. I don't think that would happen. But, Kim, let me ask you a question because, you know, I've had a couple of women on the line, and, you know, women are always the deciding factor in elections lately, at least according to the fake news media. And I want to ask you, what is the number one issue for you heading into the midterms right now?
2: The number one issue for me is the economy. And I'm very nervous about this Iran war and people associating the prices to it. So mm-hmm. I've been driving around. I drive around Chicago for work, and they have signs with Trump, billboards with Trump's picture on it. And gas prices at $2.98 before the war, and gas prices at, well, in Chicago, in Illinois, they have all those state taxes at $4.98. Yeah, $4.98. So I'm nervous that people are going to associate this war with the state of the economy, which was inflated by Biden.
0: Yeah, and honestly, that is what they do best, right? They use misdirection and all of their media assets to try and pull that off. Now, on the other side of that messaging battle, you've got the Republicans and conservatives that are out there trying to explain the major difference between socialism and capitalism and really draw the contrast between the influx or growth, right, of Democrat socialists that are winning elections in key parts of the country. And again, feel free to be honest. Nobody knows what you look like, where you live. We just know you're from Hebron, Indiana, and your name is Kim. But tell us your thought. Which one of those messages do you think is the winner? Trashing Trump over the economy, or trashing the socialists over being socialists?
2: Unfortunately, given that the Democrats have media dominance, I think that the trashing Trump is going to be the larger or the more winning message, even though I personally think capitalism over socialism is. Now, I also have a 17-year-old son, and I just want to tell you this. I'm in a little small town, 17-year-old son. He said 95% of his, he's in high school, they are Republican. So the next generation coming up, I have, that I'm raising, although, well, I should be raising grandkids now. I had a child old. But this next generation coming up, they're seeing through the BS. And, you know, he actually, he's 18. He can vote. So they're all seeing through the BS. And that's the one saving grace I have. But the millennials.
0: Well, I love it when all hope is not lost. Kim, I thank you for that. I appreciate your candor. Let's go back to Catherine Ann calling us from New York. I left you hanging before. Forgive me. Catherine, go right ahead. I know you wanted to bring something up about a current bill that was signed. Go right ahead.
3: Americans, pray the rosary every day to our Blessed Mother Mary, because Maura Healey, the governor of Massachusetts, signed a bill allowing mothers to get abortions in the ninth month of pregnancy. And this is not only a disgrace to the aborting a baby in the ninth month, but it the chances of the mother dying are about 70%. And I want to say one more thing. I love Trump as a person, and I love Trump as a friend and as a president. And Trump is absolutely correct about the voting, mailing votings.
0: Yeah.
3: It is so easy. I can send out 20 envelopes from my house. Who's going to know? Who's going to know? Who's who?
0: Who's going to know if it's you sending the envelope, right?
3: Right. I mean, I'm a paralegal for 30 years, and mail is my thing. Trust me.
0: 30 years? You sound like you're 18.
3: Well, you know what? That's because I believe in God, and I pray my rosary every day of my life, and I live a Christian life, and I love Trump. What more can I tell you? But
0: Catherine, let me ask you the same question I just asked in Indiana, which was she said that when she's driving around, she sees these ads that they're trying to attach Trump to the increased spending and blame it on the Iran war. And when it comes to gasoline, clearly that's a given. But when it comes to everything else, not so much, at least in my opinion. What's your thought on who's going to win the messaging war come this this fall with the midterms? Will we win with our message that capitalism beats socialism and how dangerous that can be? Just look at Zoran Mamdani in New York City. Or do they win saying, look at Trump and his horrible war in Iran and what it's doing to the country? Your thought.
3: Okay, we will win because the war in Iran was needed and necessary because they believe in killing women for any reason. They're not civilized. Okay, we had to do it. Every war that Trump has done so far and won, it's amazing. He's amazing. He's a superstar. He hits everything out of the park. I love Donald Trump. I love you. I love your faith, and I love your intellect, and I love your instincts. And we are going to win, because the inflation and the prices had nothing to do with Trump whatsoever. And no matter who was president, the prices were going up, because that issue is due to corporations versus mom-and-pop businesses. That's why the prices are high. It has nothing to do with Trump, nothing to do with war. It has to do with corporations. We need to get corporations to donate more food and resources to the little people. The people who can't get jobs in the corporations, who don't have the perfect A, you know, college degrees, are the little people. But other than that, I love America. I love corporations. I just think we should use corporations to our our benefit, you know. Just listen, everybody help out, like, you know.
0: Yeah.
3: And
0: well, I mean, what I'll say is, I mean, I don't know that we can, you know, we can ask for anything, right? We could say, hey, you need to give food to the little people. But I think that the counter to that is going to be, we need the economy to be robust so that the little people can move forward, just like they did in the first Trump administration. And I think Trump is facing an uphill battle with so much of what he's trying to do economically, A, because of pushback from the left, but mainly B, the damage that was done in the last 4 years where we didn't have them, right? I mean, it's an incredible yeoman's task to undo so much of that damage. So I agree with you. I love Trump, and I think that he's the man for the job, and he's doing the right job. And this action in Iran is absolutely necessary, and that job must be completed. My

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1: Reason why liberals hate this show. But listen anyway. They know they're probably wrong. Mark Levin is on the radio.

0: Bills. Welcome back. Now, by now you've heard the name Hassan Piker, right? Hassan Piker is this Twitch streamer. He's very, very famous, especially on the left. He said a lot of very incendiary things. And he's known for palling around with a lot of the extreme left in our country. Most recently, Abdulrahman El Sayed, right? And I say it like that again, at his request. So, Abdulrahman El Sayed, he says he's not moderating his position on Israel. He's just trying to pull the wool over your eyes, right? He's basically saying that El Sayed is a fake, phony fraud. Check this out.
1: There are going to be a lot of people who are already questioning Abdul El Sayed's sincerity on these issues. That will then turn around and say, "Oh, he's moderating his position on Israel, all this stuff." I don't think he is. Okay, I will say this: I am literally the person that is being dangled, and I'm going to tell you once again, he's not moderating on his perspective on Israel or anything like that.
0: So he's not moderating his position on Israel or anything like that. Now, I took aim at Josh Gottheimer, the congressman, earlier, because he happens to be my congressman, and I think that he's nothing more than a pro-Israel AOC, and I guess that scores him a couple of points. But he says there's no place for Piker or the DSA in the Democrat Party, and I wonder, is he doing the same thing, not moderating his position, just talking a lot of jazz like El Sayed? Listen to this.
2: I think the pressure is real on El Sayed. He said he's not going to campaign with him. I think the next step is to condemn him. And I think we've just all have to be clear as Democrats that there's no place for this kind of hatred in our party, this anti-American hatred, and we've got to stand up to it. And frankly, just like I've said very clearly, we've got to make it clear that the DSA, the socialists, are not Democrats. They're attempting to hijack the party, but they're not welcome in the party. And they're welcome to go do their own thing and have their own views and have their own party. But, you know, what's clear is some of their views and their approach is not welcome in the Democratic Party, just like the fact that, frankly, Hassan Piker and his views are not welcome in the Democratic Party.
0: Now, no offense to Congressman Gottheimer, but can you pick out the truth that was spoken in anything he just said? He just said that the Democrat Socialists of America are not welcome in the Democrat Party. Forgive me, aren't they the ones running the Democrat Party? Isn't Hakeem Jeffries beholden to these people? Don't they primary and beat every last traditional Democrat? Let me get this straight. Josh Gottheimer, who is a pro-Israel Democrat, he says that they, the DSA, have no place in the Democrat Party. Yet the entirety, minus Gottheimer and Fetterman and four other guys, are anti-Israel. How make that make sense, sir? You yourself know that El Sayed hates Israel and so many others. Yet you're here trying to normalize him, saying that, no, he's not going to be with Piker. How dumb do you think people are? You don't think they could see through that? Come on. Por favor. That's all I could say to that. Please. That's one of the silliest things I've ever heard. It really is. I was going to play the other Gottheimer, but honestly, you see, this is far-fetched effery, for lack of a better word. It's Friday night. I can't. Right? I mean, this is a nonsensical argument, saying that the DSA has no place in the Democrat Party. You're one of five people that think that. The rest of your party is rolling out the red carpet for them. Have you heard of Ilhan Omar and Rashida Tlaib and the rest of the squad? You lost a handful, right? You lost Crockett. You lost Jamal Bowman. But those were newcomers. But the core of your squad is there. Well, we lost. Did we lose the bald one, Mr. Producer? I forget her name. Forgive me. Ayanna Pressley. Is she out? No, she's still there too, right? So yeah, so yes, Cori Bush, another newcomer, though short-lived. So listen, they rolled the dice in some areas, and they were able to beat them, and thank God they were. But let's make no mistake, right? Let's make no mistake, right? In Virginia, Spanberger, the governor, 2 years ago or 4 years ago when she ran, she said, I don't want any help from AOC. Her and her defund the police is going to be hurtful to my campaign. This time around, she said, hey, let's do a fundraiser with AOC, a rally. So forgive me, Congressman Gottheimer. Forgive me, truly. I think the words you said, they didn't add up for me. Anyway, I'm not here to beat up Josh Gottheimer. I'm here to make sense of this, right? We need 100 guys like Josh Gottheimer to bring some normalcy to the Democrat Party. And saying that the DSA has no place is a start. But it's got to make sense. They're running the show. All right, amigos, we've got calls. Jimmy, Curtis, Joy, and so many others. Keep it locked right here. The big golden hour is coming up. I am Rich Valdez. We're going to be talking about my showdown with AOC on Fifth Avenue in New York City some years ago. For those of you who haven't heard that story, I'll share. Plus, breaking news about Trump, United States, and Venezuela. Don't go anywhere. Valdez in for the great one.
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7: MKE. No verdict yet. I'm Lisa LaSera, Fox News. Jury deliberations will resume Monday in the trial of a Massachusetts mom accused of killing her three children.
8: The nine women and three men will determine whether Lindsay Clancy is guilty of three counts of first-degree murder. The 36-year-old former labor nurse admits to strangling her three young children, ages 5, 3, and 8 months old, in 2023, before throwing herself from a second-floor window in a suicide attempt. But she's pleaded not guilty. Her attorney argues she was experiencing postpartum psychosis and shouldn't be held criminally responsible, telling the court she lived for her kids, but over-medication and lousy medical care made her mental health issues worse. Prosecutors allege the killings were premeditated, calling Clancy a functioning mom who knew right and wrong.
7: Fox's Kristen Goodwin. Clancy faces life in prison if convicted of first-degree murder, but jurors have the option to consider lesser charges. Defend the vote, the theme of this year's March on Washington.
9: I'm confident that we will win the day, win the week, win the month, win the year, win the hearts and minds of the American people.
7: House Minority Leader Hakeem Jeffries says Democrats mark the 63rd anniversary of Martin Luther King's address. The march comes just months after the Supreme Court weakened a key provision of the Voting Rights Act of 1964, setting off a redistricting battle in several states. This as the Trump administration appeals a judge's decision that blocked an executive order limiting mail-in voting before the midterm elections. This comes after a federal judge in Boston blocked the order for 2 weeks. President Trump says the U.S. has entered into an agreement with Venezuela to take control of 65 billion barrels of that country's oil reserves. This coming nearly 9 months after the U.S. military carried out an operation to capture Venezuela's President Nicolas Maduro.